0: treated by paramedics for head injuries before being taken to Royal Prince Alfred Hospital in a critical condition, but died the following day. A 20-year-old motorbike rider was treated for a dislocated shoulder and taken to Royal Prince Alfred Hospital for further treatment. He was later charged with not stop at a stop line at yellow light and being unlicensed. He was granted conditional bail to appear at Downing Centre local court in August. In Sydney, Hilary Castle, Super Radio Network News.
1: A new report warns that waste to energy is not renewable energy. It's actually the dirtiest form of electricity generation. Smart Energy Council CEO David McElroy says there are other options.
2: The companies that want to build these things, and there are many proposed to be built around Australia, have been funded by governments as renewable energy. And this report finds that they're not renewable energy, and there are much better sources like solar and wind and renewable gas that should be funded instead.
1: Police are investigating the death of a 21-year-old inmate at a correctional facility on the New South Wales North Coast. The man died at the facility near Grafton. A new pocket-sized defibrillator means more people can have access to the life-saving device in Australia. More than 80 Aussies suffer a cardiac arrest every day. St John Ambulance paramedic Sally Fenton says the device is helping save lives.
3: Most people genuinely want to help if someone collapses in front of them. They just don't always know what to do, and fear can really hold people back. And that's why the St John Pocket AED is so important. It's really designed to bridge that gap by guiding people through every step with clear prompts and real-time guidance, so anyone can feel confident stepping in to help.
1: Firefighters are at the scene of a unit fire in Sydney's West. A unit on level 6 of a block of apartments at Wentworth Point is alight. Sprinklers were activated automatically and the firefighters have extinguished the flames. And a 15-year-old boy has appeared in court charged with stabbing another boy at a school in far north Queensland. Police allege he stabbed a second 15-year-old at the school in Cairns on Monday. In sport, Jerome Luai says he understands why West's Tigers released him from the final year of his contract. He signed with Parramatta for the next season and will move to the PNG Chiefs in 2028. Luai says there's a lot of potential in the Tigers, especially in the halves.
4: Without opportunity, those guys can't prosper, and the last thing I wanted to be was a roadblock for another man's success, so fully supportive of the club, man.
1: The Penrith Panthers will take on the Brisbane Broncos tonight to kick off round 20 of the NRL. Argentina will play Spain in the World Cup final after defeating England 2-1. And former world number one golfer John Rahm believes Australia would be a great option for a fifth gold golf major.
5: A major in Australia could be very successful. Not that Europe deserves to, but having two in Europe would also be really fun. Fully for home court in my case. Same in Asia.
1: In finance, the All Ordinaries has opened at 9,035, one Aussie dollar 70.09 US cents. 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Sunny with northwesterly winds, partly cloudy tomorrow with temperatures ranging from 13 to 19 in the city, 10 to 19 in the west. Looking further ahead, sunny Saturday, cloudy with possible showers Sunday and Monday. Right now in the city, 20 degrees, 20 at Bankstown, 21 at Penrith and 20 at Richmond. That's the latest 2SM News. I'm Diane Coveney-Garland.
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7: Good morning. I trust you well. It is a Thursday morning. It is 2 days to go. I'm done. Chris is back. He is. Yeah, he's back in the castle of common sense next Monday. He is. 13 12 69 is the telephone number you dial if you'd like to have your say this morning. You can drop me a line if you go to either the 2SM website or the 2HD website. That's the Hunter Studio website. You can drop us a line. Send us your thought. It's on email. Peter has done that. He said just a question that may or may not already have been asked, but I'll ask it anyway. Are the countless thousands of homeless unfortunates to be included in the upcoming census? or shoved in the too hard basket. Peter, I think you've answered the question yourself. I would believe that it's all shoved in the too hard basket. I don't believe that. There may be. Let's see if we can find out. But I doubt that the homeless people will be asked to fill out a senseless. They should be. Absolutely. Gary says, you mentioned craft beer. I recently purchased 2 cartons of craft beer from our local craft brewery for my builders. He said the cost, wait for it, $288 for 2 cartons. And that's with a $96 discount. What the? Holy smokes, $288 for 2 cartons of beer? What did I used to love? I can't get it anymore. It doesn't come into Australia. It was a Scottish beer. And the reason I loved it is because it was matured in oak barrels, in old bourbon oak barrels. It was a great beer, just an innocent gun. It was called Innes, I-N-N-E-S, Innocent Gun. It came from Scotland. It was a beautiful beer. Can't get it anymore, unfortunately. And it was $100 a case at the time, but $288 for a craft beer made here? Gary, yes, life is becoming expensive, isn't it? Jason says, Dr. Anne Alley, the small business minister, did an interview yesterday on the ABC. It turns out that the current small business closure numbers are actually better now than under John Howard and 9 years of the Liberals. Well, that's a Labor minister telling you that, Jason. You've got to remember that. So it's really about context. Well, also, it's about telling the truth. Perhaps you could do an interview with her. I don't really like interviewing politicians that much because they only ever tell you what the notes of the day say they have to say. When was the last time you heard a politician give a real answer to a straight question? Honestly. Seriously, when was the last time? See, they don't do that. But what I can say is this, Jason, thank you for your email. It is a fair point that context matters. And you're right. When you compare business numbers across different periods, you need to look at more than just the raw figures. The government's argument is that insolvencies as a percentage of the total number of businesses are not necessarily at record levels compared with previous periods. In other words, under the opposition. That's an important part of the discussion. Yes, it is. But I think the other side of the argument, Jason, is what many small business owners are telling us every single day, and that is they're not looking at a percentage chart. They're looking at their bills, their electricity bills, their wage bill, their insurance bill, their rent, their suppliers, the amount of red tape that they have to deal with just to keep the damn doors open these days. A business can also close without going through a formal insolvency process, so those numbers don't always capture the full picture of how many people are walking away because they simply can't make the numbers work anymore. So what do? They shut the doors, and a lot of times they just shut the doors very quietly. So the real question is, and I suppose is just, the real question is not just how many businesses have failed compared with 20 years ago. I think the bigger question, Jason, probably is how difficult it is to run a small business today. And that's maybe the conversation that we need to have, but I really appreciate your email. Only yesterday, walking up the Hutter Street Mall, there was a little shop that was run by a husband and wife, been there for years, did coffee and cake, only really small, really, really tiny, tiny, tiny. And they've been there for years. And obviously then, you know, they're happy to have run the business, but it's all got too much for them, and they are shutting the doors, unfortunately. Sad but true. Just another statistic. But an example of it probably won't make the government's facts and figures. And Henry says, love your show, and just asking for the name of the company who helped that family with the disabled son. Thanks, Henry. Henry, you got a pen and paper? The name of the company that came in and replaced the lost tiny house with a granny flat fully fitted out, and did it for absolutely nothing. The name of the company, Homes and Granny Flats. You got that? Homes and Granny Flats. Story out of Japan. Ah, goodness me. I laugh because I think it's a great idea. I love it. A Tokyo-based company has fully integrated 11 pussycats into its office environment to help reduce workplace stress and boost team morale. The cats are not just pets. The cats are actually treated as official staff members. Each have been assigned formal job titles such as manager cat, clerk cat, or auditor cat. The company is so dedicated to the culture that being a cat lover is now an official requirement for all human job applicants. So in other words, you might be asked, you know, what can you do? Can you do this? Have you done that? What experience have you got here? But now you're asked, do you love cats? And if you say, no, I'm not a cat person, well, thank you very much. There's the door. Gee, imagine if you asked that here. You'd get yourself into trouble, wouldn't you? In woke Australia, to support their furry workforce, the company underwent a major renovation. The office now features specialised facilities, including 12 dedicated cat toilets, climbing shelves for the pussycats to roam, and scratch-resistant walls to maintain the workspace. Employees report the presence of the cats has created a significantly more relaxed environment, encouraging necessary breaks and strengthening team bonding. The company's been gradually growing its cat department, the feline department, since adopting its first office cat back in 2004. There you go. What, that'd be a good place to work. All jokes aside, that's in Japan, but for quite a few years now, some prisons around the world are putting cats behind bars, literally, not as punishment, of course, but as part of rehabilitation for the prisoners. The theory is simple. If you can teach someone who's made mistakes to care for something vulnerable, feed it, clean up after it, and be responsible for another life, it can change behaviour. And there's lots of surveys around showing that patting a cat, having a cat sit on your lap, can lower your blood pressure. It can lower your pulse, all those sort of things. So, you know, if you're a cat person like Melissa and I are, we're cat people, you'll know what we mean. What's this thing too? Are you a cat person or a dog person? I mean, anyway, we got a board full of callers. Let's take a few. Hello, Mike. Mike, you there?
8: Yes, Brent, can you hear me okay?
7: I can, Mike. Go for your life. Thank you.
8: Well, it was only 4 degrees this morning. I couldn't feel my fingers to turn the ignition key on the car to get start the car.
7: You're in Dubbo.
8: Yes.
7: Pretty cold.
8: Oh, not as bad. I've experienced minus 20 in Canada in the springtime.
7: Whereabouts?
8: Winnipeg in Canada.
7: Okay, minus 20. What's that like?
8: You don't believe it. Look, Brent, once it gets to minus 40, you can't breathe the air in. You've got to have something in front of your mouth because at that temperature, it freezes all the moisture in your respiratory tract and it's like 1,000 knives.
7: Really? At minus 40?
8: Oh, yeah. That place that Liam Butler went to in Siberia, Omicron, he was doing a piece to camera and he was getting frostbitten and didn't realise it gets down to minus 70.
7: Mm-hmm.
8: But in summer, it also gets up to 37.
7: Isn't that incredible? From minus 70 to 37 degrees.
8: Yeah, and the air's full of flies and mosquitoes and you can't go outside.
7: God, yuck. Thank God we live here. Let's talk about lemon cars.
8: Well, look, Brent, the only thing I want to add to it is all I know is both Honda and Toyota, when they've machine their engine parts, they make sure they're perfectly clean before they assemble them. A couple of other Southeast Asian manufacturers that I can name, but I can't for obvious reasons, aren't too fussy. So do your investigation before you buy the car, because one case I know of, some one part of this engine wasn't cleaned properly and a piece of this metal shaving went down and ruined a conrod bearing. So before you buy a car, make sure you do investigate the company behind it fairly well.
7: Gee, got to be careful, haven't you? I mean, when you buy, we'll talk about new cars here. When you buy a brand new car, you just expect that if something goes wrong with the car, the people you bought the car from are just going to fix the car without any questions asked. That's your expectations, isn't it?
8: Yeah, Brent, but that's not always the case. It's not just the engines, the transmissions, the differentials. I know the most reliable and least expensive transmission to fix is the dear old manual transmission.
7: Yeah, true.
8: Well, you know the transmission gives them least longevity and the most trouble?
7: Which one?
8: Constantly variable.
7: I know nothing about cars. What's constantly variable?
8: Well, they don't have any gears. You know, in even automatics now, when it changes gear, you don't feel anything. You just look down, the revs on your tachometer change.
7: Yeah.
8: Well, the constantly variable, that doesn't even happen. You just, as you get faster and faster, it goes into a higher gear, and when you slow down, it comes back down to a different gear ratio, and you don't even realise it.
7: Gotcha. And that's in I take it that's in lots of modern automatic cars today.
8: Yeah, well, just they'll tell you if it's fitted with a constantly variable transmission, and that's the trouble. It's always constantly varying, and that's what means that, you know, it doesn't last as long as the dear old manual cob box or the automatic.
7: Okay. All right, Mike. Good to talk to you, mate.
8: Okay.
7: I hope it warms up for you in Dubbo.
8: I look forward to it.
7: See you, mate. Bye-bye.
8: Bye.
7: We better take a break if you would like to have your say. 13 12 69, the telephone number. We'll take a break, come back and take a few more calls after that.
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10: Hawken Hills, M2, bus broken down, lane 3 westbound after Windsor Road. At Liverpool, some emergency roadworks, Elizabeth Drive, taking out lane 3 east and westbound at Flowerdale Road. Freedom's absolutely everything on sale has been extended. 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
1: Morning. Yesterday we talked about Cricket Australia and the national anthem. Are they going to play the national anthem on Australia Day? Well, they should they not? Absolutely. Yesterday we talked about the question of whether the Australian national anthem would be played at the Big Bash League final on Australia Day. Well, this morning

And you could be forgiven for thinking, oh, here we go again. The good news is it appears the anthem will be played. Former New South Wales Minister David Elliott, he says he was personally assured by Cricket Australia Chairman Mike Baird, remember the ex-premier, that Advance Australia Fair will be performed before the Australia Day match. Now, David Elliott said there was no need for a political fight, claiming the issue had been resolved. Now, that's great. Finally, a decision, a clear statement, a recognition that on Australia Day, Australia's national anthem is a symbol that should bring people together, and it will be played. But, and here's the but, always a but, except then Cricket Australia released its own statement, and suddenly the certainty disappeared. Cricket Australia said it was incorrect to suggest the anthem was being specifically excluded, but then it added that decisions about on-field ceremonies and formalities would be made closer to the game in consultation with the host club and other stakeholders. So what does that all tell you? That tells you there's a question mark, doesn't it? There's a question mark about whether the Australian anthem is going to be played ahead of the test on Australia Day. In other words, it still hasn't actually made the call. This is Cricket Australia. This is the problem. This isn't about whether people support or oppose Australia Day. This isn't about politics. I just think, isn't this about leadership or the lack of it? If Cricket Australia believes the anthem should be played, then say it for God's sake. If it doesn't, then explain why. Don't hide behind committees and stakeholders whoever happens to host the final. The national anthem shouldn't depend on which club wins the right to host a cricket match. It shouldn't be a decision that gets passed around until nobody is responsible. And this is exactly why many of us have become frustrated with major sporting organisations. They change all sorts. They change the CEOs, the boards, the policies. But sometimes it feels like they just rearrange the deck chairs and the same uncertainty remains. Sport has always played an important role, and it will always play an important role in bringing us as Australians together. A cricket match on Australia Day is exactly the sort of occasion where a national anthem can unite people regardless of their background or their politics. So here's the simple question I put to Cricket Australia. Do you believe Australia's national anthem belongs at an Australia Day cricket match? And if the answer is yes, then stop hesitating. Have the guts, intestinal fortitude. Make the decision. Stand by it and show us, show Australians, that sometimes leadership is simply having the confidence to say, this is what we believe, this is what we're going to do, and this is what Australia expects.

0: love it.
1: Do you remember, and you'd have to be, my vintage, do you remember when you used to go to the pictures? And in the picture theatre, before the main picture came on, they played the national anthem. Do you remember that? Everyone in the theatre stood up, all proud. What happened to those days, huh? G'day, Pete.
2: Brent.
1: How are you, Pete?
2: Okay. Your elderly, small audience just loves listening to your far-right-wing, never-ending, constant, daily...

0: Is this the guy from Broken Hill? It's got to be. I think it is. He's got a different name. He has. Look, we don't need you to be nasty, Pete, so we'll just move on. Guru. Hello, Marty. How are you?
1: Hey, good, Brent. What was I going to say? Winter's finally come to the Gold Coast for the last 2 days.
0: A bit cool?
1: Yeah, it's a bit chilly, but anyway, it's to be expected, isn't it? It's winter time.
0: Well, we're halfway through, aren't we? Let's face it. What, 16th of July? We're halfway through winter. Yeah. So it's about time it got a bit cool.
1: Yeah, we've broken the back of it in about 2 weeks, I think. Anyway, I was going to tell you, it's not about another radio show, but it's a TV. Do you ever watch Andrew Bolt?
0: Do I ever watch?
1: Yeah, Andrew Bolt on Sky.
0: I've got to say I don't know.
1: Okay, but you know of him, right?
0: I do, absolutely.
1: Yeah. So, I mean, he's getting a bit old like the rest of us. I haven't seen him physically for a while, but his mind is still sharp. I heard he spoke about Pauline's drop in the numbers, and it was the most incisive commentary I've heard on the subject. It was very interesting. And he mainly the gist of his comments were that it's all about perception. And it's about how people perceive you and how they expect you to act. You know, certain things that you do, because even if you're never going to become Prime Minister, if you sort of semi-aspire to that position, there are still certain standards that the, you know, majority of voters expect you to adhere to. Albo's comment on Kylie, sometimes he seems to be, you know, Teflon covered, but, you know, there's certain things that the voters expect from you, and he thinks that, you know, like she's fallen down badly in 4 or 5 of those things in the last 5 or 6 weeks. That was his perception on the whole thing, Brent.
0: Well, Marty, I suppose it's been said by many, perception becomes truth, doesn't it? Be it right or be it wrong, the perception, if you hear it enough, if you hear it often enough, if you hear it repeated, the perception becomes the truth.
1: Yeah. Can I mention something quickly on house prices too?
0: Sure.
1: Like, it's easy to trot out all these surveys, right? But I've spoken to a couple of agents because we may be selling our townhouse. That value stayed static for the last 6 weeks, right? And you sort of have to rely on realestate.com. They're a pretty reputable company, and that stayed static in our suburb. But these agents are saying that some other suburbs, like even on the Gold Coast, has helped purchases, and the values have decreased only because there isn't that pool of investors competing for that particular property, even houses. So you trot up at a, say, an open house or whatever, instead of 20 people being there, there's only about 8 or 7 or 6, you know? So in those areas, it's very suburb-specific, where there is a pool of, if you take houses, 40% of them are owned by investors. Consequently, those suburbs have dropped a little bit more. They've actually dropped instead of staying static, you know? And I guess it would be the same in Sydney and other places, wouldn't it?
0: Well, you know, it doesn't matter how many people turn up at an auction. All you really need is one person, isn't it?
1: Yeah, true. If you get two, that's even better.
0: True, very true. But
1: competing against each other.
0: If you, you know, if you, as someone said, a real estate guy said to me recently, you only need one person to fall in love with the place and you'll end up selling it.
1: That's true. If their heart's in it, that's it.
0: Yeah.
1: You're in clover.
0: And you've got to, I suppose you've got to come to terms these days with, if you want to sell your place, be it a business or be it your house, if you really do want to sell it, maybe because of where we are at the moment, you might have to take a little less money than you thought it was originally worth.
1: Yeah, but I think you have to rely on those sites, Brent. Any sort of fast, intelligent seller, surely, you would rely on Domain and realestate.com and type in your address and say, well, these guys say it's this much, and I think it's worth $100,000 more. You'd have to rely on those people, wouldn't you? Like, they deal with...
0: I agree, you do, but a lot of owners don't. A lot of owners have, a particular figure set in their mind because, you know, maybe 3 years earlier another property sold for X or Y and that's what they believe their place is worth, and it doesn't matter whether the market's gone up or gone down. Particularly if the market has gone down, they still think it's worth that particular amount of money. And sometimes it's not.
1: No, true.
0: And that's where your expectations have to meet the market.
1: Yes, that's what they say. That's
0: Marty, I'm sounding like a real estate agent.
1: You are. When did you speak to this guy? It must have been yesterday.
0: I'll put the resignation in today. We'll go and sell homes. See you, Marty. Good to talk to you.
1: Bye-bye.
0: Bye-bye, mate. I'll just quickly take Dominic's call. He's been waiting a while. Hi, Dominic. How are you?
2: Good, Brett. Thank you very much for taking my call. Just two quick things. First of all, you are the greatest radio announcer there is at the moment. Every subject. I have been a listener of yours in the afternoons for donks, and you are number one.
0: All right, good on you. Thank you, Dominic. Now, let's talk about the other topic.
2: Yes, please. Today is an honourable day for me. 65 years ago, late mum and dad, came to this glorious country. Originally Italian, and now proud to be Australian.
0: Well, can I say on behalf of us here, but behalf of everyone, congratulations, and what an honour it is to have you here for 65 years and now as a true Australian.
2: Well, it is my honour and my late mum and dad because, like I said, we were Italian by birth, but before we came here, we went to America for 5 years.
0: Okay.
2: Because in those days, America was a land of milk and honey.
0: Yes.
2: Rubbish. Then my uncle, my mother's brother, took flight and brought us here. My father, mother, and myself never looked back.
0: We're glad you ended up here, Dominic. Thank you for your kind words, and
2: no,
0: congratulations.
2: I thank you, and as I said, Brett, just quickly, you should have been number one.
0: You sound like my mum. Good on you, Dominic. We love you, mate. Thank you so much. We'll leave it there. The check's in the mail, as they say. It's about 25 to 11. What's next? Diane Coveney-Garland is going to join us for a news update. And then I'm just going to have a quick chat with the CEO of St John Ambulance about this pocket defibrillator. See what you think about that.
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4: Dolores Centenary Drive clear in both directions. Liverpool, emergency roadworks, Elizabeth Drive. Take out lane 3 east to westbound at Flowerdale Road. Morecambe Hills, M2 bus broken down. Lane 3 westbound at Windsor Road. If you're stuck in traffic right now, Flight Centre's got your escape plan. Enjoy an 8-night Great Barrier Reef cruise from just $410 per family per night. Book now at Flight Centre. I'm Ian Wallace, 2SM, 1269.
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0: Diane Coveney-Garland joins us with a half-hour-ish news update. Hi, Diane.
11: Thank you. Thanks very much, Brent. The AFP has released images of clothing as part of their investigations into a former childcare worker charged with hundreds of counts of child abuse. There are calls for greater regulation amid claims baby food labelling is targeting toddlers. And England star Jude Bellingham slapped an opponent or hit him across the back of the head after the loss to Argentina in the World Cup semi-final. We'll have those stories and more at the top of the hour.
0: Diana was on this very day in 1935 in Oklahoma City. They became the testing ground for the world's first parking meters.
11: Oh, okay. That's who we can blame for.
0: Yeah, they were designed to help ease traffic congestion. BS, they were designed to make revenue, huge amounts of revenue for local councils, weren't they?
11: Absolutely. They're the worst.
0: They are. Barry Manilow. Do you like Barry Manilow's music?
11: I do. I quite like some of his stuff.
0: So do I. It was on this day in 1977, the 16th of July, that Barry Manilow landed his first number one album. It was with Barry Manilow Live. It featured a famous medley of commercial singles he wrote before his rise to fame. I, like you, I just love Barry Manilow songs, just like this one.
11: This is
0: you can sing along if you like.

0: Wet, but Copa, they fell in love. There you go, 1977. As they say, the rest was history for Barry Manilow. Still performing to this very day, he is. My goodness me. Every day, more than 80 Australians suffer a cardiac arrest outside of a hospital. And survival chances drop by up to 10% for every minute without a defibrillator. But what if the life-saving device was as portable as a soft drink can? This morning we're joined by St John Ambulance CEO Brendan Maher to unveil a massive breakthrough in portable technology that could change the way we approach medical emergencies forever. So there you go. Good morning, Brendan. How are you? Brendan's gone. Is Brendan there? Could we get Brendan back on the phone, please? Thank you. I'm calling the office, am I? Let's see if we can get him back. Let's hang up the phone. There we go. That's the system. This is incredible. I saw it the other night on the telly. Unbelievable. It really is. It weighs 700 grams. It's roughly the size of a soft drink can. And it basically, being that size and that weight, it makes it the most portable, clinically capable defibrillator on the Australian market. Okay, he's back on four. Line four. G'day, Brendan. Sorry about the phone problems there, mate. Good morning.
1: That's okay, Brent. Not a problem.
0: I was just filling in some time while we got you back on the line, saying that this pocket defibrillator, it weighs 700 grams. It's roughly the size of a soft drink can, and it it's making it the most portable, clinically capable AED on the Australian market. Before we get to talk, where did the idea come from? How long has it been in the pipeline for design, etc.?
1: Well, yeah, look, it's been in the pipeline for 2 to 3 years. I mean, these things take a long time. They've got to go through Therapeutic Goods Administration approval. There's a whole range of, you know, clinical of input that happens to make sure that these devices are going to be effective. But look, we know that Australians are always on the move. You know, we're on the tools, we're at the footy, we're out camping, you know, we're in the bush, we're on the road. And, you know, fixed units that we're used to, so fixed public AEDs that you find in buildings, in cabinets, which are portable as well, they're not always nearby. And these new units can literally fit in your pocket. It's called a pocket AED. They can fit in your glove box, they can fit in your toolbox. They're effectively, help is going to be right within reach if you need to assist someone who's had a sudden cardiac arrest.
0: As you said, we're used to seeing the big bulky defibrillators on walls in shopping centres. How have you managed to shrink that technology down to the size of a can of drink without it losing its power?
1: Well, yeah, it's pretty incredible what we can do. I mean, we've seen that happen. Everything is, you know, technology is becoming a whole lot more portable. As I said, it's been a lot of work. You know, this still delivers a life-saving shock. It's 150 joules for an adult, and it's a smaller shock for a child. So there's a button on the AED if you're in a situation where you have to put this on a child. It'll deliver 50 joules. So it's highly effective. There's literally no downside. It'll get a heart started like a bigger unit will.
0: Is it for the average person, or do you need a medical background to use it in a high-stress emergency, or can the average Joe or Joan use it?
1: This is absolutely built for anyone. I mean, we always encourage people to, you know, to have a first aid certificate, a first aid qualification, but these devices are so intuitive to use. They've got three buttons, effectively. They've got an on button, a shock button, and a child mode. There's voice guidance, so as soon as you open the device, it'll start talking to you and tell you what to do. The pads have got images on them to show you where you have to, you know, connect them under the armpit and on the chest. It's got a CPR metronome, which means that, you know, the metronome guides you through the compression beats when you're delivering CPR. Anyone can use it. There's also an e-learning course that accompanies the purchase of this defib as well, so that people can really build their confidence in being able to understand how the device works.
0: How strong is it if I'm carrying it in my car, in the boot, or in my backpack, or if it's that small a lady, could put it in a shopping bag, I suppose. How tough is it?
1: Yeah, they're really durable. I mean, they're designed specifically for real world everyday use. You know, you can drop them, they're robust and they will. They're sturdy, so we're not saying you want to throw it around, but they can be knocked about in a bag or you know, in a glove box. They're an everyday carry item.
0: We know that cardiac arrest can happen anywhere. Why is it so important that we move away from fixed location devices and toward personal portable ones?
1: Look, I'm not suggesting we move away from fixed portable public devices. They're highly effective and they're already saving lives. But we can't guarantee they're not always, they're going to be close by. If we think about, you know, the mobility of workplaces, you know, people working in agriculture, in mining and in transport, fixed units aren't always available if they're out and about and can't always reach them. But we want more fixed units. There's no question about that. But this is an alternative, perhaps, where distance or infrastructure might not be around.
0: How much are these devices?
1: They are just under $2,000. So it's $1,995 for the pocket AED. It is a significant investment. But if you apply that to, you know, to a daily cup of coffee, and you know, if you're ever in a situation where you need an AED, it suddenly becomes incredibly good value.
0: Well, honestly, if you are in a financial position to be able to afford to buy it, it'll be, if it saves your life or someone that you love's life, or for that matter, if it saves anyone's life, it's the best $2,000 you'll ever spend in your life.
1: Look, exactly. And there's other ways. If you're in a cycling group or a camping group, you go away with friends. I mean, you can share the cost on something like this if you wanted to, you know, to have a situation where you're out and about and gathering. There's different ways, and there are other alternatives to a pocket AED as well. You know, there's a lot of units that are highly portable. This is absolutely, you know, we're calling it Australia's smallest big thing, because, you know, we do put the St John brand on it, which means, you know, we've got 140 years of experience in caring for Australians. So we know that it's a good unit and we know that it's going to save lives.
0: For someone who's listening to us this morning that's worried about their ability to help in an emergency situation, could I ask you, Brendan, what's the best first step that they can take?
1: Well, look, the best first step that they can take is to get some training. We know that only 39% of Australians have done a first aid training in the last 3 years. So,
0: say that again for me. Sorry to jump in. Say, what was those figures again?
1: 39% of Australians have a current and a first aid training certificate.
0: Okay.
1: So not even half of us are qualified to deliver basic first aid training. And a DFib, when it is utilised to shock someone who's had a sudden cardiac arrest, needs to be accompanied by CPR. And the best way to learn CPR is to do an accredited first aid training course. There's also some basic online courses which are useful. St John has a driver first aid course which is available online. It'll take about an hour. That will provide you with some basic skills. It's been specifically focused on giving people confidence if they come across road trauma, because that happens, you know, quite often, and just simple things like knowing how to clear an airway, knowing how to do CPR, even though it's not an accredited course. It will give people, you know, a little bit more confidence to lean in and do something rather than perhaps do nothing.
0: Is it true you still do CPR to the beat of something like Saturday Night Fever with the Bee Gees?
1: That has been said. As I mentioned, the device, the pocket AED, and many AEDs have a metronome, which assists you in getting the beat at the right tempo.
0: Genuine question from Graham. He's rung in, listening to us this morning. Good morning, Graham. He wants to know, with the defibrillator, can you use it on yourself? Not a silly question, because a lot of people listening to us this morning are living on their own.
1: Yeah, no, not usually. It's very difficult to, to attach a defibrillator to yourself if you're in sudden cardiac arrest. So they are designed very much for somebody else to put on you. So if you're living alone and you've got an AED, it'd be worthwhile letting your neighbours know that you've got one, mm-hmm. Which would perhaps give them a little bit of confidence if they need it for someone else. But no, they're not generally designed to put on yourself.
0: That is probably the best idea if you are living alone and you want to have the surety of having one of these in your house. Talk to your neighbours and let your neighbours know that you've got one, and that if they need to borrow it, they can, or if you need to call them as an emergency because you've got them on speed dial on your phone, that they can come in here and into your house and use the device. Brendan, thank you for spending some time with us this morning. Where do you, for people that are interested, where can you buy these defibrillators? Australia's smallest big thing?
1: Australia's, that's what we're calling it.
0: That's all right.
1: It's certainly a big thing for St John, and a big thing for the community, because we know that these devices save lives. Look, the best place to go is to the St John online store. So that's shop.stjohn.org.au.
0: Okay. Can I double check? Is it right that you cannot use these defibrillators if you have a pacemaker? Is that correct?
1: I'm not actually 100% sure of that. I'm not a clinician, so I believe that if you've got a pacemaker, you'd want to certainly be looking to, talk to your GP. But I understand that there are restrictions when you've got other medical conditions. So important that you'd want to sort of understand that.
0: Okay, all right, Brendan. Thanks for your time this morning. That is Brendan Maher, CEO of St John's Ambulance Australia. I tell you what, we'll see what we can find out with that question. Yeah, we'll make our own inquiries for the person that called to see if you can use one of these pocket defibrillators if you do have a pacemaker. It's a good question. We'll take a quick break here.
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3: Blacktown to crash, Richmond Road eastbound at Kent Street. Lansdowne, another one there. Hume Highway at Hollywood Drive and Arncliffe track broken down. Wickham Street, Lane 1 westbound at the Princess Highway. 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

0: It's timely that I play that intro because it was on this day.
1: Keep it going.
0: It was on this day in, 2012 that the 1975 classic Bohemian Rhapsody was voted the UK's favourite number one single ever of all time. Bohemian Rhapsody, 2012, voted the favourite single in the UK ever. It was a major poll. It edged out, you know, Michael Jackson and the Beatles, it did. We have an answer to our question in reference to the defibrillator. Can someone that has a pacemaker, can they have a defibrillator used on them? Well, we do have an answer. And further details. Back to the newsroom next. Diane Coveney-Garland has the news update for us. We'll come back and talk about that.
2: 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Sydney traffic.
3: Sydney Harbour Bridge, track broken down. Lane 1 northbound near the southern pylon. Pimble, another track broken down. Mallow Vale Road. Lane 1 eastbound at Telegraph Road. And Blacktown, a crash. Richmond Road at Kent Street. 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I'm Ian Wallace, the latest traffic on 2SM 1269.
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0: Good morning, I'm Diane Coveney-Garland. A body is yet to be identified following a suspicious fire in Sydney's west. Emergency services found the man's body outside a Glenmore Park home, which was partially alight at around 1am. A 36-year-old man was arrested at Werrington in connection with the blaze. Superintendent Trent King says homicide investigations are underway.
1: Our understanding is that our victim is a resident of that location. The other man is not. At this stage, I can't say whether there's something brought to the premises. However, I can say that accelerant appears to have been used during the course of the incident. Until we have forensic examinations of the deceased, very difficult to indicate what the cause of death was.
0: The AFP has released images of clothing found on electronic devices seized during a child abuse investigation. They were taken at childcare centres in Rouse Hill and Putney in Sydney. They form part of the investigation into former childcare worker Hamish Tate, who's been charged with more than 300 child abuse offences. AFP Detective Acting Inspector Emmanuel Sardoulias says it's an ongoing investigation.
2: Between our victim ID, our forensics capabilities and our investigators, I could not be prouder of their efforts. As a parent myself, I mean, the impact on these families can't be understated. It's a really tough time for them, but what we would say is that the AFP and New South Wales Health have been there to support them through the whole way.
0: A woman aged in her 20s has died following a crash on the New South Wales mid-north coast. She was critically injured in the head-on collision at Lake Innes near Port Macquarie just before 8 o'clock this morning and died at the scene. A 43-year-old man at the wheel of the other vehicle is undergoing mandatory testing. Western Sydney is emerging as a hotspot for first home buyers. Infotrack's property market update shows strong sales in the region in the second quarter of the year. Chief Operating Officer Lee Bailey says affordability is shaping demand.
3: Western Sydney is leading first home buyer activity in New South Wales, with 7 of the top 10 suburbs ranked in the region, including Parramatta, Fairfield, Liverpool and Blacktown. Fairfield has surged into second place for first home buyer activity in New South Wales, with sales increasing 130% quarter to quarter as buyers are responding to new housing supply, local investment and improved opportunities to enter the market.
0: The United States has hit coastal and missile sites in Iran. Iran is threatening to shut off more regional energy exports as a result. Health experts are calling for greater regulation of the baby food sector. 9 out of 10 commercial baby and toddler foods sold in Australia are designed to appeal to toddlers. Research fellow at the George Institute, Daisy Cole, says many parents mistakenly believe they're buying healthy snacks for their children.
4: It's no accident that there is more marketing on these foods over a decade. These marketing tactics are very much designed for kids who can't read. So it's not about the words, it's not about necessarily the characters on front, it's about all the types of things that appeal to them.
0: In Sport, England star Jude Bellingham could be in strife after slapping the head of an opponent following the loss to Argentina in the World Cup semi-final. Bellingham tapped the back of Valentino Barco's head in the moments after the devastating loss. Argentina won 2-1 and will play Spain in the final. Broncos coach Michael Maguire is defending his decision not to name Billy Walters in the side to take on the Panthers tonight. He'll instead play in the Queensland Cup. Rooster skipper James Tedesco will miss tomorrow night's clash with the Melbourne Storm after copping a head knock during Origin 3. Cody Ramsay will wear the number one jumper, while Sam Walker and Rhys Robson will be back in the squad after being rested following Origin. In finance, the All Ordinaries is up 4 points at 9,038. One Australian dollar is buying 69.98 US cents. 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Sunny with northwesterly winds, partly cloudy tomorrow with temperatures ranging from 13 to 19 in the city, 10 to 19 in the west. Looking further ahead, sunny Saturday, cloudy with possible showers Sunday and Monday. Right now in the city, 20 degrees, 20 at Bankstown, 21 at Penrith and 20 at Richmond. That's the latest 2SM News. I'm Diane Coveney-Garland.
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6: Good morning. G'day, g'day, g'day, as Chris would say. It's the Castle of Common Sense, as Chris would call it. And I'm here for a couple of days left. And then Chris is back from the listener cruise on Monday. So he'll be back in the chair from Monday. Okay. Things back to normal from Monday. Still your chance to call if you'd like to have your say. 13 12 69 is the open line number. You can send me your thoughts via email. We'll get to some of those in a tick. We were talking about defibrillators before the news. I'm just looking for my piece of paper here in reference to it. Yes. What do they call it? Australia's smallest big thing. And someone asked the question, if you have a pacemaker, can you use a defibrillator? The answer is yes. The information, here we go. The answer is yes from the Australian Resuscitation Council, from the Heart Foundation of Australia. So I just wanted to give the answer credibility by telling you this is where we got the information from. The ARC's guidelines state that an AED should be used on any person in cardiac arrest, including people with implanted devices such as pacemakers. The presence of a pacemaker is not a reason to withhold defibrillation. Now, the Heart Foundation says first aid guidance also supports using an AED when someone is in cardiac arrest, regardless of whether they have a pacemaker. They basically say the reason is straightforward. A pacemaker is a small device that helps regulate certain heart rhythms, but it does not restart a heart that has gone into ventricular fibrillation. So if you can see or feel the lump where the pacemaker sits, and the pacemaker usually is below the collarbone, they say do not put the defibrillator pad directly over it. Put the pad slightly away from the device while following the AED's diagrams, okay, and what they tell you to do. So I suppose this is one of the reasons why it's so important. If you're going to go out and spend this sort of money, and it's nearly $2,000, but as I say, if it saves your loved one's life, a member of your family's life, or someone you know's life, if it's used for somebody else. If it saves their life, it's the best $2,000 you have ever, ever spent. And I dare say, you know, in time to come, like everything else, the latest and greatest big screen TVs released, it's thousands and thousands of dollars. It doesn't take too long for the cost of that to actually come down. So that answers that question. Now, I said I'd read the emails. Yes, I will. Let me push the button. Here we go. Sue says, hi Brent, just looked it up. You can get the beer that you were talking about at Dan Murphy's by the look of it. Sue, you used to be able to, but you can't anymore, even though it says it's available on the internet. Because trust me, I have looked everywhere for the beer and I can't find it. I wish I could. As I said, it was a cracker of a beer. Lauren says, we won't have to worry about the 50% obesity numbers in Australia due to the Coles and Woolworths monthly price increases. Yeah, that's true. Groceries are going up and up and up. I had a story about that somewhere today, the rising cost of basic groceries in Australia. A recent investigation reveals that the price of basic grocery staples has gone through the roof by 17.5% over the past 3 years, forcing the average household to spend an additional $700 annually on food. The increase, of course, is part of a broader cost of living crunch affecting us all. Key findings, dramatic price hikes. Since 2023, several staples have seen extreme increases, including flour. Do you know what flour's up? In 3 years, flour's up 119%. Apples up 100%. Dark chocolate, 75%. Instant coffee, 73%. A basket of 28 common items was found to be cheapest at Aldi. It was $93.11. Then it was Woolworths, $103.09, and Coles, $107.60. The average weekly grocery bill for a family of four is now approximately $248. That's a 15% increase in just 12 months. Over 80% of us have adjusted our shopping habits, with 58% prioritising sale items and 41% buying in bulk to stretch their budgets. My goodness, so everything is going up. We had a barbecue chook for the last couple of dinners, and just my wife and I, and she said to me the other day, I think the one we bought from Coles was $14. I said, God, I remember buying barbecue chickens cheaper than that. And she said, yep, they've gone up. She reckons she used to pay $9 for a barbecue chicken, $8 for a barbecue chicken, now $14 for a barbecue chicken at Coles. Everything is just going up and up and up, isn't it? Damien, good morning, mate. Thank you for your kind words. He said, with that cat story you mentioned earlier, I'd happily swap workplaces. I'd much rather work with cats than with some human beings. But in saying that, he said, I'm very much a cat person, so I may be biased. Also, not sure if you already mentioned it, but it is. I didn't mention it, Damien, so thank you. It is also today National Corn Fritter Day. Ah, I love a good corn fritter. Nothing better than a corn fritter. Yummo. And it's the sort of weather, isn't it? Cold, overcast, inclement, all that sort of thing for a plate of corn fritters. Philip sent me a picture of a cat on a flag. It's a pretty cat. What's Philip say? Philip says, I'm a cat person and have had a few over the years. This cat I called Rascal due to her nature, a wild cat that I befriended and fed, of course, who wouldn't let anyone else touch her but me. On my Welsh flag doona cover. Phil in Bathurst. Thanks, mate. Pretty cat. Warwick says, we can't afford to wait another 5 years for a political Armageddon on power. We need to stop the madness now. We need to stop building new transmission poles and wires for renewables. They are nothing more than coffin nails. We can't afford them now and never will. All we're doing is killing our best farming land and forests. Warwick says, in 5 years without affordable food, who's going to be worrying about unaffordable renewables? That is from Warwick. Barb says, maybe 2SM and the Super Radio Network could play our anthem before each show. No, that's never going to happen. That won't happen. Not just relying on sporting events. Yeah, all right. We'll play it every now and then, Barb. It's a great version, and I think it still gives you, you know, the hairs on you, the back of your neck rise. Dennis says, let's see if I can do this without my glasses. Then he says, nope, so I put glasses on. Good on Bob Hawke that changed the anthem to Advance Australia. Of course, I support the Australia's anthem on one condition, that uses the young version. Good on you, he says, Brent, for playing the non-changed version. Yeah, we try to do that. Quick call before Jason Morrison joins us this morning. It's Thursday. We normally catch up with Jason in the afternoon when I'm doing the afternoon show, so I thought we'd get his thoughts because people like what he's got to say, so we'll catch up with Sandy. And then we'll talk to Jason Morrison. G'day, Sandy.
7: G'day, Brent. How are we?
6: Pretty good, Sandy. How are you?
7: Well, I had a real awakening this week. I watched the Four Corners show on affordable living and, you know, what's in inverted commas affordable.
6: Yeah.
7: And I got my pension, a fortnightly pension this week, which is roughly $1,300. Now, I live in a, I'm very, very blessed. I live in a three-bedroom home, and I pay $1,000 a fortnight. So that leaves me $300. Now, normally, I've got money in my pension account, but by the time I paid my direct debits that I have come out every fortnight, I had $194 left.
6: Right.
7: Now, I'm extremely blessed in that when I got divorced and sold our farm, I invested the money, and I have money that comes in that I've got to draw down on the investment every month. Now, if I didn't have that money, I would not be able to afford to live.
6: Yeah, right.
7: Or live where I am at the moment, right? Now, you know, I just wonder how people... I am so blessed. I mean, I'm a DV survivor and, you know, I could be in a whole lot worse position. And I am extremely grateful and extremely thankful for where I am. But it just made me realise, and it made me look at what I was spending my money on. And then way beside the local cafe, they put... I used to go up and have a cup of coffee and a slice of toast with an egg on it just to get out of the house and meet people, you know. And the slice of toast, with, and it wasn't multigrain, it was just a wholemeal toast with one egg on it, went from $7 to $12. Now, you know, I don't know how people who are just existing on the pension, you know, they must be really struggling. You know, I'd like these politicians to, you know, live on the pension for a week or a fortnight or a month and just see how difficult it is. This poor girl on Four Corners, she got a unit through Mission Australia, and it was supposedly 30. She paid a rent of 30% of her income. Then all of a sudden, Mission Australia decided to charge her 20% less than the market rate, which pushed her into a bracket that she couldn't afford, so now she's looking for another place to live. And, you know, they just randomly increased the rent. Now, you know, even if it's 20% below the market rate, it's still too much for people, pensioners and people on low income, to afford.
6: Well, your example, what have you got left? $194. Yes. That's a fortnight.
7: Yes, exactly. I am just so, so blessed to be able to, the next day, my money came in from my investment. But, you know, it made me realise just how blessed I am and how tough it must be for the normal pensioners who don't have that extra money coming in.
6: Well, that's why for so many pensioners, they never get the opportunity to go and have a cup of coffee or go and have eggs on toast in a shop. They can't afford it.
7: And, you know, I have I've improved my health by eating no processed foods at all. I cook everything from scratch, which is not only cheaper, but it's also much more healthier. And, you know, because the amount of chemicals that are in these processed foods that are so toxic to our heart, our kidneys, our lungs, our liver, and, you know, some of these... healthy children's food, the healthy lunchbox children's food. I've downloaded a food analyzing app, and I don't know whether I'm allowed to say it over the phone, but and it tells you what chemicals are in the food and what part of the body it affects.
6: Mm-hmm.
7: And I scanned in a major supermarket. I scanned a lunchbox special bar. It was gluten free and an oat bar. It had 19 chemicals in it.
6: God, what's the app? Tell me the app.
7: Yucca, Y-U-K-A.
6: Oh, I think we've talked about that before. Y-U-K-O.
7: A.
6: A, Yucca. A. Is it Y-U-K-A?
7: Yeah.
6: And is now, it free?
7: Yeah, it's free.
6: Okay.
7: And it had 19 chemicals in it. The first two, one was DNA toxic and one was genotoxic. Now, these 7-year-old, 8-year-old, 9-year-old kids that are supposedly eating healthy lunchbox bars, what is going to happen to them when they get to 20 and 21 and they're trying to fall pregnant? Or they have a child that has a genetic disease. I don't know how the government can let these major food companies poison our food and get away with it. That poor woman that used the mushrooms to poison her family is in jail. Yet these big companies are getting away with poisoning our food. And, you know, my liver and kidney readings are below normal now, and 18 months ago, they were serious.
6: Well, because of processed foods. Sandy, thank you for calling. Yeah, you paint a gloomy picture, but an honest picture, don't you, as to just how tough it is for pensioners these days to get by. And as far as politicians going and living on the pension for a day, that's not going to happen. Living on a pension for an hour, that's not going to happen. You know, they talk big, oh, you know, I will do this and I will do that, but they never would. Could you imagine a politician that's earning $350,000 a year with all the lurks and perks that go with the job actually going to live in a housing commission unit and living on a pension and surviving, needing to look after themselves? Just, it'll never happen. And sadly, they're the people that are making the decisions for all of us, but for the pensioners as well. It's 20 past, what is it, 11? 20 past 11. A quick break. Jason Morrison joins us next.
5: 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Sydney traffic.
8: Peakhurst, a crash on Forest Road eastbound at Henry Lawson Drive. Mascot semi-trailer broken down. General Holmes Drive, Lane 1 southbound near Mill Pond Road. Mount Tomar, work on the Bells Line Road. Traffic is delayed. Need a new hot water system? 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I'm Ian Wallace with the latest traffic on 2SM 1269.
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4: The Morrison Brief. He spent years behind the mic and inside newsrooms. Jason Morrison knows how the media game really works. Each week, he joins us with his straight-talking take on the news, the spin, and the stories behind the headlines.
5: Jason Morrison joins us. Sorry we're running late, mate. How are you?
6: Are you running late? Goodness, I wouldn't even have known. How are you?
5: I am good, mate. I'm really good. Let's get stuck into it. Your thoughts on Albo's AI crackdown. The PM has announced tougher rules around artificial intelligence. It includes another office, an office of AI, and new standards aimed at protecting Australian artists, which I think is important, protecting Australian artists, writers and businesses. Do you think the government regulation, is government regulation needed before AI gets out of control, or do you think the horse may have already bolted?
6: Oh, long gone, long gone. I must say, I did, in a cheeky moment yesterday, grab his speech and run it through an AI detector.
5: Yeah.
6: To see how much of it may have been AI.
5: Right.
6: And? Not looking good. Not looking good.
5: How much of it was AI, would you suggest?
6: Well, the AI detector said 80%.
5: Wow.
6: But this is it, right. It's so good now that you don't know. I mean, I reckon you could do that with, you know, half of things written. I have a friend in the government department in New South Wales who said that they now, most of the stuff in their public documents is done through AI. And, you know, this is the hypocrisy of it, of it all. You've got arms of the public service which are relentlessly using AI to make the job easier for itself. And yet, here we are, we're going to crack down and do all these things. Look, the solution is never create a new government department, because they should have the Department of Horses bolted, and the department just sits there and goes, we think the horse has bolted, Prime Minister, because the horse has bolted. Like, this is not new. My teenage kid has been doing this AI stuff for 2 and 3 years. I'm a late adopter and have figured out how easy it makes some aspects, since being able to, you know, do complicated things on spreadsheets and whatever that used to take a fair bit of thought can now be done almost with, you know, a direction. Add these things up. It's gone, right? And I can't believe that he heralded for a week a big speech he was going to make, and the big speech announced that he was going to have a special office set up to monitor the developments. It's like, wow, good for you.
5: And it looks like AI wrote a lot of it.
6: Yes, that's right.
5: I mean, come
6: Look,
5: on.
6: Can I just say that is an uninformed view of AI?
5: It is, but
6: it just says it all, doesn't it?
5: It does. Right?
6: It just says it all. And you know, you're ringing government departments now that are using recognition systems in order to process you. I just sort of think, you know, you deal with the times. You don't sit and go, oh, wow, something happened a few years ago. Let's see if we need to set up some sort of bureaucracy to figure out how we should deal with something that's already happened. And as for the music industry, look, I mean, I'm with you. I'd love to see it protected, but right now, you know, if I wanted to, I could put a photo of you in and ask AI to put you in the Bahamas holding a guitar standing next to Paul McCartney, and it could do it for me in about 30 seconds. So to have a government department that's now going to monitor developments just tells you they'll spend a year, you know, picking out the furniture, and they'll spend another part of that year selecting the high-paid

0: bureaucrats to run it, and then hiring 75 staff to sit in it, and then what?
1: In a couple of years' time, there'll be a story comes out in the Telegraph, and it says...
0: You should do, you know, design a government department to deal with AI. I should do it while I'm on the phone to you, see how long it takes.
1: Yeah, true. That's funny.
0: If I had a spare computer here, I'd do it.
1: Yeah. Hang on. Design a government department.
0: Answering to the Prime Minister.
1: Answering to the PM. Yep.
0: To monitor artificial intelligence.
1: AI.
0: All right, start the clock.
1: Go.
0: Now.
1: It's running slow today. It is. Here we
0: then.
1: Go. Okay,
0: even
1: designer. I've typed in this designer goon department.
0: Well, may as well be called that.
1: That's right. Here we go. Introducing the Department of Artificial Intelligence Watchdogs. Forget the NBN, forget Pink Bats, forget Grocery Watch and Fuel Watch. Canberra might have found its next big adventure, a new army of AI bureaucrats. It then goes through exactly what it would need. And I suppose it's written an article for me rather than design it. But I understand what you're saying. You know, I need you to design the layout for a department that would fit. Let me do it with voice. Here we go. I want you to design the structure, the management structure and the layout for a department that is going to look into overseeing AI. And this department will be under the leadership of the Prime Minister. If you could put that together for me, I would appreciate it. Thank you. There we go. See, I'm always polite.
0: It is funny how we think we have to say please and thank you.
1: Always polite, though.
0: It is lovely. It shows good upbringing.
1: Hang on.
0: I do it too. It's pretty embarrassing.
1: Here we go. Yeah, what's Melissa say? Melissa says if you're polite to the computer when it takes over, it won't destroy you. We've got leadership structure. I'll just turn off the voice, otherwise it's going to keep going. Let me just do this. Bear with us. So it's got leadership structure. The responsibilities, sets national AI direction, approves major AI regulations, chairs a quarterly national AI security and strategy council, coordinates AI policy between government and industry defence. It's then got Minister for Artificial Intelligence and Digital Transformation and what the responsibilities of that minister's portfolio are. It's got a secretary of the department and again the responsibilities.
0: What's the budget? Give me a budget.
1: Hang on a tick.
0: Guess I'm going to say 285 million
1: for a budget. Bear with me. As I said, it's working slow today. It really is. Anyway,
0: well, it's
1: while I'm
0: faster than Canberra.
1: While I'm doing this, small business. It's playing up. It is. It won't go off the audio. Small business. Talk to me about small business. You wrote a story today about small business. Small business is really doing it tough in this country. It's been doing it tough, and all governments seem to do, mate, is add more red tape.
0: Yeah, that's right.
1: There was a story that you had today about, you know, what is it, 150 extra, you know, rules, regulations that small business has to adhere to.
0: Look, I remember some years ago, Gina Rinehart said repeatedly that for one mine she had, that she hadn't even started digging out of the ground, just to get it to approvals, cost her 4,500 mining approvals. That's just off the top of my head. And everyone thought, oh, there's no way in the world. So she published a list. And there was a lot of ways in the world that could happen. There were so many levels, three tiers of government. Then you get the like another invented level of government, which is sort of native title approvals. Then you get judicial levels of government that they add their bits in. They're sort of, everyone's having a go. And, okay, that's big mines. But let's just go to the coffee shop up the road. There is a coffee shop, not in Sydney, but there was one I saw in Adelaide, and the bloke had obviously had a gutful of this, and he put a sign up, while you're waiting for your coffee, these are the regulations my business has to navigate every week. There were 74. And you say, how is that possible? Just to serve coffee, just to do this service that is available on every street corner in every major city and in every town, there's two or three coffee shops, 74 regulatory approvals, and he listed them. And it's amazing. I have a friend who runs a pub. He does that in central Queensland, and he, I think, says he deals with 145 government approvals, local government assessments, things that have to be ticked or paid for every year. And then we look and we see, why are there 33 businesses a day, according to ASIC, that are closing down since this government came to power? Well, there's a little insight.
1: Can I just say, in small businesses that I run, I mean, local councils, they're another so-and-so about this. They'll send you an invoice for something and attach that to that invoice for, you know, whatever it be, BioCycle. You know, you're in the country, you've got BioCycles attached to property. So they'll send you an invoice for sending you an invoice, and they call it management fee, for God's sake.
0: Oh, yeah. Okay, I'll tell you something. I've told you I have a place on the Hawkesbury River in Sydney, between Sydney and the Central Coast, and we have a jetty, and that jetty is the only way we can get to this place because there's no roads to it. Mm-hmm. Now, I'm happy with that. I'm very happy with the fact there's no roads to it. The only way to get there is by water. It's a great thing. However, because I have no roads to that place, the jetty lease is free, but the management fee to manage the free jetty is not. So I get a fee for them to send me a bill to tell me that there's no bill.
1: Isn't that ridiculous?
0: Yep, and it's about $60 a year or something like that. So I've actually taken a new position on this. I'm not going to pay it, mm-hmm. and I'm going to see, because they can't do it. They can't take it off me. What are they going to do? They'll probably take my bloody driver's license off me. That'll be the next thing. But, you know, that's what happens. And we have that all the way through because red tape is the industry. And the fastest growing sector in Australia is not mining. It's no longer property. It's not power generation or anything like that. It's public service. And I'm not blaming the people because, you know, why wouldn't you take the jobs, the well-paid jobs that go with it? But I am blaming the people at the top who think that's the solution to grow a country, to tax the backside off every regular Australian and then create bureaucracy to piss them off even more.
1: That's true. Just quickly, mate, you and I put this together today. We put our own AI department together. The budget is the Department of Artificial Intelligence Oversight and National AI Strategy, done by Brent and Jason. Our estimated annual budget, $1.2 billion per year, but the establishment cost for the first 3 years, they say $2 billion. $2 billion. We'll need $2 billion for the first 3 years. So $2 billion for the first 3 years each year. So that's $6 billion, and then after that, approximately $1.2 billion per year.
0: Yeah, we better put up taxes.
1: We hadn't we?
0: Better ask them that. How much do we have to put up taxes?
1: I think we will.
0: Don't, because every time you do something, each keystroke matters to someone somewhere, and they're looking at this and going, this is not a bad idea.
1: Power bills. Let's talk about power bills. There's a story again in your Telegraph today. Imagine, and I know this is talked about on radio particularly every now and then, imagine deciding between paying your electricity bill or paying your rent or mortgage or medical expenses. The Consumer Energy Report Card surveyed 4,500 households nationally and found the cost of keeping the lights on is putting enormous pressure on family budgets. Almost one in three say they're struggling to pay the energy bill because of the cost of living pressures. And they've got to make decisions. What do they go without so that they can afford to keep the lights on?
0: And the thing that's sad about this, I'm not even shocked at hearing it.
1: Yeah,
0: because
1: right.
0: The charities have been warning about it for a long time, and they invent buzz phrases like energy poverty and things like that. But it's just true. Like, if everything's going up in price except your wage, and everything's going up, then you get to the point. I've done it, and I think anyone who hasn't done it's probably either very lucky or been a little dishonest, because it happens all the time. You find yourself behind on something because you weren't expecting it to come in so high. I'm going to say you two have no idea what my power bill will be next month. And if you do, it's probably because you spent a fortune on putting solar panels and batteries and stuff on your house, which costs money. But that's the problem. You can't forecast that. I heard another thing the other day, and Queensland listeners will know this, that if you're in small business, there are now energy companies wanting bonds from people, like rental bonds, saying, oh, look, in order for you to have a connection with us, we're going to need, you know, a couple of $1,000. I mean, you ring in if that's happened to you. That's a scandal. So these bastards are running these power companies are saying, well, look, you know, we're now putting prices up, and because we're putting prices up, we're having trouble getting money out of people, so we want the money ahead of time now. So pay ahead, in other words. We'll put up a bond, and we'll give you the bond back when we're comfortable that you can afford to do it. Not happening to residential, but it is happening to businesses. I think we have... This whole thing has sort of lost sight of why it all exists. And public utilities exist for the public, and we're not the enemy. They're there for us. And something has really gone astray in the mindset of these companies where they are being allowed to run all this. Because remember, this is still a very heavily regulated environment. And for someone not to notice that and to realise you've got to rein them in, it could be done, but unfortunately they're now so big that I have a feeling that the elected officials are just frightened of actually taking them on. A bit like the phone companies. They're just at the point now where they've become so big that no one really knows how to deal with them.
1: We need another government department to work out how to rein them in.
0: Yeah. Tap it in. AI. You'll get it.
1: I've got to go. Good to talk to you.
0: All the best, mate.
1: Thanks, see mate. You. We'll talk to you next week. There you go. It's an edited version, a shorter version of the Morrison Brief.
2: 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Set sail with Norwegian Cruise Line. Europe's leading cruise line.
1: Good morning, Diane. You've got the headlines for me.
3: I do. Thank you very much, Brent. Police are questioning a man about the death of another man after his house was partially damaged by fire in Sydney's west. Concerns about illegally imported peanuts and the impact on the industry here and Argentina has advanced to the World Cup final after defeating England 2-1. We'll have those stories and more at the top of the hour.
1: Let me see. It was... On this day, the 16th of July, Diane, in 1945, a date that changed the world forever. It was on this day, in 1945, that scientists successfully tested the very first atomic bomb in New Mexico. It was called the Trinity Test, and it was the beginning of the nuclear age. And, of course, in August of the same year was the atomic bomb with the Hiroshima.
3: Oh, gosh. You know, I know someone who's... grandfather was there, and they've actually got an original photo from Hiroshima of the mushroom cloud. Just phenomenal.
1: Yeah. Looking back, I suppose, I don't think people at the time understood how much one event had changed the globe of politics, warfare and history, Diane.
3: Right across the board, absolutely. Yeah. It's just incredible.
1: That happened this day, 16th of July, 1945. Thank you, Diane. We'll talk tomorrow. It's my final day filling in for Chris tomorrow, so things are back to normal on Monday. You've got the big 10-minute bulletin at midday.
3: I do. I'll talk to you tomorrow. Thank you.
1: See you, Di. Bye-bye. Diane Coveney-Garland, as we say, she's got the big 10-minute bulletin at midday.
4: 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Sydney traffic.
5: Mount Timer, work on Bells Island Road affecting traffic in both directions. There are delays at Mascot semi-trailer broken down, General Holmes Drive, Lane 1 southbound past Mill Pond Road. 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
1: Let me see. That was the Police. A little bit of music there. Every breath I take. One of the police members is celebrating their birthday today. Who is it? Let me see. I did have this down here. Stuart Copeland, the police drummer. He turns 74 today. He does. He was born on this day in 1952. A bit of sad news for Harry Chapin fans. Harry Chapin fans, it was on this very day in 1981. It's a long time ago, isn't it? 1981. We lost Harry Chapin, yeah, the Cats in the Cradle singer. The songwriter passed away in a car accident. He was just 38 years of age, and in his 38 years, my goodness me, he had done some wonderful things. I remember he tells the story in one of his concerts that, you know, hey, he says he's addressing the audience, and he said, you know, I go to the accountant each year, and I give him the books, and he calls me back in, and he says, Harry, you've made more money this year than you made last year and more money than you made the year before. But he said, Harry, there's a problem. You're giving too much away. You're giving more away this year than you did the year before and the year before that. That's what Harry Chapin did. He just gave away so much of the money that he made to good causes. He was such a good man. And we lost him, 1981.
18: The

0: Gary Shapen. Yeah, Cats in the Cradle. Remember WOLD, Taxi, Sequel. There's so many songs if you're a Harry Shapen fan. Margaret Court is celebrating her birthday today. Margaret Court is 84. Born in 1942. Margaret Court, Australian tennis legend. She holds a record. Remember, it's a record. 24 Grand Slam singles titles and completed the Grand Slam in 1970. Funny guy. Comedian, actor. Will Ferrell is, what is he, 59 today, born in 1967. And music and pop culture is the headline. Sean Cassidy. Cassidy hit number one. The girls loved him. Sean Cassidy hit number one in the United States with Do Run, Run, Run, Do Run, Run. And we told you about Barry Manilow. Remember Billy Idol? White Wedding, Hot in the City. It was 1982. Billy Idol dropped his self-titled debut album on this very day, featuring classics like White Wedding and Hot City. And Sade. I named my cat Sade. She's probably listening now. Sade, 1984. The world was introduced to this sexy, silky sounds of Diamond Life and Smooth Operator when Sade released their debut album in the UK. I am going to try and fit a little bit of Sade in before we go home today, just for my cat. Gen Z has lost life skills, apparently. That's right. A new report highlights that 13 practical skills many Gen Zers feel they missed out on. What are some of the practical skills? Because digital shortcuts like GPS, food delivery apps and instant messaging have replaced traditional analog methods. So the list covers three distinct areas: this household essentials, administrative tasks, and social and communication. So what Gen Zers, and what's the age group of Gen Z, Melissa? You always let me know about that. I'm too old. Household essentials, including basic car maintenance, like changing a tyre, sewing on a button, unclogging a drain, and proper laundry care. They feel as though they've missed out on that. This is Gen Z, is born between 1997 and 2012. My goodness. The administrative tasks, navigating with a physical map, writing a paper check and organising important physical documents, and on the social side of things and communication, they're missing out on the ability to make spontaneous small talk, confidently handle phone calls, write a formal letter and memorise essential phone numbers. It's true, isn't it? They feel as though they've missed out on all of that. They have, because of computers and the phone, all those sort of things. Scott says, hi Brent, please tell Albo to stop calling in from Broken Hill. That is funny. Let me see. Dennis says, listening to you this morning, yeah, thank you for your kind words, appreciate it. He said, I find your show so informative, entertaining and captivating. I'll send you the money, mate. Just for the record, there is nothing wrong with Barry Manilow. Other than old age has got to him. Yes, it has, hasn't it? William says, a good item for safety sake. Oh, these are the defibrillators. He said, there's many portable units out there that are a lot cheaper than the $2,000. He said, there's one online for $1,270 plus post, which is far too high, I believe, even more. I'm of the opinion that the little pulse producer with digital voice instructor are all overpriced compared to what is delivered. You may say that, William. Many would agree with you, but you won't think it's overpriced if you ever need it and someone's got one for you. Paul says, I think Labor thinks AI is Albo intelligence, but I think it's BI, Bulldust intelligence. We'll take a break here.
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2: Altoma, work on the Bells Island Road. Now traffic is delayed in both directions. Erskine Park, a crash. Erskine Park Road at Swallow Drive. 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I'm Ian Wallace with the latest traffic on 2SM 1269.
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0: Alrighty-o. As I said, Sade, 1984. Let me take you back to 1984, 40-plus years ago. And the world was introduced to the silky sounds of Diamond Life by Sade. This is Smooth Operator.

0: She's still going strong, Sade, and she is still making music and singing, doing all the concerts here and there. 1984, gosh, that was a big hit. And great album too, Smooth Operator, Sade. Thank you for your company today. That's us done and dusted the Thursday edition of the show. Back tomorrow for the Friday edition. We all look forward to Fridays. And as I say, last day for me. Chris is back on Monday doing the Castle of Common Sense from the studios of North Sydney. Well, thereabouts, somewhere there. Anyway, back to the newsroom next.
1: 2SM, Sydney traffic.
2: Meanwhile, truck broken down. Western Distributor westbound approaching the Anzac Bridge and Mount Toma. Work on the Bells Island Road. Now traffic heavy in both directions. Mount Victoria, Great Western Highway remains closed east and westbound. 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I'm Ian Wallace. The latest traffic on 2SM 1269.
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10: In this bulletin, a man dead after a fire in Sydney's West, further concerns about changes to AI, and in sport, a big win for Argentina. Good afternoon, I'm Diane Coveney-Garland. A man's been found dead outside a home in Sydney's West, which has been partially destroyed by fire. Acting Fire and Rescue Superintendent Peter Murray says the front of the Glenmore Park home was alight when firefighters arrived.
11: First arriving fire crew located a small fire at the front of the premises, and it was quickly extinguished using a lighter hose. New South Wales Police were also in attendance and have confirmed a body was located at the scene. Police have declared a crime scene and has been established at that location. Police are investigating the matter further.
10: Meantime, a 36-year-old man was arrested on Parks Avenue at Werrington, also in Sydney's West, in connection with that incident. Superintendent Trent King says homicide investigations are underway.
12: Our understanding is that our victim is a resident of that location. The other man is not. At this stage, I can't say whether there's something brought to the premises. However, I can say that an accelerant appears to have been used during the course of the incident. Until we have forensic examinations of the deceased, very difficult to indicate what the cause of death was.
10: The federal government slammed the coalition's criticism of its new plans for AI. Rhys Sullivan reports.
13: Prime Minister Anthony Albanese yesterday announced the establishment of the role, which will oversee new national standards as part of the Office of Prime Minister and Cabinet. However, the coalition says this is just another layer of bureaucracy, with opposition leader Angus Taylor calling it nothing more than an office within the Prime Minister's office. Industry and Science Minister Tim Ayres says the attack on public servants is juvenile, partisan and unsurprising, highlighting it is the only part of the proposal the opposition has attacked. He says the new standards will show Australia doing artificial intelligence the Australian way, saying the government has a big set of challenges but also opportunities if it can get it right. At Parliament House, Canberra, Rhys Sullivan, Super Radio Network News.
10: Well, Danielle Kelly from ICMA Australia says it's vital there are strong protections in place for all children and young people.
14: Discussions at our Safer AI for Children Coalition meeting last week really emphasised this issue. We all reflected on shocking new research showing that 1 in 25 Australian adolescents have experienced AI victimisation. So this announcement has come at the perfect time for these sorts of issues to be at the forefront of child protection.
10: The New South Wales opposition's calling for a crackdown on gang crime following the fatal shooting of a man in Carlingford in Sydney's northwest yesterday morning. The Minns government's being called out for not allocating enough police to prevent violent crime and keep communities safe. Shadow New South Wales Police Minister Anthony Roberts says the government needs to act.
15: At a time when violent organised crime is becoming more brazen, New South Wales has fewer police officers per capita and a government that is still failing to match the scale of the threat. The people of New South Wales deserve a government with a comprehensive plan to disrupt organised crime before another shooting, kidnapping or firebombing occurs.
10: The federal opposition leader says the Prime Minister's plans to leverage superannuation as a national asset is deeply flawed. The proposal has been widely criticised by high-profile Westpac banking chief Anthony Miller and could see large superannuation funds used for domestic infrastructure. Opposition leader Angus Taylor says the Prime Minister needs to be clear about the plan.
16: This is not the answer for this country, and Anthony Albanese needs to explain what his plan is. What his plan is. Now, he told us what his plan was for taxes, for capital gains tax and negative gearing before the last election. 50 times he told us he wasn't coming after small businesses and investors and savers and people investing in homes.
10: It's feared petrol prices in Australia could increase on the back of the conflict in the Middle East. Brent crude oil has risen to around $85 a barrel. Swinburne's Hussein Dia says our fuel reserves are strong.
17: Over recent months, the government has strengthened the fuel reserves, secured additional fuel shipments. The government also introduced new strategic reserve powers and worked closely with our regional partners to improve the supply resilience.
10: Police investigations are continuing into the death of a 21-year-old inmate at a correctional facility on the New South Wales North Coast. The man died at the facility near Grafton. Two new research grant programs have been launched by Arthritis Australia. They include the AAA grant, which is for bold and innovative projects. Arthritis Australia CEO Louise Hardy says the others are joint impact lived experience priority grants.
18: We are absolutely hoping for breakthroughs, and it is a really exciting time in Australian arthritis research. We do think that cures are in reach for some of these conditions, and we're hoping to see some really exciting progress in the next 5 to 10 years. Over 7 million Australians living with various forms of these conditions, and they are leading causes of chronic pain and disability and also lost workforce participation.
10: Many families around the country are unable to find the money to pay their power bills as prices continue to rise. Patrick Vayret from Energy Consumers Australia says, unfortunately, it's a continuing trend.
19: Our research, which is a survey of over 4,500 Australians, has found that so many households across the country are struggling to pay bills. almost one in three Australian households are struggling to pay their electricity bill.
10: The Sydney Metro will be closed this weekend for further testing. The official launch of the Southwest Metro is scheduled for later this year. Sydney Metro Acting CEO Hugh Lawson says commuters will have to catch buses or trains instead.
20: This weekend and next weekend, we've got some critical Southwest Metro testing work, so it means the M1 line is going to be closed for the whole weekend. It's all about more critical Southwest testing. We've got software updates to test that are really going to get us ready for opening for passengers later in the year.
10: The federal government's being urged to come down hard on anyone who brings illegal imported peanuts into the country. There have been 18 detections of highly toxic mould in imported peanut products between January and April this year. Katter's Australia Party leader, Robbie Katter, says it could bring the industry undone.
21: If you continue to allow the cheap imports, not only does it threaten your biosecurity and very seriously threaten your biosecurity standards in Australia, so you bring diseases in, and that's not just a scare tactic, that's a very real possibility, but you just destroy another Australian industry, and we should be a food-producing nation, and we're rapid declining in that status.
10: A new report has found the waste to energy is not renewable. It's actually the dirtiest form of electricity generation. Smart Energy Council CEO David McElray says there are other options.
22: The companies that want to build these things, and there are many proposed to be built around Australia, have been funded by governments as renewable energy, and this report finds that they're not renewable energy, and there are much better sources like solar and wind and renewable gas that should be funded instead.
10: In sport, Jerome Luai says he understands why West's Tigers released him from the final year of his contract. He's now signed on with the Parramatta Eels for next season and will move to the PNG Chiefs in 2028. Luai says there's a lot of potential in the Tigers, especially in the halves.
23: Without opportunity, those guys can't prosper. And the last thing I wanted to be was a roadblock for another man's success. So fully supportive of the club, man.
10: Meantime, the PNG Chiefs have offered a contract to Zach Lomax. The Code Hopper has been playing with the Western Force since leaving the Parramatta Eels last year. His deal with the Force is up at the end of next year. The Penrith Panthers will play the Brisbane Broncos tonight. Mitch Kenny has re-signed with the Panthers on a four-year deal. Panthers coach Ivan Cleary says he'll be back next week after timeout through injury.
24: Mitch is a huge part of our team. Not just the way he plays, but he's a great leader, great team man.
10: Argentina's Enzo Fernandez and Lautaro Martinez scored in the 2-1 win over England in the World Cup semi-final. But England star Jude Bellingham could be in strife after hitting the head of an opponent following the loss. He tapped the back of Valentin Barco's head in the moments after the loss. Belgium defender Thomas Meunier has joined Sunderland on a two-year deal. The 34-year-old played 35 games for Lille last season. In finance, the All Ordinaries is down 19 points at 9,015. One Australian dollar is buying 69.92 US cents. 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Cloudy with coastal showers and southwesterly winds tending southerly. Showers tomorrow with temperatures ranging from 13 to 19 in the city, 11 to 18 in the west. Looking further ahead, showers Saturday, cloudy Sunday and Monday. Right now in the city, 16 degrees, 17 at Bankstown and Penrith, 16 at Richmond. That's the latest 2SM News. I'm Diane Coveney-Garland.

And a very good afternoon. Welcome to Thursday. As we edge closer and closer to the all-important weekend, let's not deny it. Don't tell me you're not excited about it. I know I am, that's for sure. Good to have your company. Well, the deck chairs remained a little bit out of whack here at the moment too, but things should be getting back to normal come Monday. So you've got Chris Smith away, so Brent's looking after Chris Smith's show, and of course I'm looking after Brent's show, but by Monday everyone should be returning to their normal seats. Got to be happy about that. Welcome to the show for a Thursday afternoon. As per always, we're going to open the phone lines, and you're most welcome to have your say on whatever you'd like to talk about. Our telephone number here is 131269. The only thing I do is we treat each other with respect, okay? If you can abide by that, we're all okay. Our number, though, is 131269 with whatever you'd like to discuss. We'll be having a look at some of the news stories as well, little bits and pieces, playing a bit of music throughout the afternoon as well. And being a Thursday, we're going to be cooking with Bree. And, you know, I thought, what can we talk about today? We had that beautiful ultimate chicken noodle soup last week. So I'm thinking, hang on, we need something to sweeten us a little bit too. So that's why today, when we catch up with Breed around 1:30, we're going to be doing the, she's going to be teaching us and breaking down the famous M&M cookie caramel slice. How good does that sound, right? I know. Perfect little sweet hit for the afternoon. That's coming up in a little over an hour here on the Super Radio Network. Certainly good to have your company. So stick with us. As I said, if you'd like to partake and let us know what you're thinking, what's on your mind, by all means, give us a buzz on 131269. I promised you some good music, and I'm not going to fib about that. We're going to kick it off with a bit of Neil Diamond. This is a song which, by the way, is called, are you ready for it? It's called Play Me. Here it is on the Super Radio Network for this Thursday afternoon as we get closer to the all-important weekend. 12 and a half minutes after midday.

0: Neil Diamond, that is Play Me here on the Super Radio Network for a Thursday afternoon, a little after 60 minutes after midday. Having a look at some of the headlines that are making headlines today around the place too. New South Wales Police continue to investigate after that fatal Sydney house fire. New South Wales Police arrested a 36-year-old man following a suspicious house fire in Sydney in which another man actually died. Now, detectives believe the deceased and the arrested man were known to one another. Specialist forensic investigators remain at the scene while homicide detectives continue inquiry into the circumstances surrounding the death. Also, the Australian Federal Police are looking into this ridiculous childcare abuse investigation. I mean, I've never heard anything like it. It's disgraceful. It really is quite terrible. The Australian Federal Police have appealed for help to identify clothing and other items connected to one of Australia's largest alleged child abuse investigations. Investigators hope that public can identify potential victims after a former childcare worker was charged with literally hundreds of alleged offences involving children. My understanding is it's been made public as well in the last 24 hours that this guy is also a father of three. I mean, how did this be allowed to happen? How did this rampant infection continue to do what he was able to do, and it basically nobody saw it coming? Or were some of those warnings, you know, not heard? It's going to be interesting to see when this all comes out, if it all does come out. But yeah, boy, oh boy, this is really, really concerning stuff. Authorities say the investigation remains one of the highest priorities for the federal law enforcement, and rightly so. I mean, we need to have a good look at ourselves and how the hell did this actually be allowed to take place in the first place? We'll look a little bit more into that a little later on too. Looks like there's a big strike going on. The Pilbara mining workers are beginning a significant industrial action. Hundreds of workers at BHP operations in Western Australia's Pilbara have commenced industrial action after negotiations over wages and workplace conditions have stalled. Union representatives describe it as one of the most significant mining disputes in recent years. Now, BHP says contingency plans are in place to minimise disruption, although the action could affect production if negotiations are not resolved quickly. Also, the government updates expectations for financial regulators as well. The government, and we're talking the federal government here, has issued revised statements of expectation for financial regulators, the APRA and ASIC. Ministers say the changes are designed to improve productivity, reduce uncertainty, particularly when it comes to uncertain regulations and the burdens that come with that, and encourage investment while maintaining strong consumer, basically, you know, protections. Business groups have generally welcomed the review. Their consumer advocates stress that the oversight standards must remain robust. That's true. A few little things happening there in the news. We'll have a look at some of the other stories a little later on, and we're going to be taking your calls too. In fact, we'll get to take your calls in just a minute. If you'd like to join the conversation, whatever on your mind, whatever you'd like to discuss, whatever you'd like to put to the audience, you're more than welcome to do it. All you need to do is give us a buzz on 13 12 69 and we'll go to the phone lines when we return right here on the Super Radio Network.
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2: In Pyrmont, a truck breakdown westbound the Western Distributor at Anzac Bridge. Erskine Park, a two-car crash southbound Erskine Park Road at Swallow Drive, and Moore Park, a road hazard southbound Eastern Distributor at Cleveland Street. This July at Cherry, get a $1,000 fuel card on select petrol cars or $2,000 off select Cherry hybrids. 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I'm Jace Flaxman with the latest traffic on 2SM 1269.
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0: Network.
1: And welcome back to the program. 13 12 69 is our number if you'd like to partake. Cedric's on the line. G'day, Cedric. How are you, mate?
2: Good, thank you. Good afternoon.
1: Good afternoon to you as well. Happy Thursday afternoon. How's things in Kempsey going?
2: Pretty good, thanks.
1: Yeah.
2: Pretty good, thank you.
1: That's good, my friend. You want to talk about housing?
2: Yeah, the current doom and gloom must be a bit concerning to people that have just purchased a property or purchased a property in not so recent times, and the assertion that prices are coming down and they will continue to come down. We're finding ourselves in a position of negative equity. Is that going to happen?
1: I guess it depends on how much people you're in hock for. You know what I mean? What the comparison is to, you know, to debt and all that sort of stuff and value and things like that. But the thing is, I mean, this was a price bubble that kept on growing for some sort of time, and price bubbles do always pop and come down at some stage.
2: Yeah, but at the end of the day, it's got to be replaced. There is a replacement value. Costs are going up. They continue to go up. And I guess in the home ownership, supply has the issue of supply been addressed, really?
1: That's right. Yeah, there's an oversupply, and there's a huge demand and very little supply, I think is the correct term for it. Yeah.
2: Yeah, I guess one thing that's been mentioned, well, of course, the investors have been hit hard because negative gearing's been dismissed for older properties. Capital gains tax probably been watered down a bit, or the rebate, rather. And in that regard, I think investors may be a bit hard done by because they're used to paying land tax, they're used to paying all the other costs that are associated with hanging on to one of these units or properties in order to provide rental for people, a reasonable rental, hopefully.
1: Sure.
2: Yeah,
1: do you have an idea what the solution should be, Cedric?
2: I don't think the solution should be that we lower standards. One Nation came out, Barnaby Joyce said, I think building standards should be lowered.
1: Yeah.
2: I think people are sort of sick of hearing about buildings that, all concerned wouldn't be too happy about buildings that threaten to collapse.
1: Oh, 100%, 100%, particularly with the sort of money that you pay for them. You're right, but I think it was more pertaining to the sort of unnecessary red tape, etc.
2: Yeah, well, I think interest rates are going to help. I mean, you know, if they can get the economic management right, and deal with those interest rates and put a bit of downward pressure on them, that's going to help. I mean, certainly upward pressure on interest rates doesn't help.
1: No, it doesn't. It doesn't help anybody. Unless you've got a lot of money in the bank and you're getting more interest as a result of that. But you're absolutely right. I mean, there's got to be a fix at the end of the day. And the problem is, the cost of either renting or owning a home is far beyond the reach of so many people these days. You know, it used to be the Australian dream. And, you know, a lot of experts are saying that's just not the case anymore because it's just way too expensive. Have the government done the right thing? We're seeing a downturn in the housing prices. It has only just recently happened. So how long is it going to stick around for? I guess only time will tell. But it's very concerning, but we definitely need more supply. That's the biggest problem. Until they get that underway, I don't know how we're going to deal with it. We've got a news update next, then we'll be back with more of the program. Stick with us.
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4: In Orchard Hills, there has been a multi-vehicle crash. The Northern Road approaching the Defence Establishment. 2 of 4 southbound lanes are closed. And in Pyrmont, a broken-down semi-trailer on the Western Distributor affecting westbound traffic, the approach to Anzac Bridge. Skip the traffic, don't miss the action. Wanderer Promotions lands at the Events Centre at the Star, Sydney, this Saturday night. Or catch every fight live and free on YouTube. I'm Jace Flaxman with the latest traffic on 2SM 1269.
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7: All right, I'm going to the bar. 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
8: 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They just bounced the ball, mate. 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
7: It won't be long this time.
9: Yeah, can I get
7: 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Hurry up. So many people. Oh, what? What did I miss? Who scored?
10: Spending more time queuing for drinks than watching the game? 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
3: Your city, your world. This is Sydney's 2SM.
12: I'm Benjamin Smith. A man has been arrested after a body was found at the scene of a house fire in Sydney's west. Emergency services were called to the fire in Glenmore Park when they made the grisly discovery outside a home on Wargong Crescent shortly before 1 a.m. The male is aged in his 60s and is yet to be formally identified. A short time later, a 36-year-old man was arrested and is currently in hospital under police guard. Child protection advocates say it's vital there's stringent laws in place for AI technology. This comes after Prime Minister Anthony Albanese's announcement for a new Office of AI with ICMEC Australia, welcoming a coordinated strategy for child protection. Head of Government Affairs and Law Enforcement Outreach, Danielle Kelly, says managing the impacts of AI on children is an ongoing issue.
13: It's always on the back of our minds in a child protection space. AI is both amazing for children and it can be really concerning. Predators can use AI for different ways to affect children, and so we want to make sure that we are having a measured response straight up from an Australian perspective.
12: The boss of Sydney's light rail network has apologised for a totally unacceptable string of tram fires that caused havoc across the network. The Herald reports there have been 6 light rail fires in just 4 months, all stemming from roof-mounted batteries. Brian Brennan, chief executive of private operator Transdev Australasia, says 8 trams with a batch of faulty batteries had been taken out of service. The US has launched a fresh wave of strikes against Iran. President Donald Trump has warned Tehran had better behave. It comes after Iran claimed it had struck US military targets in the Gulf region, including in Bahrain and Kuwait. People are being evacuated from Texas in the United States as severe storms cause flash flooding. An interstate highway in San Antonio saw a tornado form, while other roads have turned into rivers with cars washed away. 40 people have had to be rescued thus far, with authorities warning conditions are likely to worsen. Last summer, 100 people died in floods in the state, while so far there have been no reports of deaths or injuries. In sport, round 20 NRL action gets underway between the Panthers and the Broncos tonight. Casey McLean will start in the centres for the Panthers. Hawthorn's Nick Watson is set to return against Richmond on Sunday. Argentina defeated England 2-1 to advance to the FIFA World Cup final, where they will take on Spain. And Tadej Pogačar has retained the yellow jersey at the Tour de France. In finance, the All Ordinaries is down 21 points at 9,013. One Australian dollar is buying 69.88 US cents. 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
0: Cloudy with coastal showers and southwesterly winds tending southerly. Showers tomorrow with temperatures ranging from 13 to 19 degrees in the city, 11 to 18 in the west. Looking further ahead, showers Saturday, cloudy Sunday and Monday. At the moment in the city it's 16 degrees, Bankstown 18, Penrith 18 and Richmond 18. That's the latest 2SM News. I'm Benjamin Smith.
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15: Indeed it is, and welcome back. Hope you're doing okay for Thursday. We're broadcasting live from the studios of 2HD in the Hunter Valley, where I tell you, it's not the most pleasant of day today. It is overcast, it's very, very windy, and it's quite cold, and there's a lot of rain about. And the rain's going to be hanging around for the next couple of days around here. So I hope wherever you happen to be, things are looking a little bit brighter. But it's a pretty chilly old day here today, but I digress. We'll get through it together, won't we? Indeed. 26 minutes to one here on the Super Radio Network. I'm going to be looking into an interesting thing that's come out in the last 24 hours. The federal government has released internal documents outlining major changes to the National Disability Insurance Scheme, the NDIS. We're going to look at that too, and a bit of an update on the Middle East conflict, which is taking place too, and more of your calls if you'd like to partake. Our number 13 1269, with a little bit of Phil Collins. 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

0: Oh, what a great song. Phil Collins. That is Two Hearts here on the Super Radio Network. I got to interview Phil Collins. I sat down and had an interview with him some years ago. Very interesting man, very quietly spoken, very deep, big thinker. And what was interesting about it, he was telling me that he lost a lot of his hearing. And we're talking the majority, something like 60 to 70% of his hearing when he was in, you know, either, I think, early adolescence. And the first thing he said to me, yeah, I know people think because I play the drums it sent me deaf, but no, he had some sort of neurological viral infection which caused a great deal of hearing loss, and the rest is history for Phil Collins there. But yeah, he's left us with some great music. Still around and kicking. I think he's performed live recently, but I know he's been in pretty poor health of late too. So good on you, Phil Collins. Always love the music. I really do. It is, let's have a look. It's, 21 and a half minutes through to one here on the Super Radio Network. Well, the federal government has released internal documents outlining major changes to the National Disability Insurance Scheme. Now, the plan intends to restrict the eligibility of the, get this, $52 billion scheme to people with significant and permanent disabilities, and they anticipate to do this by 2030. Now, internal documents show that 145,000 people with autism or developmental delays may be removed from the scheme by the year 2030. About 64% of those affected will be aged 18 or older. Now, the government apparently plans to reduce the scheme's growth rate from 23% to below 2% within 4 years. Boy, oh boy, that's a pretty big one, isn't it? A new program called Thriving Kids will launch in October for children under 9 with mild developmental delays. Now, the government will redirect ineligible participants to more state-run services, we're led to believe. Mark Butler, the federal minister, has gone on the record and said the scheme is growing far too fast. The scheme is currently diluted across too broad of a population. That's what he's gone on the record and said. And there was a lot of people that are also, let's face it, scamming the hell out of it and ripping off a lot of people who probably needed the money a lot more. Sad when you hear this sort of stuff. There's a lot of grubs out there, isn't it? There really is. The NDIS was designed to provide a support for Australians who with significant and permanent disabilities, initially aiming to create a national system for long-term care and support. Now, the government is moving to alter the NDIS to ensure long-term financial viability for the program. Disability advocates continue to raise concerns regarding the impact, regarding these changes and what they'll have on the current participants. But yeah, it seems like big changes are coming, but how big will those changes be? I guess only time will actually tell. Also, a bit of an update on what's going on in the Middle East too, because as you probably heard, the oil's gone up around $10 a barrel, which is only going to mean we're going to have to pay more for fuel. You get that, right? The United States has launched more military strikes against Iran today following tensions in the Strait of Hormuz. The US has also enforced a naval blockade of Iranian ports, resulting in the disabling of a commercial oil tanker. The US command, Central Command, conducted two waves of daylight strikes to degrade Iran's military capabilities. The US naval blockade targets ports to protect commercial shipping as well. Now, Iran has responded by closing the Strait of Hormuz and threatening to halt all regional energy exports. So it's just another day, really, when this nonsense continues to carry on. Iran officials report more than 30 people were killed and 260 were injured following the attacks overnight. Civilian casualties continue in Gaza despite a ceasefire as well. U.S. brokered talks regarding the Lebanon-Israel border are occurring in Rome, supposedly. Global oil prices have increased due to this crisis as well. Education services have been suspended across 6 Iranian provinces too. The U.S. Central Command have released a quote regarding this. They've said, quote, "The U.S. has launched two waves of daylight strikes against Iran today. U.S. Central Command states these operations aim to degrade Iranian military capabilities used to threaten commercial shipping." The Strait of Hormuz, as you know, is one of the world's most important oil transit choke points, with a significant percentage of global oil production passing through it on a daily basis. Both military and diplomatic activities remain intense as the US and Iran navigate this security escalation. Market volatility and humanitarian concerns continue to be reported as this situation continues to develop. Yep, we're into round number two. Not good for anybody, unfortunately. Not good for anybody. And I mean, that was, what was it, a 20%... A 20% passing fee? Was it 20 or 40% that the American president said he was going to put on, and he's now stepped down, thankfully? Would have been just terrible. Could you imagine how much that would have added to the cost of fuel? It would have been just a huge price. With, of course, the normal volatility that we see with oil when there's no problem, because we do see it a fair bit too. So it's all gone in a really bad direction. Let's hope that they can get, you know, more of a resolution more quickly than what they're currently doing now. It's been promised. They've said they've got it. It was a 20%, was it? 20%, yeah. Basically a 20% passing fee, which would have been huge, which, of course, would have been passed on to you and me. if that had been the case. Anyway, he stepped down from that, which is, you know, an all common thing from the US president. But yeah, scary stuff continues. It is 17 minutes to 1 here on the Super Radio Network. What's your thoughts? 13, 12, 69. We're back with more in just a tick.
1: 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Sydney traffic.
2: M1 Waterfall, a car on fire. It's closing northbound near the Corlies Road overpass. Crews are on site. Mass got a broken down semi southbound General Holmes Drive just past Mill Pond Road, taking out lane 1. 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I'm Jeff Wallace. That's us, traffic on 2SM, 1269.
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1: And welcome back to the show. On this Thursday, as we edge more importantly closer and closer to the weekend, this time tomorrow we'll almost be there, right? Exactly. Got to say g'day to the crew that are listening to us through 1080 at 2MO in Gunnedah, particularly our group technician. Roscoe's out there doing some alterations there, and he said he's listening to us nice and loud. So good on you, Roscoe. You drive safely, okay, my friend? It's Thursday, so we know we won't see it back until Monday. We know how it works here. We're going to be looking at this ridiculous data breach that's happened with a lot of healthcare providers. It's really, really concerning stuff. We're going to look into that closely. And also, we're going to be having a look at how the federal government is moving to increase penalties for large companies that do not address forced labour within their supply chains. That's coming up very shortly here on the Super Radio Network for this Thursday afternoon. How about this? This bring back some memories for you. Simon and Garfunkel, this is Mrs. Robinson here on the Super Radio Network.

0: Ah, great song from great movie, right? Simon and Garfunkel, that is Mrs. Robinson here on the Super Radio Network. 9 minutes to one. Patrick's got a news update for us at 1 o'clock here on the Super Radio Network. Well, the federal government is moving to increase penalties for large companies that do not address forced labour within their supply chains. Now, this report is based on workplace safety and local disputes. The government is going to be toughening penalties for companies with revenue over basically $100 million that are failing to address this modern slavery issue. There's a new report that shows that something like 18% of an increase in things like drug abuse, and we're talking things like methamphetamine use amongst some of the blue-collar workers. These are some of the things that are going to be considered with this kind of new penalty phase that's coming in too. For example, comedian Josh Thomas has criticised the landlord of Sydney LGBTQ theatre facing eviction. Now, community groups are calling for a new pause on data centre developments as well. So it's going to be interesting to see what happens with this whole thing regarding supply chains as well, pertaining to, you know, making sure workers are doing the right thing. We're going to look at that in a little bit more detail shortly too. But there's been a major data breach that's taken place today. This one is scary. And these data breaches have, you know, been affecting a lot of places. And we've seen Qantas affected by it. We've seen government agencies being impacted by these kind of things. And it's one of Australia's largest healthcare providers, Partnered Health. You may have heard this in the news today, have confirmed a significant data breach affecting something like 21 clinics right across Australia. The incident, which occurred on the 23rd of June, has compromised basically sensitive patient information across cities including Sydney, Melbourne and also Canberra. A malicious actor, that's what they technically call these people, accessed patient names, dates of birth, addresses and contact details. So basically anything they need to get your personal details, right? Because with that kind of information you can unlock a hell of a lot of details and even apply for credit. Now, the breach also included records such as consultant notes, pathology results, and diagnostic details. Stolen data also includes insurance and concession card information. Partnered Health has reported the incident to the Australian Cybersecurity Centre and law enforcement. Now, the provider at this stage has sought an interim injunction from the Supreme Court of New South Wales to stop the data from being published. Well, you'd hope so, wouldn't you? But, you know, you're not dealing with the most, what would you put them, ethical people when you're dealing with these people that steal personal information. So good luck with that one. Partnered Health itself operates around 60 centres nationwide and serves more than about 5,000 people. More than 5,000 people. A fair bit, as a matter of fact. Yeah, maybe 5,000 to 50,000 people. The provider has recently announced an acquisition by Bupa. Yeah. Now, basically, the Partnered Health incident report has quoted that a malicious actor successfully accessed sensitive patient information, including names, date of birth, addresses, and contact details. I mean, our public information, our private information is just such a cherished thing. And, you know, when you are giving it to a provider and they're not looking after it, these kind of things can happen. It's pretty scary stuff. We live in this digital age, and let me tell you, these grubs that go and hack and steal people's private information do it for one reason, and that's to make money out of it. If only they turn their talents to more productive things, they could probably do a whole lot of good for the world. Anyway, in 2025, Australia saw over 1,200 data breaches notifications reported to the Office of the Australian Information Commissioner. That made it a record-breaking year for cyber security incidents. So the ability of this to continue to happen is only going to increase. This is the world that we live in, unfortunately. It's a pretty scary thing. I mean, I don't know what they can do to actually toughen it up, but they need to think of something, you'd think. Partnered Health is currently working with authorities to manage the aftermath of this security breach, and patients are advised to remain alert regarding the potential for identity theft, given the nature of the stolen personal and insurance details too. It's very concerning with this sort of stuff. It just seems to be, you know, basically happening on a day ending in Y. I mean, as we just spoke about, in last year this is the reported ones, not the people, not, you know, the little people that get done on a daily basis, but the reported ones saw over, 1,200 data breach notifications in a year. What, that's 3 or 4 a day? Yay. Yeah, so all of our details are out swimming there in the hands of people that have, not very good ethics or morals, that's for sure. We're going to be looking at the proposed regulations for data centres as well. This is pertaining to the AI-driven infrastructure that the Prime Minister has basically made a huge speech about. We'll be looking at that next hour as well. And don't forget, coming up too, at around 1:30, we're going to be catching up with Bree. She's our resident chef, and we're going to be talking about her hit M&M Cookie Caramel Slice. Now, last week on the show, we had her talking about the ultimate chicken noodle soup, which was just to die for. But today, we're going to bring the sweet tooth into it. Yep, we're talking about the M&M cookie caramel slice. Evidently, it's gooey, it's crunchy, it's seriously addictive. So get set to get your baking gear ready. Get your notepads ready as well, because we catch up with Bree just after the news at around 1:30 here on the Super Radio Network. Speaking of which, we do have a news update to go to very, very shortly. Patrick's going to give us all the latest information with what's happening around the world. Then we'll be taking more of your calls too. We're also going to be looking at the global oil supplies, the strike action that's taking place at BHP, and the preliminary budget office migration report. We're going to have a look at that and a whole lot of other things here on the Super Radio Network. And of course, your calls. So you'd like to be a part of the program, like to give your view, like to share something, whatever the case may be, you're more than welcome to give us a buzz. Our number here at the Super Radio Network is 131269. We're also going to play some good music for you as well, so stick around. That's all coming your way after a news update, which is coming up in around 3 minutes' time. So stick with us. But in the meantime, you can always call. Have your say. 131269. We're back on the other side of the news.
1: 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Sydney traffic.
2: Crash. Ringer Freeway, Brook Street. That's going through Cammeray, southbound, two lanes affected. Orchard Hills, earlier crash, southbound, Northern Road. 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I'm Jeff Wallace. That's those traffic on 2SM 1269.
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12: Good afternoon. I'm Patrick Morrow. A man's body has been found outside a burning home in Sydney's west this morning. Emergency services were called to the Glenmore Park property just before 1 a.m. to reports of a fire. They arrived to find the man, aged in his 60s, deceased in the front of the home. Fire and rescue personnel extinguished the blaze. Following inquiries, a 36-year-old man was arrested after he was found inside a car on Parks Avenue in Warrington and was treated by paramedics for minor injuries before he was taken to hospital under police guard. A Sydney man has been charged as part of an investigation into Australia's largest cocaine seizure. The 29-year-old man was arrested after police executed a search warrant at a Edmondson Park home yesterday, which resulted in the alleged seizure of almost 3 tonnes of cocaine and 142 kilograms of methamphetamine. The man will face court today. The federal government is set to move tougher legislation against modern slavery. Rhys Sutherland reports.
4: Attorney General Michelle Rowland has announced changes to the Modern Slavery Act, meaning companies with an annual consolidated revenue above $100 million could commit a new criminal offence if they fail to prevent modern slavery in their supply chains. The legislation will allow businesses to avoid being found guilty as long as they can show they had taken reasonable steps to identify and prevent forced labour, slavery, or debt bondage. The decision comes after US President Donald Trump last month labelled Australia as one of 54 nations failing to do enough to stop imports made with forced labour and threatening an additional 12.5% levy on affected goods. Ms. Rowland says the tariff threat had nothing to do with the timing of the proposal, claiming the government has been undertaking a long period of consultation on tougher laws. At Parliament House, Canberra, Rhys Sullivan, Super Radio Network News.
12: The US military says it's completed its latest wave of strikes on Iran. The strikes targeted a number of Iranian command centres and air defence sites, while US forces also fired on an unladen oil tanker as it tried to break the naval blockade on Iran's ports. The Chancellor of a major university has made a personal submission to the Royal Commission on Anti-Semitism. Western Sydney University Chancellor Professor Jennifer Westcott says she has watched with growing alarm the unravelling that something once taken for granted, the Jewish Australians could live, work and study safely with dignity. Ms. Westcott says there's been deliberate targeting of people for who they are. Tim Mander has been reinstated to the Queensland Cabinet as the state's Olympics Minister following a federal police investigation. The MP for Everton stood down in May amid questions about his enrolment status. The Australian Federal Police has cleared Mr. Mander of any wrongdoing. Australia's National Directory of Verified Indigenous-Owned Businesses has announced a 12-month extension for the management of Indigenous Business Direct. Supply Nation's Kate Russell says it's great news. In sport, Isaiah Yeo and Liam Martin are back on deck for the Panthers as they take on the Broncos in tonight's NRL action. Hawthorn star Will Day has been ruled out of Sunday's clash against Richmond at the Melbourne Cricket Ground due to a cork calf. Tonight sees St Kilda take on Geelong. Argentina have advanced to the FIFA Soccer World Cup final after defeating England 2-1. They will now take on Spain in the final. The Open will tee off later today, which will feature 7 Australians, including Cameron Smith and Minwoo Lee. Belgian forward Leonardo Trossard has joined Turkish side Beşiktaş from Arsenal on a 3-year deal. And Ben Stokes is set to play for Durham as they take on Derbyshire this weekend. In finance, the All Ordinaries is down 18 points at 9,015, and one Australian dollar is buying 69.94 US cents. This is Super Radio Network News.
13: Cloudy with coastal showers with southwesterly winds tending southerly. Showers tomorrow with temperatures ranging from 13 to 19 in the city, 11 to 18 in the west. Looking further ahead, showers for Saturday, cloudy for Sunday and Monday. At the moment in the city, it's 16, Bankstown 17, Penrith 18, Richmond 18. That's the latest 2SM News. I'm Patrick Morrow.

And welcome back to the show, just after 1 o'clock. All right, we're going to be looking at these proposed regulations for data centres and how the International Monetary Fund is warning about the critical shortages of the global oil supplies, which is pretty concerning stuff. So we're going to look into that a little bit deeper too. And of course, take your calls on 13 12 69. And we're going to do some cooking with Breed around 1:30 too, and something sweet to almost end the week, being a Thursday afternoon. We're going to be doing the M&M cookie caramel slice. So we're going to be doing that with Breed around 1:30. So that's a little under half an hour away. So make sure you join us for that one. Playing a bit of good music in between as well, like this from ABBA here on the Super Radio Network. 6 minutes after 1:00.

0: ABBA here on the Super Radio Network at 11 minutes after 1. Well, there's new analysis from the International Monetary Fund. This is concerning stuff. And what they're doing is warning that the global oil market has exhausted basically the buffers that previously offset the impact of the closure of the Strait of Hormuz. While surplus capacity and stockpiles significantly depleted, the world is now even more vulnerable to further supply shocks when it comes to oil, which means it's going to hit us all in the pocket, right? Global oil inventories are nearly empty after being used to absorb the impact of the Strait of Hormuz closure. Now, China helped stabilize the global economy, apparently, by using its strategic oil reserves and increasing its electric vehicle fleet. Industry experts say the analysis views current strategies as unsustainable and as stockpiles basically reach critical lows. Now, the estimates suggest it would only take 2 to 3 months for oil flow to normalize if the strait were reopened today. The International Monetary Fund cautions that the global economy is operating from a weakened position, right? And the uncertainty is like a cancer. It really is. Uncertainty makes people stop spending. It makes them prepare for a much more rainy day, and the wheels on the bus go round. It's a scary thought. The Revolutionary Guard has threatened to halt all energy exports from the region if the blockade that's currently going on continues. A quote from the Iran's Revolutionary Guard basically says, quote, "The export of oil and gas from the region will be either for everyone or for no one." Industry experts are basically coming and saying, basically, this is a recipe for much tighter supply and higher prices, which we all suffer from. Let's not deny it. I mean, it's one of the big driving factors of the inflation rate at the moment. Strategic petroleum services are stockpiled of crude oil and maintained by countries to provide a buffer against sudden supply disruptions or extreme price volatility in the energy market. Now, the exhaustion of global oil, particularly these oil buffers, marks a significant shift in market stability. As tensions in the Strait of Hormuz persist, the ability of the global economy to absorb further disruptions remains limited. And I see that the oil prices have shot up well and truly over $10 a barrel. I think the Brent crude sitting on around $82, $83 a barrel. It was sitting on around $72, $71, which is kind of good. That's why we saw a big decrease in the price of fuel. But it looks like, this uncertainty, it's not good for anybody. But we'll be keeping our close eye on it. Let's hope it's going to be resolved sooner rather than later for all of our benefits, right? Also, the Prime Minister, Anthony Albanese, he's announced a new regulatory blueprint for large-scale data centres during a speech at the University of Sydney. The proposed standard aims to manage the growth of AI-driven infrastructure while addressing concerns regarding energy grid stability. Operators would be legally required to underwrite new power supplies. Data centre owners would pay their share of grid connection costs. Operators would be obligated to add as much energy back into the grid as they consume. Okay. Consumer groups and the Greens are calling for immediate freeze on new data center approvals. Now, the Climate Council warned the growth could lead to higher electricity prices and increased climate pollution. Queensland remains a holdout on the proposed national standards at this stage. The plan seeks to align policies across federal, state and local governments. Whether they'll be, accurate in achieving their goal remains to be seen, I guess, at this stage. Pertaining to the announcement, the Prime Minister said, quote, "The initiative aims to align fragment policies across federal, state and local governments to ensure consistency in managing the AI-driven surge in data center infrastructure." Now, data centers are the physical infrastructure that powers the internet, right? Storing and processing the vast amounts of data required for modern digital services and AI technology. Basically, what it is massive factories with lots of computer servers in it, with a lot of cooling and, wiring and things like that. I'm sure it's a little bit more complex than I've just described it to be, but you get my point. The government is working to establish a national framework to govern data center energy consumption and development. However, balancing infrastructure needs with community environmental concerns remains a primary challenge for the proposed policy. It's a new world that we're entering too with this whole data center thing, because they do drink a hell of a lot of power, So it's good to see. It's going to be interesting to see where that all ends up. Hope it's going to be benefiting of us all and not one of these things that we all have to end up paying for too. That'd be a good thing, wouldn't it? Bang on, 1:15. Back with more in a tick.
1: 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Sydney traffic.
2: 4 to 4. Earlier car fire for the M1 northbound lane 1 affected near the Corley's Round overpass. Lane Cove, Burns Bay Road, Waterview Drive, lights in the flash. Mascot, broken down semi southbound, General Holmes Drive, Mill Pond Road. Here's a great tax tip. 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I'm Jeff Hollis. That's Less Traffic on 2SM, 1269.
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1: Just having a look at the Brent fuel cost. It's a Brent crude oil sitting on around $81.31 US dollars. Now, I think at the low, we got down to about $71 a barrel, which was only a couple of weeks ago, but it's gone up big time over the last couple of days. Basically, it's gone up nearly 10% and is up something like 22.89% compared to previously. So, yeah, we're looking at some issues with this oil price as well, with this continued conflict which is happening over between Iran and the US. Let's just hope that they resolve it. I mean, we keep getting told it's being resolved, but, you know, the proof is in the pudding, and the pudding ain't cooked, that's for sure. It's just burning off, I think. Anyway, we're going to look at the strike action that's taking place at BHP Port Hedland coming up very soon as well. And we're going to look at the Parliamentary Budget Office migration report. And just after the news at 1:30, we're going to do Cooking with Bree and, you know, to sweeten things up a little bit. We're going to be learning how to cook the hit M&M cookie caramel slice. Sounds mouth-watering, doesn't it? Well, learn with me. We'll do that with Bree. That's coming up after the news at 1:30 here on the Super Radio Network. This is Cyndi Lauper. Beautiful song, too. It's called Time After Time. This is the Super Radio Network, 20 past 1.

0: Cyndi Lauper, time after time here on the Super Radio Network, 24 minutes after one. Taking some of your calls, 2131 1269. Jason's calling from Toowoomba. G'day, Jace. How are you, mate?
1: Hey, David. How are you, mate?
0: Yeah, very well, mate. You want to talk about basically the adult crime for adult time and how you perceive that the Queensland government, I presume it is, aren't sticking to their word in relation to this?
1: Yeah. Mate, look, this is actually a message for all the governments throughout Australia. Not just Queensland, but mainly, well, I'm up here in Queensland, but everywhere.
0: Because I think this is a universal issue, isn't it? This youth crime business. It's a universal issue, It's only getting worse, that's for sure. Yeah.
1: Look, there's been a hell of a lot of money on ads and campaigns and TV and all this sort of stuff, mate, promoting, oh, we're gonna. They're not gonna do anything, okay? The crime still keeps going, mate. They haven't been jailing these young kids and that, you know, or adults for these murders and rapes. We just had one up here, up in Toowoomba, last week?
0: Right.
1: Lady got murdered by a partner.
0: Yeah.
1: You know, domestic violence. And, you know, that's another one of Albo's imports. You know, that's done the crime.
0: It doesn't matter where they come from, mate. A person who does a crime does a crime. We have plenty of people that are born and bred here that do the crime as well. I mean, if you do the crime, you should do the time. And you're right. And sentencing, they have sentencing guidelines, which are somewhat subjective, which I think is the problem. I think what you're saying is they need to bring sort of mandatory stuff in.
1: Yeah. Okay. So I looked up the New South Wales government website there ages ago, okay? And it said the average youth that is to be housed in detention down there is $1.2 million per year, roughly, pretty well.
0: Yeah, it's a lot of money.
1: The average adult to be imprisoned is $120,000 per year.
0: Mm.
1: Okay? That's a hell of a big difference. Now, that's a Queensland government website. I don't look up just YouTube or any of that rubbish or anything.
0: A little bit of research.
1: I look up government website.
0: Right. A little bit of research we've done is Australia, Queensland, Victoria, and the Northern Territory have implemented or expanded the adult crime, adult time, which is the style of laws targeting youth offenders. While no final adult prison sentences have actually been fully handed down as of yet, the courts have started processing offenders. For example, a 16-year-old girl pleaded guilty to aggravated carjacking under these laws and became the state's first test case, with her sentence procedure proceeding in the county court. So I guess we'll have to wait to see how it goes there. But yeah, it's very new into it. But you're right, they need to be quite tough about this sort of stuff. I don't think anyone denies it.
1: They seem to go to court and they seem to get let out on bail on conditions, you know, or you can't do this, you can't do that.
0: Hang on, mate, I've got to get to the news, man. So we'll have to come back to this conversation, I'm afraid. I've got to get to the news. But you're absolutely right. I mean, this test case is really interesting and I think it makes a good headline. It makes a good social media, promotion. But yeah, we need to see some results more so than just promises that just go continually unfulfilled. News is next.
2: 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Sydney traffic.
3: That's got broken down semi-southbound at General Holmes Drive past Mill Pond Road. That's second at Lane 1. Lane Cove, Burns Bay Road, Waterview Drive, lots in the flash and only a car fire for northbound M1 Waterfall. Lunch is coming in hot and bigger at 7-Eleven. Try the Mega Sausage Roll or the Double Kransky. Your lunch favourites now bigger at 7-Eleven. Wonderfully easier. I'm Jeff Wallace. That's those traffic on 2SM 1269.
4: 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Right on cue. 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
5: Good afternoon, I'm Patrick Morrow. This calls for more people with a passion for Australia and a commitment to get things done to join the Liberal Party. The federal opposition leader, Angus Taylor, says the rebuilding of the party relies on great people from all backgrounds and more women to become involved. Mr. Taylor says Australia needs a Liberal Party they can rely on.
6: I strongly support that regeneration, rebuild of the party that we need, because this country needs a strong Liberal Party. A strong Liberal Party will ensure that we have strong small businesses, lower taxes, lower energy costs, and a country that can deliver the aspiration and hope that so many Australians rely on.
5: A heavily pregnant woman remains in custody after allegedly distributing child abuse material. The 35-year-old woman was arrested in Gilgandra in central west New South Wales on Tuesday. Police allege the woman sent the material via an encrypted app. The matter will be back in court in September. The Royal Commission into Anti-Semitism and Social Cohesion has entered the fourth day of hearings for Block 4. More senior university staff will be giving evidence from ANU and Monash institutions. ANU's acting provost, Joan Leach, has explained the uni didn't lose control during the pro-Palestinian encampment, but there were concerns regarding student safety. The hearings continue today. A teenager's died in a motorbike crash on the New South Wales mid-north coast. The 19-year-old's motorbike collided with a ute in Kempsey at 5:30 yesterday afternoon. The rider was rushed to hospital where he has since died. The 21-year-old driver of the ute was taken to hospital for mandatory testing. In sport, Cowboys skipper Tom Dearden is expected to be back on deck this weekend as they take on the Dolphins. Collingwood will be without defender Jeremy Howe for Saturday's game against Carlton as he manages groin and hip soreness. The West Indies defeated Ireland by 64 runs to complete a 3-0 one-day women's international series win. And NPL Victoria side Moreland Zebras defeated NPL Queensland side the Marlin Coast Rangers 4-0 to advance the next round of the Australia Cup. In finance, the All Ordinaries is down 18 points at 9,015, and one Australian dollar is buying 69.99 US cents. 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
7: Cloudy with coastal showers with southwesterly winds tending southerly. Showers tomorrow with temperatures ranging from 13 to 19 in the city, 11 to 18 in the west. Looking further ahead, showers for Saturday, cloudy for Sunday and Monday. At the moment in the city, it's 16, Bankstown 17, Penrith 18, Richmond 18. That's the latest 2SM News. I'm Patrick Morrow.
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9: Good to have you back as well. Now, let me ask you this question. Is your sweet tooth calling? Well, today we're going to be leveling up the classic caramel slice with a viral twist that has racked up well and truly over a million hits online. We're going to be joined by our regular kitchen expert, Bree, and what she's going to be doing is she's going to be breaking down her famous M&M cookie caramel slice. It's gooey, it's crunchy, but it's seriously addictive. Yummo. So get your baking gear ready because we're going to catch up with Bree in just a tick, and we're going to give you all the details and all the tricks you need to make that absolutely sublime. It's coming up next here on the Super Radio Network after this little loving spoonful.

0: Ah, the loving spoonfuls. You know what it must be time for, don't you? A loving spoonful of something very sweet and yummy. Bree's going to be joining us. Hello, Bree. How you doing?
1: Hi, Dave. I'm great. Hope you've had a good week.
0: I've had an okay week today, but I think you're going to take us to new highs, at least new sugar highs today, because we've all got a bit of a sweet tooth. Let's not deny it, right? And we all love a classic treat, but sometimes you just need to push the boundaries with the flavour. And whether you're planning a weekend party or just you need that serious sugar lift, we've got the ultimate recipe today. We've got Bree, Cooking with Bree Time, which we've been looking forward to for the last week because, by the way, the ultimate chicken soup, spectacular. But today, you're going to be, you know, treating us to something a little bit extra sweet. It's the M&M cookie caramel slice.
1: Yeah, so today, I guess, instead of a traditional caramel slice that I think everybody knows and loves, we're levelling up, like you said, with my M&M cookie caramel slice.
0: Ooh.
1: And this is the ultimate sweet treat, Dave. It has a beautiful, delicious layer of cookie. It's got a gooey caramel layer in the middle, a smooth chocolate topping to finish it off, and it has had over 1 million hits across my social media.
0: Oh, I just want to have 1 million bites about it. This is where I wish I was in television because we could have gone, this is one that we produced earlier and I could take a bite of it.
1: I know. I wish you could try it. You're going to have to make it. It is so worth it. It's really not that hard either, and it is very addictive.
0: All right, so how do we make it?
1: So to make this one, we're going to preheat our oven to 180 degrees fan force and line a 20 centimetre baking dish. Then we'll get started on our cookie base first. So this is quite simple. It's just a regular cookie recipe that most of you have probably made already. You're going to grab out your mixing bowl and we're going to beat 225 grams of unsalted butter until light and fluffy. And then we're going to add in 140 grams of brown sugar and 110 grams of caster sugar. And just mix that in until it's smooth. Mm. And then we're going to pop in 2 eggs. So it's a very simple recipe. Then you're going to fold in 410 grams of flour, 1 teaspoon of baking soda, and 1 teaspoon of cornstarch. And once you've mixed that in, you'll have a beautiful dough. And we're going to mix through a 250 gram packet of M&Ms. You can use mini M&Ms like I did, or you can use the full-size M&Ms. It's totally up to you.
0: And if you're a Smarties fan, you can throw Smarties in instead of M&Ms, right?
1: 100%. Okay. Or you can be a little bit fancy and you can use peanut M&Ms or stuffed M&Ms. So this one can be made however you like.
0: I like how you're pushing the boundaries there. Go on the peanut M&Ms.
1: Why not?
0: Why not, right? Brings a new texture, brings a new flavour, brings a new taste. Liking it. Yep.
1: Exactly. And chocolate and peanuts go really well together, right? So I think it would be really good. Once we've formed that beautiful M&M cookie dough, we're going to pop that into our tin and flatten it down. And that's only going to bake for 15 to 80 minutes.
0: And that's just the base, really, isn't it? Sorry. That's just the base part, isn't it?
1: That's just the base. So
0: eat the base by itself, I think.
1: You could. Yeah. 100% you could.
0: Righto.
1: That's going to be lightly golden around the edges.
0: Okay.
1: It's still going to look slightly soft in the center, but that's totally okay because it is going to go back in the oven for a little bit with our caramel. So after that 15 to 18 minutes, take your cookie dough out. While the base is in the oven, we'll make our caramel layer. So for this, it's simply 2 cans of condensed milk, 125 grams of unsalted butter, and 1/3 cup of golden syrup. And we're going to pop all of that into a saucepan over medium heat and stir constantly for around 8 minutes. It's going to get beautiful and nice and thick and turn into a lovely golden colour. And then by the time our cookie base comes out, your caramel's ready to go. And we're going to pour that directly over the warm cookie base. That's
0: right,
1: going to go back in the oven, like I said earlier, and that's just going to bake for another 10 minutes. And the caramel will kind of develop these nice bubbles on top, and that's exactly what we're looking for.
0: But it will it be still that like rich, gooey kind of texture?
1: Absolutely, yeah. So even though it's going nice and golden, that's just going to help with the flavour of the caramel, but it's always going to have that beautiful, gooey caramel layer no matter what, so you don't have to worry too much about that. The bubbling on top is what helps with that beautiful flavor that we're getting. So once we take that out of the oven, we're going to allow that to cool for a little bit. I usually just let it cool for around 10 minutes. It doesn't have to be completely cold before we melt around 400 grams of milk chocolate and spread that all over the top.
0: So just like make a syrup, like a sauce, like with the chocolate?
1: I just pop it straight in the microwave. I think that's the easiest way. I buy those chocolate melts that you can get in
0: Cadbury
1: or Nestle.
0: The little drops. They're like little drops of chocolate and you put them all together. Yeah, I know what you're talking about.
1: They're so easy to melt and they're really good because mistaking me if I'm wrong, but they might have a little bit of oil in them and that's what helps you cut it when it's solidified.
0: Right.
1: So if you're using just regular block of chocolate, I would put around a tablespoon of a neutral oil like vegetable oil into the chocolate and that's going to help you cut it later because when your chocolate solidifies, it goes quite hard. So that little bit of oil helps it when you're going to cut it. So once we've smoothed that melted chocolate over the caramel, you need to refrigerate it for at least 6 hours or overnight. I personally just let it go full overnight because I know it's going to be set by the time I cut it.
0: The problem with these things, Brie, I've got to be honest with you. The problem when you cook something so damn yummy like that and then you say, oh, you can't touch it for another 12 hours. You know, that's,
1: I know.
0: I mean, that's you know, that's being cruel against humanity kind of thing.
1: I know, but you know what? There's nothing worse than when you're being impatient, you decide to just take it out of the pan, you try and cut it, there's caramel going everywhere, your chocolate's not set. It's not worth it, trust me. You want to put it in the fridge for at least 6 hours or overnight, and then you can get that beautiful, clean cut. You can see those three distinguished layers. It's so worth it, and everybody will love it.
0: So that means that we will be technically allowed, though, to have a little bit of a taste of the sweetened condensed milk and everything that's been left behind from making this concoction, right? Right. I mean, it's tradition. You can't cook anything good without the old lick of the old wooden spoon.
1: And it's so delicious too.
0: Yes, yes. So in the morning, what do you do then? Get ready and cut it up and eat it.
1: Cut it up and eat it. I like to run my knife under some hot water just to help it and wipe it away so it's a bit warm. It's going to help you get those really nice clean cuts.
0: Mm-hmm.
1: But as I said, rule of thumb, if you just add a little bit of oil, around a tablespoon of oil to that chocolate as you're melting it, that's going to help you cut it when it's cold as well. So I definitely recommend those two little tips.
0: So should it be served at like refrigeration temperature or it's okay once it's been in the the fridge overnight, you can basically just, you know, wrap it up in a bit of foil or put in your little lunchbox and bring it to work. You don't have to re-refrigerate it, do you?
1: It's going to hold its shape better if it's cold, so I usually just keep it in a container and keep it as cold as I can. But it's not, unless it's a really hot 35-degree day,
0: right.
1: It's not going to melt. It's not really going to go anywhere because all of your layers have set really nicely. So I usually just slice it up and keep it in a container in the fridge, and then we just eat it like that.
0: I reckon they taste nicer when they're a little chilled, do you?
1: Yeah, I think so. I prefer it like that.
0: Yeah,
1: but
0: I do too.
1: Everyone's kind of different, you know.
0: Yeah, each their own. You can do that bit on your own. We're just helping you put the little masterpiece together here. Well, Bree's helping us put the masterpiece together too. It sounds really yummy, Bree. You know, it's like Thursday. Come on, man. You know, it's that sort of, we need that sugary hit this time of the day, so you've provided it nicely, except we've got to go home and make it and then wait overnight to eat it the next day.
1: I know. I mean, if you want
0: to... That's cruel, Bree. That's cruel. Why would you do that to us?
1: Yeah, if you want to win everyone over in the office, make it on a Thursday night, take it into the office on Friday. I did that for my partner a couple of weeks ago, and they demolished an entire tray in, I think, around 10 minutes. So,
0: you know what would be really lovely, Brie? If you made a batch this afternoon and brought it into the studio tomorrow.
1: Oh, I know. Well, unfortunately, we're a bit far away from each other, Dave, but I would definitely love to do that.
0: Oh, that's just an excuse. That's just an excuse. And how long does it last for? How long do we get it to last for? A couple of days or what is
1: because it's a fully cooked product and it's full of sugar, you usually keep it refrigerated. It'll last at least 4 to 5 days in an airtight container.
0: Now, you do a lot of cooking. I want you to be honest and remember that you're amongst friends here. Do you lick the bowl too?
1: 100%. I even lick the raw cookie dough and I know you're not meant to do that
0: because
1: of the eggs, but...
0: But I'm a fan of, like, you know how you can get chocolate chip cookie dough ice cream and things like that?
1: Yes.
0: Oh, wow.
1: Delicious.
0: That's really yummy. Yeah.
1: I know.
0: Right. What's in your ice cream? Just uncooked cookie dough. But it's so yummy, right?
1: There's so many recipes out there, though, that are like raw cookie dough recipes without the egg that you can find as well. Maybe I should do that for a segment one day. But yeah, it's basically cookie dough with no egg, so it's completely safe for kids and adults to consume. And that's been really popular online. I keep seeing that a lot.
0: And you can also buy it pre-made. They have it in those, like, you know, like wrapped
1: tubes.
0: Up in, like, the tubes.
1: Yeah.
0: They used to call, it's similar to what they, ironically, they used to call it knobs of Devon. Remember, they used to be,
1: like, yes.
0: Get a knob of a cookie dough.
1: Cookie dough, I know. I don't think they've ever stopped stocking that. That's always been in the shelves.
0: I know.
1: It's a very popular product.
0: It is a popular product. I mean, I've bought it a few times, but I never got to actually cooking it. I just ate it raw.
1: Yeah.
0: But that's okay. It's all about the experience, isn't it, Bree?
1: 100%.
0: Dave. Now, where can we find this recipe? Because you've got a great little Facebook page and all that sort of stuff too, isn't it?
1: Yes. So it's on my Instagram, TikTok and Facebook. So you should be able to find it on one of those. But you guys always link my Facebook video to the podcast. So everybody can go watch me make it and follow that. Otherwise, the full recipe's in the caption as well.
0: All right. So you can do that by visiting our website. But you can also check out Bree's social media posts, and you can see the videos and stuff like that if you'd like to search around, because she's got a stack of stuff there. All you need to do is search for Bree's Yummy Creations. Very objectively named, I have to say. Bree's Yummy Creations. Thank you for that. Thank you for invoking the sweet tooth this time of the afternoon. I appreciate you, Bree. Really, I do.
1: Thanks, Dave. You'll definitely have to make this one. It's very, very good.
0: I know. I don't think the boss will let me go home early, but you know what I'm doing tonight, don't you? Mm-hmm. Thanks a lot, Bree. Yep, I appreciate that. We'll catch you next week, okay?
1: See you next week.
0: All right, Bree's Cooking Adventures. So get on your little Facebook page or your Instagram or whatever the case may be, Bree's Cooking Adventures. You'll see a lot of the stuff we've talked about. If not, visit the website. 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But, yeah, yummy stuff. Yummy stuff for a Thursday afternoon. I love it. We're back with more in just a moment here on the Super Radio Network, 12 minutes to 2.
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3: Mascot, broken down semi-southbound, General Holmes Drive, lane 1, just past Mill Pond Road. Earlier car fire, that's been cleared off the M1, all lanes open northbound, up from Wollongong. Amart's VIP night is tonight. 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I'm Jeff Hollis. That's our traffic on 2SM, 1269.
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1: It certainly is. Patrick has a news update for us in around 8 minutes' time from now. Here's a little bit of Ronan Keating so we can just ease after we had that cooking with Brie. Caramel slice M&M, yummo. This is Ronan Keating, when you say nothing at all.

0: That's Ronan Keating. He was originally with a boy band called Boyzone. And then, of course, he went out on his own, and the rest is history. Had a lot of successes as a soloist. When You Say Nothing At All is the name of that particular song. We're about a minute away from going to a news update with Patrick. We'll be taking more of your calls soon, too, on 13 12 69, wherever you'd like to be. We've got a lot to talk about in the next hour, too. There's been an interesting one. Some new modelling from the Independent Parliamentary Budget Office shows that reducing net overseas migration to under 200,000 people per year could cost the federal budget something like $80 billion. We'll look into those details very shortly, but it comes at a price. We just don't have the housing at the moment, too, which, of course, you know, where's the priorities on that one, too? Interesting story, too, about how a council down in Victoria has cancelled the e-bike scheme. And it's for a multitude of different reasons, too. We're going to look into that as well, because a lot of people think, and I can't disagree, the e-bike rental scheme, like, you look at Sydney, there are bikes just left everywhere. It's a real pain. They need to really look at that model a little bit closer and work out ways to solve it, because it's just a mess. Anyway, we're going to look at why the city of Yarra cancelled their e-bike scheme. That's coming up after a news update, which is coming up next. And we'll take more of your calls, too, on 13 12 69 here on the Super Radio Network.
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2: Cherrybrooker Brad crash is blocking both ways. Castle Hill Road, Edward Bennett Drive. Villawater crash on Woodville Road above the rail overpass. Southbound Lane 2 heading down towards the Meccano set at the Hume Highway. 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I'm Jeff Wallace. That's traffic on 2SM 1269.
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11: Good afternoon, I'm Patrick Morrow. A man has died in a suspicious house fire in Sydney's west overnight. A body was located in the driveway of a property in Glenmore Park. A short time later, a 36-year-old man was arrested on Parks Avenue in Werrington and was taken to hospital after sustaining minor injuries. Superintendent Trent King says anyone with information is encouraged to come forward.
12: During the course of the arrest, the 36-year-old man was cooperative with police, and certainly his car, as well as the scene around that car, is currently being examined. There appears to have been an altercation between the two parties there following a break and enter into the premises. The front door was forced. However, there's no further information at this stage around what actually occurred within the premises.
11: New South Wales detectives have charged a third man allegedly involved in stealing more than $600,000 from an elderly man. Strikeforce Bore Lays was set up last year to investigate two men accused of convincing an 88-year-old man to grant them access to his online bank account and credit card. Over the course of a year, the men allegedly spent the victim's money, including buying shares and transferring funds to themselves and others. Two people have since been charged and remain before the courts. While a 26-year-old man was arrested and charged, no one will deal with proceeds of crime and will face court today. The Royal Commission on Anti-Semitism and Social Cohesion hearings have heard from the Australian National University students and staff. The Commission heard the uni withheld the outcome of an investigation into alleged student anti-Semitism from the Australasian Union of Jewish Students after it complained Nazi gestures had been used by pro-Palestinian activists. There was also this embarrassing moment where acting ANU Vice Chancellor Rebecca Brown couldn't name the colours on Israel's flag.
13: What does the Israeli flag look like? What colours are on the Israeli flag?
14: I'm sorry, I'm drawing a mental blank.
13: Well, I'll help you.
14: Yes, please,
13: blue,
14: John.
13: That's okay. Blue,
14: I'm embarrassed
13: and,
14: now.
13: Blue and white?
11: New Zealand actor Sam Neill died from pneumonia, according to his longtime agent. The My Brilliant Career and Jurassic Park star died in Sydney on Monday, aged 78. Philip Gretz, Neill's agent of 19 years, confirmed the actor's cause of death in a statement released today. Australia's only manganese smelter is now set to close. Rhys Sutherland reports.
15: The Liberty Bay smelter in northern Tasmania will be shut down after a deal to purchase it from its administrators collapsed at the final hurdle. The federal and state governments had both been funding the smelter to keep it operational while negotiations were ongoing, but could not offer indefinite funding, thus forcing the administrators to close it down. In a joint statement, Tasmanian Premier Jeremy Rockliffe and Federal Industry Minister Tim Ayres says their focus is now on the workers, with 200 set to lose their jobs in the coming weeks as a result. The collapse of the smelter is a blow for the Commonwealth, which has been subsidising several struggling smelters across the country as part of its Future Made in Australia plan. At Parliament House, Canberra, Rhys Sullivan, Super Radio Network News.
11: In sport, West Tigers skipper Jerome Luai says he has a lot of respect for coach Benji Marshall. That's despite him being released from his contract and signing with the Eels for next season. Luai says there's no bad blood between them.
16: I've got a job to do as a leader and as captain of this club while I'm still here. Put my best forward, and that's the way I can show the boys that, you know, I'm locked in for the rest of the year.
11: Fremantle coach Justin Longmuir has confirmed Shea Bolton will be rested for Saturday's clash with Port Adelaide, with Hayden Young coming into the side, and Argentina have advanced to the FIFA World Cup final after defeating England. In finance, the All Ordinaries is down 12 points at 9,022, and one Australian dollar is buying 70.02 US cents. This is Super Radio Network News.
17: Cloudy with coastal showers, with southwesterly winds tending southerly. Showers tomorrow, with temperatures ranging from 13 to 19 in the city, 11 to 18 in the west. Looking further ahead, showers for Saturday, cloudy for Sunday and Monday. At the moment in the city, it's 16, Bankstown 18, Penrith 18, Richmond 18. That's the latest 2SM News. I'm Patrick Morrow.

And welcome back to the final hour of the show. Good to have your company on this Thursday afternoon, wherever you may be, around the Super Radio Network. We're going into Sydney via 2SM, coming out of the studios of Newcastle's 2HD and right across the Super Radio Network. So good to have your company too, by the way. And we got the quiz coming up. The quiz is going to be back on the air at around 2:45 this afternoon. Up for grabs is a stiff, sore and sorry pack, which is wonderful. It's a wonderful oil ointment that you rub in there. It eases those things that bother you, relaxes the muscles, helps a great deal. And we're going to give you a chance to win one of those packs thanks to our friends at Love's Oil. It is a stiff, sore and sorry pack. And today, it's all about famous families of entertainment. So we're going to be having a lot of fun with this one. And trust me, you're going to get it very, very easy. So make sure you join us at around 2:45 for the quiz for your chance to wear to win for yourself one of those stiff, sore and sorry packs. It's going to be fantastic. Can't wait for it. Your calls as well are welcomed on 13 12 69 here on the Super Radio Network. It's a bit of Billy Joel. It's called Just the Way You Are, 6:30 after 2, Thursday afternoon.

0: Ah, classic Billy Joel, Just the Way You Are, here on the Super Radio Network. 10 minutes after 2:13, 12:69, if you'd like to have a say. Now, John's on the line from Parramatta. John, you've encountered a few speed cameras around the place, I hear, mate.
1: mate, what happens when I go, like, if I go interstate, since I live in Parramatta, I come straight to the tunnel, you know? There's no, I mean, there's one in the tunnel on there. Today,
0: what are you talking about? The West Connects, or the North Connects? Yeah.
1: But today I dropped my mate off at Burwood. Mate, you won't believe it. Honestly, from the time I left the airport to Burwood, 7 fixed cameras and 1 mobile on the side of the road. 8.
0: Mate, I'm not surprised. I'm not surprised whatsoever. They're everywhere.
1: Yeah, but we're talking about from the airport to Burwood, which is only... maybe 8 Ks, 8 kilometres.
0: Yeah. I was living in Rozelle and was working in the city, and let me tell you, there was about 5 cameras in the first 3 kilometres. They were everywhere. Yep. And you know what they're there for? They're there to make a hell of a lot of money.
1: They are revenue, mate, and I tell you, it's for safety reasons. What a load of rubbish.
0: Well, all the data pertaining to those kind of things says that the best deterrence is being able to see police on the side of the road and more of a police saturation, but it's not what they're doing. And the reason why they put it everywhere, because it makes a hell of a lot of money. Like, they even factor it into the budget now. That's how much money these things make. I mean, some of the... I think the most highest revenue speed camera in Sydney, it was one in the Eastern Distributor. It was making millions and millions and millions of dollars every quarter. It was printing money for the government.
1: Well, you know, while I've been waiting for you, while waiting for Billy Joel, I thought I'll just Google it. Mate, $738 million made the last 6 months in New South Wales.
0: In the last 6 months, right? So we're talking $750 million. That means, I guess, you know, as an estimate, we're going to be getting $1.5 billion out of people that's making their way to work. Now, I understand when people are doing the wrong thing, but the margin of error in these speed cameras are kind of ridiculous, right?
1: A bit more than ridiculous. It's nothing to do with the safety, because I even wrote a letter, you won't believe it, the missus got done about 6 months ago.
0: Yep.
1: You ready for this?
0: Yeah.
1: 5 kilometres over.
0: Yeah.
1: 5. On there.
0: Do you remember what
1: that stands?
0: What did she? Yeah, of course it would. What did she lose? A point and a couple of hundred bucks?
1: 1 point and $126.
0: Yeah.
1: I said, mate, I put down in the letter, not a letter, what they call it, the email.
0: Yeah.
1: On there. And what you do, you send it off on there.
0: And they can review it for you. That's right.
1: There's 5 Ks.
0: Yeah.
1: On there. Mate, all of this greed. Remember when you used to see, you know, you couldn't go from here to there without seeing a highway patrol.
0: Right.
1: Now, don't want to see them, you know, to pull you up, but this one, mate, you're lucky to see one. And I went up to Port Macquarie, what's the last long weekend we had? The Easter one.
0: Yeah.
1: Port Macquarie and back. On there, mate, honestly, not one police car on the long weekend.
0: You know, John, I don't have a drama with it getting people that are actually literally speeding, but as you all know, particularly for those who live in Sydney, it's sort of stop start all the damn time. And you know, to be able to, when you're overtaking or moving around, and to be able to, you know, maybe, you know, go past 5 kilometres an hour is not an uncommon thing, and to be slugged by that, it's just pure revenue raising, you know. I just think, you know, they have their place, but it's getting to the point where they're there just to make money. They're actually not there. The infringement part is irrelevant. They're just big, it's a big cash grab machine.
1: Mate, 100% revenue. But you know what really bugs me on there? You go from, say you drive 3 kilometres, you do 50, 60, 70, back to 50. I mean, how can you keep up with the bloody stupid thing? That's why everyone gets booked.
0: It's terrible.
1: It changes all the time.
0: Yeah, you're spot on. You're spot on, man. It's all over the shop. I totally agree with you.
1: Good revenue.
0: Yeah,
1: good,
0: I know, revenue, mate. Good on you, John. You just take it easy on the roads, mate. Now I want you to drive with your handbrake on from now on. You'll save yourself some dollars, all right? Good on you, John. Appreciate your call, mate, on 13 12 69. This is the Super Radio Network. Good to have your company, by the way. Have you had a similar encounter? We'd love to hear about it. 13 12 69 is our number, by the way. Now, get this. This is about these e-bikes that are around the place too, always causing a bit of a drama, these damn e-bikes. The City of Yarra Council has officially voted to terminate its agreement with e-bike operator Lime. Lime, I think you can even get these e-bikes via sort of your Uber app, if I recall. The actual trial itself began back in January 2025. The decision was made basically on the 14th of July, only last week, or a couple of days ago. The council voted to end its memorandum of understanding with Lime and declined to award the company a new contract for a permanent e-bike share scheme. Lime has now 30 days to cease operations in the area once the notice has been served. Now, as far as what the reasoning was, apparently Mayor Stephen Jolly and Deputy Mayor Sharon Harrison cited persistent issues with bikes being dumped on footpaths, misconduct, and the company's failure to adequately manage operations to ensure pedestrian safety. Now, there was a time there, and I'm sure it hasn't changed at all, but in Sydney, they were everywhere. You couldn't go for a walk without them to overstep on a damn someone that's left a bike there. A lot of times they were just dumped intentionally, but a lot of times not intentionally too. You just need a gust of wind and it knocks a lot of those damn things down. There's a big financial impact too. Now, get this. While the scheme saw approximately 614 trips per day, what the council reported was that it earned no revenue from the arrangement. Conversely, the council estimated that the cleanup efforts for abandoning bikes cost ratepayers around $2.5 million. So they just lost out of it big time. And everyone was basically, you know, frustrated and, yeah, the whole kit and caboodle there. Lime has issued a statement pertaining to the dismissal of that contract. And what they've expressed a disappointment, labelling the decision as an unnecessary disruption to Melbourne's broader transport network. I admire Yarra for actually sticking up and doing things. I don't have problems with people using them, but boy, oh boy, it's an absolute mess. And they can be so dangerous as far as tripping over and things like that too. The council has indicated it's not opposed to e-bikes in principle, but will only consider future proposals from operators who can basically demonstrate a sustainable model that meets bare minimum standards for parking and management. Stephen Jolly, he's the mayor of the Yarra. He's gone on the record and said, "We're not saying no to e-bikes. People can have their own private e-bikes. We will reopen the tender if a company that comes back and meets the bare standards, which is not a corporate monolith expecting to be underfunded council to bankroll them." I reckon that's a fair deal. I mean, that whole thing with those Lime bikes around Sydney, oh, man, it is terrible. It is terrible. And it's good to see the council's actually making a stand on that too. Maybe you've got a story about them you'd like to share. Our number 131269. We'll be back with more in just a tick.
2: 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Sydney traffic.
3: Jerry Brook, a bad crash is blocking both ways. Castle Hill Road between Edward Bennett Drive and County Drive. Roselle, the broken down bus eastbound from Victoria Road at Darling Street, taking out two lanes. 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Doors Plus, no fuss. I'm Jeff Wallace. That's our traffic on 207 1269.
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5: If the law allows people who left Australia to join one of the most brutal terrorist organisations on earth to eventually come back, then why aren't we changing the law? 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
1: Good to have you back on this Thursday afternoon, 21 minutes after 2. Don't forget the quiz, and up for grabs is that stiff, sore and sorry pack. Oh yeah, it'll cure what ails you. We're doing a Famous Families of Entertainment trivia quiz today. 5 questions, whoever gets the last one right will win that stiff, sore and sorry pack, thanks to our friends at Love Oil. So keep an ear out for that one. I'm going to have a lot of fun. You're going to know most of them, if not all of them. And I'll definitely do my best to help you out along the way, but we always have a lot of fun with that. That's returning to the air at around 2:45 this afternoon here on the Super Radio Network. Good to have you on board, by the way. Classic In Excess song. It's a bit of a hard pull of this one. I like it. Never Tear Us Apart. Super Radio Network.

0: Big song from NXS, Never Tear Us Apart, here on the Super Radio Network at 24 minutes after 2. Well, there's new modelling from the Independent Parliamentary Budget Office that shows that reducing net overseas migration to under 200,000 people per year would cost the federal budget something like $80 billion over the next 10 years. The report outlines the link between migration levels and national debt. Obviously, it doesn't take into consideration the lack of housing that we have here in the country. But anyway, migrants often provide, apparently, a positive fiscal impact by arriving after early life costs and that have been incurred overseas. Higher migration levels increase tax receipts through income, company and superannuation taxes. The debt to GDP is projected to fall to 24.5% by 2036-37, with 315,000 immigrants annually. Now, they say lower migration of, let's say, for example, 155,000 annually could see debt to GDP rise to 32.3%, which is quite the difference, right? It states the face that the burden of providing infrastructure, housing, health and education services. The budget is forecast to return to surplus back in the 2034-35 year. Bracket creep remains a fundamental driver of federal revenue forecasts as well. What they say, this is from the Parliamentary Budget Office report, stealth income tax increases via bracket creep remain a fundamental driver of these forecasts. Net overseas migration is a key demographic measure used by the Australian Bureau of Statistics to track the net gain or loss of people to Australia's population due to long-term migration. The report also highlights the federal fiscal benefits of migration while noting the strain on like state infrastructure. Future budget projects, future budget projects remain sensitive to migration volatility and ongoing tax policy impacts. I get that. But they also need to know that there's a lot of people who can't afford to rent their own place and even buy their own place because of the fact that we're in this damn housing shortage. Yeah, we've seen the prices come down a couple of percent at the moment, but the other issue is getting a rental home is just so challenging now because the rental prices are predicted to go up a little higher, which is scary because they've already been going up drastically as well. So they really need to find a balance. I don't know why they just sort of ease it a little bit until we get this under control. Because, you know, why the demand is so high and the supply is so low, we're going to be still in this problem, you know. With the demand being so high and the supply low, so low, it's just going to continue to drive up those prices. So it's going to be interesting to see how we get out of this thing too. I mean, it's been interesting to see the last couple of weeks with housing prices going down a little bit. But how much would this bubble actually burst? And the problem still remains. We still have this undersupply of housing for the people that live here, let alone bringing in, well, you know, almost 500,000 people a year via migration. So it's going to be interesting to see how that all unfolds, let me tell you. Anyway, we have a news update coming up next, and then the final half hour of the show, including the quiz, and, of course, your chance to have your say, too, on 13 12 69. News is next.
1: 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Sydney traffic.
2: Storybooker Brad crashes blocking both ways Castle Hill Road between County Drive and Edward Bennett Drive. Earlier, Sammy, that's been cleared from Mascot, General Holmes Drive near Millpond Road, southbound out of Lane 1. 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I'm Jeff Wallace. That's us traffic on 2SM, 1269.
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4: 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Haas, Yo, front row. Hudson and Martin, second row. Murray, Lock. It would work.
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4: Good afternoon, I'm Patrick Morrow. The CSIRO has confirmed a further positive detection of H5 bird flu in a petrel found at Hawk's Nest in New South Wales. There have now been 15 confirmed positive detections of H5 bird flu in Australia. There remains no evidence of any mass mortality events, and there are no detections in poultry or in Australia's agricultural production system. The risk to human health remains low. A driver has been charged following last month's multi-truck crash in the New South Wales Southern Tablelands. Police allege two trucks collided while entering the Windmills rest area near Brennanban at about 5 a.m. on June 30, sparking a fire that spread to four parked semi-trailers. The blaze destroyed all six trucks. All six drivers escaped with only minor injuries reported, with two were taken to hospital for mandatory testing. Following an investigation, a 28-year-old man was charged with negligent driving and will face court next month. The US military says it has completed another wave of strikes against Iran, while Iran's paramilitary Revolutionary Guard has threatened to halt all energy exports from the Middle East over the Straits blockade. Earlier, the US military, which has reinstated a blockade on Iranian ports, said it carried out a missile attack on a tanker heading to an Iranian port and redirected two other ships. A man has been charged with 55 illegal hunting and related offences following a joint operation in the New South Wales Riverina and Central West regions. As part of the inquiries, police suspended the firearms licence of a 20-year-old man before attending a home in Glenfield Park and allegedly seizing a firearm. He was issued with a court attendance notice for 55 offences. Baby products which are being marketed as no added sugar or organic are misleading parents, according to new data. The research by the George Institute found over three quarters of these products failed to meet basic World Health Organizational nutritional requirements. A research fellow at the Institute, Daisy Coyle, says it's alarming reading.
5: Our previous research has shown that three out of four products actually fail to meet the World Health Organization nutrition recommendations. So these foods are very unhealthy to begin with. And on top of that, they're being marketed in a way that really does not help parents make the best choice.
4: In sport, Australian Gillaroos representative Olivia Higgins has recommitted to the Newcastle Knights, signing a contract extension through the end of 2027 and a new format for the ICC Men's Cricket World Cup for next year, which will see the tournament expand from 10 to 14 teams. In finance, the All Ordinaries is down 19 points at 9,014, and one Australian dollar is buying 70.02 US cents. This is Super Radio Network News.
6: Cloudy with coastal showers, with southwesterly winds tending southerly. Showers tomorrow, with temperatures ranging from 13 to 19 in the city, 11 to 18 in the west. Looking further ahead, showers for Saturday, cloudy for Sunday and Monday. At the moment, in the city, it's 16, Bankstown 18, Penrith 18, Richmond 18. That's the latest 2SM News. I'm Patrick Morrow.
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8: Welcome back to the last half hour of the show for Thursday, which means next time we meet, it's going to be Friday. The weekend will be upon us. You've got to love that one. The quiz is coming up very shortly, too. We're doing it thanks to Love Oils and their Stiff, Sore and Sorry Pack. Perfect. Because today here, I'm broadcasting from 2HD in the Hunter Valley, which is usually the most beautiful place. However, today it is cold, bitterly cold. It is windy and it's raining and it's just... the next couple of days are going to be like this, but they reckon the sun shall be returning by the time the weekend gets here, which will be damn nice. This is definitely a wintry day here. I know it's not the case everywhere, but that's what we're doing here today. So if you are lucky enough to be bathing in a bit of sunshine, half your damn luck. Anyway, up for grabs is that Stiff, Sore and Sorry Pack, perfect for these cooler months to ease what ails you. And the quiz questions are going to be famous families of entertainment. Yeah, you know some of the famous families. It runs in the family a lot of the time. We're going to have a lot of fun with this one. I think you're going to know pretty much all of them quite easily. So make sure you join me in about 10 minutes' time when we get this one on the air, your chance to win that Stiff, Sore and Sorry Pack that's coming up very, very shortly here on the Super Radio Network for Thursday afternoon. But for now, a little Tina Arena. This is a song called Wasn't It Good? 25 minutes to 3 here on the Super Radio Network.

0: There she is, Tina Arena. Wasn't it good here on the Super Radio Network? 20 minutes to 3. Quiz is coming up in around 5 minutes' time from now. There's been a new report that has identified, get this, 13 practical skills that many Gen Z individuals may lack as digital tools increasingly replace traditional analog methods. Now, experts suggest that mastering these skills is essential for building self-reliance and preparedness. The skill gap spans three main categories: household essentials, administrative tasks, and social communications. Are you ready? This is the Gen Z generation, which is sort of around the late teens into the sort of mid-20s, I think it is. Okay, so some of these things that apparently, these skills that are lacking, are you ready? Household essentials, including changing a car tire, sewing on a button, unclogging a drain, or proper laundry care. This is what our young people lack these days. It's concerning. Some of the administrative tasks include navigating with a physical map. Oh, yeah, remember that? I mean, remember when you used to have to use the old Gregory's or the Refidex or whatever you used to actually, you know, go from, you know, A to B? It was a challenge, but we all got by, didn't we? I mean, don't get me wrong. I love my GPS. I don't use my GPS. I would never not use my GPS even when I'm going to the shop. I know. I don't know what that says about me, but anyway. Other administrative tasks that apparently are lacking in Generation Z are writing a paper check. Can you still get checks? I think you can, but very...
1: They are phasing
0: the checks out, aren't they? Yeah. I used to like writing the good old checks. Organising physical documents. Apparently that skill's gone too. When it comes to social and communication skills involving making spontaneous small talk, managing phone calls, writing formal letters, and memorising essential phone numbers. Oh, I'm terrible. I'm terrible at remembering people's phone numbers, but that's what our mobile phone does, you know what I mean? Your whole life's in there. Experts are arguing that these skills are vital as backups for when technology fails. Ironically, I still remember my first childhood telephone number, and I still remember my first mobile phone number, but the rest of them, yeah, I have no idea. The report also advises individuals to build confidence by mastering one simple skill at a time. There you go. Apparently, they're good at playing games, like gaming and stuff like that, but when it comes to these basic things, yeah, apparently there's a little left to be desired. The report recommended, and I quote, "Start small. Mastering just one simple skill at a time can build the confidence needed to navigate adulthood with more independence." GPS technology has become so, common that many young drivers report significant anxiety at the prospect of navigating to an unfamiliar destination without digital assistance. Well, I remember using the old maps, and I still get a bit of anxiety when I don't have my GPS working properly. While digital tools offer convenience, there is a growing recognition of the value in maintaining traditional practical skills. Developing these abilities can reduce stress and improve personal independence during unexpected situations. So there you go. Sometimes the basic stuff is the stuff that's most important. But come on, guys. Really? Generation Z are having issues with washing their clothes and changing a tire? Oh, my God, if that's the case, we are all doomed. The quiz is coming up shortly. Up for grabs at Stiff Store and Sorry Pack. But this is Eddie Rabbits here on the Super Radio Network.

0: Great song from Eddie Rabbit, Loving a Rainy Night here on the Super Radio Network for a Thursday afternoon as we get a little bit more excited because the weekend's just around the corner. It's time for the quiz now. Are you ready? Up for grabs is the perfect stuff to cure those aches and pains. It's a stiff, sore and sorry pack thanks to our friends at Love Oils. This stuff is a literal game changer. So are you ready to win one? It's very easy. We've got a quiz here. There are five questions in the quiz. Whoever gets the fifth one right, maybe you'll get all of them right. But if you fail, we'll go to the next caller. Whoever gets the fifth question right will win the stiff, sore and sorry pack. And today it's all about famous families of entertainment, right? I always give you the first question. And, you know, I try to help up as much as I can, clues and the like. So let's give it a go, shall we? You ready? This is an easy one. We'll kick it off really easy. Here we go. Question number one. Which famous Australian family includes siblings Kylie and Danny? Which famous Australian family includes siblings Kylie and Danny? Come on, you guys. This is an easy one. If you'd like to play the quiz, our phone number right now is 131269. Okay, 131269. And whoever wins will get that stiff, sore and sorry pack to ease those ailments. The quiz is coming up next here on the Super Radio Network.
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2: Jerry Brook, a bad crash blocking both ways, Castle Hill Road between Edward Bennett Drive and County Drive. Uncliff, the M5 East, broken down van eastbound left turn for the off-ramp to the Princes Highway. EOFY deals at Amasim, up to 65% off selected SIM plans on your first renewal, plus bonus data for your first three renewals. 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I'm Jeff Ollis. That says traffic on 2SM 1260.
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1: All right, welcome back. The last 10 minutes of the show, and it's quiz time. We're doing it all thanks to our friends at Love Oils. Up for grabs is that stiff, sore, and sorry pack. Perfect this time of the year to cure what ails you. All right, we're doing famous families of entertainment. All right, first cab off the rank is Simon. G'day, Simon. How are you, mate?
2: Jolly good, Dave. How are you?
1: Jolly good as well, my friend. Jolly good as well. All right, this is a pretty popular one. As soon as I mentioned that the phones lit up big time. So here we go. Simon, which famous Australian family includes siblings Kylie and Danny?
2: Tough one. That'll be the Montague Minogues.
1: It would be the Minogues. Put your hand on your heart and tell me. I think, you know, it was like back on this day, or it was back on a day a couple of days ago, I think maybe Tuesday or Wednesday, that Kylie released Hand on Your Heart. No, not Hand on Your Heart, Locomotion, the first ever single back in 1987. I know that's tickled your fancy there, Simon. Hey?
2: With the polka dots and all.
1: Remember, it was so innocent, wasn't it? Yeah. But you're smack bang right with that one, mate. Well done. Question number two. Which musical family group consisted of five brothers, including the King of Pop?
2: Oh, that's the Jackson 5.
1: It is the Jackson 5. They had some great stuff out too, didn't they?
2: They
1: did. Yeah, I'm a bit of a fan of the old Jackson 5, yeah. All right, here we go. Question number three. Which musical family was famous for their matching outfits and songs like One Bad Apple? I can give you a hint on this one.
2: I'm going to take a hint on that because I'm drawing blanks.
1: One of the brothers, Donnie, became a massive solo teen idol. So the question was, which musical family group was famous for their matching outfits and songs like One Bad Apple? The hint being, one of the brothers, his name was Donnie, that's a big clue, became a massive solo teen idol as well.
2: Dave, I'm glad I've got the first two out of the way for the next person, but I've got nothing for that.
1: Mate, you are so charitable, let me tell you. It's good to see that your Christian values have surfaced in the quiz to let somebody else win the stiff, sore and sorry pack, mate. I appreciate your call, Si. You drive safely, okay?
2: You too.
1: Good on you, mate. Cheers, mate. All right. What a good sport Simon is. Now, Jason, you know, you realise that Simon actually gave you a gift, right? He's gone too. Oh, gee whiz. Okay, we'll go three. We got Owen. G'day, Owen. You there, mate?
3: Yes, mate.
1: All right, here we go. Which musical family group was famous for their matching outfits and songs like One Bad Apple? One of the brothers, Donnie, became a massive solo teen idol. Who do you think it is?
3: If I'm right, the Osmonds?
1: It is the Osmonds. Well done. Yeah. Sometimes I sit here as the quiz master going, oh, my God, no one's going to get this one. But you did get it, mate. I appreciate that too. All right, here we go. Question number four. Which famous brothers made up the core of the band, the Everly Brothers? I'll give you multiple choice. Was it A, Don and Phil, B, James and Thomas, or C, Harry and Fred?
3: The first one.
1: Don and Phil, it is. Well done, mate. All right, now, Owen, this is the last one, mate. This is the career decision that you're going to make. You ready?
3: Yes.
1: Which Hollywood actress is the daughter of legendary star Judy Garland?
3: Liza Minnelli.
1: Life is a cabaret, old chum. Exactly right. Liza Minnelli is the one. She's, of course, the former bride, too, of Peter Allen, Australia's Peter Allen. But you've won, mate. You've won, Owen. Well done.
3: You've made my day.
1: You've made my day, mate. You know, Simon did really well. He came out very positive. So you might have to share some of that cream with Simon. But anyway, I digress, mate. You have won that stiff, sore and sorry pack thanks to our friends at Love Oil. So congratulations, mate. I hope you enjoy it.
3: I will. Thanks. I appreciate it.
1: Oh, I appreciate you calling, mate. Appreciate you listening. And I'm going to whack you on hold there. Melissa's going to organise the shipment of the stiff, sore and sorry pack to you, which is perfect timing this time of the year too, because everything gets a little achy and a bit sore and everything else. Anyway, good news is the quiz is going to be back again tomorrow at the same time. We'll play it again about 2:45 for Friday. And just to let you know, everyone's going to be back on deck pretty much as normal next week. That means that Chris Smith will be back on the radio. He's coming back from his overseas trip. So he's going to be back on the air from 9 to 12. Brent will be resuming his normal program between 12 and 3, and you'll probably hear me from time to time here, there and everywhere. But it's, you know, been a lot of fun doing this show. I'm not going to fib to you. But we've got a big day tomorrow, so make sure you join us for that, including a great quiz. We're going to take some great calls, play some great music and everything else in between. So whatever you happen to be doing today, and keep in mind too, particularly in New South Wales, school holidays are still in place. Now the school holidays technically end on Sunday, so the first gazetted school day is Monday. However, many schools now have what they have, you know, usually a couple of days of this thing called a student development day or a pupil free day. Now, even if the school actually doesn't have students there, because the school, it is a gazetted school day, those school zones remain in place. So what does that mean? It means you really need to take it easy on the roads, okay? And remember those school zones? Yeah, the 40-kilometre thing? Yeah. You got to take it easy through there too. So just a little heads up as well. And keep in mind too, particularly if the weekend's going to be nice, we're going to have a lot more people out and about. So who drive to the conditions? And as per normal, you're going to see a lot of heavy holiday traffic in the usual places as well. It's this time of the year that we see increases on some of the major roads of well and truly up to 100%. And keep in mind that people are often travelling on roads that they're not familiar with, which also makes it a bit more risky as well. So needless to say, if you are driving on the roads, please take it nice and easy. And we'll certainly keep you abreast of any major disruption on the road network here on the Super Radio Network. We have a news update coming your way shortly. Then we're going to be resuming our normal program. So that's what's happening for this Thursday. And the good news is this time tomorrow, it's basically the weekend. I don't know about you, but I'm pretty excited about that too. Formula One's back this weekend. The footy's back to full bread. Oh, it's going to be an interesting weekend of sport and everything else in between. So whatever you've got planned, make sure you do it safely. But also keep in mind of the fact that, you know, school holidays are still in place throughout New South Wales. I think Queensland went back last week. But yeah, take it nice and easy, whatever you do. We're going to go. We've got a news update next. We'll catch you again tomorrow. You have yourself a great Thursday afternoon.
4: 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Sydney traffic.
5: Police operation Kent Street, Market Street closing eastbound and northbound, also westbound Lane 1. Cherrybrook, a bad crash closing both ways, Castle Hill Road between Edward Bennett Drive and County Drive. The census is coming this August. 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I'm Jeff Wallace. That's our traffic on 2SM 1269.
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19: Good afternoon, I'm Patrick Mulrow. Former New South Wales Liberal Government Minister John Sidoti says allegations of misconduct while in public office have ruined his career. He faced a Sydney court today where the Crown applied to place bail conditions on him, including that he be prohibited from contacting potential witnesses, but was rejected. Sidoti has always denied the allegations. The AFP has released images of clothing found on electronic devices seized during a child abuse investigation. The images were taken at a childcare centres in Rouse Hill and Putney. They form part of an investigation into former childcare worker Hamish Tate, who's been charged with more than 300 alleged child abuse offences. A man has been arrested after a body was found at the scene of a house fire in Sydney's west this morning. Emergency services were called to the fire in Glenmore Park, where they made the grisly discovery outside a home on Wagon Crescent shortly before 1 a.m. The male, aged in his 60s, is yet to be formally identified. A short time later, a 36-year-old man was arrested and is currently in hospital under police guard. The CSIRO has confirmed a further positive detection of H5 bird flu in a petrel found at Hawk's Nest in New South Wales. There have now been 15 confirmed detections of H5 bird flu in Australia. There remains no evidence of any mass mortality events, and there are no detections in poultry or in Australia's agricultural production system. A man will face court tomorrow after a woman was allegedly assaulted in Sydney's inner west overnight. Just after 1:45 a.m. today, police were called to Everledge Street, Redfern, following reports of a 19-year-old woman was assaulted by an unknown man. A bystander came to the aid of the woman as the man fled the scene on foot. She was treated by paramedics for facial and head injuries before being taken to hospital for further treatment. A short time later, police arrested a 41-year-old man on Abbey Crombery Street, Redfern, and was refused bail. Global oil prices have risen by 9% as US President Donald Trump reinstated a blockade on Iranian shipping and proposing a toll on other traffic through the Strait of Hormuz. It is feared Australians could see fuel prices continue to rise. Swinburne's Hussein Dia says Australian supply is staying strong.
6: So overnight we saw the oil prices jump again, and I think the market is just reacting to uncertainty. It will take some time to see the prices increase in Australia because of the, you know, when we import new oil.
19: New Zealand actor Sam Neill died from pneumonia, according to his longtime agent. The My Brilliant Career and Jurassic Park star died in Sydney on Monday, aged 78. Philip Grant, Neill's agent of 19 years, confirmed the actor's cause of death in a statement released today. Following the shooting death of a 30-year-old man in Carlingford yesterday morning, there are calls to the New South Wales government to rethink its strategy, with young people being increasingly involved in alleged organised crime. New South Wales Shadow Minister for Police, Anthony Roberts, says the coalition has a strong plan.
20: The New South Wales Liberal National Coalition will create new offences of using a violence broker or acting as a violence broker with a maximum penalty of 16 years or 20 years if a child is involved. Doubling the funding to the New South Wales Crime Commission will allow it to identify more participants in organised crime and confiscate their unexplained wealth.
19: In sport, Broncos coach Michael Maguire is defending his decision not to name Billy Walters in the side to take on the Panthers tonight. Argentina have advanced to the FIFA World Cup final and will now take on Spain after defeating England. English manager Thomas Tuchel says his side gave 100% in the clash.
21: Nothing what you say in the dressing room can take away the pain or the disappointment, of course. We all know these moments, so I said let's take it with respect, let's take it with... let's digest it first.
19: In finance, the All Ordinaries is down 12 points at 9,022. 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Cloudy with coastal showers, with southwesterly winds tending southerly. Showers tomorrow, with temperatures ranging from 13 to 19 in the city, 11 to 18 in the west. Looking further ahead, showers for Saturday, cloudy for Sunday and Monday. At the moment, in the city, it's 16, Bankstown 18, Penrith 18, Richmond 18. That's the latest SUSM News. I'm Patrick Morrow.
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22: It's a lovely ball by Kane to Rogers. James on the overlap. Martinez. Enzo Fernandez.
23: He hit that well. He hit that very sweet, Enzo Fernandez.
22: Rogers is crossed. Gordon coming in. Anthony Gordon. Right place. Right time. England lead in the semi-final. The world champions are on the ropes. That's a brilliant ball.
23: What a shot!
22: Sensational save from Pickford.
23: What a cross from Messi. That was absolutely on the money.
22: Oh, this one's on target. This one's an absolute beauty. He had the sighter, and now he's smashed in the equaliser. Oh, Alexis McAllister hits the post. For the second time, he's hit both posts. Oh, Messi. Oh, and England are in trouble. Maybe through Lautaro Martinez, they're going out to the semi-final stage. It's been header after header after header, and this one finds the back of the net. Argentina, the world champions, are going to the 2026 final.
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0: Good afternoon, everybody. Welcome aboard. Nice to have you with us here on Talkin' Sport. You okay, Spud?
1: Yep.
0: You with us?
1: Yeah, I'm here, Grant.
0: You nearly jumped out of your seat.
1: I know. Blew my ear off.
0: There you go. He's in today, and it's nice to have him in, Spud Carroll.
2: He's been away. He's been touring.
0: Yeah. Mm. And that's the Toff as well, Brady Papworth and Graham Hughes, and we're here right through. Up until 6 o'clock, folks, looking forward to your calls. 0432 210 735 with those text messages, your emails, 2sm.com.au, and our Facebook page, Super Network Talk and Sport. Hit the like button with your thoughts there. Well, here we go, folks. So we got up nice and early, didn't we? Yet again, England out of the World Cup as Argentina's comeback win raises questions of the English tactics. Spain awaits for Monday morning's final at 5 a.m. to see if Argentina can go back-to-back. Mind you, what a Monday clash as we surf with the remote to see who can win the Open at Royal Birkdale. Larry Canning to preview, of course, the Open just after four today. And, of course, the NRL will add their weight with an all-important list of winners upcoming for round 20, 13, 12, 69, to come aboard and join us. Good to see you yet again, Spud.
2: Afternoon, everyone. Oh, hey, Spudley.
1: Good afternoon, man. Firstly, great to have a full round of footy this weekend, but I feel there's going to be a couple of sides here. It's their last chance. If they can't win, they won't make the eight. That being the Broncos and the Storm. They're gone.
0: Gone.
1: Rest of the weekend, great weekend of footy. Also, I said golf. Great time to kick off 3 p.m. every day. How good is that? But yep, my highlight has to be Graham.
0: Yeah.
1: We'll talk about it a bit later, hopefully. Henson Park, we've got the beer, food, and
0: I was going to ask you if you're going to be there.
1: It's come around again.
2: Comes around fast.
1: I'm hoping weather's kind.
0: Spudweiser is always a sellout.
1: It's up on the hill.
0: Yeah.
1: I'm going for a record how many cans I can sell. I reckon 13,000 people.
0: Yeah.
1: So, mate, how good is what a great weekend of footy and pleasure,
0: yeah,
1: and fun.
0: Yeah, we wish the mighty Newtown Jets all the best.
1: It's always a
0: super
1: great day, mate.
0: Yeah, it is. Yeah. Did you watch this morning?
2: I did. I had to wait till the internet was back up after NBN.
0: Oh.
2: Yeah, yeah.
0: Okay.
2: Yep. Planned upgrades of the NBN meant Anyway, I watched it. It was an amazing game of footy, and England scored a cracking goal. And as soon as they got ahead, it flicked both teams' mentalities. England went defensive, and the Argentinians went, right, it's time to have a crack. And they seem to find their best when they do fall behind, which they've done a few times in this tournament. And their ability to score goals late in the game, unmatched. Phenomenal side. Brilliant attacking performance, but I do question the change of mindset of the English. They went from winners to losers, and they were trying to hang on, which you can't do. You got to try and make it two, fellas. Make it two.
1: Yeah, I didn't watch the game, but I was hearing it. It sounds like they were picking on Messi, you know, trying to take him down, and then he come back.
0: Yeah, the first 20, 25 minutes was nothing but, it was like a wrestling match.
2: Yeah.
0: Honest to God.
2: Yeah.
0: They were, you know, they were knocking each other over, they were grabbing jerseys, pulling blokes down.
2: Lots of grabbing. Ref did a pretty good job, actually, to restore some sort of order.
1: Is he that good to watch?
2: Messi is freakish.
1: Freakish.
2: His ability to to have a ball coming toward him, and he can look, assess, one touch where he wants it, his execution, his ability. Whew, he provided two of the goals.
0: Yeah.
2: Basically, yeah. Just pinpoint. He can.
0: Yeah.
2: It is remarkable. You see a lot of guys across a ball and they sort of hit and hope. His ability to put it where he wants it specifically, exactly, is amazing. And he's 40 and he does a lot of walking. Yeah. But when his mind just seems to know where space is better than...
0: It's an amazing player. It's a great setup for the final for football fans. You will have the best defensive... The best defence... in the whole World Cup.
1: If I had one goal,
0: up against one of the greatest attacks.
2: It's fun, yeah.
1: It'd be a great game.
0: Yeah.
2: It should be a good game. Mm. But in fact, any of these four teams would have made a hell of a final. But we've got a beauty.
0: Yeah.
2: What about third v fourth, which could also have been a cracking final?
0: Oh, jeez. I'd like to be playing that.
2: Third v fourth, the Waste of Time Cup, they're calling it. But yeah, they do get to go back to Miami.
1: So where's the...
0: Miami looks nice.
1: GF, which ground?
2: It's in Jersey. Capacity? It's back in New York.
1: GF is?
2: New Jersey Stadium.
1: How many people?
2: Lots. 80-odd.
1: Crazy.
2: I'm guessing they're all about 80-odd, aren't they?
1: Wow.
0: Yeah.
1: Man, that made some 80, 80,
0: 80, 82 and a half, yeah.
1: Wow.
0: Okay.
2: So that'll be good. Be a bit like Stadium
1: Australia.
2: Do you know
1: what the average ticket is for the grand final? To see how good Ben is here. Like that, straight on.
2: Truckloads.
1: It's like AI.
0: For the truckloads. World Cup final, yeah. Was pretty high. Yeah. 11,000.
2: 11,327.
0: Yeah.
2: Australian dollars.
0: Yeah.
1: Oh, wow.
0: Cheapest ticket.
2: The cheapest?
0: No, the cheapest starts at 6,943.
2: Yeah.
1: It's insane.
0: Okay.
2: So how do... all the VIPs that you see that the cameras love to highlight, you know, your Beckhams and your whoever's.
1: Do they pay?
2: Are they freebies or are they buying tickets? All your American sports stars.
0: Well,
2: Patrick Mahomes was there yesterday, and I mean, is he paying though? Are they paying? Who's paying?
0: When England scored their goal to go 1-0,
2: cracking goal by the way.
0: Yeah, and then they replayed Beck's and his missus.
2: Yeah.
0: Leaping out of their chairs.
2: Yeah.
0: Right?
2: She looked like his daughter, I've got to say.
0: And
2: she looked so young.
0: And then there was a terrific cutaway at the back end of the game.
2: Not happy.
0: Both of them had their heads down, yeah.
2: Well, it's like 10 to go, and they'd show a lot of the Barmy Army crowd, and depression had set in. They knew.
0: Massive.
2: They just knew. They were like, this is just a matter of time. It was amazing.
0: It's a rare Thursday. We have Spud in, so there can be no cheating in the tipping.
2: No.
0: Being a Thursday.
2: We got a cracking rugby league game to kick us off tonight.
0: Absolutely. Yeah. Panthers in the Bronx. So we're looking forward to your calls as well, folks. 13 12 69, to come aboard and join us.
3: 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Sydney traffic.
5: In the city, police operation, Kent Street, Market Street close, eastbound and northbound, westbound affected. Cherrybrook, only a crash closing both ways. Castle Hill Road between County Drive and Edward Bennett Drive. 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That's our traffic on 2SM. 12:69.
7: 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Dusty's not nuts. What? 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

0: Looking forward to your thoughts, folks, ahead of the afternoon. And, of course, Spud, there's a few people have been looking for you too, good. Apparently.
1: Good.
0: Andrew the Dragon.
2: Oh, Spuddy, I've been waiting for you, mate.
1: Speak up, I can't hear you, mate. Bit louder.
2: What's this 13 plus crap, Spuddy? Sorry.
1: 13 plus, it's going to happen again, you know that.
2: Mate, as soon as we beat...
3: They had a bye.
2: We beat the Tigers.
1: Yeah, you won. You won the bye.
2: As soon as we beat the Tigers, I said, I'm going to get that Spud Peril on 2SM, mate.
1: Okay, right. You got me.
2: And have you been hiding from me?
1: No, never. No, don't let fear hold you back.
0: Rip in, Andrew.
1: But I think Andrew...
2: Well, I might have to get him back.
0: Yeah, get into him. Go on.
2: So and we're going to win 13 plus this week, Spuddy.
1: Against who?
4: Warriors.
1: Mate. Dreaming, mate.
4: Warriors in
1: You're
4: Auckland.
1: Dreaming.
2: I'm joking, mate. I just have to get you back for once. Yep.
1: Yeah, no, now, well done. Well done. No, I'll cop it.
4: Well, they won a game and then had... They did. 2 points for a bye. They got like 2 weeks in a row. They got 2 points.
2: Now, Graham, yeah. I've given him heaps. I just want to make a couple of points to you.
0: Okay.
2: Okay?
0: Yep.
2: I'm going for Spain to win the World Cup, right?
0: Yep.
2: And I don't know if you noticed, but there's a congratulations to Moses Enriquez.
0: Yeah, on his retirement. Yeah.
2: Yeah.
0: Good fella. He's been great for New South Wales and Australia.
2: Bud?
1: Yes, Andrew.
2: Don't think it's 13 plus because there's no. It's 14 plus now.
1: 14 plus. No, it won't be that. But I'm actually
2: Yep.
1: Going to start working with a couple of dragons.
2: Yep. And also
1: the Couchman brothers. Doing some unusual stuff. So.
2: Happy?
4: Yes, mate.
2: There's a new referee in our game this week. Referee in our game.
4: Okay. Brof.
2: Yeah. I've never heard of him. Have you guys? Yeah, it's the first time he's refereed this year.
4: Oh, is it? There was a new guy last week.
2: Maybe I'm wrong, Pappy.
4: Rob Brough's son refereed, made his debut last week.
1: He did.
2: It's a referee against us. Anyway, guys, thanks for the call. Sorry, Spud, I had to get you back.
0: No, don't apologise, Andrew. Get into it.
4: Good luck, Andrew.
0: Give it to him.
1: Thanks, plus. Guys. See you, mate.
4: Give it to those Warriors.
0: Good on you, Andrew.
4: I'd love to see it. I'd love to see it. Take it. Take them right up to them.
0: Yeah. Great Chang.
5: Oh, two dragons in a row, eh?
0: Yeah, daily double.
1: Look out.
5: I think the English fans got a right to be cranky. I know they weren't going to stop to invite Argentina for about 25 minutes of just getting pounded. And just McAllister hit two different posts twice. Messi was a great save by Pickford, who I thought was terrific, Pickford.
0: Yeah.
5: Then he fooled them by going down. They thought he was going to do his left foot, and then he said, no, I'll go down the wing and cross it in.
0: Great cross.
5: Another goal.
0: Yeah.
5: Then with 2 minutes to go, he's got to go, this manager. They're out there absolutely crucifying. But, you know, they could have scored on... 2 minutes to go, he puts Rashford on.
0: I know.
5: Hoping for a Hail Mary and Ivan Toney, who hasn't had a game yet.
0: Yeah.
5: You know?
0: Yeah.
5: But I thought Messi was just unstoppable, and that's what's... going to do with Messi and McAllister. They work really well together.
0: They got others too.
5: Yeah. Oh, well, Fernandez's goal, right?
0: Ah, the goals are just
5: the
0: awesome.
5: The poly guy was there, 12 metres away, right? Yeah. 12 metres, that's how much space he had. But it was a cracking goal.
0: Yeah, sure. A cracking goal. Then some of the goals
5: Anthony Gordon's was a beauty too.
0: Yeah, it was very good. The Pommy goal was brilliant.
5: Then he sticks Bellingham out on the left side. I said, what are you doing? I'm shouting at the TV. I said, oh, shit, I'm Australian. I forgot. they're out to absolutely guillotine the bloke.
4: Can you imagine the Fleet Street press tomorrow?
5: Oh, there are. Well, it's not just Fleet Street anymore, is it? It's all
0: true.
5: Online rubbish.
0: Yeah.
5: But anyway, it's just... he'll carve Spain up, this bloke. I mean, really.
4: Well, we thought France might as well with their attacking weapons, and they didn't. They were shut down. So,
5: he's got more than Mbappe, hasn't he?
4: No. Especially
5: on his left foot, you know.
4: Well, it's a remarkable. It's like a Maradona left foot. I mean, it's remarkable. But whether he's, I'm not sure he's got more than Mbappe. No.
5: I was thinking that you know, if England, you know, this is Arsenal stuff. This is park the bus. You know, you score a great goal.
4: Yeah.
5: Go yep. back, let's put five at the back.
4: Yeah.
5: And the tall timber they had. And they still stop the header.
4: And they're all tiny. Well, they look tiny, the Argentinians. They just look like 5'6", and everyone else looks bigger. Yet they, oh, man, it was just a matter of time when they went all defensive. I couldn't believe it.
5: Anyway, welcome back, Spud.
1: Thank you, Chang. Yeah, good, mate.
5: Good, mate. I won't go as far as to say 13 for the Dragons. I'm hoping we'll get a lucky win, but there's... I saw that Warrior centre, that new guy. I forgot his name. He's a bloody forward. Did you see him?
4: Which one are you talking about?
5: Oh, forget his name. He's a new guy, Pappy.
4: Ali Leotawa.
5: Oh, my God. How big's that bloke?
4: No, they're big, yeah. Yeah, they're big, man.
5: So forwards just with a ton of pace. So, yeah, good luck, Val.
4: They're in. No, the Dragons have been okay. I mean, they didn't play last week, so they're fresh.
5: Yeah. They've been playing well. I think rebuilding will be in the front row and showing promise will be at fullback. And yeah, really good. You know, this will go on for the next 5 years. We'll be rebuilding. You know, how come Melbourne don't rebuild? They just get up. And
4: they are at the moment. Let me tell you.
0: Yeah. They'd have some people out looking.
4: Yeah, they're rebuilding.
5: Yeah. All right, boys. Have a good night anyway. I've got Brian Harman, McIntyre.

0: And I put in a top 10 little, I had only little bets, gamble response.
1: Yeah.
0: And it was in the top 10 Spieth.
1: Oh, yeah.
2: Spieth.
1: He's a former winner.
2: Spieth-y.
1: Former winner at the track.
2: Yeah.
0: Yeah, oh, this is great golf. This is real golf.
1: Yeah, no, totally. And the course looks crazy rock hard.
0: And it's in Liverpool. Oh,
1: in Liverpool. Well, it's
2: all right. Enjoy, Chang.
0: Have a good night, mate.
2: Thank you, mate.
1: It's out that way somewhere.
2: Para Pete says these soccer players might as well be playing rugby league, considering the amount of times they put their hands all over the opposition.
1: Yes.
2: I know handcuffing their hands behind their backs is a bit over the top, but we could at least cable tie them to stop the rubbish, says Para Pete. I mean, the first 20 minutes of this morning, I mean,
1: it was wrestling.
2: I mean, he could have probably, he just played on with probably another six or seven things he could have pulled up.
1: Yeah, I was quite impressed with him and his ability to not be whistle happy and blow fouls, because he could have, and he just said, no, that's all right, let's play on.
2: Yeah.
1: Which is, thank God.
3: Is he the ref for the GF?
2: Yeah. Don't know yet.
1: No idea.
3: Wow.
2: Anyway, he had a good game, and so did the other guy we talked about in
1: yesterday.
2: Yeah,
1: the officiating's been good.
2: They were both very good,
1: yeah.
2: Beaker says, funny that six NRL teams have conceded 50-plus points in a single match this season, so just rule them out. Dolphins and Tigers twice, Eels, Titans, Dragons, Storm. The 50-point curse, a historical statistic where no team has won the premiership after conceding 50-plus points in a game in the same season. Go the Sharky, says Beaker.
1: Hmm. Well, I think that's right. Yeah. But none of those teams are going to win anyway.
3: No way.
1: Be honest. No. I mean, maybe the Dolphins. I mean, but yeah,
2: the Dolphins are a chance to get through to the grand final.
1: Well, they were prior to last week.
3: Yes.
2: Haven't written them off yet.
1: Okay.
2: No.
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5: 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I'm Jeff Wallace. That says traffic on 2SM. 1269.
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2: Good afternoon, I'm Patrick Morrow. A man who was shot dead in a car in Sydney's northwest had been tracked to his location. News Corp reports a tracker was found on the vehicle after the 35-year-old was killed execution style in Carlingford yesterday morning. The victim was known to police but didn't have an extensive criminal history. Police think he may have been targeted because an associate has links to the so-called Coconut Cartel. A second case of bird flu has been detected in New South Wales, with a seabird testing positive for the deadly disease on the mid-north coast. The Federal Department of Agriculture, Fisheries and Forestry confirmed that a second petrel found at Hawksnest tested positive for the H5 strain of the bird flu. The giant petrel was found at Bennett's Beach by a member of the public who reported it to authorities. Police are appealing for public information about the suspicious deaths of two women in central Queensland this week. The unrelated incidents occurred at Rockhampton and Blackwater. Police say there's no danger to the community, and anyone with information about either incident is urged to contact police. An elderly pedestrian has died after being allegedly struck by a motorcycle in Sydney CBD earlier this week. Emergency services were called to Darling Drive, Piermont, just after 6 p.m. on Tuesday after a motorcycle had struck an 85-year-old male pedestrian who suffered serious head injuries. He was treated at the scene before being taken to hospital in a critical condition, but has since died from his injuries yesterday. The motorcycle rider, a 20-year-old man, has since been released by hospital and was arrested and charged over the incident. He's since been granted conditional bail. A new national survey of 4,500 households found 62% of them are not cutting back on heating or cooling their homes to save money as consumers deal with the rising cost of living. Patrick Viatt from Energy Consumers Australia says many are scraping by.
3: Our research has found that households across Australia are really struggling. 6 in 10 households have avoided heating or cooling their homes to just save money. And we think there needs to be a much stronger obligation on retailers right now. We think that retailers need to step up and make sure people are on fair electricity plans right now.
2: In sport, West Tigers player Api'i Korosau has taken one step closer to making a return this weekend as he recovers from a pec injury. He trained today and is expected he'll need to get through tomorrow's session to be a chance to play on Saturday against the Bulldogs. And a new format for the ICC Men's Cricket World Cup for next year will see the tournament expand from 10 to 14 teams. In finance, the All Ordinaries is up 1 point at 9,035, and one Australian dollar is buying 70.02 US cents. 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Cloudy with coastal showers, with southwesterly winds tending southerly. Showers tomorrow, with temperatures ranging from 13 to 19 in the city, 11 to 18 in the west. Looking further ahead, showers for Saturday, cloudy for Sunday and Monday. At the moment, in the city, it's 16, Bankstown 16, Penrith 18, Richmond 18. That's the latest 2SM News. I'm Patrick Morrow.

0: As we welcome you back, folks, nice to have you with us here on Talkin' Sport, right across 2SM and our Super Radio network. Tommy says England's loss means the remarkable stat continues. No foreign coach has ever won the World Cup. Spain and Argentina have homegrown coaches for this one.
1: Wow.
0: There you go.
1: That is an amazing stat.
0: G'day, Tony.
2: Oh, g'day, boys. I got up at 4 o'clock this morning looking forward to an England win, and I didn't get it, unfortunately. England didn't lose the game, Graeme. It was their coach that lost it for them.
0: Yeah.
2: I mean, Tuchel is on about $12 million a year plus bonuses, which could get him up to 15 or 20 million.
0: Yeah.
2: He had the hide after the game to say that, you know, he said that it wasn't virtually their fault. You know, he said we were too passive, as if the players were to blame. Well, mate, you take out your fastest player in the team in the 65th minute. As soon as he took him off, Graeme, I don't know if you noticed, the Argentinians started warming up their bench.
0: Yeah.
2: Scaloni knows very well that he had him on the ropes then. Anyone that takes off one of the star strikers that just scored a goal and goes defensive, what he did was take out a couple of midfielders, and then he put his forwards on the centres. So he went the opposite way, Scaloni.
0: See, the interesting thing for me was that England were creating nice half chances of their own. And why do you switch that off? Why? Well, with so much time still to play.
2: Graeme, this is inexcusable from Tuchel, what he did. He did it against Mexico. Look, mind you, they were down to 10 men, but they were lucky to get away with that. If Mexico was on target in that game and crossed the ball properly, you can't get away with it against a team of Argentina. And the Argentina, Tuchel spends all his day as a coach. He should have studied Argentina and seen that they beat Egypt in the last few moments virtually. Yeah. Then they beat Switzerland late in the game.
1: They just got better.
2: I just can't believe what he did. I mean, this is just, for me, as a coach, I just find mind-boggling his behaviour, to do that. And then England, just to make it even worse, in the last 35 minutes, they only had 12% possession, right?
0: Yeah.
2: After the 60, this is 12% possession. That's how much Argentina, they could have had another two or three goals, Argentina. And look, Messi, I mean, I've read interviews with the greatest defenders in the world over the last 15 years, and they all say, we know what the little bugger's going to do, but we can't stop him.
0: Yeah.
2: So they know which way he's going to go. They know he's going to use his left foot most of the time, but they just can't stop him. This is why he's the greatest player the world's ever seen, without a doubt. There's never going to be anything like him again.
0: There will be. In that game, there will be.
2: Well, look, it's... The poor fans, there was a couple of kids that showed him in the crowd crying, and, you know, it's just unbelievable that, you know, you can make mistakes like that. And like I said, why would you do it? And I could see one of the defenders when he came on, he says, we're switching to 5-4-1, he said, to the bloke that he replaced. And the guy couldn't believe what he just heard. You could see his face.
0: Okay.
2: So you're five defenders, four midfielders, one forward.
1: Yeah.
2: Harry Kane was spent. I don't know if you noticed.
1: Well, he looked spent in the semi as well. I didn't see much of him.
2: I said to you, the game against Mexico and the hit in Miami took a lot out of the English players.
1: Yeah.
2: And you don't put any fresh strikers on. I mean, it's just, I don't know, Graeme. I'm just absolutely, you know, just to show you can earn millions of dollars.
0: No, I'm over it. Coach. I'm over the Poms getting beat. Don't worry about that.
1: But you're right. It astounded me that with like 10, 15, whatever minutes to go, and they just camped back. And Argentina
0: they smelled it.
1: They are going to score. And once they just got on this attacking roll, it was like, God, it's a matter of time.
2: Scaloni just outwitted this, you know, the Tuchel. He's as simple as that. You saw straight away what he did. You took off a forward. I'm going to put two forwards on because I know you're going to put in a defender, and you can't defend against quality teams for that long. Third and fourth place playoff on Sunday, you know, it's like kissing your mother-in-law. But I'll tell you why they do it. The first prize is $29 million, and fourth prize is $27 million. That's why they're doing it.
0: All right,
2: it's just another huge gate.
0: Now, Tony, we're going to look forward to your wrap on Monday. Okay,
2: I can't wait. I can't wait to see Spain just absolutely smash them.
0: But, I'd love to see it. Yeah, me too.
2: Yeah, I'd love to see that. And like I said, their coach is a lot smarter than Tuchel.
0: All right.
2: Tuchel should just go and buy some brains. All right, mate. Thanks very much.
0: Get on you, Tony. Thank you, mate. Hello, Harry.
3: Good afternoon, guys. Rugby league. I love my rugby league. I want to talk about Parramatta today. Parramatta. Jason Riles, I think he's got a three-year contract. I think Jason Riles has done a pretty fair job with a cattle he's had.
0: Yeah, I think like that's reasonable, yeah.
3: So what's the problem with the management out there? What, they don't want to extend him?
0: Oh, I think he'll be okay.
3: You think if he's okay, well, why don't they get out there and just show a bit of confidence to Jason Rolls, his team, and the Parramatta fan base to say, hey, we're happy with Rolls. We like what he's doing. It's coming along nicely. Vote of confidence. But the
4: he's only been going 2 years, hasn't he?
0: Yeah. You got to be careful when you're a chairman. Or a spokesperson for a board, you got to be careful in your timing with what you say.
3: What do you mean?
0: Well, you got to be careful. Don't go somewhere, you know, where you need to immediately re-sign someone. Let a contract play out, and you know you don't have to be, you know, jumping at making a statement just because a fan says, well, what's happening? You know,
4: I still can't believe they've actually got Luai. I think it's 700 grand. To me, he doesn't do it week in, week out.
0: I think they're only paying 500.
4: No.
0: Well, I thought the major amount was still being paid by...
1: Well, that's what was reported,
0: yeah.
1: Correct.
0: That's what was reported, yeah.
3: The thing with Riles, he probably wants Luai because, you know, as I stated, that they won't re-sign him and show the vote of confidence. He probably thinks, I need to have a fair income good season next year to get a contract extension.
4: Well, he does.
3: I mean... I need all the good talent on board because if you look at Parramatta, they're lacking experience. They're lacking those good players that can lead the young blokes around the park. And most of the year, Moses hasn't been there. They lost Brown. Mate, Riles has done a great job. You know what I hope? I hope that they hang off and someone comes in and Riles says, "Buggy, I'm off." He's a good coach.
1: I can tell you that after 20 rounds, the Eels are by far the most affected by injury, whereby they have lost in 20 rounds 134 player weeks.
4: Wow.
1: 134 weeks they've had players...
0: And their big signing was Pezza.
1: ...missing. Rabbitohs and Storm are next at 115 weeks. But, yeah. I mean, they've had... Yeah, that's crazy. That's more than 10 out per week.
0: Yes, correct. Yeah.
3: Well, and Paulo hasn't played very much. And then when he come to the club, they lost all the experience through Guffo, et cetera, et cetera. He's done a great job. I'm dirty on Parramatta. And you know what? How many years has it been? 40? It might be another 40.
1: It has been 40.
0: Yeah. Okay. All right, H.
4: Great pass. Well, I might.
1: Yeah. Hasten slowly. Just keep working.
0: Thanks, H. Back with more, folks.
5: 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Sydney traffic.
6: Police operation, CBD, Kent Street. Two lanes taken out northbound past the lights at Market Street. Mount Anna, the crash. Neverland Road, Hartley Road. Approaching Hartley Road, westbound. This July, Cherry. 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

0: The Open, or the British Open, as Pappy calls it.
1: Well, it's always been the British.
0: It's underway. Second group about to tee off.
1: Daniel Hillier, the Kiwi. Good player too, Dan Hillier. He's not in great touch the last few weeks, but there you have it.
0: And the weather is good. Looks good.
1: Yeah. And you know the British Open moniker?
0: Yeah.
1: Was an American. They started calling it that.
0: Yeah.
1: It has only ever been known in Britain as the Open Championship. Yeah,
0: yeah. And we will call it the Open.
1: The Open Championship. But the Americans started calling it the British Open to differentiate it.
0: Yeah.
1: And the Royal and Ancient had to start in about 20 years ago, start to get a bit tough with broadcasters. And you will refer to it as the Open Championship.
0: If an Aussie's not involved on the final day, we might just start keeping calling it the British Open.
1: It's just the British.
0: Yes. Hello, Hondo.
2: G'day, fellas. How are you?
0: Good. Good, Hondo.
2: Happy, Graham. Listen, Graham, I'm getting a little bit excited here because I'm a 50-50 chance of winning the...
1: Yeah, you've got Spain. Haven't you? Yeah.
2: What am I going to win? The talking sport team signed soccer ball and the carton of Budweiser, I think it was.
0: No, we've got a special book for you. It's How to Speak Spanish.
1: And a pat on the back. and a sincere round of, well done, Hondo.
2: Well, not over yet, Graham. I took a bit of an omen tip when I drew it. I took 7-1. Well, I got 7-1 Spain, so
0: yeah.
2: Could be a little bit of cash there. Well, I think it's been. I'm not a big soccer fan, but it's just
0: you're up against one of the big guns. Shane's
1: got him.
0: Shane's in the final against you. He's got Argentina.
2: Oh, Shaney, Jesus, that's going to be hard. Yeah. Might have to have a talk to him. I have to split something. Might have to, share the book 6 months each or something like that.
1: You can just join the library if you're going to do that.
0: Yeah.
2: Yeah, I know. Just the other thing with that. Thrashing of the Dolphins the other day. If they were racehorses, they would have been called into the stewards and said, "What the hell's going on?"
0: Well,
2: they had form. They got beat at 20 lengths.
0: Yeah.
2: How can they possibly come out and win their next game against the Cowboys?
0: Easy. It's the back end of Origin.
1: A lot of players rested.
0: A lot of players were rested. Other players possibly carrying something, the slight injuries, So.
2: Big margin, though, Graham.
1: Yeah.
0: Yeah, but, well, it's a big margin because, I mean, people for so long we were used to, 32 to bloody 15 was a big scoreline.
1: Yeah.
0: Well,
1: yeah.
0: The 32 to 15s are now turning into 45 or 46 something to something.
1: 30,
0: So it's, the scorelines have changed dramatically. And the rules on who gets the ball and who maintains possession.
1: Momentum.
0: All that.
1: I mean, Cronulla scored, I think, 4 or 5 tries in the last 15 minutes. It just went... Yeah. It got out of hand quickly at the death.
0: Yeah, yep.
2: Just one other thing with the soccer. Do you see how the bloody players virtually manhandle the referee? That would never happen in rugby league.
1: I saw this morning the referee put his hands on a player.
2: Wow.
1: It's like, jeez.
2: It's very different.
1: Yeah, it is.
2: And are the Broncos any chance whatsoever of winning tonight, Graham?
1: They're a chance. They're the best side they've had all year.
2: I know they're saying a chance, but really, I can't see them winning.
0: I couldn't tip it. And the reason I say that is because their defence has been so ordinary all over the shop. And they just haven't been able to mount pressure back-to-back in a game. So, I just couldn't tip it. No.
2: Anyway, fellas, all the best. Are you going for the final on Monday, Graham, or our time or Sunday?
0: I'd love to see Spain win. I've seen all of the games. I'd love to see them win. Yeah.
1: I just want a cracking game. I'd love to see 4 or 5 goals.
2: I hope it doesn't go to penalties. I hate that.
1: Oh yeah, I agree.
0: Don't start that.
3: Yeah. I love that.
0: Yeah.
2: But I hate it. Okay, fellas, have a good weekend.
0: Good on you, Hondo. Good luck, mate. Good luck. G'day, Peter.
4: Good afternoon, gentlemen. I'd like to talk about this morning's game.
3: Great voice.
4: It was obviously a great game. England were in the chance, stating the obvious what everybody else said. As soon as they started playing long balls, that's it. They lost the game. But the coach, I mentioned this yesterday. Once the coach keeps on going like that on the sideline for every decision and jumps up and in the ear of the fourth referee, he brings in such uncertainty in the team. Like, it reminds me, like, when I was in the school, you had a teacher that was yelling and whatever. He had no respect in the classroom. But there were teachers that, when they walked in the classroom and they didn't say anything, we already knew what time it was, you know. And that's what I believe, obviously, lost the game for England. Now, one thing that interests me is they have all these statistics about players, how much they're running and how fast the ball spins, how fast the ball travels. Maybe one of your listeners will find out. I try to find out what are the miles that a ball will do in a game. For instance, like because they're monitoring these balls, they can tell how fast it spins and what speed it travels, but I can't find out. For instance, I was amazed. And for me, and I'm not young, and I watched a few World Cups, Spain-France was one of the best tactical games I have ever seen in my life. Like, that was just like poetry.
0: Yeah, they were on top. Go to wow. Yeah,
4: they were on top. The way they played and everything. And England was beating Argentina at their own game until they scored. And then they just totally changed.
1: Yep.
4: Another thing that I'm not happy about is this half-time entertainment in the World Cup final. For instance, England, I believe, had a very rough time the way they played in Mexico at the high altitude. Then they played in the heat, and it knocked them about, where Argentina had more stable place where they were staying. It might not mean much, but a few percent here, a few percent there, and it can change the game. But with a half-hour break at the time, if one team dominating the other, then they have a half a break, half an hour break, or you might even go longer.
0: Yep.
4: Well, it just changes everything about the game. So
0: it's all about the halftime entertainment, Pete.
4: Exactly. Another thing is that about statistics, only once it happened that a American or South American team won in Europe, and that was in Sweden, when the World Cup was in Sweden, that was Brazil. And then only one time on the American continent, Germany won in Brazil. And it's very hard for some reason for European teams to win in America or South America, and the opposite. So Italy lost from Brazil in America once, and I would like Spain to win, but this statistic will work against Spain.
0: Okay, all right.
4: Thank you so much.
1: Well done, Pete.
0: Good on you. Thanks, Peter. Thank you, mate. Finney says, boys, is Tony going to coach the English or the Portugal?
1: I think I
0: Tony loves his stuff, and he'll be here on Monday. Yeah,
1: he's passionate about it. You wouldn't want to be the English coach.
0: Manly Wayne says, the game, the football game reminds me of Warren Ryan coaching Balmain versus Canberra, grand final, taking off his key players, then watching Steve Jackson take it away from them with the winning try.
1: Oh, heartbreaking.
0: Yeah, that was Blocker and
3: Ciro.
0: Yeah, boy, that's debated every year, isn't it?
3: Boys.
0: The Pearl says, now listen, Harry, Riles is only 2 years into a 4-year contract, so they don't need to rush anything.
3: Correct.
0: And on the English loss, blame Nate the Great from Ted Lasso. He loved to park the bus, and maybe the coach wanted a rerun the night before. Cheer up, Tony. It's not like it's something serious like the Tour de France. Hey, Citizen Tiger, he says, the Pearl. Oh, the Tour de France. How is that thing going?
1: I'm not sure. There's not enough hours in the day to catch up with everything.
0: But have they gone anywhere yet?
3: In France. Know, about how many Ks are they?
1: Oh, it's crazy stuff. It is crazy stuff.
0: What stage are we at?
1: Stage 11.
0: How many stages are there?
1: Oh, good question. Double that? 27th it finishes. So it's still... they ride into Paris on the 27th, give or take.
0: We'll check on that during
3: the day. Do you know if many of them are fathers? Do you know they're actually other parents, the kids? Because I guarantee you, mate.
1: What?
3: The wheels cop it.
0: What?
3: Jad's crackers. And I sat on the bike today for 10Ks.
0: Okay. Yeah. We got you. Thank God we've got to go to a break, Spud, without you going further.
5: 2SM. Sydney traffic. Gunt and in the crash, it's westbound for left turn. They're on the road approaching Hartley Road. CBD, Kent Street Police Operation, taking out two lanes northbound past the lights at Market Street. It's Travel Tuesday at Flight Centre. 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I'm Jeff Hollis. It says traffic on 2SM 1269.
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2: Good afternoon, I'm Patrick Morrow. The CSIRO has confirmed a further positive detection of H5 bird flu in a petrel found at Hawke's Nest in New South Wales. There have now been 15 confirmed positive detections of H5 bird flu in Australia. New South Wales Chief Veterinary Officer Joe Coombe says there's no evidence of any mass mortality events.
3: There's been no other evidence of onward spread from either of the cases that we've had in New South Wales. So, at this stage, we do not believe there's any onward transmission into the Australian wild bird population. But obviously we're doing very targeted and heightened surveillance.
2: New South Wales police detectives have charged three men accused of allegedly operating a drug supply network on the dark net from the New South Wales Hunter region. Following extensive inquiries at about 9 p.m. yesterday, officers conducted search warrants in Lambton and Chisholm, where they arrested a 29-year-old man and two 32-year-old men. All three will face court today. A man is still under police guard in hospital after he was arrested after a body was found at the scene of a house fire in Sydney's west. Emergency services were called to the fire in Glenmore Park, where they made the grisly discovery outside a home shortly before 1 a.m. The male is aged in his 60s and is yet to be formally identified. A short time later, a 36-year-old man was arrested and is currently in hospital. The federal Greens have attacked One Nation's policies as the party's leader, Pauline Hanson, has taken a break from her speaking tour in England and has been spotted spending time with her benefactor, billionaire Gina Rinehart, at a luxury resort in Sicily. South Australian Greens Senator Sarah Hanson-Young says One Nation's interests do not support Australians.
4: I just think these people know what they're doing. They're whipping up hate and fear. And they're doing it for their own political purposes. It's the cheapest, nastiest style of politics, and we should be calling it out for what it is.
2: The Australian Privacy Commissioner has found that Qantas did not fail to protect customer data after a widespread cybersecurity incident last year. The data breach affected about 5 million Australians following a cyber attack on an overseas third-party provider contracted by the airline. The commissioner concluded that its preliminary inquiries did not reveal any omissions or failings in the steps taken by Qantas to protect personal information it held on to ensure the third-party contact centre provider it used complied with the Privacy Act. The US military says it's completed another wave of strikes against Iran, while Iran's paramilitary Revolutionary Guard has threatened to halt all energy exports from the Middle East over the Straits blockade. UK's outgoing Prime Minister Sir Keir Starmer will travel to Ukraine's capital Kiev for talks with President Volodymyr Zelensky in one of his final visits as UK leader. In sport, Isaiah Yeo and Liam Martin are back on deck for the Panthers as they take on the Broncos in tonight's NRL action. Wallabies coach Joe Schmidt has named rookie playmaker Declan Meredith to start in the number 10 role against Italy this weekend. Meredith made his test debut against France last week, with Ben Donaldson named on the bench. Argentina have advanced to the FIFA World Cup final after defeating England 2-1. They'll next take on Spain in the final. English manager Thomas Tuchel says he was happy with the team's performance despite the loss.
5: Fortunately and strangely enough, it marked then a complete momentum switch in the game. Argentina played with more risk, played with more rhythm.
2: And Braden Campbell will return for the Sydney Swans when they take on Adelaide on Friday night. In finance, just before the close, the All Ordinaries is up 2 points at 9,034, and one Australian dollar is buying 69.95 US cents. 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Cloudy with showers, with southwesterly winds tending southerly. Showers tomorrow, with temperatures ranging from 13 to 19 in the city, 11 to 18 in the west. Looking further ahead, showers for Saturday, cloudy for Sunday and Monday. At the moment, in the city it's 15, Bankstown 16, Penrith 18, Richmond 18. That's the latest SuSM News. I'm Patrick Morrow.
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6: It's Cucurella's delivery, it's beyond Oyarzabal. Awkward for Digne, Laval's got over, penalty. Angst written all over the face of Deschamps and indeed that of Luka Digne. Lamine Yamal went crashing to the turf. Mikel Oyarzabal strikes first for Spain. A glimpse, just a glimpse of the World Cup final. Ruiz has steered it wide. That was beautiful football. Oh, that was beautiful. Porro. That's decent. And this is Lamine Yamal. Flag has eventually gone up. Olmo. Pedro Porro. It's happening for Spain. And here's Lamine Yamal. He's free. He's easy. He's brilliant. But the flag is up. Spectacular Spanish display. Spain, the European champions, will play the World Cup final. Mbappe and France retreat.
0: Call the boys now. 13 12 69.
7: Warm welcome, folks. 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The Toff's in, Brady Papworth. Spud's in today, Mark Carroll and Graham Hughes. And we're looking forward to your thoughts on 13, 12, 69. Of course, the Open is underway and we're looking forward to updates there. We'll have Larry Canning joining us just around about quarter past four. David says, one of your soccer critics tipped Argentina 2-1, and good on him. The rest of the tipsters went the Poms, but I'm sure we'll hear it's the greatest game of all, and we should all accept that fact. The only time it comes to life, though, in this country is World Cup every 4 years, and that's the way it will stay, says David. Big Al.
8: Good afternoon, gentlemen.
9: Hey, Al.
8: Mate. How's going, boys? Heaps, is what's anything on for third place in the World Cup? I'm on England. You guys put me down for England. Do we get anything for third spot?
7: No.
9: You get a polite round of applause.
7: Yeah.
8: Oh, you're kidding me. It's a World Cup, boys. It's a World Cup.
9: Can you tell me who ran third at the last one, do you know?
8: No, I don't, actually.
9: No, me either.
8: Good point. Boys, I just want to have a little bit of a whinge about Parramatta. I think I rang you up last year when they signed Pezzett for 1 year, and I said to you it wasn't going to work. It was a disaster, and Parramatta turned into a transit lounge or a feeder club for other clubs.
7: Yep.
8: Same thing's happened again with Luai. Now, you get Riles. When you get a coach coming out and saying it's not a sugar hit, I don't want a sugar hit. Well, that's exactly what it is. It is a sugar hit. I mean, It scares me that Riles has gone down this path twice. I think he's worried about his job, so he should be. But this is not a decision. What happens if somebody comes up in November? You know, when they can all come on the market in November.
9: Yeah.
8: What happens if we can pry away someone like a Matt Burton from Canterbury before the end of his contract? We can't do that now.
7: Yeah.
8: We can't do that now. I mean, it stops us from moving forward for the long term. And this bloke's trying to convince all the fans that it's not a sugar hit. I mean, he's serious, Heaps.
7: Well, the thing about it is that, tell me who else is around for it.
8: But what do you mean, Heaps? I don't understand. Who else is around for what?
7: For adding to your squad. Tell me.
8: Okay, well, I'm just saying, Matt Burton, it looks like Matt Burton might have to leave the Dogs. True or false? I mean, that's what's the rumours that are going around. But there are other people out there on the market that may come up on November 1. I mean, how do we know who's going to come up on November 1? Now, we might be able to do a deal for one of them to get them next year. But now it's been thrown into the trash can because we've taken this guy for 12 months. It's ridiculous. It is absolute heaps. You can't tell me if you were running that club, you'd make that same decision. All right, please.
10: Correct.
8: You can't say it. Yes or no? Yes or no, Heaps? You're a rugby league guy. Would you have made that same decision if you were running that club?
7: Well, I don't know the injuries, where they're at. I don't know where the contracts currently sit with those who are within the squad.
8: Okay,
7: they've had a lot of injuries. Well, he's played pretty well.
8: And we're losing him. We're losing him.
7: Yeah, you are.
8: Yeah. Mate, come on. It doesn't add up. Listen, I like Jason Rolls. I think he's going to be a good coach. But don't come out and tell the... an old bloke once told me, don't teach anyone how to suck eggs. You know, don't come and tell the fans, oh, I've got a sugar hit, when it is a sugar hit. We've got him for 12 months. Anyway, boys, I'm just upset. It's just, you know, it's almost like Groundhog Day for us at Parramatta.
7: Yeah.
8: It's like Groundhog Day. It happens all the time. If you haven't got a good board and you haven't got good management, you don't have a good football side. It's quite simple.
10: Yep.
9: Mm. I agree with that.
10: Boys. Fully agree.
7: All right, Big Al.
8: Go the Pommies for third spot.
7: Good on you. Yeah, wish you well.
9: You know, I don't think many care.
7: What would you do if you're Parramatta at the present time, honestly?
9: Well, they'll be disappointed with the year. I thought there was some optimism in 26 after the way they finished last year. But it just hasn't turned out that way. But they've had injuries, so they've got some excuses. I don't know how many games Mitch Moses has played, but it's not a lot.
7: Hmm.
9: I thought they were on the right trajectory, and I'm not so certain now. I like the people they got running their club. I know a few people who speak really highly of Riles. They've also got Brownie there as coach.
7: Yep.
9: Scotty Wisemantle, who, you know, former assistant Wallaby coach, and he's been around the block, England. Terrific people. So, look, just stick with them. I think they've probably got a long-term plan, although that is hard to believe when they're making short-term luai decisions.
7: Mm.
9: So,
7: yeah.
9: You know.
7: Yeah.
9: But then again, if a quality player gets on the market, do you let him go because you've got a longer-term plan, or do you say, will he make our team better next year? Mm. Yes.
7: Yeah. Anyway, happy to hear your thoughts, Eels fans. Going to take a break. Then come back and take a look at the Open, which is already underway.
11: 2SM, Sydney traffic.
12: Anzac Bridge, a westbound breakdown, lane 4, the far right lane, coming off the bridge in towards Rozelle. Police operation CBD, that's affecting lanes 1 and 2 northbound Kent Street past the lights at Market Street. 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I'm Jeff Ollis. Let's have traffic on 2SM 1269.
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0: Welcome back aboard, folks. Well, we are a couple of holes in on the Open Championship of 2026. Let's talk to our man to see what's about to unfold in what should be a brilliant championship. We've got Larry Canning on the line. G'day, Larry.
1: G'day, Graham. G'day, Brett. G'day, Mark.
2: Hi, Larry.
0: Yeah. Thomas Dietry, who I haven't seen play for a while, one under after two.
1: Can he hang on?
2: He's got a beautiful swing, though.
1: He's a fantastic talent. I when they played the World Cup at Metropolitan,
2: yeah, that's Dolphins, right. He won.
1: And his goal swing impressed me then, and impressed everyone. And he's a good player. He's a really nice young fella.
2: Surprised.
1: Thomas Peters was his partner.
2: That's right.
1: Yeah, Thomas. He's a bit of an angry guy, but equally talented. Incredibly talented, both those players.
2: The course looks firm and fast, to say the least. It looks dry and crusty and dusty, so it's going to play hard and fast.
1: All of those things, yeah. Which means, I mean, they're talking about hitting 6 irons off some of the tees.
2: I know.
1: I think it was Rahm hit a 3-iron 310 yards or something on one of the par fours. The issue is with that with all the little hollows and humps, you've got to be able to keep it running towards where you want it to go. So the fairways are reasonably narrow. I know the rough's not fierce, but anything a little bit offline is going to run into the first cut. And so if you're hitting an iron off the tee and trying to lay back, trying to position yourself, and it runs into that rough, you'd have to think some of the players were talking about driving over some of the bunkers because it's all about avoiding the traps there. It's a shot out sideways if you get a shot at all out of those bunkers. So if you hit a driver over those and get into that first cut, which is pretty sparse, it might be an advantage. So I think we're going to see a lot more drivers, even though it's running like it is, than we, you know, had it not been running, we might have seen before. Because I think it's going to carry those bunkers. Whatever they do, just carry the bunkers, and they'll find it and be able to put it onto the green. The greens are pretty level.
2: Who's the most accurate long driver?
1: Rory. Screaming Rory.
2: Yeah, interesting. I did hear John Rahm interview, and he said that some of the guys, to lay up shorter bunkers that were sort of 300-ish off the tee, they were hitting 6 irons 280. So 200 yards to go, and they're hitting 8 irons. You know, mate, he said it's unbelievable. He said it's going to be different.
1: It's going to be weird. It's going to be strange. I think the key is, in terms of how they set it up, guys, is flag placements and how hard the greens get. Everything else is going to be firm. Usually the greens aren't crazy firm in England or in Scotland or England for the British Open, so they can land it on the green normally, straight downwind. But if the greens get anywhere near as firm as the fairways, it's another story. Mm. It's a completely different golf course. And now you've got all the short game wizards. And again, Rory is one of those, isn't he? You'd have to think. Bloke like, you'd have to be thinking Jason Day in his day if he wasn't injured.
2: Yeah.
1: That sort of golf course for him. Minwee Lee has a wonderful short game. Matt Fitzpatrick chips cross-handed. And chips beautifully. So, you know, got to be short game. It's a bit of a mixture for me. Everyone has a chance. Everyone, it's one of those, it's pretty open. It depending on what way you try and attack this golf course.
0: We haven't seen enough of Cam Smith to even know where he's at.
1: We don't know because he had such a good PGA, Graham.
0: Yeah.
1: He could have won the PGA easily, with the one that Aaron Rye won. Aaron Rye went nuts for the last few holes, but he was a shot out of the lead with 3 holes to go in that. And then he missed the cut.
0: In the
1: next major.
0: But he's in a new stable now. He's got a new guy.
1: Yeah. And he's apparently his confidence is coming back. I don't know what the US Open did for him. I don't think that's going to do too much damage because it damages a lot of people. Damages me and I watch it.
3: Larry, have we got any weather predictions?
1: Yeah, pretty calm, Spud. It's going to be 9 mile an hour, which is, I think, is about 15.
2: And hot.
1: K's an hour. It might gust up to 25 or 30. Hot, well, you know, hot relative to England, hot. It's not going to rain. So I think the firmness and the breeze are probably the two biggest factors, just how firm those greens get.
3: What sort of cabbage are they playing for?
2: Squillions.
1: Oh, yeah, 17 million mark, but it's
3: 17.
2: Like, it'd be 4 million.
1: Well, they play for
2: the winner.
1: 4 million, but it's worth 40 million if you win it in terms of what all the stuff you get with it. The 4 million is chicken feed for what they get from a win on it. Particularly for the first time.
3: Like Luai.
1: Yeah.
3: Chicken feed.
1: Has he signed up? Did he say yes? Is he going?
2: Don't know.
3: No, he's gone to Parramatta, but
0: I do love the way they say that the winner is called the champion golfer of the year.
2: Yeah.
0: Which means it might be the only tournament he wins all year.
1: There's a lot of talk about crowd, about the fans, patrons, as the American Masters people call them, and how to react. Because if an American is in the last group, let's say, with Tommy Fleetwood, you wonder if there's going to be some payback.
0: Oh, yeah, yeah.
1: After what happened to the Europeans. But, I would think anything in Scotland or England, it is the home of the game, and I think they'll respect that. But there's talk about the betting guys, about how some of the punters in America are purposely putting off players in the middle of their swing because they've got a bet on it. I hadn't thought about that before.
2: I'm guessing the fans will be a little subdued after their team was turfed out of the World Cup, so they might be,
1: Jeez, I couldn't watch that where I was. I couldn't watch it on TV, so I had my computer out. And I didn't have SBS on it, so I was watching some weird feed from it was an Argentine group of commentators. And I don't know whether you saw it. But,
2: no.
1: And it was a replay. They couldn't do it live, so they just kept replaying the same stuff. So I'm just watching these four bloody moronic poor guys, just going nuts. And when they scored that second goal, I had to turn it off. I mean, my eardrums were aching. And I thought, this is commentary. I mean, they're supposed to be, bipartisan.
0: Yeah.
1: And it was just nuts. It was crazy. Anyway, sorry, I got off the track
2: there. Apart from Matty Fitzpatrick and the likes of Fleetwood, who are local, have you got someone who's maybe a bit outside the box as a tip?
1: Yes, I do. I've been looking down. I like a couple. Like the people that are sneaking in under the radar, Siwoo Kim's had a fantastic year. He's going to major for sure. Victor Hovland has got major written all over him. Minwoo Lee, this is something like 50 or 60 to 1. Minwoo Lee came second last week.
2: And that was good.
1: Had he have won, I think he might have backed off a little. He may not have been as hungry. But having come that close and not winning in the Scottish Open, he's won there before. Obviously, he can play in those conditions. I reckon he is screaming to win. He wants to win badly. So he would be my, if I'm going to go with someone like 50 or 60 to 1, it'd be Minwoo. But I'd have a little sly one on Siwoo Kim.
0: So Jason Day has recovered after pulling out of the previous tournament.
1: Yeah, but it's still dodgy. It's still not great. Yeah, it's something not quite right. He was saying that he'll adapt. You'll find a way. It's not quite right. You can't win a British Open if you're not quite right. Sorry, mate. You'll have a crack, but, can't be done. You've got to have every single skill at the top of its level to be able to win that thing.
0: Yeah.
2: Unless you're Tiger and can hobble around and still get it done.
1: They can break your bloody leg and still win. Like, what are you, man? The wheelchair and he won.
2: Correct. He almost couldn't walk 18 and he still won.
1: I know. He's hobbling around and fell over and crying and... just give me the cup now, thanks, and I'll take the check.
2: I'll just play within myself a little here. It'll be good.
1: Yeah, just go back.

0: Oh, well,
1: the course, look, the course looks amazing
2: Yeah, it is. I reckon it's the best. I reckon it's the best British Open layout because it's fair. Everything's in front of you. There's not many blind shots. They've made a few changes to it. There's a couple of holes to keep an eye on. The par 3 15th is horrific. It's 250-odd, 60-odd yards straight into the wind and a green that's about 8 feet wide. So that'll be a good one to watch.
1: Was that the new hole they built?
2: Yeah. New par 3, yeah. It is. It's a horror story.
1: Yeah.
2: It is. I watched Tommy Fleetwood play in a practice round and he hit a driver, one of his many drivers.
1: Yeah.
2: And got it on the green and he said, he could drop another five and not get one of those on the ground straight into the wind.
1: Members must love it.
2: How much do they pay to be a member there?
1: Oh, it'd be a lot.
2: It would be, wouldn't it? You'd think so. Imagine playing that every week in a monthly medal. Imagine playing stroke on that.
1: All right. It's a very small monthly medal field.
2: Nearest the pin will be on the 15th, guys. Go.
0: We'll check in tomorrow, okay?
2: All right, mate. Thanks, boys.
1: See ya.
0: Larry Canning talking golf, folks. The first of the Aussies is off at 5:47 this afternoon our time. That's Travis Smyth. 6:25 p.m.
1: Smythe.
0: Yeah. Minwoo Lee, 6:47. Jason Day. Cam Smith, 9:14 tonight. Lucas Herbert, 10 past 11. And Adam Scott at 11:31. There you go.
1: Oh, good.
0: The Aussies.
1: I can tune in after the footy. It'll still be happening.
0: Yeah.
1: Awesome.
0: These the women will be impressed.
3: 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Sydney traffic.
4: Anzac Bridge, a breakdown westbound lane 4, just off the main deck going towards Roselle. Earlier police operations taking out two northbound lanes, Kent Street past the lights, Market Street. Until Sunday, buy any size mattress or bedshed and only pay the price of a single. 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I'm Jeff Wallace. That's us traffic on 2SM, 12:69.
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0: Good afternoon, I'm Patrick Morrow. The Climate Council says the federal government's new Office for AI must tie the development of new data centres to additional renewable energy. The council has welcomed the Prime Minister's announcements. Chief Executive of the council, Amanda McKenzie, says the government must regulate data centre growth to ensure it occurs in Australia's best interests.
1: Originally, the difference that data centres are coming online so quickly and at such scale because of the increased use of AI. So the sheer expansion is what is driving this enormous demand for new energy resources and for water resources.
0: While federal One Nation MP Barnaby Joyce says the government's commitment to net zero will hinder the Prime Minister's AI plans, he says high electricity prices will prove to be a major barrier in building and maintaining the infrastructure and data centres required. Federal Shadow Assistant Fisheries and Forestries Minister Tony Passon and one of his staff members have been injured in a boat accident in Tasmania today. The incident occurred at Bakers Beach, where a man fell overboard after an oyster barge hit a sandbar. Both men have been taken to hospital for treatment. The search for Australian woman Sally Grace Constantino, missing in Las Vegas in the United States, continues. She was last seen on June 20 in an area on the northwestern edge of Las Vegas. The Melbourne's woman's family have made an appeal for information. Prime Minister Anthony Albanese will not attend the Garma Festival this month, despite a promise he made last year. Senior ministers will attend, and Mr. Albanese says he'll be at another festival in the Northern Territory in the coming days. The Garma Festival commences on July 31 and will run for 4 days. Three people have been charged over an alleged false report about a carjacking on the Queensland's Cassowary Coast. A 29-year-old woman told police her car was stolen in Silkwood on July 10, but police say a man and woman, both aged 57, conspired with the woman to hide the vehicle before making a false insurance claim. They've all been charged with fraud and will face court next month. In sport, Roosters captain James Tedesco will miss tomorrow night's clash with the Melbourne Storm after copping a head knock during Origin 3. Aussie Jake Gridwood-Reich is heading to the Scottish Premiership after the 22-year-old has made the move to Motherwell from St Louis City after a title-winning season on loan with A-League men's side Auckland FC, and Argentina have advanced to the FIFA World Cup final after defeating England. In finance, the All Ordinaries has closed up 2 points at 9,036, and one Australian dollar is buying 69.97 US cents. 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Cloudy with showers, with southwesterly winds tending southerly. Showers tomorrow, with temperatures ranging from 13 to 19 in the city, 11 to 18 in the west. Looking further ahead, showers for Saturday, cloudy for Sunday and Monday. At the moment in the city, it's 14, Bankstown 16, Penrith 18, Richmond 17. That's the latest 2SM News. I'm Patrick Morrow.
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0: Well, the writing actually tells us that Jai Hindley is the best of the Aussies at the Tour de France.
1: Yes.
0: Which is not my favourite. He's currently 31st. He's 52 minutes back. And then there's Ben O'Connor, another of ours, who's currently 52nd. He's 40 minutes behind Jai, so he's 92 back.
1: Wow. They've got a bit of making up to do.
0: So thank God they've got 21 stages.
1: The leader, who is a bit of a
0: gun,
1: yeah, who's won four of these things. Yeah, he's just doing it on his ear, which is next level.
0: Mm. The bear, how are you?
1: Hello, bear.
0: The bear.
1: Bear.
0: No? Bear's not there. We'll see if we can relocate him. G'day, George.
2: Hey, guys, how are we?
0: Good, George.
2: Just a couple of points. I think Jason Rolls is on a 4-year deal with Parramatta.
1: He is.
2: That's why.
0: Yes.
2: That's why he hasn't been signed as yet. And just one other thing. Just want to remind everyone that the beer, wine, and food festival's on this weekend at Henson Park.
0: Yep. Great. Spud's already been promoing. You know what? That Spudweiser.
3: Yeah.
2: That's it. Yeah, let's just hope the weather holds up because it's absolutely pouring at the moment and they have forecast a bit of rain for the weekend, so...
3: Well, make sure you come up.
0: Let's hope it stays good. Yeah, and we wish him well because it's always such a big day.
3: Yeah.
2: Yeah, that's all I wanted to say, guys, just to remind everyone.
3: Down there, mate.
2: It's a great day.
1: Good on you.
0: Drink responsibly, George. Have a good time.
2: Always.
0: All right? Good on you, George. Thank you, mate. Yeah. Hello, the bear.
4: Hey, g'day, boys.
3: Good, mate.
4: Little boy down the plane, down over.
0: Ooh, that's not a great line. Try that again, bear.
4: No, Graham, I got you. Graham.
0: There we go.
4: You.
0: Yep.
4: Hey, good. Babby.
1: Hello, mate.
4: It's Bud.
3: Yeah, mate. Hey. Good, mate.
4: Good on you, boys. I'm on rugby league.
0: Yeah.
4: That's okay. I've been watching the soccer. It's good.
0: Yeah,
4: I don't
0: has
4: really
0: been.
4: Understand it.
0: Yep.
4: But I can't say it's exciting. But anyhow, I've been watching it. So I'll get back to rugby league. I know I've harped on this a few times, but I've got to say, look, can someone at the top set the rules for the game and tell the referees and the players, these are the rules and these are the rules you'll stick by? Because at the moment, every referee has a different set of rules. I'm confused.
0: Yep.
4: So the public's got it confused. The players are confused. And then the smart ones use the vague rules to their advantage. And it's really annoying because it's such a bloody good game. And they're doing the wrong thing by it.
0: Mm. Yeah, well, I like to try and stick by the referees.
4: Yes.
0: I think it's mind you, this year more than last year, I think the form of most of them has been well and truly up and down.
4: Oh. I'm sure the players and the coaches talk about it before the game.
0: Yeah.
4: Who we got today? Oh, okay, he's so-and-so. Oh, well, we know we can do this and this and this.
0: Yeah, correct.
4: That's wrong. That is so wrong.
0: Mm. Yep.
4: Yeah, you know, I'm sorry to have to harp on this with you, Blake, because I love your show and I love you taking me call. I'm just hoping that someone at the top might listen to this because I'm just a representative of all the fans that love this game.
0: And
4: someone's going to do something about it.
0: One of the simplest things for any organisation running your game is to just remind players that the captain's the only one who can approach the referee.
4: Yes.
0: Now, people laugh when four and five of them go up, start blowing up with the referee. Is that what we want? Are they happy with pitches where people are throwing their arms around and they're all having a go at the referee on the field?
4: No, we don't want that.
0: Why don't they just say, hey, guys, just ring the Players Association and say, guys, these are the rules.
4: Yeah.
0: If you approach the referee and you're not the captain, you're fined 500 automatically.
5: Yep.
0: They would make an unbelievable fortune every weekend.
1: Yeah.
5: It would. It would make a hell of a difference. It would make a difference, yes.
0: Yeah, get on with it.
5: And I think they've got to get rid of that six again. I'm sorry, but I think they've got to get rid of it. It gives the referees too much control over the result of the game.
0: Well, it can't be simple to explain why you gave seven to one team and only three to the other.
5: Exactly.
0: It's just not that simple.
5: No, I don't like it. Yeah. I hope. I don't want to hold you blokes up too long. I hope I've made the point I want to make. So I'll finish with a joke, if that's all right.
0: Righto.
5: Okay. This is not Irish, it's a blonde joke, right?
0: A blonde joke. Okay, good. I can use it at home.
5: There's a plane going over, so I'll just give me half a second.
0: Yeah.
1: Oh, I thought that was part of the joke.
5: Okay, there's three blondes. There's two blondes walking along, and they find three hand grenades, would you believe? Two blondes. And then one says, what are we going to do with these? And they says, well, we'll have to take them to the police station. And the other one says, okay. So they walk into the police station, and one of them says, what happens if one of these goes off? And the other says, oh, we'll just tell them we found two.
0: Good on you, Bear. I'll use that at home tonight.
5: Have a good afternoon.
1: Good on you.
0: Oh, dear.
1: Good on you. That could be a blonde joke or an orange joke.
0: Good. The Cobar Boars says, can you settle a pub debate for me? Will players who sign with the PNG Chiefs enjoy the tax-free advantage for their entire time there, or is it simply an initial incentive? It's their entire time. I think PNG have been given a 9-year extension. Is it 9 years that tax-free? I think. I'm no accountant, says the Cobar Boars, but surely if an Australian player earns millions tax-free in PNG, then retires, signs back with an Australian club, wouldn't the ATO eventually want to chat about those earnings when the money comes back to Australia, or is it not that simple? Well, it's a guarantee from the government, isn't it not?
3: Yeah.
0: It just seems almost too good to be true. I'm curious. Also, I have to admit, the Albanese PNG Chiefs are becoming my least favourite team, and they haven't even kicked a ball yet, says the Cobar Boars.
1: Yeah, I agree with that. We don't know the answer to this. This is tricky. See, it's a fair assumption that Albo had no discussions with the Australian Tax Office when he made these promises. And the normal rules that would apply for an Australian citizen whose family still has a Sydney address, for example. They're liable. So I just don't know the technicalities. I mean, an accountant would know, or... Well, an expert would know.
0: It's a guarantee from the PNG government.
1: The PNG government has no power over the Australian Tax Office.
0: No, I know, but right. our government is backing.
1: No, one person is.
0: Well, it's 10 years, 60 million, 600 million.
1: Yeah, and I'm sure he hasn't had any discussion with the tax office about tax exempt status and what the rules are and what the tax office can and can't do. I'm sure there's been no discussion.
0: Yeah.
1: See, if let's say they're spending 6 months of the year there and the other 6 months they're actually at home.
0: Yeah.
1: And they maintain their Australian address, and that is their residential address. And their Australian bank accounts are the bank accounts that are accepting the money. I'm telling you, it isn't as simple as it seems.
0: If you approached every player who's going to go there and asked him one question, do you have great confidence in the Prime Minister, Anthony Albanese, the answer would be?
1: Well, who knows? Mm-hmm. I mean, I know what my answer is.
0: You're not really giving me much confidence there, Pappy. Mind you, I probably agree with you. I can't back him. More in a moment.
6: 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Sydney traffic.
7: CBD, a police operation. Kent Street, two lanes taken out at Market Street northbound and Belfield, a crash. Punchbowl Road, Burwood Road, well, yeah, crash, Anzac Bridge, it was cleared westbound. 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I'm Jeff Wallace. Let's go traffic on 2SM 1269.
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0: 1369, that open line number to join us. Spud's tips, of course, and Pappy's and mine, all coming your way after the news, folks. Top of the hour. Concuss Magpie.
1: Gentlemen and Graham, how are we?
0: Good.
2: Very good.
1: Good song intro. My ears are still ringing from Angels, one of the loudest bands I've ever heard, and that was 40 years ago. Pappy, last time we spoke, I mentioned about my mate Filthy Phil Fluff allegedly obtaining the Litcombe Oval goalposts and using them as flagpoles.
3: Yes. Yes.
1: Gave one to Trevor Cogger, gave one to his dad. He's got one. I don't know where the fourth one went, but anyway.
3: That's so funny.
1: Spud, my question to you, again, last time we spoke, I had an MRI. I was 58, and I got concussed so many times. I played club football on a Saturday, school football on a Thursday, and then rep stuff like Aaron Matthews, SC Ball, Flag, all that. Yep. And end up with a fractured skull with Jersey Flag. But I had a second MRI, and it's worse now. But I've been doing some research, and I don't know. I just wanted your advice. Have you ever heard of a drug called Ibogaine?
2: No.
1: Ibogaine.
2: Okay.
1: So it was banned in the 70s by Nixon. It's a hallucinogenic. But what it does is it sort of helps people with PTSD, alcoholism, gambling, all that sort of stuff. But it also does resets the frontal lobe. So I was told at 58 I had a brain of a 70-year-old.
0: Yep.
1: So there's a place, President Trump has just done one of his big signature things and he holds it up and he's released, like it can now go to trials to help people. So 85%. Success rate on the first go and 92 or something on the second go. So there's a place, I think it's the Ibogaine Wellness Center in Mexico, and it's not like a drug that's recreational. It you basically vomit and crap yourself for 2 days.
3: What?
0: Sounds
3: very pleasant.
0: Let's leave it to the doctors.
1: An example, the governor of Texas, he's retired now, but he got told the same thing as me.
2: Yeah.
1: And after two treatments, they redid the MRIs, and his frontal sort of brain issues were down like a 50-year-old man.
2: Really?
1: So I'm thinking of doing it, but maybe I could fly you first class. No, that's the brain talking. Sorry, you can fly me first class, and we can go together.
0: Yeah.
3: Psychedelic.
0: I think it's best if we speak conservatively to each other's doctors.
2: Wow.
0: Okay?
1: Yep, absolutely.
3: That's
2: good.
1: That's where I'm at. I've got a dark cloud that just won't leave me. I'm just sort of, I came off the ladder at work yesterday, just for balance issues. Right. I struggled to swallow, and it's all from concussions.
2: Yeah.
1: Absolutely. So
0: let's keep a track of that, and we'll speak to some specialists. Okay?
3: Stay in touch, concussed.
0: Yeah.
2: All right, mate. All the best.
1: All right, guys. See you later.
0: Thank you, Magpie. Wow. Thank you. Fascinating. G'day, Shane. How are you? No, not there. Shane's not there.
3: He's not there.
0: Matty H says, "Boys, West Tigers releasing Jerome Luai creates an interesting debate. I also agree it's positive for the club. As for saying Jerome is a dud is laughable. Then creating hypotheticals, who is a better player by removing certain positives or negatives in a player's game is fantasy land. While we're on fantasy and hypotheticals, am I dreaming when I say with all of Bass and sections of the media's constant bagging of Daly, that just fired up the Blues and got them the series win? You don't have to wake me up, but inadvertently I want to thank Bass. For his efforts."
3: Yeah, maybe.
0: Well, yeah, maybe.
3: Maybe.
0: A bit. Yeah. G'day, Shane.
4: Graham, Pappy, Spud, Air Gun Boy.
2: Good, mate.
3: Shane-o.
4: I went out of Bear Park last Sunday, Old Boys Day. I saw Brucey there. Has he rung up this week?
3: Bruce.
0: Yeah, Bruiser did. Yeah.
3: Bruiser rang, yeah. He was there. He said it was a great day.
4: That was a great day. Couple of blokes. You got quite a few listeners there. Ed and Glenn and Chipper, they were all there. They were at the party, the Christmas party. I had a beer with some old blokes from the 70s. Bruce Foy.
0: Yeah.
4: Evan Piggy Wilson.
0: Yeah.
4: And Radar Rod Henniker.
0: Yeah, good on you.
4: And you know the good thing about the 70s was? If a little halfback or a hooker started mouthing off, you could just put one straight on their jaw and the ref would say, okay, let's go, boys.
0: Yeah. Well, they were all good fellas that you just mentioned. So.
4: Mate, it was a great day. One of your old sparring partners was there, Spud. Josh Stewart was there and Caruana and Florimo, Billy Moore, all the boys. The talk is... HBF Park is going to be big enough for the first game over there in Perth. It looks like it's going to be at Optus Stadium. 40,000 we're expecting. It'll be the biggest crowd for an expansion team in history.
0: It's a lot of Bears.
4: That's a lot of Bears. We might even go to the Bears Club after the game.
0: Yes. Well, look, I'm looking forward to it. I wish they could grab a couple more, higher profile players, but I'm not sure what's going to happen.
4: I think it's going to be a bit of a money ball situation, Graham. We'll build slowly. There's still plenty of players off contract. And you know yourself, by the end of the year, a lot of clubs will free up players. Players will blue with the coaches. They'll let them. We'll have a decent side. As long as we beat Manly, I'll be happy.
0: Look, I know it's a long way away, but it is a beautiful city. So.
4: Yeah, can't wait to get over there, round one. They reckon it's going to be against Albo's South. It'd be good to give it to him too. Anyway, all right, boys,
0: hey,
4: go Messi, let's go.
0: Good on you.
3: Yeah, yes, he's got Argentina.
4: Yeah, with that. Right, see you, fellas.
3: He's into the final. Shano's into the final.
0: Wendy says, I didn't get to this the other day. You guys have been on air for 23 years, but people still can't get over a welcome to country. It doesn't affect the outcome of any of the games. Time just to simply come to terms with it, says Wendy.
3: You're just going to let that go without comment?
2: Yeah, mate.
0: Yeah.
3: Okay.
0: Yep. You can comment.
2: No comment.
3: They only do the welcome to country because they're paid to do so. Mm-hmm. It is not a welcome from the bottom of their hearts to their lands. Mm. They do it because they're paid. So don't stop the pretense.
0: Bulldog Craig says, not many better things in world sport than seeing the Poms get beaten. The ball movement from Argentina last 15 minutes, amazing to watch. Nothing is coming home to England. The final's going to be a beauty, and I just can't wait for it. Nico says, Pappy, are you saying you don't trust Anthony Overseas' abilities? Surely his word is his bond. I mean, it's not like he's ever changed his position, is it?
3: Oh, man. Nico?
0: I mean, the funny thing is, we've got a Prime Minister...
3: It's not funny. None of it's funny.
0: We've got a Prime Minister who's told that many lies. If you go back to growing up days, if you told the lies that Albo's told, you'd get belted in our day.
3: Oh, they're doing an outstanding job. Outstanding job. They've tanked the property market intentionally.
0: Yeah.
3: And you know why they have? To make it easier for the future generations to buy a house.
0: Who now can't buy a house.
3: Well, they can't buy a house anyway. And the properties are all of lower value, so they'll all have to be revalued by banks eventually. I mean...
0: What a mess.
3: I know how to make the world a better place for our next generation. Let's tank the economy.
0: Yeah. Just quickly, the Pearl says, two blondes either side of the river. One blonde yells out, how do you get the other side? The other blonde replies, you're already there.
3: That's ridiculous.
2: That's good.
0: Good on you, Pearl. We need a laugh. Don't worry about that. We do need a laugh. 13:12:69 to come aboard and join us. After the news, of course, we're going to go through the game. Spud's tips are coming up next.
5: 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Sydney traffic.
6: CBD, Kent Street, northbound, two lanes taken out. Police operation just past the lights at Market Street, Belfield. A crash affecting all directions, Punchbowl Road, Burwood Road with the M1 steady up toward Newcastle. 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I'm Jeff Wallace. That's our traffic on 2SM 1269.
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8: 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Seriously?
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0: 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Rain comes on steady, hot and strong. 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
3: Good afternoon, I'm Patrick Morrow. A man's body has been found outside a burning home in Sydney's west. Emergency services were called to the Glenmore Park property just before 1am this morning to reports of a fire. They arrived to find the man, aged in his 60s, deceased in front of the home. Fire and rescue personnel extinguished the blaze. Following inquiries, the 36-year-old man was arrested after he was found inside a car on Parks Avenue, Warrington, and was treated by paramedics for minor injuries before being taken to hospital under police guard. The CSIRO has confirmed a further positive detection of H5 bird flu in a petrel found at Hawk's Nest in New South Wales. There have now been 15 confirmed detections of H5 bird flu in Australia. There remains no evidence of any mass mortality events, and the risk to human health remains low. Federal One Nation MP Barnaby Joyce has distanced himself from controversial far-right UK commentator Tommy Robinson. Rhys Sutherland reports.
4: Robinson, whose legal name is Stephen Christopher Yaxley Lennon, interviewed One Nation leader Pauline Hanson last week during her trip to the United Kingdom. Robinson has previously been denounced by figures across the political spectrum, including Reform UK leader Nigel Farage, as a far-right extremist. Mr. Joyce says while he believes it's worth making an effort to understand his views, he won't seek to replicate them moving forward. However, he defended Senator Hanson for choosing to record a conversation with him, saying it is incredibly important to work out the particular social dynamic which made him who he is. At Parliament House, Canberra, Rhys Sullivan, Super Radio Network News.
3: Hundreds of BHP workers have gone on strike at one of the world's largest iron ore ports at Port Hedland in Western Australia. The combined BHP port unions took action after months of failed negotiations relating to wages and working conditions at the port's operations. The strike action is estimated to cost the mining giant about $90 million in lost productivity a day. The ringleader of a failed 2020 plot to import a large quantity of cocaine from Papua New Guinea into Australia has been jailed for 22 years with a minimum of 13 years. Nearly 550 kilograms of the drug, with a street value upwards of $80 million, was loaded into a Cessna-like plane north of Papua New Guinea's capital, Port Moresby. The pilot, David Cutmore, was sentenced to 18 years in a Papua New Guinea jail over the failed operation. The spokesperson for Iran's top military command says Tehran would not allow US interference in the Strait of Hormuz, calling it crossing the red line. Iran would target infrastructure across the region if US President Donald Trump carried out threats to attack Iranian infrastructure, the spokesperson warned. Testing of metro lines in Sydney will continue this weekend. Sydney Metro Acting Chief Executive Hugh Lawson says no metro services will be running on Saturday or Sunday.
5: We only do them when they're absolutely necessary, and this is to test new software across the whole line. Encourage people to kind of plan your journeys in advance. There'll be replacement buses running between Tallawong and Chatswood, and then we'd ask people to use Sydney train services between Chatswood, the city and Sydenham to make their journeys.
3: In sport, round 20 NRL action gets underway tonight between the Panthers and the Broncos. 2022 Open Championship Aussie Cam Smith will be one to watch at this year's Open. 2SM golf expert Laurie Canning told Talking Sport Smith could be thereabouts by the final round.
6: Apparently his confidence is coming back. I don't know what the US Open did for him. I don't think that's going to do too much damage because it damages a lot of people.
3: And tonight's AFL action sees St Kilda take on Geelong. In finance, the All Ordinaries has closed up 2 points at 9,036, and one Australian dollar is buying 70 US cents. 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Showers tomorrow with temperatures ranging from 13 to 19 in the city, 11 to 18 in the west. Looking further ahead, showers for Saturday, cloudy for Sunday and Monday. At the moment in the city, it's 14, Bankstown 16, Penrith 17, Richmond 17. That's the latest SUSM news. I'm Patrick Morrow.
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7: Edwards with the ball. They're moving for Alamotti. He'll get there this time. Swan dive into the corner. And a clearing sides the gap. Sides the line and Burrows. Lord, no! Straight out of dummy half. Lussick dives over. McLean got it away. Chapman is there for number four. It's almost cruel, this.
8: Luai, risky bulk here. Oh, no. You can just see it coming. Now Brian Tottle. He'll back himself. Brian Tottle will score. What will the Tigers do? He finds Alamotti now. Gustav gets away from Gaia. Alamotti back inside. Here comes another one. Jenkins away again. Jenkins with support inside. Who wants it? Tungo. Tungo. Scores in the corner. Talagi. Collect ball. Jenkins will get a double. It's another vulnerable.
9: One of their biggest of all time. Penrith 68. The West Tigers on a sad Sunday.
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10: Welcome back aboard into our final hour, folks. Time to take a look at, round 20 of the National Rugby League, and we've got our tips ready. And, of course, Pappy and I are running off Spud's music.
11: Mm-hmm. Thank you.
10: Which might need redoing.
12: This is Spud's party.
11: It's my thing, mate.
12: It's your party, Spudley.
11: You start, you pretty ask the question.
12: Who did you tip last night, Spud?
11: Last night?
12: Well, normally you come in here and you've missed one.
10: You won't feel right. You won't be comfortable with
11: Apparently
10: this.
11: Only dirty because I won last week.
10: Okay. The Panthers kicking off tonight up against the Broncos.
11: Well, I was going to say great conditions for rugby league, but it's absolutely coming in buckets. But I'm feeling an ambush.
10: Ambush.
11: It's high on the agenda for the Broncos. As I said, they need to win. The band's back together. I'm going to the Broncos.
12: Wow.
11: I know it's a massive call, but I just think the weather's going to help.
12: That'll bring him closer.
10: In the conditions, I'm going to go with Cleary and Co. Handling the conditions.
12: Penrith. But I do like the look of this Brisbane team. It's as good a team as they've fielded in my recent memory.
10: It's a good game tomorrow night at 6, and it's at Ocean Protect, so they're at Shark Park, in other words.
12: Protecting the ocean.
10: And the Sharks are on a bit of a run. And the Knights want to get back on track as well. So it's a good game, the Sharks and Knights.
11: Yeah, it's a good game, Graham. I think after a massive 66-0, the spirit should be high. Newcastle team, I reckon, be probably classed as the most improved this year under the coaching of a new coach. And I feel but the home ground advantage, I'll go the Sharks.
12: Yeah, tricky one, this. The Knights have suddenly become a little skinnier up front with Saifidi's injury and the youngster Hopwood also injured now.
10: Yep.
12: So Frizzell and Trey Mooney are going to have,
11: it'd be good.
12: They're going to have to play a fair few minutes. So they might be a bit skinny through the middle. I think the Sharks should be good enough at home to get it done, although I have no faith that they can back up last week.
10: My thoughts are probably yours, Pappy. The Knights coming off only playing footy for about 15 minutes, so and still with those injuries.
12: They've got game.
10: Yeah.
12: They got game. Yeah. And they'll have bounced, I think, after a disappointing week last week.
10: I'll run with the faves, Sharks.
12: Yeah, Sharks.
10: Roosters at home taking on the Storm. Been a long time since you've seen about $3.70 for the Melbourne Storms, but...
11: Yeah, second game for a Friday night, Graham. No Munster, no Hughes. The only thing that can beat the Roosters, and that's the word complacency.
10: Themselves,
11: trying to get the Roosters.
10: Yeah.
12: They've got a few missing themselves, frankly. Toya out, Tedesco out. I mean, they've got depth, but I expect the Roosters to win. But I don't think it'll be a walk in the park. They might look a bit clunky at times.
10: Yeah.
11: Yeah, but I think these are the games that DCE stands up.
10: He will need to.
12: Absolutely, and little Sammy Walker.
10: Yep. Yeah. Then, of course, Saturday, 3 p.m., you'll find at home in Canberra, the Raiders, who have found a win for themselves up against the Rabbitohs. This is pretty even.
11: Yeah, Alex Johnson and Cody Walker returns from his kicking episode. He'd be good at soccer, I reckon.
10: It was silly.
11: Raiders need to keep winning, but in saying that, I'm selecting the Rabbits. I think a massive away win down there. It'd be bloody cold. But I think the Rabbits, after last week's performance, could do it.
12: Mm. Yeah.
10: I'll jump in here. Raiders.
12: Go on. I'm going Raiders.
10: Raiders for me. They found a bit of form against the Dogs. Yeah. That'll lift them. They go back home. They're a big unit, and they've got their key players firing in key positions from last week.
11: Yep.
12: I'm going the home team.
10: Yeah. Saturday at 5:35 p.m. you'll find the Warriors at home in Auckland up against the Dragons.
11: Yeah, across the Dutch. You can't see an upset. Warriors second on the VR for a reason. This time of year it's all about momentum. I think the Warriors, they're the only team that can actually push Penrith. Go the Warriors.
12: Warriors.
10: Warriors. I can't tip the upset, but the Dragons have certainly improved a lot. The Bulldogs, Saturday, 7:35. The kickoff up against the West Tigers, running out of any opportunities. The Tigers, I think their finals hopes are probably gone. Probably last week might have done that to the Dogs as well, but they are the favourites on Saturday night, the Dogs.
11: It was. See how the Luai drama affects the Tigers this weekend. I've got to say, I feel I get bored watching the Bulldogs. They're boring, mate.
10: I'm struggling to find
11: their styles,
10: their attack as well.
11: Correct.
10: Yeah.
11: But I'm feeling an ambush. I'm going to the Tigers.
12: Wow.
11: Yep. Catch up mode.
12: I'm going Dogs.
10: Yeah, look, I'm going to run with the Dogs, but boy, I do need to see a lot more with ball in hand.
12: No Crichton. He named on an extended bench, but it's unlikely he'll play, you would think.
10: Sunday, 2 p.m., the Titans at home on the Gold Coast to the Sea Eagles, who have slipped quite a bit.
11: Yeah, they're now out of the eight. The Titans, I feel, are going to be a bit of a nuisance
10: to a lot of teams.
11: For a lot of teams in the next 8 weeks. Manly need to get back to basics. Big go forward, great kicking game and kick chase, and I'm going to go Manly.
12: Oh, okay. I'm going to go the other way. Both of these teams have lost three of their last five. Mm. Manly have lost their last two, so have the Titans. At home, they look like they're getting closer and closer, the Titans, and Manly look like they're actually going the other way.
11: Mm-hmm.
10: Yeah, it's an interesting one.
12: Titans for me.
10: Toss of the coin. Look, I'll stick with the Sea Eagles because they must win.
11: Yeah.
10: But, boy, they do have to improve, and Sunday, to wrap it up, 4:05, the Dolphins at Suncorp Stadium. Big clash, the two Queensland teams up against the Cowboys.
11: Yeah, how can you pick a winner? I forgot slammed 66-0, but I feel they're the only side that actually can bounce back. That's why I'm going to go for, I reckon this will define their year. So I'm going to go to the Dolphins.
10: Pavi?
12: I can't believe the Cowboys are outsiders in this.
11: Yeah, I know.
12: It's unbelievable. They're like $2.50 outsiders. Anyway, I think Dolphins at Suncorp.
11: You do.
12: Important to note, this one's not at KO Stadium.
11: No.
12: Which is a bit of a graveyard for the Dolphins by the look of it.
10: Look, I'll run Dolphins, but I'm not convinced. Really,
11: they're
10: not
11: crazy.
12: Not me
11: either.
10: Yeah.
11: The three of us.
10: Yeah. Now, look, I just want to take you back to the West Tigers as well.
11: Yep.
10: I mean, it's been a huge week for them in many respects with what's happened. And of course, Luai has only just been fronting a media conference. He was asked how he would reflect on his time at the Tigers.
13: How would you reflect?
14: No one cares what I think. It's up to you.
13: I'll care what you think.
14: Do you think, have you made a positive impact? Have you enjoyed it? What do you?
13: I think people are quick to point the finger and sometimes quick to forget.
15: But I've enjoyed my time, bro, and I think I've grown in a lot of ways that people haven't seen. So we're not getting wooden spoons here anymore, so you know, that's a tick in that box. But like I said, bro, these last couple of weeks or last couple of months, I just want to put my best foot forward and have some fun with the lads.
10: Interesting press conference. It's been pretty well handled, his exit by he and the club.
11: Agree.
12: He's pretty good in that environment, Jerome.
10: Yes, he is, yeah.
12: Yeah, he's got a bit of personality about him and he can handle it, although I got a sense there that he was pretty close to firing up.
11: Yeah, but at the end of the day, the West Tigers put all the clauses in. The clauses are ridiculous, weren't they?
10: Yeah. Now, thanks to Wayne Cousins from the Tigers for all of that as well. Thank you, Cuzzo. Back with more, folks.
16: 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Sydney traffic.
17: Enfielder crash, Coronation Parade Lane 1 taken out southbound just past the Hume Highway. Earlier CBD police operation taking out two northbound lanes, Kent Street past the lights at Market Street. 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I'm Jeff Ollis. That's those traffic on 2SM, 1269.
18: 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See, you're thinking I'm nuts. No, I'm not nuts. Dusty's not nuts. It was written up.
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0: Appreciate your patience always, folks. Salty sugar.
1: Yeah, salty, all right. And not happy, Jan.
0: So why the new nom de plume?
1: Let's talk about this game. So was it the...
0: Hang on. Why the new name?
1: Because I'm not happy, Graham.
2: What about? What happened? What game?
1: Today's game.
2: Soccer.
1: Today's game.
2: Football
1: so the
2: 84th
1: worker. Minute. Look, I've got skin in this. My mum's a Pom, and I've got issues with Argentinian women, all right? Let's just keep it at that, all right?
0: Good issues?
2: What?
1: I've had an issue with... Look.
2: It doesn't matter.
1: I've got a dog in the fight here for you, all right? Mm-hmm. So my mum's a Pom. I've had an Argentinian girlfriend. Let's just leave it at that.
0: Oh, okay. So you spat the dummy.
1: What 84th minute, right?
0: No, you spat your dummy out.
1: No, it's back in, Graham.
0: Oh, okay.
1: And it doesn't sound like it. And also, Mr. Hughes and Mr. Papworth, I looked up the surnames.
2: English.
1: So Papworth comes from Cambridge. Hughes comes from Wales. Don't you have any love for... It's not cricket, Graham.
2: I have love for England, absolutely.
1: Graham doesn't.
2: I wanted to see them win.
1: Graham didn't.
0: No, I'm glad they could beat.
1: Yeah, why?
0: Because I didn't want them to win.
1: It's not cricket, Graham.
2: It doesn't make any difference.
1: It's football.
2: Yeah.
0: I want to see the final that we've got.
2: I would have been okay either way, but I was sort of hoping for an English win. But they didn't deserve it. They were dreadful once they scored. The last 20 minutes or even more, they were never winning. They just went negative. They were hanging on only.
1: Okay, so could we talk about that? So that great call you had in earlier, Tony, he summed it up. So was it the 84th minute Argentina got their first goal?
0: No,
1: they
0: look.
1: They scored two goals in 5 minutes.
0: Why don't we just say it as it is? Let's make it clear, right? They didn't have the balls to back themselves.
2: That's it. They bottled it.
1: All right, well, talk me through it because I don't know much about this game, right? So those subs they brought on...
0: They shut up shop. They said, we're going to protect our goal rather than get a second goal.
2: Yeah, let's get a second. No, let's just... Yeah. And then they brought the late replacements, one of which was a bloke who hadn't played a minute in the whole tournament.
0: Yeah.
2: And the other one was Rashford, who's one of the better attacking players in the whole of England, who didn't play any more than what? Five, 6 minutes or whatever.
0: He sent him out to try and find a miracle.
2: Come on.
1: I mean, my favourite was the Mick Jagger shots. They showed Mick Jagger.
2: He was shaking his head, yeah.
1: And then that was 2-1 down. They went back to Mick Jagger. He looked all his 83 years.
0: Yeah, he's not looking any younger, Mick.
2: No.
1: It's drama, though.
2: I tell you what, it's captured the world's, you know, eyes and ears, and there's drama, and it's huge. It is such a big event.
1: It's huge. This Pommy coach, he's sacked after this, right?
0: Probably.
1: Even though he got him to a semi?
0: Losing an opportunity to win a World Cup, a lot of managers tend to get cut.
1: The commentator said England didn't quite have their hands on it, did they? They never looked like they were going to, you know.
0: Well, they did it 1-0.
1: Yeah, but that last 20 when Argentina just...
0: Yeah, but they, at 1-0, they had a great positive going for them and they decided to be negative.
1: And with those subs, yeah.
2: And then once they did, Argentina went, oh, hello, they're just going to allow us to take pot shots here and we're going to because we're talented and we're going to... And it was just a matter of time.
0: Yeah.
1: And it was Messi's cross, that the header.
2: Yeah.
1: How is that?
2: He's got talent, but he's got mates. He's got mates. He's not a one-man team.
0: No.
1: But did you guys notice how much he walks?
2: Oh, totally.
1: He's just walking around.
2: Yeah.
1: And then the ball comes to him.
2: Yeah. Well, I do notice, and having watched that, I now watch others, and I watched Ronaldo at Portugal. Yeah. And I've watched Harry Kane, and there's a lot of walking done by centre forwards.
0: Haaland does a heap. Yeah, they do. Correct.
1: Hey, Spud, I love your tip. Broncos, mate. I reckon they can't lose another one.
2: Well, they can. They can.
1: Mate, Spud, good call, mate. The band is back together.
3: We'll see. I know Reynolds is back.
2: Reynolds, ma'am.
3: Ma'am. Carrigan.
1: I went out,
3: Carrigan's got something.
2: Shibasaki.
3: Actually, I just sent a text to Madge McGuire to say to Carrigan, so show Billy why he should have put me on. That was That was massive.
1: That was massive, wasn't it? Yeah.
3: It was, mate.
2: Hmm.
1: Oh, yeah, I was just going to say about CommBank. I went out there last year when Manly beat them. It's not really a home ground for Penrith, but not many Penrith show up.
3: Especially tonight as well, raining down here, mate.
1: Yeah. Mate, Brisbane's going to win tonight, Spud. Good call.
3: Thank you.
2: It's a prediction.
1: Because apparently they're mathematically in with a chance.
2: The what?
1: Brisbane to make the eight.
2: Yeah, no. Nah.
0: Salty, we got to go because we've heard too much whinging from you. All right,
1: boys. But you got to remember, England's brought a lot to this world. Argentina's done nothing. All right, what they brought to the world.
0: Okay. Righto, Salty.
2: What?
0: Thank you, mate. Salty Sugar.
2: What?
0: Look, a rap for Adam Scott. The Royal and Ancient, of course. The Spirit of Golf Award has been presented to him by them for his significant impact on golf across the world.

0: this award to recognise an individual who exemplifies the spirit of the game of golf on a global scale and continues to display the values, behaviour and the tradition of the great game of golf, folks. So there you go, Adam
1: Scott. The inaugural award, Spirit of Golf Award. Yes. They've designed an award just for him.
0: I think it's great. I think
1: fantastic.
0: And in the words that they are explaining themselves on, that is definitely Adam Scott. Been brilliant. Absolutely outstanding.
1: Yep.
0: Talking of the Open, just quickly, Thomas Dietrich's gone to 2 under.
1: And Bobby Mack.
0: Robbie McIntyre. The lead groups from today, they've just finished and wound up through 7.
1: It looked very benign conditions. It looks
0: great
1: very
0: conditions.
1: Quiet.
0: Beautiful. Yeah, looks sensational.
1: A brilliant morning on the links.
0: Mm. Yeah.
1: Yes. Dry. Crikey, it's dry.
0: Mm. Yeah, it's brown, isn't it?
1: Yeah, it's amazing. Yeah. It's like cricket pitch stuff.
0: Yeah. 13 12 69, that open line number to come aboard and join us, folks. We're coming back with news headlines in just a tick.
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3: CBD, Kent Street affected, 2 lanes. Northbound with police operation past the lights at Market Street. Earlier crash, a bicycle down Enfield. Southbound, Coronation Parade just past the Hume, taking out lane 1. 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I'm Jeff Hollis, and so's traffic on 2SM 1269.
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12: Good afternoon, I'm Patrick Morrow. New South Wales Police say they're aware of drone footage showing the alleged murder of Sydney man Jack Chung. Mr. Chung was shot dead in what police called a brazen attack yesterday morning in Carlingford. Assistant Commissioner Scott Cook says drone operators were as complicit as anyone else in the homicides and the violence. A heavily pregnant woman remains in custody after allegedly distributing child abuse material. The 35-year-old woman was arrested in Gilgandra in central

0: West New South Wales on Tuesday. Police allege the woman sent the material via an encrypted app. The matter will be back in court in September. A teenager's died in a motorbike crash on the New South Wales mid-north coast. The 19-year-old's motorbike collided with a ute in Kempsey at 5:30 yesterday afternoon. The rider was rushed to hospital, where he has since died. The 21-year-old driver of the ute was taken for mandatory testing. A flour mill company has been convicted after workers were exposed to chlorine gas at a site in February of 2023. The company, which is based in Dubbo in central West New South Wales, has been fined $90,000 in the industrial court. Ben Fernie Flour Mills has the right to appeal against the sentence. Arthritis Australia has announced new funding for research projects. They include a grant for bold and innovative projects unlikely to receive conventional research funding. Arthritis Australia CEO Louise Hardy says there's more as well.
1: We're launching our new brand and website this week. So we've got a huge amount of information to empower people with arthritis to better manage their condition, and knowledge is power. So we're hoping that our new website helps more people find our resources.
0: In sport, North Queensland's Tom Dearden is expected to be back on deck this weekend as they take on the Dolphins. This year's Open has gotten underway, with America's Scotty Scheffler hoping to claim back-to-back victories. 2SM golf expert Larry Canning told Talking Sport the conditions will be tricky.
2: It's going to be weird. It's going to be strange. I think the key is, in terms of how they set it up, guys, is flag placements and how hard the greens get. Everything else is going to be firm.
0: Currently, Belgium's Thomas Dietrich is leading at 2 under par after 8 holes in the first round. In finance, the All Ordinaries has closed up 2 points at 9,036, and one Australian dollar is buying 69.97 US cents. 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Cloudy with showers, with southwesterly winds turning southerly. Showers tomorrow, with temperatures ranging from 13 to 19 in the city, 11 to 18 in the west. Looking further ahead, showers for Saturday, cloudy for Sunday and Monday. At the moment, in the city, it's 14, Bankstown 15, Penrith 16, Richmond 17. That's the latest 2SM News. I'm Patrick Morrow.
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0: Welcome back aboard, folks. Nice to have you aboard. G'day, Jockey. How are you?
1: Hello, boys. We got Spud.
2: Yeah, mate. How are you, bud?
3: Hey, Jock.
0: Yep.
1: Hey, go to the Argentinians. I'm with you, Weeps.
0: Well, buddy,
1: listen, mate. We're all convicts, boss. You know, that's how we got here, mate. You know what I mean?
0: Yeah. Look, I was happy for Argentina, but I'd like to see Spain win. I'd like to see Spain win Monday.
1: Yeah, I don't care as long as the Poms are gone.
0: Correct.
1: Because I watched this morning at work, and the old boy, he said this. He doesn't even know anything about it. He said, are they going to keep playing this side or what? I said, he don't know nothing about it. So I said, have a look at these softies. I didn't say that, but, you know, I said, they shut up shop. They're going to get flogged in a minute. Go, you Argentine.
0: Yeah, they did. They went.
1: I put the skull cap, the vest on. I've got the stick out and I rode them out.
0: Well, they went. In the end, they went quietly into the night.
1: Sure did.
3: Whimpered out.
1: Anyway, Spud, did you have a dream about Brisbane or something? Did you?
2: What is that?
1: Mate, how can they win? They'll get belted.
2: Okay.
3: We'll see.
2: Listen,
1: we'll do a few stats here. You got Cleary just come off a State of Origin series up. You got the 5-8. You got Isaiah. You got Lee. If you're ready to go, you got Reynolds coming off a break. You got Asian Man coming off a break.
2: Yep.
1: The camp's not happy. Mate, go.
2: Yep.
1: You're talking about a rock hard fit team, Spud.
2: Yeah,
1: well, and a team that's got three or four players coming off breaks and all the rest of it. And I'm not real happy. And I'm glad that boy blew up about that kid. What's his name, Walters? What's he using his 20th man when he could have been playing in the side? You know, you have a look at it heaps. Listen to this. He won one comp with a side, no good. All right?
0: Yeah.
1: He went to Brisbane and he won a comp with them. I'm not bagging the bloke. I've got a lot of respect for him, don't get me wrong, but I'm just showing you stats. And now Brisbane, you know?
0: Well, Brisbane's defence has been pretty ordinary in recent times.
1: You know what I mean? Like, mate, my champion man, Mr. Bellamy.
0: Yeah.
1: They don't win him, mate. They win comps and keep winning comps. You know what I mean? So do Canberra, all the rest of them.
0: Yeah, but okay.
1: You can't go off of one. You've got to back up. And he doesn't back up because he never won another comp after he won with South, didn't he? And he never won another comp. Well, he hasn't won another comp yet with Brisbane. He might be staying there while the mail around the tracks. You know, they're good stats heaps, you know that.
0: Yeah.
1: And as for that, what I said to you, Spud, I don't talk crap when I get on the radio.
2: That's right.
1: You got a half-back that's just come off and won the bear. You got his 5-8 that might be playing, but he's still playing good. Mate, you know,
0: and they're
1: coming off. They got no confidence, Brisbane. I can't believe where they are. Like Graham here, I've got it here, buddy.
0: Yeah.
1: Well, remember that?
0: What?
1: Give you me eight. Remember? Look at this. Remember me eight?
0: Yeah.
1: And I went. What did I do? I went. I got no glasses. Roosters, Penrith, Storm, Sharks. I went Dolphins, Raiders, and Eels.
0: I think you gave me seven.
1: I didn't give you the first one. I can't see you.
3: The Broncos. The Broncos have won 5 and lost 11.
1: There you go, Pappy. No, listen, they're number one. You're kidding me, are you? That was the one. I can see it now.
0: What?
1: Yeah, that's the Broncos. That's what the Broncos, Roosters, Penrith, Storm, Sharks, Dolphins. Yeah, who's that? That
0: well, that's six. You're going backwards.
1: Yeah, I've got two more of you, Eeps. I'm just trying to
3: see them.
1: I've got Eagles. I've got Eagles.
3: You're a shocker.
1: Yeah. Shocker. I am. I've had a shocker.
0: Yeah, okay. Anyway,
1: but one that's about all, boys. Yeah. And,
0: one of your best, Jockey.
1: That's the way it is, boys, you know.
0: Okay.
1: And the World Cup, Papi, you hit it on the head, mate. What a spectacle, eh?
3: It's amazing. It's a bit unbelievable. Mate.
1: Oh, sensational, mate.
0: Yeah.
1: It's the best thing since sliced bread. But, you know, it's just, you know, I'll have to go to it one day, Pappy, honestly. Just to a game and take it in, you know?
0: Yep.
1: Oh, I'd be sensational. Have you been on, Pappy?
3: Not a soccer international, no. But I've been to a Champions
1: League. Spend a bit of money.
3: I went to a Champions League game between Tottenham and Sporting Lisbon in Lisbon, which was pretty boring for 85 minutes, and then Lisbon went bang, bang, 2-0.
1: My daughter lives in London, you know, and, you know, I should come one day. It's on my bucket list.
0: All right.
1: Yeah, but that's about all. And
0: all right, Chucky.
1: Carnival's on. It's nearly finishing up. The morning and the cup was on today. And we've got bad weather up here, heaps too.
0: Well, I believe it's raining here today too, heavy.
1: Oh,
0: so.
1: Mate.
2: How are the Broncos, Jockey?
1: No, mate.
3: Go to the Panthers. Go to the Panthers.
1: Go to the Pennies. Yeah, you've got to go to the Pennies, mate.
3: Oh. You know, I want a Cleary masterclass and a Tommy Jenkins masterclass I want.
1: I know.
0: Sorry, Jockey.
1: You watch the Panthers and a bit of Mickey Arsenal come out in the
0: okay.
1: You watch tonight.
0: All right. We've got to go. Good luck with your tips.
1: Friend.
0: Right up, pal.
3: See you, mate.
0: Have a nice night watching those Panthers come home. Just a reminder about the Open, folks, which is underway. First of the Aussies is off in about 5 or 6 minutes. Travis Smythe. Yeah. And then Minwoo Lee's off at 6:25. Jason Day, 6:47. Cam Smith at 9:14 our time later on tonight.
3: Half time in the footy.
0: Lucas Herbert, 9 past 11.
3: Oh, yes. Good. Yeah, after the footy.
0: After the footy. And Adam Scott. He's in a good group. Chris Goddard and Sam Burns.
3: Great group.
0: 11:31 p.m. Aussie time.
3: Goddard can play.
0: Yeah.
3: He's in good form too.
0: So it'll be interesting to have a good long look tomorrow on the show, following the first round of the 154th Open. And Pappy's still calling it the British.
3: It's the British.
0: Yeah. Mug Boots says, Pappy, did you ever see the incident that ended Ken Catchpole's career?
3: No. Colin Meads.
0: Yeah. The referee said he didn't see what happened, yet he was standing beside the players concerned. I believe there were two incidents, seconds apart, right under the referee's nose. The commentator even mentioned the incident when it happened. I was in the army and I missed the game. Ken Catchpole was my idol, and he never played again.
3: Pine Tree Meads.
0: Yeah.
3: Apparently, yeah.
0: The New Zealand captain.
3: Grabbed a leg and pulled it to the point where it sort of
0: snapped apart.
3: Ripped his, the whole groin thing.
0: Yeah. Rugby Union lost one of its greats that day. I recently saw the film again on YouTube and was saddened to see Ken at the bottom of that ruck and what happened to him, says Mug Boots, who was the winner of our State of Origin score in the decider. Mug Boots.
3: Yeah.
0: And I believe a copy of Hard is on its way.
3: They still rate Catchpole as probably the greatest halfback we've ever produced, and we've produced some goodies.
0: Mm.
3: The Catchpole Medal, that's the best and fairest for the Sydney comp, is named after Kenny Catchpole.
0: The leadoff group's gone through 9 holes at the Open.
3: That was quick.
0: Thomas Dietrich 2 under, Rob McIntyre 2 under. Of the others, Adam Fitzpatrick at 1 under after 5.
3: Alex.
0: Alex Fitzpatrick, I should say.
3: Young Hillier, the Kiwi, he's under par early. Henrik Stenson is on the leaderboard. My goodness.
0: After 6, it's beautiful and fine conditions, folks. So a really good watch tonight, I would suggest. I'll be home soon to do that, darling. Back with more.
3: Oh, she's thrilled.
4: 2SM, Sydney traffic.
5: Well, the police operation taking out 2 northbound lanes, Kent Street past the lights at Market Street. No problems the M1 up toward Newcastle, Central Coast. The M1 a steady run down towards Wollongong. No problems I'm seeing for Heathcote Road, Liverpool. 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That's those traffic on 2SM 1269.
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0: We've just been informed of the tips from one Gavin Robertson.
1: Robbo's tips.
0: Who's gone Panthers, Sharks, Storm, Rabbitohs, Warriors, Tigers, Sea Eagles, Dolphins. Okay, there you go. Canberra Dave says, I've got a sneaky feeling Sugar Ray had a financial interest in England winning the whole thing, hence why he's so up in arms about this morning's game. To be fair, I wanted to see England win too. Bugger Messi and the Argentinians. I would have loved an England-France final. Well, you didn't get either. Spud, you've been drinking too much of that Spudweiser of yours if you think the Bunnies will beat the Raiders on Saturday. Cheers, boys. This one's empty, says Canberra Dave. And a reminder to drink responsibly, as we do on this show, folks, all of us.
1: I thought Souths were good just quietly on Souths' chances in Canberra. They're very good. Thank against the good Knights team. They surprised me. When they're under, they're sort of undermanned a little bit, and they just, they're a good side.
2: Well, I think the it's a good intro, Spudweiser, into what's happening on the weekend, Graham, regards the Newtown
0: Henson Park. Yeah, it's
2: beer,
0: a great
2: food,
0: day.
2: And, footy festival.
0: They do.
2: So
0: if our
2: locals around here listen to our great show here, mate, come down and see what this day's about.
0: Like they did last year, they'll get 14,000 on the weekend.
1: Wow, let's hope the sun shines.
2: Make sure you come and see me.
1: Let's hope the sun's shining on the weekend. Because, you need a decent
0: day. What is the weekend's forecast? Can we check on the weekend?
1: Well, I think Saturday, I heard on the news it was shower Saturday, so I'm just not sure what that means exactly.
0: Saturday.
2: Did you give...
1: Sunny!
0: The sun's shining, yes.
2: Last Friday, did you give these guys a bit of a intro of what happened?
1: What happened?
2: Last Friday. You haven't told him. He turned up at the
1: gig. At your gig.
2: Yeah. Spudweiser's on the bar.
0: Our producer Ben.
2: Yeah, he turned up. His mate was good.
0: Yeah. Okay.
2: So thumbs up.
0: Not what he said to us about it.
2: No, it's probably not.
1: How did you enjoy the tropical paradise that was Port Moresby last week or so?
2: Well, I only went out once. I just worry about the players. Actually, not really worried about players. I'm worried about where they're going to live.
1: So you stayed in a decent hotel downtown, right?
2: Yep.
1: Okay. Yeah. And to wander around was a bit iffy.
2: You wouldn't do it.
1: Right. Okay.
2: No. I went out loads. Once, that was in the car. Just walking around.
0: Did they walk you through where the players are going to be?
2: No. I know exactly where they're going, but nothing's been built. Nothing's getting done.
0: So what are your thoughts?
2: Well, I don't know how they're going to get it done in time.
1: Oh, well, they'll put them up in hotels if it's not done.
2: The ground, they showed the ground. The ground's needs a lot of repair.
0: Yeah.
2: To get the numbers they want to have, to make it.
0: So they're still waiting on Albo's 60.
2: Where the money's gone.
0: Oh.
2: I don't know where the money's gone, Graham.
0: Don't start.
1: No. Don't start!
2: No. No, it's, have
0: we sent the first 60 mil from the government?
1: Who would know?
2: Yeah, Luo got it.
1: We send it. We send a lot of money all over the world.
2: How about looking after our own country?
1: There's a few
2: potholes that need fixing in my place. Bloody hell.
1: And that'll be local government.
2: Yeah, still.
1: Have you paid your rates?
2: A lot.
0: Bondi Tiger says, so Pappy, they only sing the national anthem because the performer gets paid. Give me a break. If you want to criticise Welcome to Country, then you don't understand it. And if you do understand it, then you wouldn't criticise. So do some research on the longest living culture in your country, says Bondi Tiger.
1: Sure.
0: Well, look,
1: that's the anthem and Welcome to Country are not the same thing. And the anthem is sung at significant events.
0: Yeah.
1: Regardless of whether a performer gets paid or not, and I'm sure they don't all. Sometimes it's just a PA recording.
0: Look, the only feeling, I think, from the general public that attends major fixtures is that don't understand why it's at so many rather than just selected major events.
1: I tell you what, he's right, though. Yeah. He's absolutely right, Bondi Tiger, when he says, you don't understand it, and I do not understand it, and I will never understand it, that it's all of a sudden become the most important thing at an Australian sporting event. I think it's a crock, and it should stop immediately.
0: Okay. All right. Rooster Muzz wanted to leave us with this. Spud, did you do that homework I assigned you last week? Said homework was to have you listen to the live version of Boney Maroney by the mercurial Johnny Winter. 6 minutes and 51 seconds of guitar magic. If possible, can you please have a listen during a break and let me know? Well, we've got no more breaks left.
2: No, but, I haven't.
0: So you didn't do your homework.
2: We should have sent it in earlier.
0: You didn't do your homework.
2: I'm going to.
1: Johnny Winter, Boney Maroney.
0: Can I ask a couple of questions?
2: Yeah, go on.
0: Who's Johnny Winter?
1: He's a guitarist.
2: He plays for 6.5 minutes.
1: And he sings Boney Maroney.
0: Can you tell me anything else about him?
2: He's a legend.
0: Is he?
1: Okay. We think.
0: Okay, one more question.
2: Yes, Graham.
0: And who's Boney Maroney?
1: That's a song.
0: Oh, it's a song.
1: It was a girl.
2: Oh, see,
1: it was a girl. A girl's name, and actually. I know a girl called Boney Maroney.
0: I know a girl that's called Boney Maroney.
1: Yeah. Mm. That's, well, that's the lyric.
2: So I'm putting my Spotify right now. I'm going to listen to it when I leave here.
0: Yeah. Yeah, absolutely illuminating.
2: Yes.
0: All right.
2: Massive word.
0: There's nothing that can better that when you finish the show, folks.
1: 6 minutes and 15 seconds.
0: There you go.
1: That's all you need to listen to it. Six minutes and 15 seconds.
0: Boney Maroney. God bless. We're out of here. Good luck at Henson on the weekend.
1: Johnny Winter.
0: Yeah.
2: Come and see me on the hill.
0: We're back tomorrow talking sports.

0: 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Sydney traffic.
1: Sideline crash, M5 Casula, eastbound near Currajong Road up towards the Hume, with heavy traffic heading back towards the Hume motorway. Earlier police operation, CBD, taking out two northbound lanes, Kent Street past Market Street. Instead of worrying about what ifs, set your business up right with ANZ and start to wonder what's the best that could happen. Start your business right. Search ANZ Business Start Right. I'm Jeff Hollis. Let's say traffic on 2SM 1260.
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0: I'm Patrick Morrow. Queensland police have locked down a street this afternoon as an unfolding police situation is taking place in Gracemere. The operation is taking place at Donovan Crescent and has been blocked off for some time to the public, as officers are refusing the public to allow them to go into the street to go to their homes. The CSIRO says there remains no evidence of any mass mortality events despite confirmation of a further positive detection of H5 bird flu in a petrel found at Hawk's Nest in New South Wales. There have now been 15 confirmed positive detections of H5 bird flu in Australia. New South Wales Chief Veterinary Officer Jo Coombe says she's urging the public to report sightings of sick birds.
1: What we're asking the members of the public to do is avoid contact if they do see sick or dead wild birds. Record using a phone, either take a photo, video, and certainly record the location where they've seen the bird, and report.
0: A man is still under police guard in hospital after he was arrested after a man's body was found at the scene of a house fire in Sydney's west. Emergency services were called to the fire in Glenmore Park, where they made the grisly discovery outside the home shortly before 1 a.m. The male is aged in his 60s and is yet to be formally identified. A short time later, a 36-year-old man was arrested and is currently in hospital. New South Wales police say they're aware of drone footage showing the alleged underworld shooting on Sydney man Jack Chung. Mr. Chung was shot dead in what police called a brazen attack yesterday morning in Carlingford. Assistant Commissioner Scott Cook says drone operators were as complicit as anyone else in the homicides and the violence. Federal One Nation leader Pauline Hanson has been spotted holidaying with mining billionaire Gina Rinehart at a luxury resort in Sicily, Italy. This has prompted harsh criticism from the federal Greens. South Australian Greens Senator Sarah Hanson-Young says Hanson's views are whipping up hate across the country.
2: I question whether Pauline Hanson even likes Australia and everything we stand for, our multicultural nation, our beautiful environment, our notion of a fair go, of equality. And you've got to wonder, she doesn't seem to like any of that, but she certainly likes Gina.
0: Iran has launched fresh attacks on US military bases in neighbouring Gulf states, while Washington continued to strike sites across Iran overnight, as a new YouGov poll shows the majority of Americans think launching the war on Iran was wrong. New Zealand actor Sam Neill died from pneumonia, according to his longtime agent. The My Brilliant Career and Jurassic Park star died in Sydney on Monday, aged 78. Christopher Nolan's The Odyssey is on track for a box office debut of more than $200 million. Movie analyst Shane A. Bassett says that's more than twice the figures for the domestic start of Oppenheimer.
3: He had to sort of keep going with something just as big, if not bigger, and he succeeded. Based on Greek mythology, the Iliad and Homer, he also adds other things into the mix and then an all-star cast.
0: In sport, Brabham Best returns for the Newcastle Knights as they take on the Sharks on Friday. Wallaby Fraser McWright will start from the bench against Italy this weekend, with Carlo Tizzano to start in the number 7 role. Braden Campbell will make his return for Friday night's AFL game for the Sydney Swans as they take on the Adelaide Crows, while Fremantle coach Justin Longmuir has confirmed Shai Bolton will be rested for Saturday night's game against Port Adelaide, with Hayden Young coming into the side, and Argentina have advanced to the FIFA Soccer World Cup final. In finance, oil is worth $79 a barrel. Gold is trading at $4,027 an ounce. And one Australian dollar is buying 69.97 US cents. 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
4: Cloudy with coastal showers with southwesterly winds turning southerly. Showers tomorrow with temperatures ranging from 13 to 19 in the city, 11 to 18 in the west. Looking further ahead, showers for Saturday, cloudy for Sunday and Monday. At the moment in the city it's 14, Bankstown 15, Penrith 16, Richmond 16. That's the latest 2SM News. I'm Patrick Morrow.
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And a very good evening to you, Nightliner. For the next hour, it's all about great music, good company, and taking a deeper look at some of the stories making headlines around the country. I'd love you to be a part of the conversation, so you can give me a call on 13 12 69 or send me an email, 2sm.com.au. I'm Sherilyn. Get it over there. So we're only on for an hour. This is the Nightline Entree, as we like to call it around here, because we've got a big one. NRL Nation Round 20 kicks off at 7 p.m. Australian Eastern Standard Time, and we've got the Panthers versus the Broncos live from CommBank Stadium. Then at 10:05 Australian Eastern Standard Time, we'll be back. The Nightline, of course, that's who'll be back with the Treasure Chest. We also have the Nightline Bedtime Story, more of your calls, and also we've got Rose and Sarah, the Dream Guide, tonight, exploring one of your dreams. I've got to tell you, somebody sent in a dream about their co-workers. No names. I'm not even going to tell the name of the person, but he doesn't share people's names or where he worked. It's a fascinating dream. We'll find out what it means. And you may have dreams or had a dream that's similar. Rose is going to decipher that for us later on tonight, 10:30 p.m. It's going to be very interesting. So here we are, the Nightline Entree. Let's get into it. 13 12 69 if you'd like to be part of the conversation. Dusty Springfield, Son of a Preacher Man.

0: Dusty Springfield there, son of a preacher, man. Now, look, I've got a bit of news here if you wear glasses or contact lenses. So lean in, listen into this one. When you book an eye test, most of us assume, don't we, that the optometrist's only priority is going to be our eyesight. That's what they're there for, check our eyesight. They do a lot of different tests these days, but it's all about eyes. But a new investigation has raised serious questions about whether some of Australia's biggest optometry chains are placing sales targets ahead of patient care. Now, this investigation that was published by the Sydney Morning Herald today claims that optometrists working for major retailers including Spectate, Savers, OPSM and Bailey Nelson have faced pressure to sell more glasses, increase customer spending and shorten consultations times. According to the report, internal documents and staff messages, there is some suggestions that some optometrists were warned that they could face reduced shifts, wage cuts or performance reviews if they fail to meet key performance indicators, and that's known as KPIs. Those of you who've been in business at all know all about the old KPIs. Now, these KPIs have been reported to include how many eye tests resulted in someone buying glasses that same day. So obviously they don't want that person to walk away and buy them somewhere else. Okay, kind of understand that. As well as encouraging customers to purchase premium lenses and even up it to sunglasses and other add-ons. Several optometrists interviewed say the pressure sometimes conflicted with their professional judgment. One practitioner claims they ignored instructions not to book lengthy clinical appointments during busy retail periods, choosing instead to investigate concerning symptoms in a patient. The result was the discovery of an unruptured brain aneurysm that required urgent surgery. See, these are the things you don't realise that they can also, not always, but they can see indications of. The optometrist involved believes the decision may have saved the patient's life. Other practitioners told the investigation that they felt pressured to recommend treatments or sell new glasses, even when patients didn't necessarily need them. The Health Services Union says around 2,600 optometrists have now joined a collective pushing for stronger workplace protections and greater clinical independence. The industry's peak body, Optometry Australia, says that these reports alone don't prove patients are being harmed in any way, pointing out that optometry remains very safe, a very safe profession in this country with relatively low complaint rates. Specsavers say that its optometrists are empowered to make clinical decisions in their patients' best interests and that benchmarking is designed to support professional development and consistent standards of care. OPSM and Bailey Nelson did not respond to the Sydney Morning Herald's request for comments so far today. The story raises an important question for anyone, though, who visits an optometrist. Where is the line between providing good retail service and protecting clinical independence? After all, many healthcare professionals today work inside businesses that also need to make a profit. So whether it's dentistry, hearing clinics, pharmacies, or in this case, optometry, Australians rely on professional advice being based first and foremost on medical need, not sales targets. It's a conversation that goes well beyond eye care, though. So have you ever felt pressured into buying something after a medical or health appointment? I'd be interested now. Now that I've read this report, 131269 is the number, or 2sm.com.au if you feel more comfortable. I'm Cheryl and Darcy. That's where you can send your, not complaints, don't want those, send your comments there. Coming up, Australia's, it's another closure today. It's a bit of bad news, 200 jobs lost. I'll let you know where that is and what's happening and see if there's a government response to this one. We really don't like hearing these stories, but we do need to shine a light on them. Keep our government accountable.
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2: Terry Hills into Ingleside, a broken down bus, Manavar Road near the Kimbricky tip turn off. Police operation CBD, Kent Street, two lanes taken out, northbound past Market Street lights. M5 Casula, eastbound, sideline crash. 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Let's test traffic on 2SM 1269.
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0: the hottest of hot, hot water you've ever seen. Rain comes on steady, hot and strong. It just keeps on and on.
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1: It's a heartbreaking day for Northern Tasmania, with more than 200 workers losing their jobs after Australia's only magnesium smelter shut it, or manganese shelter shut its doors for good. The Liberty Bell Bay smelter near Georgetown has ceased operations immediately after administrators failed to find a buyer willing to take over the struggling business. Now, employees were informed on Thursday morning that their positions had been made redundant and effective immediately. It's a very horrible day for them. It's ending months of uncertainty and hope that a new owner could be found. Administrators from EY Parthenon said that they'd worked tirelessly to secure a commercially viable sale, and they'd even reached an agreement with a consortium to purchase the smelter, but the deal collapsed this week. Without a buyer and without the funding needed to continue operating, administrators say they had no choice but to begin an orderly closure of the site. The smelter has been operating since the 1960s and has long been a cornerstone of Tasmania's industrial economy. It was purchased by Liberty Steel Group in 2021, but ran into serious financial difficulties late last year amid volatile global manganese prices and disruptions to ore supplies. Although production stopped in 2025, workers have remained employed while administrators search for a solution. Both the Tasmanian and the federal governments had contributed almost $10 million in wage support during the administration process and had also offered a $20 million restart package if a suitable buyer could be found. And despite all of those efforts, the sale never eventuated. A small team will remain on site to safely wind down operations, but for more than 200 families, the future is now uncertain. The Mining and Energy Union has described the closure as devastating, and it's calling on governments to provide immediate assistance for affected workers and the wider community. The Tasmanian Premier Jeremy Rockliffe and Federal Industry Minister Tim Ayres issued a joint statement this afternoon describing it as a very sad day for Bell Bay, Georgetown and Northern Tasmania. They say support services are already being made available for workers and their families, and the closure also raises broader questions about Australian manufacturing yet again. With the loss of Liberty Bell Bay, Australia no longer has such a smelter, highlighting ongoing concerns about the country's ability to retain heavy industry in an increasingly competitive global economy. For the workers leaving the gates today, however, those bigger debates can wait. Right now, it's about finding another job, supporting a family, and wondering what on earth comes next. They did a bit, but do you think governments should do more to protect Australian manufacturing? We are becoming too independent, aren't we, on overseas manufacturing? I mean, they did do a lot, but was it too little, too late? It could have been. It could have been a case of that. Right, we've got a few emails that have come in. Margaret's written in and this is about the optometrists. Right. Some of the sales staff there over-servicing? A new report's come out today. Margaret says, I've worn glasses since I was a teenager, so I've probably had more eye tests than I can remember. I trust my optometrist, but I have noticed that every visit seems to end with somebody in the retail staff encouraging me to buy the latest lenses, coatings, or a second pair of glasses. I always assumed that that was just part of the business, but hearing about the possible sales targets does make me wonder whether every recommendation is now really necessary. Health advice should always come before sales. Trevor has written in. Trevor's in Newcastle, and Trevor says, this story doesn't really surprise me. These days it feels as though everything has become a sales opportunity. If you go to the pharmacy, there's always seems to be someone trying to sell you an upgrade or an extra product. I'm not saying all businesses do the wrong thing or do this, but I do think health professionals should never be judged on how much they sell. Their only KPI should be looking after their patients. KPI. How well are you looking after everybody right here? This is The Nightline. Entree before that NRL game. Who have we got? Panthers and Broncos coming up 7 p.m. Australian Eastern Standard Time, live right here across the Super Radio Network from CommBank Stadium. Simon and Garfunkel, Mrs. Robinson.

0: I cannot help but think of the song, the movie The Graduate, whenever I hear that song. Simon and Garfunkel, of course. Mrs. Robinson. I've got Jeffrey on the line. We're talking about Vision. Hello, Jeffrey.
1: The black face again.
0: What have we done?
1: You know, there's a gap between the time you call me
0: yes.
1: and it comes to my phone. There's a black hole there.
0: Oh, is it? Oh, yeah, because you're just on hold. That's it. You're in the little waiting room there on the side.
1: Oh, the waiting room.
0: Yes. It's a little bit of quiet.
1: I hope it's not God's waiting room.
0: No, I would never do that to you, Jeffrey. No, not at all.
1: Look, I have something that I would like you to research, and you know how they change the rules and regulations to my aged care and my job.
0: Yes.
1: With the rules and regs.

0: believe that all vision-impaired people through Guide Dogs, Vision Australia, have been left off the change, and we have no access to funding anymore.
1: You haven't spoken to me about this. A couple of other people have. They've kind of pushed them over to talking to Vision Australia and talking to other institutions rather than coming through them. This isn't an official. This is what I've heard in conversations, but I will do some research, Jeffrey, for sure.
0: Because I believe whether you're with Vision Australia or Guide Dogs Australia,
1: yep,
0: we've all been left out with legislation with changeover of the... the legislation,
1: So you can't, you're not registered, you've been left off being registered with My Aged Care, is that what you're saying?
0: No, registered, but I have no access to funding.
1: Okay, cool. Okay. Yeah. And have you actually already noticed this? Have you tried to access something and been knocked back?
0: Yes, my sister is my carer and she investigating this.
1: Yep.
0: And she said to me, through legislation, we've been left off the list. And I said, what are you talking about? I've not heard of this.
1: Mm.
0: And she said, this is how it is. We've been left off the list. And we're 1% of the population, 300,000 people, that need the assistance, right?
1: Yes.
0: And this comes back to the metaglasses. See, I can't get funding for metaglasses because we're off the list now.
1: That's true, yes, and I found that out for everybody. I think I spoke to you about it on air to a couple of other people because I did a lot on that and they said no. And the best I could get from, I won't say it was a certain organisation, said, oh, well, they're on special every now and then. I'm like, well, what are they? They're usually $700 and then they're what, $650. That does not help these people at all. So,
0: can I add to that?
1: Yes.
0: I have a package of $48,000 a year.
1: Mm-hmm.
0: And I can't access metaglasses because of legislation.
1: Really?
0: Yeah.
1: And I've heard, because we've had people who have got them, who are vision impaired, and have said they're absolutely brilliant. They've changed their life. And those of you listening in thinking, how on earth could a pair of, we're talking about the smart glasses that if we have our full vision that people use and they can, yes, they can record things, but also you can look at something and you can ask it to read it for you. So, you know, for those, the rest of us who have our full sight, it's a little bit of laziness, a bit of catching up. But yeah, those who...
0: You know what it means to me? I can go to my fridge with those glasses if I had them and it can tell me what I'm looking at.
1: Correct.
0: Oh. There's fruit, there's yogurt, there's this, there's that, you know what I mean?
1: Mm-hmm. And it can read for you too, can't it?
0: Yeah, they can read things, yeah, it is amazing. But my bringing this up is the legislation that changed that we don't have access to funding because of their legislation. That's my issue with it.
1: Okay, all right, well, you've given me some more homework. I've taken some notes down there, so I'll have a look at that, why that happened. Make a few phone calls and we'll find that. I'm not that I got very far with the meta. I just got a big no with the meta glasses, which I thought was ridiculous.
0: But
1: we'll find out about this. Okay.
0: I wasn't going to bring this up tonight, but because the conversation that turned up, I thought, no, I've got to say something.
1: That you can always bring anything up with me at any time, Jeffrey, as anybody can. And it's a great time now. We have the entree before the football.
0: Oh, yeah, I'm not going to say get rid of the football, you know, because there's so many people that love it.
1: They love the football. No, we'll be popping. We're just here at 6 o'clock on a, what day is it, Thursday? I'm having a blonde moment, but I did work Sunday, so I'm completely out of kilter here because I keep thinking, because I was here Sunday, I'm already a day ahead of myself. I'm like, wind it back, Sherilyn. We're here on Thursday.
0: So you know what I do when the Twitch is the football? I go to bed and I wake myself up at 10 o'clock to listen to you again.
1: Oh, look at you, you champion. You're a true nightliner.
0: Oh, I'm addicted.
1: That's okay. Well, there could be worse things to be addicted to.
0: I have them. I'm not going to tell you what they are.
1: No, don't do that. All right,
0: thanks,
1: Jeffrey. I'll see what I can do. Okay, all right. Yeah, thanks, yeah. Jeffrey. You take care. Yeah, how ridiculous. Imagine that he's got access to $48,000 and in that funding, but he can't get these metaglasses. I do not understand this at all, and we have heard from people who have been able to afford them through different means saying it has been life-changing for them when they're...

0: vision impaired, because as Jeffrey said, imagine that they can open up a cupboard or the fridge and just say, what am I looking at? And off it goes. It'll tell them. They pick up something, read this, read the newspaper even, read this book, what's in my hand, read the label on what I'm holding. So imagine that, going to the cupboard and there's a whole lot of tins, whoop, and picking up the tin and saying, what is this? And it says baked beans, because you don't want it to say, you know, pal or something, or dog food. There we are, all done. I think it's brilliant. It would really help so many people. I am on the case. This is the Nightline, coming to you a little bit earlier because it's Thursday night, 13 12 69, if you'd like to join the conversation, start something new, or you've got something you'd like to share.
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2: Darling Harbour, a crash motorcycle down, that's blocking Darling Drive northbound. Ingleside, Manavar Road approaching Kimbricky Tip. Westbound, broken down bus. Police operation, CBD, Kent Street, two lanes taken out northbound past Market Street. Get into Harris Farm and get value with values like their Kestrel potatoes, now just $2.99 per kilo. David Harris's favourite potato ends Thursday at Harris Farm. That's us, traffic on 2SM, 1269.
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1: Okay, should we be sending some military support over to the Strait of Hormuz or not? Well, a former leader has said he thinks that we should. Who, where, why, how? I'll let you know next. Glen Campbell, Galveston.

0: Ah, yes, one of my favourite places in the world, believe it or not, Galveston in Texas. Glen Campbell there. All right, speaking of the United States, as that conflict between the US and Iran continues to escalate, former Prime Minister Scott Morrison says Australia should seriously consider sending military assets to the Persian Gulf to help protect international shipping and, of course, global fuel supplies. Mr. Morrison made the comments while attending the Australian-American Leadership Dialogue in Washington, where he has argued Australia's own national interests are directly affected by what happens in the Strait of Hormuz. Of course, this, we've already seen it earlier this year, haven't we? Remember when the petrol prices went up? Yes. And the Strait is one of the world's most important shipping routes. Around one-fifth of the world's oil supply passes through those narrow waters, making it critical to global energy markets, including Australia's fuel security. Mr. Morrison said Australia has acted before. Back in 2020, during his time as PM, Australia deployed Royal Australian Navy frigate and defence personnel to the Gulf following attacks on commercial vessels during heightened tensions between Iran and the US. He says there may once again be a role for Australia to play. However, he has also acknowledged he doesn't have access to current classified intelligence and said it would be up to the government and the Defence Force to determine what assistance, if any, could realistically be provided. The comments come as the United States significantly increases its military operations against Iran. American forces have now carried out multiple waves of strikes targeting Iranian command centres, missile sites, air defence systems and coastal surveillance facilities. At sea, the United States has also intensified its naval blockade around Iranian ports. In one of the most dramatic developments, US forces disabled an oil tanker heading towards Iran after it allegedly ignored repeated warnings to stop. Other commercial vessels have also reportedly been redirected away from Iranian ports. Now, despite the worsening conflict, global oil prices have remained relatively steady, although analysts continue to warn that any disruption to shipping through the Strait of Hormuz could have major consequences for fuel prices right around the world. Closer to home, Australia has already contributed to the international response. An RAAF E-78 wedge-tail surveillance aircraft is currently operating from the United Arab Emirates, helping monitor the region and support coalition operations. But so far, the federal government says it has not received any request from the United States for additional military assistance. We've been down this road here before, so I'll explain again. We don't just willy-nilly send assistance to any country in the world, military assistance, unless there is a request. That's the way it goes. Doesn't happen. Never, ever, ever, ever, ever. So I know we've had, oh, what night was it? It was one night on the Nightline. We had this, you know, why don't we just do it? Well, you can't just do it. You have to wait for a request. It's called diplomacy. That's what's happened. So we haven't had a request, so it won't happen until that time. And then when we get a request, then it gets debated, obviously, by the government, whether or not we do and in what capacity. And they might even, they'll say, you know, that's what we'd like. We'd like some special forces, or could you send a couple of ships to support for show of support? That's what ends up happening. So there is a process to this. Shadow Defence Minister James Patterson says any future contribution would need to be carefully balanced against Australia's existing commitments in the Indo-Pacific, which remains Australia's primary strategic focus. So tonight's question is this, of course: should Australia send military assets to help protect shipping in the Persian Gulf if asked? They won't do it unless they are, but if they are asked. Or should we concentrate our defence resources closer to home in our own region? Give me a call. We've only got a few minutes left of the show until the footy kicks off, about 5 or 10 minutes, 13 12 69, but you can send an email anytime you like to sm.com.au. And I'm Sherilyn. And as I said, we're about 15 minutes away from our coverage of tonight's football game, Panthers versus Broncos, live from CommBank Stadium.
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2: Well, their police operation, the CBD, taking out two northbound lanes, Kent Street past Market Street, Hornsby breakdown, southbound Pacific Highway, just approaching Leonard Street, down towards Pretoria Parade on the highway. 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I'm Jeff Wallace. That's Ace Traffic on 2SM 1269.
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0: And the emails came rolling in just then. Tell you what, here we go. We do have mail. Peter is in Orange and he says the Strait of Hormuz might seem a long way away, but if ships can't get through, we all end up paying more at the petrol pump. People often don't realise how connected the world is, whether it's fuel, groceries or freight. Australia should help out to keep these shipping lanes open. And Anne says she is, or she doesn't say, she says, I think Australians are tired of seeing our military become involved in overseas conflicts, Sherilyn. Yes. This could be it too. We are part of the global community. There is that too. I'm not proffering my opinion, but just that's one side of it too. We had Peter, didn't we? We've got Michelle. Oh, yes, Michelle is in Ballarat. Okay. Oh, listening, you must be listening online. Hello, Michelle. I'm not convinced Australia should become more involved. Our defence force is already stretched and our priority has to be protecting Australia and our own region. Every time there's trouble overseas, we seem to end up committing people and equipment. Sometimes supporting our allies doesn't have to mean sending military assets. Yes. And yes, that's what we've got there. David said, David went, no. And then he's got a picture of a ship. Okay, David. Straight to the point. I like it. Man, a few words, but very good with the emojis. Love it. Love it. This is the Nightline Entree right here on the Super Radio Network, broadcasting around Australia and originating in Newcastle, where, can I tell you, rest of Australia, it is very cold and very chilly tonight. probably the same as your neck of the woods. We'll find out in our weather report, of course, after the news. We're not that long away from our coverage of that NRL Round 20 game, Panthers versus Broncos. It's the Eagles. I can't tell you why.

Ah, oh, there's eagles there. It's a really rainy day sort of music, isn't it? A bit mellow. I like it. I can't tell you why. We'll have the Nightline returning just after 10 p.m. after the game. 10:05 p.m. Is it 10:05 tonight? Yes, 10:05. So that's it. So wait for us. We've got lots coming on, including the Nightline bedtime story, treasure chest, and also some great guests and your calls. That's really important. 13 12 69. Hold that thought for after the game. Marsha Hines, this is about you.

0: 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Now, let's get into that NRL action straight after this break.
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2: Darling Harbour, oh, they're crash blocking Darling Drive northbound. M8, Bardwell Park, have broken out semi westbound lane 1, and earlier police operation has been cleared in the CBD, Kent Street northbound. For children fighting cancer is one thing, fighting adult treatments is another. Donate to the Children's Cancer Foundation to help fund gentler, kinder treatments for children. I'm Jeff Wallace, that's as traffic on 2SM, 1269.
3: G'day, this is Tim Webster. 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See, you're thinking I'm nuts. 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Dusty's not nuts. It was written up.
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11: Stadium. Drizzly at the moment, but plenty of cars around the proximity of Combank Stadium. Winman League round. We just had a cracking match between the West Tigers and the Panthers. 22-all. 22-all in that one. The West Tigers and the Panthers for kicking off Women in League round of the National Rugby League. It's Joel Kane here alongside Chad Townsend, Britt Camulli for the Bunnings build-up. 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Gentlemen, let's start with you. Britt, Noddy Camulli. Good afternoon to you.
12: Afternoon, Joel and Chad. Yeah, look,
4: looking forward to tonight's clash. I hope we don't get a downpour of rain that'll maybe make it just a tight, gritty little arm wrestle. But I'm looking forward to the two sides that know how to win grand finals, don't they? Like two clubs, effectively. Mm. The Broncos have done it for the history of the Brisbane Broncos, and last year being the Premiers, and where Ivan, Nathan, and all the other people at the Panthers have done the last 4 years or 5 years has been pretty crazy. So this is nearly the best of the best in the modern era, and I'm looking forward to the players back after Origin. Origin's out of the way. The Guns are back in this game, and as you said, there's a pulse barely for the Broncos. Barely. They're under enormous pressure. They have to start winning. They have to keep winning, and everything else goes their way. But I think they play a side that also welcomes back their stars, and they've had a good signing of Mitch Kenny this week. That's good news, that because at the moment the Panthers are going through, this player's going here, this player's going here. Where the player's going to go to in 28 when Ivan departs? There's all the bad news for the Panthers in some regards. This week, there's good news. I'm looking forward to how they play tonight, the Panthers.
11: Looking forward to hearing the dulcet tones also of Chatty Townsend. Chad, hello to you. Who is most impressed? He's been, I turn up here, Noddy, and he's Googling. I said, what are you looking at? And he's in love with the hardware that Raul has presented tonight. How are you, Chatty?
12: Oh, very well. Thanks, boys. Yeah, Raul's the MVP behind the scenes. I'm just admiring his new camera, 4K, which obviously goes out towards the SEN socials. Looks fantastic. But yeah, just on Noddy's point, look, fantastic game tonight. I'm looking forward to it. Look, I think for me, the Panthers, the juggernaut continues to roll on. And the Broncos, it hasn't been a great season for them. Inconsistency across all areas of the game. And I actually think the Broncos, they knocked out the Panthers last year. And now, this evening, the Panthers will get their revenge and they'll knock the Brisbane Broncos out, officially, mathematically, out of the 2026 run tonight. I think it'll be a closer one than many people are expecting. I think the Broncos, with their personnel back, they'll have a crack tonight, but I don't think it will be enough.
11: I tend to agree with that. We'll go into a deeper, Noddy, but do you feel that as well? I do think we see the best of the Broncos tonight, but I just don't know that you can just turn a switch on. I know on paper, and when we look at these teams on paper, we've got 25 premiership-winning players presenting tonight. That is a lot. 25 premiership-winning individuals are here tonight, and it is just... I just don't know that you can just turn the switch. However, it is Madge McGuire who, you know what, he could coach a broomstick to win the Melbourne Cup. He's done it all, but this is his ultimate test.
4: This is his ultimate test. This is backs against the wall. This is everyone against the Brisbane Broncos and effectively Michael McGuire. Things have gone wrong up there this year. But at this stage last year, no one was thinking they were going to win the premiership.
11: Mm.
4: They are the first team, as you said, Joel, outside the top four in a defensive system that has been the last 25 years to win a competition. They were fifth defensive team in the competition last year. That hadn't happened for like 18 years or something, that someone outside the top
11: six defensively. I went through the numbers, Chad, so I got a guy who's very, very good. I said, can you give me the probability of the chances of the Broncos winning in the fashion which they did? So, well behind, and the troubles they had with Reece Walsh leaving the field against Canberra, they escaped that. Then they have the week off, and then they take on the Panthers, who they're going to get beaten by the Panthers, if not for a pain-ass scramble. Blaise Talangi is going to score for all money. Payne Haas, Reece Walsh is nowhere to be seen, who ultimately becomes a hero in the grand final. Payne Haas at the southeastern corner grounds the ball and they get themselves through to a grand final. Then they take on Melbourne if Tui Kamakamitha plants the ball down. So all those things married in. I actually tipped them to miss the eight and people said, oh, you're an idiot. And look, did I think they'd miss the eight? Not really, but I thought it was very much a viable chance. So I'm going to go that way for those reasons. And now I've had a look at the ladder, boys. So the last 3 years, and I say that because that's when the Dolphins have come in. It's been a 17-team competition. You've got to get 30 points with a very good differential, or you can scrape by with 32 and not so a differential. So really, 7 out of 8 games for the Broncos gives them a chance. 8 out of 8 gets them in, but it's a tall order.
4: Yeah, but that means they're going on their run now. They went on their run very late last year. Chad, you and I reckon have played in good sides, being halfbacks also. When there's strike in your side, I think as a halfback you believe you can win any game.
12: Mm, absolutely.
4: And I think the Broncos went through that at the end of last year. I think the Broncos went, we've got defence deficiencies, but look on this field at who we've got to attack. Payne Haas, the best front rower in the world, he's going to get us momentum. powerful back rowers that run great lines, individuals in our back line that can beat, you know, Shibasaki had a breakout season, and then, like, fancy having Reece Walsh at the back and knowing you could chuck him the ball and he could come up with anything. So I think, Chad, the confidence that the Broncos would have had, they would have went, we can win any game. And when you get behind with a star-stacked side, sometimes the pressure is off as well, and you can just play football and things go your way.
12: Yeah, absolutely. And I think as well, like, you look across the back end of that Broncos season, and they had a couple of key injuries, you know, towards the back end of the year with the spine as well, and that allowed Reece Walsh to really step up and control the football side. He took a lot more... He took a bigger role with the kicking game. We saw him execute 40-20s in with the attack. He was getting his hands on the ball a lot. Now, I actually think Reece Walsh and Adam Reynolds... Like, I don't think Reece Walsh plays as well when Adam Reynolds is in the football side. For some reason or other, I don't think they play as well. You know, the thing with the Broncos tonight, Nordy, is you mentioned those class and those quality players. Well, they get all those guys back tonight. No excuses for Michael Maguire. I know he hasn't had this team on the park for long periods of time this year, but this is probably the best side that he'll field tonight. And I think it is the last roll of the dice, Nordy. It is...
4: And again, we're going up against the Penrith system,
12: yeah,
4: that knows how to win arm wrestles, that knows how to get the job done, and knows how to beat good sides who have great intensity, who are desperate. I just feel like the Panthers at the moment, they were 4 points in front when we got to the State of Origin campaign.
12: Mm.
4: They've come out of the State of Origin campaign with still players not affected.
12: Yep.
4: They've had a chance to freshen them up, so Ivan hasn't played them back-to-back-to-back-to-back
12: yeah.
4: big game.
12: Yeah, they've had rest.
4: Yep. And now they're like, okay, now we'll put our stamp on the game as well. Their players played in trials this year, which they've never done.
11: Wow.
12: Yeah.
4: So they wanted this year to be better than last year, which they got bundled out late.
12: Yeah.
4: They'd won the premiership for multiple years before that. So I got the feeling the start of this year, they're like, hey, this is... We don't like where we're watching a grand final. We want to be playing in it again.
12: Well, just a quick one, Chug. I've heard my brother-in-law, Scott Sorensen, plays for the Panthers. And, you know, him and I talk footy all the time. Family come around. The kids are running around. What's the difference between this year and last year? And he says to me, in his 5 years he's been at Penrith, this is the most hands-on he's ever seen Ivan. Now, a lot of time you see head coaches delegating and obviously giving a lot of leeway to their assistants. Head coaches stand back and will manage everything and obviously have a say how it all goes, and they get the assistants to help deliver. He said he's never seen Ivan do as much video and take as much charge in meetings as he's seen this year. Wow. Now, I don't know if that correlates to how they've played this year. Obviously, they've only lost a couple of games, but, yeah, definitely something is different this year from what they did last year. And, I mean, last year they made the prelim, right? So, and they're probably saying that was a failure.
4: Yeah.
12: That's their expectations.
11: And if they made that grand final... They would have started favourites.
12: Like
11: from where they were.
12: Yeah.
11: The concern the Broncos have by this stage, so we all know the sloppy start that Penrith had, and then they rallied home, they're well in front of where the Broncos are right now. They were already running seventh at this stage last year, the Penrith Panthers. So they recovered a lot quicker than the Broncos. In saying that, if you would look in hindsight and we saw a team that had won eight in a row and then went through and won the grand final, if you looked at this team on the paper, the Broncos would probably fit that criteria to go, okay, well, that made sense. That type of team could have done it. I just think they rolled the dice too often last year. It came up trumps for them too often last year.
12: Mm.
11: You can't have that same luck.
12: Run,
11: and you're going to need luck in this run. No matter what you produce, there is going to be calls, there's going to be kicks, there's going to be drops, there's going to be all these things that have in the past gone your way. It's a huge game. It is Brett Camorley, Chad Townsend, Joel Kane here to call the action. The Bunnings build-up, site ready, site co, available at Bunnings Warehouse. Boys, I just want to ask you a question about Peter Wallace, who there's no doubt about. It's my understanding that to be an assistant coach at the Panthers, you have to have coached your own team first, had your own team first. So apparently they've all had their own teams. Ben Gardner, who was there for a while, and Serraldo, of course, and Andrew Webster coming through, and now you've got Peter Wallace. Is it following Don into bat, so to speak? Is it a job that you would take as an aspiring coach, and you're coaching Chad, and you're coaching Noddy, is that a job you would take? It's a great job being Penrith, but you are chasing after Ivan.
12: It's a great opportunity, and it's a job. If you are an aspiring coach, absolutely you would take that job. Yes, it is coming into bat after Don Bradman. Absolutely. Like, there's no one that's going to fill that shoes. He may go down as as the greatest coach of all time. And he'll be in the conversation, you know, when he steps away at the end of next year. But it is a great opportunity because you look at the stability of the football club, and that's what you want as a coach. If you're going into a stable environment that has great junior systems, great structures, great people, then that allows you to go and that believes in you, I think absolutely it's a job you want, Noddy.
4: Yeah, I think so. I think the club has been so well set up in the last few years when Ivan's come back to the club, what Matty Cameron's done as a CEO there, the programs and structures, the depth they've got coming through. Yes, it changes when Ivan leaves, and yes, you're coming in the bat after Don Bradman effectively, but you've got to put it your own way. You've got to, the other thing and the biggest challenge you're going to have, what happens to Nathan? What happens to Isaiah? What happens to Liam Martin? What happens to Brian Toto? Because they're the stars. Those four players have been very influential. What's happened to Panthers over the last five seasons?
12: Yep.
4: They're all off contract.
12: But what they've done is their salary cap management over this successful period has been spot on. Look at the guys they've lost and look at the guys they've replaced them with. Yep. Like, they haven't lost guys and then had to go and rebuild. They've managed to lose guys, replace guys with as good, if not better. Like, you lose someone like Luai, Talangi comes in. You lose Crichton, Casey McLean comes in. Like, they've done a phenomenal job.
13: I was talking to Corey Bocking. You may know Corey Bocking. He lives down your way, Noddy, and, Chad, our way. And anyone else in the compact?
4: Any which way we go.
13: And if you need a lift home, folks, and you're at the ground, you're listening to Westie and Sink, dial in and we'll take you home as well. He was talking about Penrith, and he said part of their recruitment is that you being fit and tough is kind of it's a prerequisite. So when you are presenting with a team where every single player over-indexes in the fitness stakes and the toughness stakes, you kind of just naturally, just on that alone, is going to get you into semi-finals every year, isn't it?
12: Yeah, well, you just compete. They compete like no other team.
13: They're not into shiny toys, are they?
12: No, they're into hard work.
13: They're into hard work.
12: And hard work pays the bills. Like, they value the hard parts of the game, Noddy.
4: Yes. They chase that better than anyone else. They have a system of how they play and attack that challenges you across the park continuously to see how deep in the competition, in that staring competition, you can go into. There was remember, the first year Ivan went there, they didn't make the semi-finals because they trained so hard. They tried to get the team to this elite fitness level, and I think the players were ready to train hard as well, that they broke down. A lot of them weren't able to keep the intensity of it. And then over time, you can get fitter and fitter and fitter, and your body can handle it. And they just train at that intensity. I was led to believe by someone that they don't have an effort area stat or anything like that. That's just expected.
12: Yeah.
4: That's where they are as a club. That's the standards they set. They train hard. They play hard. But they're also helped by very, very good key individuals in key positions in this roster. My concern for Peter Wallace, who comes in, it's not Ivan Cleary's voice talking to him anymore. It's Peter Wallace. So he's got to get the respect of all these players. And I'm sure he's got the respect, but not Ivan's respect type of thing.
12: Mm.
4: But then what happens to those players? What's the next generation of them listening and learning off Peter Wallace? What's he got to install in these players about the next challenge for them? Because I bet you Ivan at the moment is challenging them. Ivan's asking them where they can get better.
12: Yep.
4: Got a connection with them. The things they've gone in the past, the dark places in the bad days, the celebrations of the greatest days. They're with Ivan. They're not with Peter Wallace.
13: Yep.
4: So he's got to create all that.
13: All righty, folks. Have your say. There's a few texts there we've got to get to after the break. So keep them coming through. 0457 736 736. We do appreciate that. It is the Bunnings build-up site ready, site co available at Bunnings Warehouse.
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0: Back to the Bunnings build-up as we count down to on paper looks an absolute cracker. We mentioned 25 premiership winners. 25 players tonight have experienced what the man to my left has, what the man to my right have, and that is winning a premiership on that first Sunday in October. And we are hoping to see an absolute cracker here. Site ready, site co. Available at Bunnings Warehouse, 0457 736 736. Now, before we went to the break, Noddy Kamali was going to share a sliding door moment with Ian Peter Wallace. Take it away, Nod.
1: Yeah, well, middle of 2007. I was playing for the Cronulla Sharks and in a state of not sure if I was staying or moving in bits and pieces. And I got a phone call from Wayne Bennett. And Wayne had realised I was off contract. I know he went to Wayne 7 years earlier and turned it down. So conversations happened. And I was umming and ahhing because of having children and bits and pieces. I didn't want to pack them up and unsure what I was doing. And it took me a few weeks to make a decision. And he told me about someone else who'd been offered a contract. So Peter Wallace and I had been both offered a contract by the Brisbane Broncos. And it was like, so I was offered the contract, the second option. Like, Wayne didn't know I was off contract, and right, then all of a sudden it became a conversation. So I'm umming and ahhing what I'm doing at Cronulla, umming and ahhing what I'm doing at Cronulla. And after about 2.5 weeks, I make a decision. I'm like, I'm out. I'm done here. I ring Wayne on a Monday night about 7:10. I said, you've got me. I'm finally in, Wayne. I'm packing up. I'm coming to Brisbane. Yeah. He goes, you're 10 minutes late, son.
0: Oh.
1: Peter Wallace had just agreed to terms.
0: Wow. Your Peter Wallace stories are a lot better than mine. A lot better than mine. So one of my younger brothers, Jess, he'd made a rep side, and he was a Penrith junior out of the Emu Plains. And he makes a rep team with this little red-headed fellow, Peter Wallace. So they were sort of rat bags, and I thought I'd take them to Australia's Wonderland one day. Remember that? It was just down the road. Are you so too young for that chat?
2: I went there, yeah. That was great. I went there as a kid, yeah.
0: So I let them do their thing, and I might have been on a date doing my thing, and I said, oh, boys, I'll meet up with you there, which they weren't there. So I've called the head office or whatever it is, the park ranger or whatever you call them. And I said, oh, look, I've lost these two guys. They said, oh, we know where they are. They're at the station here. I said, oh, what do you mean the station? They said, oh, they've been playing up. So I went and picked them up. The two of them, who would have been, I don't know, 11 or 12, they were running around. Hanna-Barbera land was the kiddie land, you know.
2: Yep.
0: And that's where all the mascots, you know, would dress up. So Snoopy and the Pink Panther and all
1: that. They were doing tackling practice.
0: They were running around, getting their tackle count up, knocking over all the mascots. So that's my Peter Wallace story. Yeah. What's yours, Chad?
2: I don't have one, to be honest. I don't have one.
0: No.
2: No. I've got nothing for you, boys.
0: All right, let's go to the text line. Dunny's there. My wedding anniversary, my mother's 60th tonight. I said, no way, Jose. Sugar's back. Hey, boys, Sugar, so good to hear your voice back, mate. Boys, I reckon all this talk about Ivan coaching the Blues is off the mark. I reckon his eyes are on the Australian job. I think, also think that he's spoken to Nathan as a father, not a coach, and has told him he can set himself and his children up for life by going to PNG. Lock it in, I reckon. That's my 2 cents, lads. Back in the Broncos in a golden point. Cracker, have an awesome call. Love your work. DK in Kalgoorlie.
2: Boys, just a quick one. I do have a Peter Wallace story.
0: Oh, you do? You do.
2: Made my NRL debut against Peter Wallace.
0: Did you? Yes. Did you win?
2: We lost.
0: But
2: I always say I made my debut against Darren Lockyer. Like, he's the one who I'm like, oh, I made my debut. That's always my story. Oh, I made my debut against Lockie. But actually, there you go. Just found it online. Peter Wallace was in there.
0: You've got a Peter Wallace story, give us a call. 1300 01 1170.
1: We want him to keep the coaching career.
0: Yes.
1: Careful what stories you're coming with.
0: careful. But he has played for both clubs, so there's another good point there. Don't forget about that open line, 1300 01 1170, or text 0457 736 736, just like DK and Kalgoorlie has.
1: That gentleman that gave us a text, I'm sure that Nathan will be able to set himself up for a career, whether he goes to PNG or not PNG. He could go
0: rugby.
1: In rugby, he'll get a fortune in rugby and probably play for a couple of years longer than we would for the league.
0: Yep.
1: He could go to European rugby, which would allow him to get over to England and be closer to his partner. He could go to English Super League, who could pay him a marquee fee. And he could stay here for the Panthers and play in the NRL and all be on extremely good money because of how well he's been and the best player in the competition he's been in the last 4 to 5 seasons.
0: How does he stay at the Panthers, Chad? Like, how do you, like, supply and demand? He's done everything he can at Penrith. How can the Panthers come up with a number that is deserving of Nathan Cleary?
2: It's write your own check stuff, Shug.
0: It is.
2: It's write your own check. It is fascinating to see. And it's the first time Nathan Cleary's gone to November 1, right? Since he's, you know, since he's done what he's done. And I'm so intrigued at the decision ahead of Nathan Cleary to see what he does and his motivations as well. Like, you talk about someone who's won four premierships, one set of origins, one test matches, one Ashes. He's done everything in the game except win a Daly M medal.
0: Yep.
2: So what is his motivation now? Like, you know he's going to get paid. Does he want to be the best player? Does he want to be the best NRL halfback ever and solidify that? Does he want to go for a new challenge? Obviously, his partner, you assume, will come into consideration because they live long distance, which is, you know, a private decision for him. But, yeah, what figure is he worth in the NRL now, Noddy? I'm not sure.
1: So if he wins a Daly M medal this year, that's every box.
2: That's everything ticked.
1: Ticked.
2: Every single thing you can win.
1: And then what? And then apart from saying, hey, there's a new challenge here that without Ivan that Peter Wallace is going to have to sell to him.
2: Yeah.
1: Do the Panthers have to? And again, the salary cap will go up significantly with this new TV deal. But the other thing is, he might go, you know what? My challenge is here. I've conquered. I've done everything I wanted to do with the Panthers. My dad effectively is no longer the coach. I'm ready for the next challenge.
2: If money's the motivation, it's not the Panthers.
1: No.
2: It's PNG with the tax-free money, or it's rugby union overseas, I think.
1: How many elite players could PNG buy? Because we effectively know that Luai has been given a good contract.
2: A very good contract.
1: How many good contracts can PNG hand out? Now, yes, it's tax-free and off-field and third-party money and all these type of things. But at some stage, they're also that not everyone can get it. So if they go Luai on huge money, Nathan on huge money,
2: yeah,
1: that then starts to affect the rest of the roster, you'd imagine. But, boy, they'd have some fans.
2: Yeah, absolutely. Well, the thing is, like, with the tax-free money, like, you know, someone who's earning 300, you take up 300 on the cap, you know, you can take a bit less because you're getting the tax-free money incentive. So, yeah, look, it's a huge challenge ahead of the Penrith Panthers, Peter Wallace and Ivan and the whole club, because not only is Nathan off contract, you've got Isaiah Yeo. Obviously, you've got Moses Leota, who's been given permission to leave. And they've managed their salary cap so well over the past couple of years, like I mentioned earlier. So they've got some big decisions to make. Brian Toto's another one as well, boys, that comes to mind. You know, and that'll be a challenge for them moving forward if they

0: time.
1: Have your say, 1300 01 1170. Text 0457 736 736. Boys, what cup are they playing for tonight? Is it the Peter Wallace, the Petro Sivanisiva, or the Mick Ennis Cup?
0: Mick Ennis?
2: No, not Mick Ennis.
0: Mick Ennis didn't play.
1: He didn't play for Penrith. He didn't play for Penrith. Unless you know something we don't know, there, Michael.
0: Petro Sivanisiva Cup.
1: Petro. Yeah, it'd be Petro's Cup, wouldn't it?
0: Yeah.
1: If you're dishing out a cup.
0: I mean, Peter Wallace is a good shout too. I like that one.
2: Depends who win it. So Petro's effectively started at the Broncos, and Peter Wallace has started at the Panthers.
0: Yeah.
1: Roll call, gents, listening in from Townsville on the app, which I will be sicking up with the TV tonight. Nothing better than cold beers, pizza, and the best callers in the game. Welcome back, Sugar. Broncos by 8. Cheers, the Canara Cowboy. Hi, guys. Hope my Broncos can win tonight, but I think it was going to be tough. Broncos by 6. Freddie from Ipswich, Queensland. Sugar, great to have you back on the call. However, I must ask, when will the recovery be complete? And you are doing the Michelle Pfeiffer with Scope on Fridays. Very soon, Michael. That's the plan, my man. You're lucky, one of the best hosts on SEN. Blah, blah, blah. Here we go. 1300 01 1170. 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
4: 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You have got Brett Noddy Kamali. You have got Chad Townsend. I'm Joel Kane. We've got Raoul. He's here and turning up now to just keep things at peace. The great Sleazy Sammy. 1300 01 1170 or text 0457 736 736. Hey boys, great to have you back, Sugar. Have a great call. What about the Trevor Gilmeister Cup? Says Lloyd, talking about a couple of famous players. This is one that a lot of people forget about. A lot of people forget about. And I think this is who Michael was referring to. Philby's dad from Braidwood writes, the Luke Prittis Cup.
5: Yeah.
4: He won competitions and he won a Clive Churchill with the Panthers. So he won a competition with the Broncos. Many forget that in 1998. And then, of course, that fame, one of the most clear-cut Clive Churchill performances ever. He was an easy pick, wasn't he, that day?
6: Yeah, it was in the slippery, wet conditions. He threw one of the best cutout passes from, like, I think it was around near the right post to out towards the left centre position, and scored. That was the famous Scott Sattler tackle.
4: It was.
6: In that game as well. We don't want to mention the winger for the Roosters because he's probably been heckled for his whole life.
4: No, that's true. Shane from Butterham, he's there as well. Nathan deserves whatever accolades and rewards that come to him with all the hard work he's done. I wish him and Mary all the best. The only way he'll silence the critics is when he finally opens the Strait of Hormuz. Cheers, Shane from Butterham. He's done everything else. Yeah. He's done everything else. And Sugar, apologies. Should have used the word comeback as opposed to that. That's fine, Michael. 6 to go, play on. Set, restart here. Good evening, boys. Special shout out to you, Sugar. Great to have you back. Bob the Sneaker. Sneaky Croc in Townsville, sliding down the creek bank into roll call with a beer in one hand and a homemade kebab with all the trimmings in the other. Panthers should get the chocolates tonight, but the Broncos might just give them a fright. Panthers 28, Broncos 12. The Sid Domic Cup coming in from 3-1-2. So we're getting close to kickoff here. Both teams warming up. 1300 01 1170 or text 0457 736 736. Kind of been the year for breaking records, boys. Alex Johnson, of course, comes out and becomes the most prolific try scorer in the history. Last week, Nicho Hynes, the most points scored in a game ever by a Shark, going past Brett Noddy Kamali. Tonight, do we see Milky Jenkins take the Panther record held currently in unison of Jenkins and Reece Wesser? It's a 23-year-old record.
5: Wow.
6: Well, mine was a 24-year-old record, so records are there to be broken.
4: Yeah.
6: And, you know, I was waiting when Chad said that when he talks to Scott Sorensen about what's changed at the Panthers, I thought he was going to say Milky Jenkins. He's a change. He's different from last year, but, boy, he's been a point-scoring left-edge winger for him. I think he definitely breaks the record this year, doesn't he? He goes on and maybe scores, what's the most tries in a season?
4: 38. Dave Brown.
6: Does he nearly get to there?
4: He's had 11 doubles this year. That's crazy, isn't it?
5: He's a chance, boys.
6: He is a chance. Now they've got all their players back and they start scoring 30 points probably on average per match.
4: Yep.
6: He's got to at least be one or two tries every match, doesn't he?
4: Does he get one or two tries where, you know, say, for example, Casey McLean? He's in the clear and then Milky's on his shoulder. Is he going to get a couple of those, do you think?
5: I think so. I mean, if the boys will want to help him.
4: Yeah.
5: Try. You need some help from the boys. You know, you'll get to that time where the record, if you keep scoring them and they get to the point, the game plan will change to shift left.
4: You know, I was talking to the Get 'Em Onside boys about try scoring and Alex Johnson, and the whole game, really, the whole game of rugby league is the idea is to score tries. No one has scored more tries in the history than Alex Johnson, yet no one would mention him as an immortal. And I understand that, right? I understand that. However, I wouldn't be surprised if in, say, the year 2070, for example, at that point, people will look back who wouldn't have seen him play, but they'll see the record books and they'll go, hey, this guy's had this record most tries. Yeah. How is he not an immortal?
6: How is he never spoken about?
4: I could easily see, at that point, Alex Johnson. Do you understand where I'm coming from?
6: You mean a video clip of how he played?
4: I'm saying right now, people would not vote him into
6: But in the future, when they have no idea of who he is, and they go...
4: And the number stands, yeah. And they start to go, well, they never saw him play, and they go, well, he's got to be in there, and maybe that can happen anyway. What a career he's had, nonetheless.
6: What I would say to every young kid who's coming through, put yourself on the left wing.
4: Yep. I'll tell you a funny thing
6: right
4: about
6: to
4: that.
6: Left passing. Got to be the way to go.
4: I'll tell you a funny thing about that, right? So for years and years, I've looked at these numbers, and I get these numbers, and there is a landslide every year, left-hand side players across the NRL, most are scored there, right? So that's been true for... And I've always asked the question, well, if that's so true, why do we defend in parity? In other words, why do coaches let this number keep happening? If you know there's more scored there, why do we keep letting that number?
6: So put the half a defender across to that side. If you're gonna invest anywhere, yes. Where you're gonna stop, put it to the your.
4: Well, if the number screams true that keeps happening, why are the coaches allowing that to happen?
5: That's differential for teams, though. Some teams are better on their left. Some teams are better on their right.
4: Yes.
5: So it changes week to week with the game plan.
4: That changes week to week, correct, right? There are teams who have a weak left, like the Raiders and Titans, for example, on the right, they have a bad right. However, what I'm saying is that over the history of time, as a collective, it has clearly been the left side that are scoring all the tries.
6: Yep.
4: So, but this year is where I'm getting to. This year, it's almost parity.
5: Mm.
4: Left and right is almost try for try. So it feels to me as though the coaches have worked it out that, yes, we do need to give more love that side, particularly teams like South, right? South, who they are left heavy, who ironically they're taking on the Raiders, who are right poor. So anyway, I think you know where I'm going there. G'day, Shagger. Sure, I missed you calling the football. I missed you altogether, mate. You are truly the heartbeat of SEN. Thank you very much, the Reptile. Great to have you back where you belong. Great to have you there, Shagger. Seriously, listening to Noddy is so much better. I'm not going to go. Oh, I do get the part where you're pumping up Noddy, but I'm not in the business of taking others down. But thanks for tuning in nonetheless. 7-2-1. Jared's there as well. But that music says we've got to get to a break. Players are leaving the field for the Bunnings build-up. That means kickoff is upon us. It is coming up right after this. The Broncos and the Panthers, 25 premiership winners on display. You're hearing it all here on SEN right after this.

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0: left hand side. Chanel Harris Savina Pompey.
1: Here's a chance. Reece Walsh. He capitalised. He gets the fullback. Reece Walsh scores one of the great grand final tries.
2: This is Thursday Night Footy. All thanks to 420 Pies, Australia's original fan food.
0: It certainly is round 20. It is Women in League round for 2026, and this is a big game coming up. Panthers, they're looking to tuck into bed the Brisbane Broncos. We are counting down very shortly here at CommBank Stadium. You will see, and I've mentioned this in the coverage before, 25 premiership winners. That's a rare number that you see on the same park in any given round, any given day, and that's what you see. It is the Broncos desperately trying to keep their ambitions of defending the mighty crown intact. Can that happen? We're all here for 420 Pies, Australia's original fan food. 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Teams are in. No changes. 1 through to 19. And we are all set for a big evening. Lights are down at the moment as they announce the teams on the big screen here. Teams 1 through to 19. All the stars are back. We are set to go. Good evening again, Brett Camorley.
3: Evening, Joel Aiki. Evening, Chad. Yeah, looking forward to the game. I love it this part of the night when the lights at this venue go out, they go big screen, they go players, they go bit of flame and all that type of thing. This is a great stadium, but unfortunately Thursday night football just doesn't attract a huge audience, and it's a bit of rain here in Sydney as well, so that might make the game a bit closer for both teams.
0: Chad Townsend in the chair alongside myself. Chad, this rain that Noddy mentions, does that favour one side or the other?
4: Yeah, well, I don't think so. I think the Panthers obviously played big games at night time, and you know, just watching Nathan Cleary in the warm-up, just adapting his kicking game too. A lot of his kicking, keeping it low and using the grass and using the slide. So if anything, I think the kickers will need to make some adaptations throughout the game, obviously keeping the ball on the ground as well. Kicking early and trying to turn that momentum with your kicking game in the wet is so important.
0: Nice gesture here from the Panthers, the players' mothers and wives and partners and children celebrating Women in League round as they look to see their Panthers. What a fun ride. And I often think about this, gentlemen. Say you're say you're 13 or something, and all you've seen since you fell in love with rugby league and you're a young Panther fan, you've just seen them win every week, yeah, just about, haven't you?
4: Well, the last 6 years,
0: yeah,
4: right? They've been
0: right
4: in a grand final or in a prelim.
0: Crazy.
4: Right? It has been a remarkable ride. And, it looks like it's all going to happen again because they're playing a wonderful football this season.
0: Who's the team, boys, as we get ready for them to come out? Who is the one team you boys are into your coaching? If you had to take a team to Accor Stadium that first Sunday in October to beat the Panthers, which team, and you get to coach them, which team would you take?
4: I'm taking the Wahs.
0: You're taking the Wahs?
4: Yep.
0: Is that because you've got that bit of Wah blood in you?
4: No, I just think that Andrew Webster coached. I just think they've got what it takes to beat the Panthers.
0: Wow.
4: That's a great question, Chug.
0: Yeah.
4: That's a great question. I'm interested here to see what the great Noddy Camorley has to say about that question.
3: It's very hard for me to go against the current club I work for, isn't it?
0: That's true.
3: Kieran Foran will be on the phone to me in about 15 minutes and go, hey, Nod, what are you saying, mate?
0: Well,
3: why aren't you sitting next to me in the coach's box, Nod? Come and take my side.
0: Well, you know what? You actually, on paper, have a team, I think, who can make a bit of a dent, but you need to start going, Noddy,
3: yes,
0: away from them, away from your team, as the bells toll here.
3: I like the form of Cronulla at the moment.
0: Really?
3: No one's talking about them. They're under the radar at the moment. Fenua Blake's been a substantial buy. The development of Blake Brayley as an origin dummy half now, and the combination of Hines and Trindle is working itself out.
0: Now, Adam Reynolds back, boys. He's had some troubles with a calf. They call it the old man's injury. This weather, I wouldn't think that this weather is ideal for a returning calf injury, Chad.
4: No, not at all. Obviously, slow track, wet track. So, yeah, he returns tonight amongst a host of other stars for the Brisbane Broncos. And I'm keen to see how they go, Sugar, because no excuses tonight. All hands on deck for the Brisbane Broncos.
0: Reece Walsh, the coin toss, the Keno Go coin toss. And Keno Go's $40 million jackpot. Download the app. It has been won by the Panthers defending here. Keno Go, play with $2 today. The unmissable moment for Drink Wise. You won't miss a moment if you Drink Wise.
4: Yeah, I got Tom Jenkins to score, and that will make him the outright leader as the highest try scorer in a season for the Penrith Panthers, standing alone now, one ahead of Reece Wesser.
0: Team 1 taking on Team 14. 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Let's go, folks, and here we go. The ball kicks down to the southern end, and away it is. Lindsay Smith with the first collect, and it is a ferocious start from the Brisbane Broncos. Payne Haas and Willison, along with Corey Pakes, so the whole front row were there to make the first tackle. As going from dummy half is Freddie Lussing, 20 metres out from his own goal line. Edwards jumps in the dummy half, goes across to the right hand side, and there's a surging charge from Moses Leota, who gets himself about 30 metres out from their own goal line. To the right hand side, Liam Martin, he scurries towards the 40. Tidy start as he used to with the Penrith Panthers tonight, sporting the black jumpers. Yo runs to Haas, and he's taken down smack bang in the middle of Combank Stadium, the last play. Right hand side, Todd Smith with a hand up, that's the last play. Cleary, I bet you've seen this kick 1,000 times, down to that right hand side, and Katapani, he'll bring the ball back for the Broncos, 22 metres out from their own goal line. It is no score in the opening minute, the Broncos and the Panthers.
4: Yeah, good start from the Panthers, just really direct, really running nice and hard over the advantage line. I love the carry of Freddie Lustig straight out of the dummy half at his first chance. Liam Martin in it, Ezra Mam as well. Solid start from the Panthers.
0: Mariner plays it to Pakes. Pakes away now, and heading upfield is that big frame of Willison, and they stop him down on the halfway line, Xavier Willison. So they come across to the left-hand side. There's big Payne. He goes away to Mam to Walsh, who just about went through, and he got away from one, got away from another one. Reece Walsh volleyballs it over the top, cleaned up by Staggs, who juggled it. He palmed away from one, but they've shown some intentions here, Brett Camorley. They are going to play Razzle to the Dazzle.
3: Yeah, Reece Walsh just pushing players off, and as you said, throwing it high and long, Razzle Dazzle from the Broncos. The little matchup I'm looking forward to today, the Shark Bite Max matchup, is the two number 13s. They're very important to how the sides can connect with the middles and the edges in attack. They're ball playing 13, so Yo and Carrigan is a little matchup I'm looking forward to.
0: Shark Bite Max, the new standard, engineered for performance, plumbing perfected. Shark Bite Max. Shark Bite Max, they've got you covered, plumbing perfected. Shark Bite Max. They come to the 30-metre line, the Panthers, so set for set at this early stage. Lussick away to the right-hand side, fishing the pass away. That is Leo.
3: Get out of my way.
0: Great charge there on the right-hand side from Liam Martin. Back infield they come away. Geez, Leota's busy in the first few minutes, and he's pushed back by Shibasaki. He was there to make the tackle. Lussick farming the troops across to the right-hand side. Here's Cleary again. He's just content to the staring competition. Walsh, he fields the ball 22 metres out for the Brisbane Broncos and hurdles back into him, and he looks like a man motivated tonight as well.
4: Yeah, absolutely. Good start from Reece Walsh. He's been heavily involved, just chirping at his troops there as well. Good start from Liam Martin. He's been into Ezra Mam twice, put him on the deck there. As we see the Broncos working it out, they've shown their cards early. The Broncos prepared to shift tonight, Sugar.
0: Score predictions for Best Sheds, Australian Sheds at the lowest prices. What will be this scoreline, folks, for Best Sheds? Look, I think they can keep the Broncos scoreless, but the Broncos are scaring me a little bit here. I think 20-0 Penrith Panthers. What say you two men?
3: Yeah, I'm thinking that the Panthers will win. I'll give you a 24-12, Joel.
4: I'll go 30-6, Panthers.
0: Okay, Edwards fields it comfortably, but good field position here defensively for the Broncos. They've got the Panthers 5 metres out from their own goal line. Ooh. And a mistake, a rare mistake for Dylan Edwards. Broncos to have a scrum feed 10 metres out and on their first real chance to attack. 4 minutes gone in the first half. On the Elders Finance clock here for you. Finance you can trust. No score, the Broncos and the Panthers.
3: Yeah, a little mistake there by Dylan Edwards, and it could be a big moment in the match thanks to Bendix Brakes, because if the Broncos can score early, this will give them a shot of confidence, Chad.
4: Yeah, absolutely. You think all the key figures now with their hands on the ball, as Reynolds organising his troops in the scrum play, or everyone out to the left.
0: Reynolds to Mam. He stepped inside Lussick, but Lussick brings him down. Tackle one. They've got five tackles, 9 metres to take on here. Pakes right to left, Mam, and goes away now to Reynolds. And Reynolds, he just dropped the pass inside. And it is the Broncos still 10 metres away, defying him at the moment. That was a hard pass to Carrigan. Does well to hold on to the ball. And he's eventually stopped by three black jumpers of the Panthers, 2 metres out from the goal line. They're pressing here, the Broncos. They've got a faint pulse in this competition. Walsh away now to Staggs. And Staggs, he runs to Jenkins. He got away from McLean. That's the problem for Cleary at the moment, is tidying up this left edge for the Penrith Panthers. It comes to Reynolds. They're back towards the 20. Payne Haas gets them quickly back to the 10. They've got just one tackle left. Final tackle. Well done so far for the Panthers. Right-hand side, Walsh. Here's the grubbering kick. Here's the play they so often do. And Jordan Rickey will score the try. This is a play that they do all the time, the Broncos. Their first attacking set, they go for that grubber on the right-hand side, and they have caught them. They've caught Edwards out of play, the man who came up with the error, and they have shell-shocked the Penrith Panthers. Broncos 4, kick to come, Panthers 0.
4: Yeah, absolutely. What a start here from the Brisbane Broncos on the back of that error from Dylan Edwards. Everyone open on the open side of the field. They come down the short side, and that early kick, boys, we've seen it work at origin level. It's been a bit of a trending play so far throughout the 26th season. The early kick from Reece Walsh puts it on the money, and Jordan Rickey, Naughty, comes up and scores.
3: Yeah, good pickup it was from Rickey. As you said, slippery condition, bounces high. Let's talk about a player who's running hot for Ream Australia's favourite, that's steady, hot and strong. Reece Walsh has set his attentions out from the start, hasn't he? I'm all go, I'm all attack, I'm busy for my side. Bounced around the park, threw an over-the-top pass twice on that set of six. He was touched the ball, connect with players. He's grubbered that with his right foot down the short side. So he's a left foot kicker.
4: Yeah. Yeah.
3: He's got the ball on the right of the play of the ball, outside of the first defender, and puts it on his right foot. And a lot of times people can't control the pace of the ball when it's not their natural kicking foot. That was a great kick.
0: Here's Reynolds, 15 metres in from the touchline. He's taken it back 22 metres, but waved away. Women in league round, 4 points to nil. Broncos lead the Panthers. Just going back to the... And I've studied this, boys. I reckon the Broncos, their first attacking set in every game, they pull the trigger on that early grubber and kick to the right nearly every game. Katoni Staggs, here's a nice little stat for you, gentlemen.
4: Yeah, loves a try for kick, doesn't he, Shug?
0: Yep. AIA, do it for life. Protect what matters most. AIA, do it for life. They bring us the stats. I reckon more than half Katoni Staggs are off that play, and often they are the first try of the match. It was going to be his again, but yeah. Jordan Rickey said, no, I'm getting in on the rod as well. And it's the Broncos, 4 points to nil, a rare miss by Adam Reynolds. Chad Townsend, Brett Camorley, Joel Kane, we are here to cover the action, all thanks to Power Bay, quality solar systems, quality solar solutions that you can rely on. It is the Broncos getting it back to the 30, so I tell you what, they are this type of team, the Broncos. If they do catch fire, there will be a few people in rugby league territory looking over the shoulder to see this Broncos team hurdling, but there's a lot of ifs and buts in between there as Mam takes them on, and we know what he can do against the Panthers on the biggest stage. Broncos 12 short of the halfway line. They lead by four. 4 points to nil. Left-hand side, Reece Walsh, very busy. A lot of receipts, a lot of carries, almost playing halfback out there at the moment. It is Corey Pakes pointing to the right, which says, no, I'm going to go left. He goes to that left boot of Reece Walsh, 42 metres out, and they put the ball right. Oh, he put the foot back, trying to... Smart play there from Dylan Edwards. It was the right idea, but he just couldn't get that foot back in play to get the ball caught on full in goal. Score remains the Broncos 4, Panthers 0.
3: I wonder whether Reece Walsh is getting more involved and doing majority of the kicking to assist Adam Reynolds with that calf. Just deload a bit of Adam Reynolds, let him float around the game and manage the side for us and play probably maybe a lot more of the shorter kicks.
4: Yeah, interesting on there. Noddy with Pakes in the middle of the field. He had Reynolds on the right side, opted to go to Walsh, who put it a pinpoint kick. The boys, the Broncos are up for this. Backs against the wall. They're all in tonight. It's a must win for them to keep their season alive.
0: 12 metres short of the halfway line. Panthers have possession and yet to play the ball in the Broncos' half. And we've had 8 minutes gone in the first half, and Katapani brings it down, anchors it down about 32 metres out from his own goal line. 12 in from that eastern touchline. Broncos 4, Panthers 0. A try to Jordan Rickey, the sole try of the game so far. Keno goes $40 million jackpot. Download the app, and I can tell you, as far as a coin toss is concerned, one area area where the Broncos need to be tidy, which they have early to this point, is the penalties, boys. They are the worst in the comp. The worst in the comp. 94 conceded penalties. The best in the comp, ironically, the Panthers. Right-hand side, they work the short side, but Blaise Talangi up to the... Oh, Adam Reynolds will want that back. I mentioned moments ago, Panthers yet to play the ball in the half of the Broncos. Well, that's about to happen right now as Papali'i, he just goes into that half of the Broncos. 4 points to nil. It is the Broncos leading the Panthers, who have it 45 metres out. And Papali'i gets up to his feet, plays it to the right-hand side. It goes away to Edwards. And Dylan Edwards for the Panthers. A shaky start, a rare shaky start for Dylan Edwards. 40 metres out with his team down by four. Right-hand side now, Leota. He has been very busy early on. 32 metres away, Lussick. Now to Cleary. Cleary slides across. Lindsay Smith more than happy to take receipt of that. And he gets the Panthers 22 metres away. There's that hand of Todd Smith. It is the last. Cleary puts the kick through. He hooks the ball back. He's looking for the try-scoring hero. That is Jenkins, who brings the ball offload away. Papali'i puts a kick through, but it goes over the Western touchline. It will be a handover to the Broncos. 10 metres out, 4 points to nil. The Broncos lead the Panthers.
4: Yeah, the Panthers showing their intent early with their ball movement. And then last play, Nathan Cleary opts to go the crossfield kick towards Jenkins. He's obviously had a fantastic season scoring tries. Comes down with the ball and then finds an offload to Isaiah Papali'i, who puts the kick in and it just rolls into touch. And now the Panthers will get a chance to show their line speed and their intent with their defensive line.
0: Western Sydney Eagle Rights at Rangers reaching me here in Shaggers Ridge after watching it come down in Parramatta. The Broncos 20 metres out from their own goal line. Right-hand side now, and they are trucking the ball towards the 30. We've had 12 gone in the first half. 12 gone in the first half. And it is 4 points to nil for Liquorland legendary Choose to Drink Wise. It comes across to the right-hand side. Staggs got away from one. There's the inside ball. He found Walsh, but the Panthers jumpers scurry, and they bring him down desperately about 15 metres in from that Western touchline. Now to the halfway line, so they tidy that up. Willison, you can't miss this fellow. And he's taken down Willison about 40 metres out from the goal line. Last play, Broncos right-hand side. Reynolds still looks. Oh, was he taken late? Here's a kick from Edwards, and again he tries to go for the catch, and it is a 20-metre restart. I'd love to see the replay for that, boys, because I've got a feeling he catches it, then puts the foot down, but we'll go to the big screens for that one. 4 points to nil. The Broncos lead the Panthers.
3: Yeah, right, Sugar. We have to rely on a replay for that, but we won't get one here at the stadium. I'm going to talk about a play. You just spoke about we can't miss him because of his size. Xavier Willison, he could be a growth player thanks to Nutrient Water, your irrigation pump and filtration specialist. He's the person the club's talking about investing long-term, knowing Payne Haas is going. So this is a great classroom tonight.
4: Yeah, he's been excellent this season, Noddy. Xavier Willison, he's done a job in the middle, job on the edge as well. Obviously starts in the front row with Payne Haas tonight. The Panthers lucky there.
0: Penrith 42 away. Lindsay Smith. Yo to Cleary. Cleary finds Edwards. Edwards on the shift, and he gets a piggyback ride over on that far side by Ezra Mam. He's trapped only 32 metres away. They trail by four. The Penny Panthers with the Broncos defending. It's a short pass. Beautiful pass from Yo. He found Smith. Hooking around goes Cleary. Early kick looking for Jenkins. And again, they pepper it over that Western touchline.
3: It was touched by the Broncos, I believe.
0: Replay action tonight. Replay action. We will take you through all of that. And Todd Smith.
5: Red. Captain's charge from Penrith. On-field ruling that it wasn't played up by Brisbane. Penrith charging.
0: Harvey Norman replay bonus gift cards. We've selected DeLonghi. Coffee machines now at Harvey Norman. So he saw what you saw, Brett Camorley.
3: They're saying he hasn't played at it. Adam Reynolds sticks his leg out. That's played at.
6: Adam Reynolds extends his leg and plays at the ball.
4: That's one of the easiest ones you'll see, Noddy.
3: That's been going on in the World Cup for the last 2 weeks. That's a kicking at the ball.
6: Goes into touch. This is off the Brisbane Broncos. The challenge by Penrith is successful.
3: So Broncos have to defend this try line set of six for the Panthers.
4: I think we see some change of angles here from the Panthers just to generate some ruck speed, obviously in the wet conditions as well, Sugar.
0: 4 points to nil. Chad Townsend, the voice with Brett Camorley. And it is the Panthers. Left-hand side. Yo steadies it up, runs to Haas. And Haas is assisted there by Brendan Piekura, who's trapped in the play. In fact, he's a bit of strife here. Brendan Piekura has not moved. He's moving now, but that is a little problematic here for the Broncos.
4: Yeah, it's unfortunate for Piekura. He's had some issues this season with concussion, just goes down, gets his head in the wrong position. It just seems to have caught the right hip of Azayo. He's getting attention with the trainer. You think he'll come off for a head injury assessment.
0: Thursday night footy, 4 and 20 pies. Great night for 4 and 20 pies. Australia's original fan food. Score for Liquorland legendary. Choose to drink wise. It is the Broncos leading the Panthers 4-0.
3: Yeah, and down here on the sideline, thanks to Thrive, your streamlined small business growth, Preston Ricky has got a card in his hand. So we'll see a HIA interchange happen. So Ricky, Preston Ricky, that is, coming off the sideline, thanks to Thrive.
0: So Preston Ricky coming onto the field. Left-hand side, the Panthers through Cleary. Cleary to Lungi. I love this change. They've really brought this into the game in 2026, the change of angles. And they're just moving chess pieces around at the moment through Nathan Cleary and the team. They're 10 metres out. Lussick to the line goes Cleary, showing and going. Edwards away. An easy try. Brian Toto in the corner. They set it up on the left-hand side. They came back on the right-hand side and immediately respond. 13 gone in the first half. Panthers 4, Broncos 4, kick to come from Cleary, about 5 in from the eastern touchline.
4: Yeah, fantastic try from the Panthers on the back of that repeat set. As we look at the Harvey Norman replay, Nathan Cleary swings out to the right-hand side. He brings Liam Martin under, then finds Dylan Edwards out the back. The catch and pass by Dylan Edwards with Carapani in his face under pressure is fantastic. And then Toto goes over and scores. What a try and what a hit back from the Penrith Panthers.
3: Yeah, it's a set piece, isn't it? They do it better than anyone in the competition. That change of angle, go searching across the ruck, bring up the other side of the line defensively, shorten you where you don't want to be short, and then that's where they attack. They went from the left to the right with a change of angle, and they ended up scoring in the right corner. Brian Toto ends up with the one-man overlap. The Broncos were shortened up. Wonderful catch pass by Dylan Edwards in the slippery conditions, under pressure from the winger coming at him.
4: Yeah, that catch and pass, Noddy, it is such an underrated skill, isn't it? In the wet as well. And a man, Carapani, the jamming defence in your face. Like, it's the difference between putting the ball on the chest, Sugar, and the ball, you know, half a metre behind and it being no try. So really good skill execution from the Panthers right edge.
0: 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Chad Townsend, Brett Camulli, Joel Kane. Centimetres in from the eastern touchline at the northern end of CommBank Stadium. It is Nathan Cleary. 25 minutes remaining in the first half on the Elders Finance clock here for you. To take the Panthers up by 2-4 all. He moves in off the right boot, head down, strikes it. He only got the bit of it, but that's enough. It slides and sneaks over. 14 gone in the first half. Panthers 6, Broncos 4, Liquorland legendary choose to drink wise.
4: Hey, Shug, you kicked a couple of goals in your career. Why do you think Nathan Cleary from the sideline sets it up 20 metres out? We see Holmes, we see Dewey almost 30 metres out. Why do you think he goes close to the 20?
0: Well, I don't know the answer to that, but what we've had everything in the game. We've had wrestling coaches, speed coaches, all these sorts of things come into the game. Recovery coaches. The one thing the game misses, well, I haven't been aware that it's in the game. We went to school to learn about Pythagoras' theory, hypotenuse and all those sorts. And it talks about angles, right? We need university students who specialise in that to tell the goal kickers at any given point in the ground exactly where your...
3: What's your best percentage?
0: Your best percentage. Because it clearly doesn't happen because they're all over the shop, the players, as far as where they kick from.
3: What's the better kickers, Chad, probably can go further out because it opens up the angle, but that puts the pressure on the distance then, John.
0: All that. But I'm saying there is answers to all of that inside those universities. Left-hand side, it is the Panthers who quickly get back to the halfway. Bullet pass comes from Blaze, and they're looking for Jenkins. Jenkins scurries past the halfway line, and quick off the mark too, Jenkins, but he's felled about 42 metres out from the goal line. Right-hand side, Lussick to Cleary, and Cleary hooks the ball back. He started kicking them all right. Now he's going to left. Oh, they let it bounce here, the Broncos, and they'll let it go to Penrith. Still the last, Jenkins off the left boot, and a little chaos there. The Broncos tied it up. Reece Walsh will get the ball back, but you can ill afford to let the ball bounce. 6-4, the Panthers taking on the Broncos.
3: They do it different on tackle five, Chad. What Nathan Cleary is happy to do is concede the 20 metres, but make it more of a contest on the catch. That's where the Panthers players can get to when it lands. If you let it bounce because it's not on your try line,
4: yeah,
3: you're at risk.
4: They did it before as well, on the other side as well. Noddy, you're 100% right. Reece Walsh wanted no part of that, let the ball bounce and almost went the way of the Panthers. But now the Broncos work it out. Some strong defence from the middle forwards. Leoto in there as well.
0: Panthers 6, Broncos 4, Liquorland scoreboard. It is the Broncos left-hand side. A bullet comes away, and that was Walsh, and it is the Broncos 12 short of the halfway line. Walsh from dummy half. He looks for the 40-20. Hit it very well, but Edwards' positional play was magical. He scooped upon it on that eastern touchline. He gets himself past the 20. Then he wants to go back. There was that high no, said Todd Smith, and the Panthers start there, said 24 metres out from their own goal line. 8 metres in from the eastern touchline. Liquorland scoreboard. Panthers 6, Broncos 4, and on the Elders Finance clock, there is 23 minutes ticking left in the first half.
4: Yeah, we see both teams now just settling themselves into the game. Rain slowly starting to tumble here at CommBank Stadium. We expect Nathan Cleary to have a look for an early kick soon, just to turn momentum and put some pressure on this Broncos side and their forward pack.
0: So right-hand side, Martin, who just poleaxes into the Broncos. 6 points to 4, Liquorland scoreboard. Goes back to the left-hand side. Cleary, hard shot, late was it from Mam. The crowd didn't like it. Broncos take it. Todd Smith said all clear. He said all clear there. Around the grounds we go. 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We have our World Cup final for 2026. Spain 2 defeated France, nearly quite the upset. And Argentina 2-1 this morning over England, so it'll be an Argentina and Spain grand final. And this man, Messi, and Julian King was talking about it before, that he had retired from international football 10 years ago. And look what he's achieved since then. Amazing. Early kick here.
3: It's looking for a 40-20. It's a 20-40. It's not a 40-20. Adam Reynolds has gone for a 20-40. Just pulled up a bit short. Rarely do we see one of those occur, but on that occasion, it was like we're being pushed under pressure defensively by the Panthers. We'll kick it early and we'll ease the pressure. Now Penrith struggling to get back onside. This will be tackle three completed before all players are back to attack.
0: Dylan Edwards is that man. When he runs it, they often follow it up with a kick. But it doesn't look like that this cone. It comes across to the left-hand side. Lussick blazed to lunging, a bit of tempo in that run, and he guides himself towards the 30 of the Broncos. 6 points to 4. Panthers leading the Broncos, and it is across now to Lindsay Smith. He got away from one and drags Carrigan upfield. So this is the last play. They're inside the 20. They lead 6-4. Cleary, grubbering kick played out by the Broncos. It'll be a set restart and they rush back and make the tackle. In fact, Todd Smith says no. Willison, it wasn't played out.
4: Xavier Willison there, Sugar. Big play there from the Brisbane Broncos front rower. Nathan Cleary threads the needle. Broncos plays it. Cleary gets the ball. And then Willison comes from behind and just chases him down, forces the error. Big play from the big front rower.
3: Yeah, it wasn't played at Jolly, just on that occasion there from the front rower. Was running sideways and Cleary couldn't get the ball through the line. So no six to go, and then he forces a knock on.
0: So Dean Mariner with the run. And what about this centre pairing matchup, boys? This centre pairing matchup, you have got McLean on this left-hand side taking on Katoni Staggs. A couple of Blues teammates as the Broncos go on the march to the other side of the field where you've got Shibasaki taking on Alamotti. Right-hand side, Payne Haas just surges towards the 40 of the Penrith Panthers. No centre matchups, all thanks to Shark Bite Max. Off the post it came.
4: Wow.
0: Remarkable set of play there. They put the kick through. It comes off the upright. And luckily for the Penrith Panthers, Edwards was there to save the day.
4: Jeez, Ezra Mann chased that kick really nicely. Put a lot of pressure on Dylan Edwards. That bouncing ball hit the upright. Dylan Edwards done great job to clean it up. Secure the ball. And now the Panthers work it out through Blaise Talangi.
0: McLean, as we're talking about, dummy half, easily picks up 12, 13 metres. He pinched a few yards on the short side, and those centre pairings we do, the centres of attention for Nelson Irrigation, helping growers make every drop count. Right-hand side, Lindsay Smith. And, boys, just these packs, obviously the back line, any back line with Nathan Cleary in it, you're going to go that way. But these packs, who's got the better pack here tonight, the Panthers or the Broncos?
4: Well, it has to be the Panthers. Has to be the Panthers.
0: That's a big comment, isn't it? With Carrigan and Haas and...
4: Has to be. Look at the form this year. Has to be. The names on paper, like... Names on paper and form are two different things.
0: They are exactly right. As Staggs He gets his side just short of the halfway line, just to Katoni Staggs, as Mariner skipping up through past the halfway line. 6 points to four. 6 points to four it is. The Panthers leading the Broncos. Reece Walsh, he pulls the trigger, cuts out three of his own players, but Mariner tackled there by Jenkins, and there to help in the tackle was McLean inside him. Ball played back to Katoni Staggs, and charging upfield goes Jordan Rickey, not wearing the headgear at the moment, and he's got the ball 27 metres out. Broncos trailing by two, but they're at the right end of the field. Pakes away down to Walsh. Walsh on the left boot. It's a shallow kick. They're going to contest this. Brian Tottle comes through. It goes back away down to Shibasaki. He has it 12 metres out from the goal line. Wasn't touched by Brian Tottle, says Todd Smith. Change over to the Panthers.
4: I don't know, Noddy. Was that touched?
3: Well, Todd Smith's in a great position. And you know what, Chad? The Bronco, here we are. Yep. They are going to challenge it. This is the great rule for this now, isn't it?
5: Brisbane,
4: yeah, I think knock on, boys. I think good challenge. I think Brian Tottle comes through, gets in a bit of trouble here with a contestable kick. I think Willison's
6: kick chase
4: there.
6: Has been cleared. Brian Tottle plays at the ball and knocks it forward.
4: Well, there you go.
6: Gemma Shibasaki then gains possession, and the tackle is complete there for tackle zero. The challenge by Brisbane is successful.
3: It's a good challenge, isn't it?
4: Great challenge.
3: It's a knock-on here, so they're going to go to a scrum, not a play the ball. He was nowhere near it, Brian Tottle. He was never going to catch that. So if you're not going to catch it because of the defenders in the way, just pull your arms out of it.
4: Well, it was one of those ones. It was a shorter kick, not. He was in kind of in no-man's land.
0: Didn't have to play it, did he?
3: No.
4: Yeah.
0: Okay, expert comments, Elders Finance here for you. Finance you can trust. Broncos, can they get the lead back? They trail 6 points to four. Pakes a dummy half. Goes to the right-hand side, fires the pass, Reynolds. Reynolds away to Jordan Rickey. Can he get two? Could he be so audacious, Jordan Rickey, who's got it 7 metres out from the goal line. Pakes very deep on the left-hand side. They've got something up their sleeve here, the Broncos. Don't you worry, set, restart. Walsh now away to Reynolds, to Mam, and Mam to Shibasaki. If he gets the pass away to Katapani, they score the try, but they can't do so. 5 metres out from the goal line. Now they're deep on the right-hand side. Mam, he steps and glides himself towards those black jumpers, but Brian Tottle finds himself about three players in to make the tackle. Deep ball. He want to work on his left to right, Shibasaki. That pass was a little bit how you're going. UGLY. No need for an alibi. Haas, though, he pounds the ball forward. Broncos, they're 8 metres out from the goal line. Pakes, they trail by two. Carrigan, wayward pass, cleaned up. Walsh, beautiful take. Away now to Staggs. Staggs pounded away from one. Staggs in the corner. Edwards made a desperate plea to save the try, but Todd Smith said, try time, Katoni Staggs. Broncos have the lead back.
4: Wow. What a piece of play from the Brisbane Broncos. Scrappy lead up. Passes on the deck. Reece Walsh picks the ball up off his ankles. And on the Harvey Norman replay, scoops up the ball, finds a pass. Katoni Staggs gets one-on-one. Palms off Casey McLean. And a diving Dylan Edwards. I don't know if he's done enough here, Noddy. I think this could be a try to Katoni Staggs and the Broncos.
3: Yeah, we're just getting the replay, as you said, for the Harvey Norman replay. Does he get it down before? I'm going to say try. That's Dylan Edwards' boots are over the sideline. Katoni Staggs in the pink boots. Ball's down. We'll call try. It could be a try. The year nominee, thanks to Beaumonts. Beaumonts for bathroom wear. Maybe they need to practice their passing, the Broncos. There was a couple of very erratic passes that set of six.
0: More than a couple.
4: Yeah,
0: the Carrigan pass was a shocker. Shibasaki. That pass of Shibasaki would never get a date. It was awful. But nonetheless, they don't draw pictures. 8 points to six. 8 points to six. The Broncos, they are desperately clinging on. Yet to be awarded just quietly. So Adam Reynolds quickly keen to get on the kick. I think he's all clear now. So 8 points to six. Try to Katoni Staggs. Shout out to Dylan Edwards. I know it's a try, but geez, he gave it his all, didn't he?
4: Yeah, absolutely.
3: Yeah, let's talk about a player of the game for World 360. Player of the game getting points right now for World 360. More points, more travel. Reece Walsh. The ball he picked up off the ground and then created an opportunity for Katoni Staggs to get into the space. He's done majority of the kicking and he's asking questions. He's been brilliant for the Broncos.
0: What I noticed, Chad, when he's at first receiver, the thing that he has that Reynolds doesn't. When they went to the left-hand side, speaking of Reynolds, we'll stay with the kick for now from the touchline. He boots the ball, Reynolds, and it is just shaving the right upright, no goal. So two tries to one, but it's 8 points to six. The Broncos leading on the Liquorland scoreboard. Will bring the epic value on the legendary drinks. Choose to drink wise. Liquorland legendary. Choose to drink wise. When he gets in at first receiver, the speed he has creates a lot of pressure on those outside backs, doesn't it?
4: Yeah, it just worries defenders. Defenders have to sit when Reece Walsh has the ball. He's creating a lot of space, as you mentioned, Shug, doing a lot more kicking, getting his hands on the ball. And it just feels like the Broncos, it just feels like a different Broncos tonight with regards to the urgency and the situation they have in the season. And the two times they've come down here and had full sets, they've come away with two tries. So a good start to the Broncos. Something
0: just dawned on me here, Chad. I've just seen a kickoff by Dylan Edwards, caught by Reece Walsh. Cleary's out there. Martin's out there. Brett Camorley's here. This is a Clive Churchill medal convention.
3: It's a convention.
4: Convention.
0: Have you ever seen a game?
3: Oh, there's a great tackle here. This is a shot. It might be. Yeah, he's gone too far, Nathan. Remember last year, there was a little bit of a charge put on Nathan for a tipping tackle. I don't think he'll be on charge, but in the past 12 months, he would have had one. It was a strong tackle, but he just puts him in a dangerous position. Do I get invited to the barbecue, do I?
0: Well, you're there.
3: The Clive barbecue. We're all going to it.
0: But honestly, just on that, you should actually slip down for a photo, Noddy. Ooh. I don't recall.
3: He's on report, Nathan.
0: Oh, no.
3: He's on report for this tackle.
4: Did he go past the horizontal?
3: Yeah.
0: As soon as Chad said the only thing he hasn't had is a Dally M, this come and happen.
4: he's got nothing to worry about.
0: No, that's right.
4: Nothing to worry about.
0: Hey, but seriously, boys, I just think, have you ever been to a game where there is five Clive Churchill medalist winners? Well, there's not five. Cleary's got two of them, but it's the last five Clive Churchills are out on the park right now.
4: Yeah, that's crazy.
0: It's crazy, isn't it? And we've got the man next to us, the man of 1999. 8 points to six. The Broncos, could this be a boil over? Leading the Panthers, Liquorland scoreboard, Reynolds. Back in field to Preston Rickey. And Preston Rickey pressing towards those black jumpers of the Panthers. Short side, they come away. Walsh, he's just got that glint in his eye at the moment. Pakes, Reynolds, Haas. Yet to see Reynolds take them on. He's just been, it's a bit been Cooper Cronk-esque of that 2019 grand final. The ball comes back away. 2018 grand final, wasn't it, against Melbourne? Carrigan, Walsh. Walsh, just Tony Staggs. Got away from McLean. Palmed away from another one. That was Blaise Talangi. It is the side they need to take. The youthful side of Talangi and McLean and Jenkins, they've got to hammer that side when they've got two tries there already tonight. One from a kick for Jordan Rickey, another brilliant pass and pick up from Reece Walsh for Katoni Staggs. Left hand side, it goes away to Reynolds now to Walsh. Walsh, flat pass and knocked over on the last. They chance their arm, which I don't mind these days, boys. You've seen the early kick. Conversely, I think running on the last is not a bad play.
4: Absolutely. Sure, yeah, 100%. The Broncos run shape on the last tackle. Reynolds showing the ball, goes out the back to Reece Walsh and passes a nice short pass to Xavier Wilson. A big tackle there from Cleary, but a good ploy from the Broncos, and they've had a great start to this game.
3: Well, now it makes the Broncos keep moving up on tackle five as well, which creates another doubt. Do they kick the next opportunity? I need to see Shibasaki get more football for the Broncos. I know that they're going to the other edge, Joel, because of the mismatch on Staggs versus McLean, and he's winning that challenge, but Shibasaki is a threat on the other edge.
0: So Lusick, a little chipping kick from dummy half, and sliding into the action goes Katapani. He got the ball for the Brisbane Broncos. 32 metres out from their own goal line. The rain starting to increase its own tempo. 8 points to six. Broncos lead the Panthers. Broncos have possession 12 short of the halfway line. Expert comments tonight for Elders Finance have got the clock covered. What do we got left here, boys? 12 minutes 30. Finance you can trust. The Liquorland scoreboard is the way of the Broncos. 8 points to six. Right-hand side, they come away, and Carrigan skips into the defence, and he's felled. In fact, that's not Carrigan. That is Shibasaki. This time they're going to go away to Reynolds. Reynolds now back in a little play from... So he's on the left-hand side, man, but popped up on the right. A bit of a shock play there, but the Panthers from Papali'i were up to it. Goes to Walsh, puts up the kick. They're coming through here. It's a chest for Edwards. They jump high. The ball comes off the Panthers. They've got the numbers on the left here if they can use it. Carrigan, Shibasaki away now to Willison. Willison is stopped 10 metres out from the goal line. Broncos, 8 points to six, and they're asking for more. Tolte, big Tolte Towers, is stopped 2 metres short. He's a good bloke, Benny boy, and he'll play the ball 2 metres out from the goal line, deep on the right-hand side. Reynolds, away now to Carrigan. Walsh, Walsh, a no-looker. But taken to ground there was Jordan Ricky, 7 metres out from the goal line, 8 points to six, Lickland scoreboard. Now comes to Preston Ricky, and Preston Ricky, big body of Preston, 4 metres out from the goal line, Pakes, Carrigan, Carrigan stops, away to Reynolds. They threaten the kick, he palmed away from one, his first run of the game, Reynolds, but he can't get away from Lussick. Lussick makes the tackle. Along with Henry, right-hand side, Walsh, and Walsh with those golden boots. Put the kick through, boys, but no one was there with a ticket to catch the bus. No one was chasing, and now they give a penalty away, and the Panthers relieved off their own goal line.
4: Yeah, they'll be disappointed with that. The Brisbane Broncos looked handy in attack. And then Reece Walsh opting for the early kick, but his outside men just weren't aware. Casey McLean dives on it. Tony Staggs comes on top, and then Reece Walsh flops on in and pushes him back in the in goal and just relieves and gives the Panthers a penalty now coming out of their own end as Nathan Cleary will kick for touch just 1 metre off his try line.
3: Yeah, it eases the easy metres for the Panthers. This will now start on the 20-metre line, so they'll get over the halfway. Just watching Reece Walsh the last couple of minutes, of course he's more involved. He's getting fatigued now in the attack cycle as well. He's got to be live on multiple plays, bouncing both sides of the ruck. He's getting fatigued. That play there, I reckon, was a kick because of fatigue.
0: Set restart. That's the bell you hear. So Penrith have it towards the halfway line. Host plus scoreboard, that's a plus. It is the Broncos by two. As the Panthers go towards the halfway line, Paramat's on the call. He says, a late cooey here, Sugar. So good to hear your golden tonsils rising the tide for all boats on a live SEN call. Jim from North Queensland, boys, says if Reed Marnie's was disallowed rather last week, this should be two.
4: Ooh.
0: Here they come away. Oh, charging through.
4: Oh, boy.
0: And there's Lussick taken down. Glides over the try line. Was it enough to get there? Well, he went straight through the middle. It's Freddie Lussick.
4: It's Scott Sorensen.
0: It's Sorensen.
4: It's Sorensen.
3: It's the speed of the family.
4: The footwork and the speed from Scott Sorensen here. The right foot step goes through. Then he takes on the fullback with another right foot step and he's sliding over. Has
6: Scott
4: he got
6: Sorensen
4: the ball down?
6: Slides into the end goal.
4: Oh!
0: It's stayed.
6: The ball remains up the entire time. The referee then blows his whistle.
4: What a
6: Scott
4: tackle.
6: Sorensen is held up. We have a decision.
3: Dean Mariner is sliding backwards on his backside with his feet out straight and the ball is on his feet.
0: Wow.
3: So that's a no try because it never touches the ground. Mariner saves a try, sliding backwards, gets fended off, and his feet stay with the ball above it.
4: You're right, Noddy.
0: So here they come. Panthers still a chance. Brian To'o. He's corralled by no fewer than four Broncos. So the Panthers thought they may have got the lead back in a bit of a tic-tacking game. 8 points to six. Clear.

0: Hard work, just couldn't get that white Steedon down. Cleary, he's looking for Jenkins. Jenkins looking for history. Ball goes back and over the touchline. But who has made the play at it?
1: Panthers. Feet.
2: They're going to give the Panthers the ball here, so it's knock on Broncos. It looks like the Panthers are about to get the ball in the... Where they going? He's asking Nathan, where does he want to play it? So Nathan's going in the middle of the field. Panthers will get another set of six.
1: He just hasn't nailed that kick on the money yet, has he, Noddy? Cleary, it's been a part of the game plan, giving Milky Jenkins an opportunity in the air.
2: If he can put it on the try line,
1: he absolutely
2: can catch and score.
1: Yep.
0: Liam Martin. Lussick. Yo. 8 points to six. Host plus scoreboard. Broncos 8-6, but for how long? These Panthers knocking on the door. It comes to Blaze Talangi. He, bit of a detour, went away from the left-hand side, back to the centre of the field, but quickly they get into formation. The Panthers, right-hand side, now Lussick, Cleary, Cleary, Edwards. Here's a chance, Brian To'o! Two for To'o! And with the Jai bow and arrow as well to complete it. 10 points to eight. The Panthers lead the Broncos. A kick to come for Nathan Cleary.
1: Yeah, full set attacking the try line. The Panthers don't need much more of an invitation than that. This time, the right side again, and that's that combination between Edwards and To'o. The shape out to the right. As we see, Lussick services Nathan. He has runners short and out the back, and it's the ball playing in the pass again from Dylan Edwards. Not a noted ball player in the competition, but the nice cutout pass finds To'o on the chest, and he doesn't need much more than that, does he, Noddy? What a try by the Panthers.
2: No, they just had their shape in their system so perfectly ran. When the ball goes away from them, they just find a position to just get back in position. Blaze Talangi was going left and then skipped back to the middle, and then all of a sudden one player moves forward, Nathan pops out the back. Dylan Edwards is on the sweep line, and they create a 3-on-2 versus the right edge, and Dylan Edwards has come up with two great passes to Brian To'o.
0: Yeah, a little 1% is there, minus one refrigerated transport, and our stats, two tries for To'o. AIA, do it for life, protect what matters most, AIA, do it for life. Well, we know Jenkins got 11 doubles. Well, Brian To'o gets himself a double. 10 points to 8 on the host plus scoreboard. And Cleary with a kick. Well, pretty much the same blade to grass that he had the first kick. 10 points to 8. He's 1 from 1 from this spot with 6.5 minutes remaining in the first half on the Elders Finance clock. Cleary to take it to 12 points to 8. The rain continues to drive at CommBank Stadium. Cleary with a kick. It looks pretty similar to the last, but no, waved away. 1 from 2 from Cleary. Those stats for AIA, do it for life. 10 points to 8, the Panthers lead the Broncos.
1: You just talk about moments, boys. We go back to the previous set where the Broncos had the Panthers on the ropes. They give away a relieving penalty. Panthers march down the other end. They put a contestable kick up. They get the chocolates. They get the full set. They come away with a try. And just like that, the game switches on its head. So a big moment there, and the Panthers bounce back as we head towards the final 6.5 minutes of the first half.
0: Chad Townsend, Brett Camorley, Joel Kane for Power Bay, Quality Solar Solutions. Hey, boys, I was just thinking with this rain tumbling, it hasn't really...
1: It's been steady. It's been just missed, hasn't
0: missed.
1: It?
0: Yeah. It hasn't stopped the Broncos style of play, though, has it?
2: Well, it hasn't stopped in completion or either, Joel. 84% completion, 88% completion for the Broncos. So that's some stats thanks to AIA. Quality game of football. Broncos are desperate, and they've got the best team in the comp, and the Panthers.
0: 6 minutes remaining, first half. 10 points to 8, host plus scoreboard. Panthers have the lead. It's been try for try for try for try so far. No one's got back-to-back tries at this juncture. Panthers have it, 10 short of the halfway line. Left-hand side, it comes to Yo, and there's a good, strong, tough tackle there from the Broncos. Bar crusher boats for your tackle of the day. Tackle your next fishing adventure in a bar crusher. There's a kick taken by Walsh. 10 out from his own goal line. Goes short side. There he goes, Carapani. But how was Yo there? How did Yo get across to make that tackle? And it is the Broncos... Liam Martin, a huge effort there with To'o, but a little bit too on that, and it'll be a penalty here to the Broncos.
2: Well, Chad, you spoke about moments a minute ago. The Broncos concede a penalty on the try line. The Panthers go kick, error, try, and now the Panthers are done return serve. Penalty to Brisbane. Do Broncos complete the set? compete in the air. What happens at the end of this set?
1: Yeah, the Broncos are showing their cards tonight, Noddy. They're willing to shift the ball from sideline.

0: the sideline. So with 5 minutes remaining, you think we'll see more of it.
1: It's Singleton!
2: 10-8. Panthers leading the Broncos. Pakes, Reynolds, dumbing the pass back inside to Carrigan. 39 metres out from the goal line, the Broncos have got the ball. Pakes, right-hand side, Mam. Mam puts the early kick through. Edward scurries back, but it's a bad kick. Over the touchline, 10 out on this Western touchline. 10 points to 8, the Panthers leading the Brisbane Broncos.
3: When you're playing the best, Chad, and they give you not a lot, you've got to execute these little plays. These are moments.
0: He didn't get the catch right. He rushed it, didn't he, Noddy?
3: And then he rushed the kick, and the kick goes over the sideline, so it's a relieving pressure. Ball needs to stay in play. Ball needs to go in the in goal.
0: Yep, poor. It's a poor moment there from Ezra Mann. Just relieved all the pressure now as the Panthers work it out of their own end.
2: A lot of people listening through the SEN sync. You can do that for the World Cup final as well. Gordo on the SEN sync. He's enjoying the call. Good to have your company, Gordo. 10 points to 8. The Panthers leading the Broncos. This could tuck the Broncos into bed, the defending champs. Wouldn't the Panthers love to do that? 10 short of the halfway line. The Broncos through Lussick, Henry, Lindsay Smith. Now it comes away to beautiful ball work here from the Panthers. But except for that last pass from Alamotti, cleaned up by the Broncos. Ooh. And it's going to be a scrum. No advantage for the Broncos. An error from... In fact, the Broncos, I think you'll find the Panthers knock the ball back.
0: I think you're right here, Shug. Panthers knock back as they look to shift. If we see a bit of a melee on the sideline between Dylan Edwards and Ezra Mam, all players starting to run in. Todd Smith's called time off as it goes over towards the crowd. But a couple of different melees going on over there as well. Players are a little bit of frustration here, boiling over, boys.
3: Pressure of the game, isn't it? Pressure of the season for the Broncos.
0: Yeah. Yep.
3: That was a play. Ezra Mann effectively just had to pick it up.
0: So Ezra Mann and Liam Martin, actually. And then Dylan Edwards comes in and takes exception to the push. And then it's Ezra Mann and Dylan Edwards holding each other's jerseys, having a few words, no punches thrown. The boys having a bit of back and forth.
2: The male is Edwards is not the man.
0: You're right.
2: Is that the male?
0: Edwards is not the man to pick a fight.
2: No.
0: From what I've heard as well.
2: 10 points to 8, host plus scoreboard. And we find ourselves back, smack bang in the middle of CommBank Stadium.
3: Pack a scrum, because that was a knock-on, and they've ruled to be where the Panthers want to pack the scrum, and they've said, give us midfield, 50 metres out, we could lead by more than two at the moment.
2: 10 points to 8 at this Clive Churchill Medal Conference, where Brett Cavalli's up here. He's the chairman of it, and out in the field, you've got the last five winners, quite rare circumstances. 42 metres away, the Panthers. For so long, the reigning champs they had been, but tonight the reigning champs are the Broncos with a pulse, a very bare pulse. Right-hand side, Lussick, Henry, 30 metres away now, 10 points to 8.
3: I like the right for the Panthers. They've been there twice, Joel.
2: I'll get a three. Here's a penalty. Well, you know they do here, Penrith. I'll take the two. Oh, Payne Haas. Payne Haas and the boy from Blaney. Liam Henry starting to fire up. This is spice. We love this.
0: More fireworks here, boys, as we just saw before. The boys come together. It was a penalty for a hand in the face from Payne Haas on Liam Henry. Liam Henry gets up off the ground and then pushes big Payne Haas, and then two big boys going at it. All the boys run in. Referee Todd Smith is in the middle of it. And frustration's starting to boil over, I think, a little bit here, Noddy.
3: Well, Todd Smith's going to talk to him. So let's see if we can listen to what Todd Smith is saying.
0: Bringing in both captains, I think, here, Nod.
4: Okay, I left that one with a push and shove. You just sorted yourselves and you did it. The penalties against Payne Haas for coming down the ground, Liam then retaliates. If there's any more coming together of players, players will sit down, okay? Tell them. Penalty here for Payne
2: Haas. You know what? Can I just say this, right? On that tell them, I think we need that to be shared on the big screen, because they never tell them. Adam Reynolds has not told one person.
0: Yeah, you know, you're right.
3: And Nathan is going to kick the goal. So how many people is Nathan talking to?
0: So you're right. How can you tell everyone? Look, Brian Toto's 50 metres away from Nathan right now.
2: That's where we need him mic'd up so the whole crowd understands what's just been said. We can hear it. We can hear it. Those listening on SENC
0: so
2: can hear it.
0: Would you say that's like an official warning to the players?
2: Of course.
3: But the players who are out in the sideline who push and shove next time don't know there's a warning, and they might go for 10 in the bin. They go, hey, I've done nothing wrong.
2: Ezra Mam on the other side has got no idea what Todd Smith has said to Adam Reynolds.
3: Yeah. I think this,
2: and he said, tell him, and Adam Reynolds has not told a soul.
3: I thought they would have taken the tap here. The conversion...
0: Yeah, it's an interesting one, Nod.
3: It was it was 2.5 minutes on the clock to go. Though I think they score. Nathan's probably thinking, it's a nearly guaranteed for me.
2: So Cleary, nearly guaranteed, becomes guaranteed. And 12 points to 8, the Panthers. The Panthers lead the Broncos 12-8 on the Host Plus scoreboard. 12 points to 8. Who's been the player growing into this game, boys, for Nutrien Water, your irrigation pump and filtration specialists?
0: Now, I really like what Dylan Edwards has done so far, boys. 2 try assists. He's taken some good catches. Obviously, stand up for his teammate Liam Martin before and getting in the face of Ezra Mam. So, been heavily involved the Panthers fullback.
3: And I think for the Broncos, it's all Reece Walsh, isn't it? It's all he can do an attack. He's got 2 try assists. He's had 53 run metres. Electric with the ball. Doing majority of the kicks. This is going to be heated. This is still push and shove here around the play the ball.
0: Yeah, Liam Henry wants it. He wants it straight up with Payne Arce. Payne Arce looks fired up as well.
2: So the Panthers have it 20 metres out from the goal line. There's Lindsay Smith. 12 points to 8. So this Broncos season is just clinging desperately on. It's getting a bit of fire in the game as well. Payne Arce was fired up, wasn't he? As it comes away now to Scotty Sorensen. And... apologies, Scotty. Your run was so good, I thought it was Lussick. At the other end of the field, we're parked down here at the southern end of CommBank Stadium. It comes to Cleary over the top. He finds McLean looking for Jenkins. Away Jenkins goes. Skips past one. Puts a kick through. They're chasing away. Walsh somehow gets the pass out of it and comes away with the ball for the Broncos.
0: What a pass from Nathan Cleary. The Panthers shift down the left-hand side and a big piece of play from Reece Walsh, try-saving effort there, boys.
3: That was brilliant there from all players. Nathan Cleary in the cutout pass in the wet, saw the pass and just backed himself. McLean in space, Jenkins gets it, and then Reece Walsh just saved the play.
2: 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Thursday night footy for 4-20 Pies, Australia's original fan food. The 2 tries for the Broncos, both not converted to give the Broncos 8 points where they trail. Jordan Rickey and Katoni Staggs. Jordan Rickey picking up the first try of the match after a grubber kick. And Brian Tottle has 2 for the Panthers. Nathan Cleary having converted 1 of those. And then a penalty goal gives the tally. The Panthers 12. Panthers 12, Broncos 8. Half-time. Time for 4-20 Pies, Australia's original fan food. The Panthers in command by 4.
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2: Right hand side, Walsh. Here's the grubber and kick. Here's the play they so often do. And Jordan Rickey will score the try. This is a play that they do all the time, the Broncos. Their first attacking set, they go for that grubber on the right hand side, and they have caught them. They've caught Edwards out of play, the man who came up with the error, and they have shell shocked the Penrith Panthers. Broncos 4. Kick to come, Panthers 0. To the line goes Cleary, showing and going. Edwards away. An easy try. Brian Toto in the corner. They set it up on the left-hand side. They came back on the right-hand side and immediately respond. 13 gone in the first half. Panthers 4, Broncos 4. Kick to come from Cleary. About 5 in from the eastern touchline. Away now to Staggs. Staggs pulled away from one. Staggs in the corner. Edwards made a desperate plea to save the try. But Todd Smith says, try time, Katoni Staggs. Broncos have the lead back. The Panthers, right-hand side now. Lusick, Cleary. Cleary, Edwards, Edwards. Here's a chance. Brian Toto. Brian Toto. Two for Toto. And with the Jai bow and arrow as well to complete it. 10 points to 8. The Panthers lead the Broncos. A kick to come for Nathan Cleary. That's the tail of the tape. 4 tries in total. 2 each. Two each. Welcome back Thursday Night Footy. All thanks to 4 and 20 Pies, Australia's original fan food. It's Joel Kane here alongside Chad Towns and Brett Kamali here for Caltex Lubricants. The open line, 1300 01 1170. We'll take those calls after the game. You can send us a text, 0457 736 736. Great first half call, boys. Stay in it, Bronx. Listening from Perth, Lasco is on the text line. It's been a while, Sugar, but you're levitating again, says Dunny. Ezra Mann should have his legs cut off. Worst kicking six in the league, says Matt.
16: Ooh.
2: and a late cooey from Parramatta. So keep these texts coming through. Your observations of the match are most welcome. 0457 736 736 is the way to do that. The unmissable highlight, thanks to Drinkwise. You won't miss a moment if you drink wise, Brett Camorley.
3: Yeah, I think the unmissable highlight is so far the brilliance of Dylan Edwards. Wet weather football. He's come up with two magical passes, Chad,
0: yep,
3: to Brian Toto. Left to right passes. Jolie spoke pre-match about the fact that right to left passes for South Sydney and for other teams are more influential.
0: Mm.
3: Two tries left to right. Wonderful passes from Brian Toto. So I'm going to say Dylan Edwards' passes are the unmissable highlight thanks to Drinkwise in the first half. Brilliant football.
0: Yeah, absolutely. You won't miss a moment if you drink wise. You spoke about, yeah, that catch and pass, especially when there's a defender in your face too. Like, it is so impressive. And for me, Dylan Edwards, not a noted ball player, more noted for his running of the football, but obviously doing wonders on that right side of the field for the Penrith Panthers in this first half. What about a big moment of the first half for Bendix, the best known breaks? Noddy, is anything that comes to mind?
3: Well, I'm thinking about the end of the half. The half got heated, didn't it? There was,
0: yeah,
3: the last 5 minutes, it was push and shove. It was on the sideline over there. Then it come down here and it was push in the face by Payne Haas. It got heated at the end of the mat, end of the first half. The Panthers did get a penalty, which left them out to 12-8. I'm unsure about the penalty, but
0: yeah,
3: maybe that might be a big moment in the overall match. That penalty goal, the heat that's gone into the end of the first half. Let's see how they start the second half.
0: Well, you just feel like at the back end of that first half that, you know, we sort of started to see the ramifications of where the season is at for the Broncos. They're desperate, right? They need to show fight throughout the game here tonight. And we saw Ezra Mann, we saw Dylan Edwards getting into it. And then later just before halftime, when that penalty you spoke about, when the Panthers did choose to kick and take the two, a hand in the face from Payne Haas on Liam Henry. The Panthers take the two, and there you go, 12-8 at halftime. What about who was running hot for Ream Manufacturing in Australia for over 80 years, Noddy?
3: I'm going to say the two number ones are running hot for Ream. Dylan Edwards and Reece Walsh are having games.
0: In different ways, I feel.
3: Yeah, different ways. Well, Reece Walsh has had two try assists, just bouncing around the park, 53 run metres, 8 runs, 3 tackle breaks, 1 line break, 1 line break assist. You know, and then you talk about Dylan Edwards. Dylan Edwards has come up with a wonderful short pass and then a really long cutout pass.
0: Yeah.
3: He's also had 2 line break assists, a tackle bust, 86 run metres through his 11 carries. So, boy, I think the two number ones are doing it very well for their side today.
0: Well, you talk about receipts, right, with his touches on the ball so far. And you get a feel from the Broncos with their sense of urgency. Reece Walsh has had 43 touches of the ball. Compare that to Ezra Mamm, 23. Reynolds, 23. I know he catches, yep, the balls a lot at the back, but getting his hands on the ball, he's had 29 passes so far in this game. So seems to be taking a big responsibility in tonight's game. What about the I'm loving it moment for Mac? Has never missed a moment of footy with Mick Delivery.
3: Well, you're cheering brother-in-law?
0: Yes.
3: You're cheering the brother-in-law.
0: I was up out of my seat when Sorensen
3: was. Jolly was unsure who it was. You're like, it's Scott Sorensen. It's brother-in-law. I thought he scored. And then next watch I see, Carapani's come from the side. The Broncos winger, then has fallen backwards, sliding on his backside, straighten his legs. No try because he puts it on the boots, Chad.
0: I don't think I've ever seen a try-saving tackle like it.
3: By boots.
0: And Mariner sliding into the in-goal, and Sorensen's, the ball's on his legs. Fantastic piece of play and a great line break from Scotty Sorensen. I was riding him home, the big fella.
3: Tonight you go, mate, you got held up by boots.
0: Yeah,
3: football,
0: I know.
3: Football boots.
0: Then watching the Harvey Norman replay, I'm like, Soro, come on, just dive down and just slide. We're in wet conditions here tonight at Combank Stadium, so never miss a moment of footy with Mick Delivery there, Nod.
3: That's right. Yeah, the Shark Bite matchup that I was looking forward to watching was the 2-13. So Plumbing perfected Shark Bite match. The Carrigan and Yeo clash.
0: Yeah. Well, the Broncos have shifted a lot through Carrigan tonight, haven't they?
3: They have. You could probably help me here with possession. He's only had 4 runs, Carrigan, for 41 run metres, where Isaiah Yeo's taken more of the front row role. He's had 7 runs for 70 metres. So much more run metres for Yeo, where Carrigan, I feel like he's that connector.
0: Yeah.
3: He has made 32 tackles, though, and missed none. And yep, Yeo's only had 19. So weighted possession, have they... How often are they both touching the ball, or the amount of receipts they get?
0: Carrigan's had 12 receipts so far tonight, and you mentioned he's played a big part of the Broncos' attack and distributing the ball from the middle of the field to the outside men. So I think he'll play a big part of that in the second half. Plumbing for perfected, Shark Bite Max. What about the try of the year? A nominee for try of the year, Beaumonts for bathroomware. Beaumonts. Noddy, does one ring to mind for you there in the first half? Obviously, Toto double. What else do we have?
3: Katoni Staggs.
0: Katoni Staggs. That was really nice, wasn't it?
3: There was a sequence of really bad passes, but one of the passes was picked up by Reece Walsh at his bootlaces, and then he has a cutout pass to Katoni Staggs, who has one-on-one with McLean and literally goes, you know what? Left-hand fan, get away from me. Dylan Edwards come across and he got that ball in the end goal. So that's my try of the year nominee, thanks to Beaumonts.
0: Yeah, what about a player of the game? Points right now for World 360 rewards. More points, more travel. Noddy's, anyone come to mind for you?
3: The Panthers fullback.
0: Yeah, that's who I was going to say. He's in my mouth. You took the words out of my mouth. Sorry there, Noddy. He's been fantastic.
3: What is he, Chad?
16: He's in your mouth.
0: He's not in my mouth. He took the words out of my mouth. He's been fantastic so far. What? His try assists. His passing game has been really good.
3: What a good first 40 minutes. You're right, Chad. The heated exchange was the Broncos' desperation. They've given this their best, and they're still behind on the scoreboard. And the Panthers will be like, we know our systems. We believe in our systems. Our individuals will get some jobs done.
0: Yeah.
2: Rugby league returns to Allegiant Stadium in Las Vegas. I was there only a couple of days ago, boys, for the Conor McGregor fight. Lasted about a few seconds. You get more than that, trust me, at the Vegas on September... Sorry, 27th of February 2027. Be there to witness every moment live in one of the world's greatest arenas. It is the ultimate footy bucket list experience. 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It's an event you don't want to miss, so grab your tickets today as rugby league returns to Allegiant Stadium in Las Vegas on Saturday, 27th of February 2027. And those bells, hell's bells, mean one thing. Those Panthers are back. Broncos on the field first, Panthers secondary. Panthers will have the kickoff. Thursday night footy for 4 and 20 pies, Australia's original fan food. And the score for Keno Go, you can play with $2 today. 12 points to 8 at halftime. 12 points to 8 was the score at halftime. The Panthers leading the Broncos. It is 2 goals for Nathan Cleary, the difference, 2 tries apiece.
0: Huge second half coming up, Sugar. Now, the Brisbane Broncos, their season is on the line. They've got 40 minutes to salvage. Otherwise, it is lights out for the reigning premiers. 12 points to 8. They're only 4 points behind the Panthers juggernaut, and they need to lift. They are to do something at the back end of this season, the Brisbane Broncos.
2: So here's the kickoff for Penrith Panthers and Edwards, and away they go. Is this season still intact for the Broncos in the next 40 minutes? Carrigan with that first carry of the second half. And he has the ball 17 metres out from their own goal line. Jordan Rickey wrapped up by enthusiastic Panthers. Smith with Henry with the new sharp haircut. Left-hand side, Mam. And Mam just gets the ball away. There's a good, strong charge. Good player, this kid, Willison. And he's taken down 80 metres in from that Western touchline. They've got some numbers here, but they can't get it away. Hot-stepping through him goes Reece Walsh. And Walsh gets into the half. So a good first set in this second half from the Broncos. Pakes to Tolte. And Ben Tolte trapped and stopped by Alamotti. Last play, says Smith, a back away. And the involvement from Reece Walsh, you get the sense, will just continue to increase. Mam, he got a free crack at it, throws a pull back. Still the last Broncos, farmed off by Reynolds, but a knock on, says Todd Smith.
3: I think they should challenge this. Are we sure there's a knock on there somewhere?
0: I didn't believe so. I'm not sure there, too naughty.
3: They're not going to challenge it. They're happy for it to be caught on. It must have been off Ezra Mann. It must have touched someone.
2: Well, there's no knock-on at this stage. I think Reynolds knocks the ball back, and for me, there's no knock-on.
3: That's a weird one there. Todd Smith has been in great position, and it's an option if the Broncos want to challenge it because they still have a challenge.
2: 12 points to 8. Keno Go. $40 million jackpot. Download the app as the Panthers. They would love to put the Broncos away for 2026, right-hand side. Because, of course, the irony was it was the Broncos who put the Panthers away for 2025 on their way to a premiership, left-hand side. Henry Papali'i. barrels away from one. Offload, back away to Edwards. Edwards passes the ball to Liam Martin, but Liam Martin, Shibasaki, was forced to come in and make the tackle. Edwards, Smith, Blaze to Lungi, Papali'i, but they run into a bit of a cul-de-sac on that occasion, and it is the Panthers 32 metres out from their own goal line. Lussick puts the hands up as if to say, ref, where's his penalty? They looked offside there, the Broncos, but no penalty forthcoming. 28 metres away, 12 points to 8. Keno goes scoreboard, the favouring way of the Panthers. Lindsay Smith, Cleary, flat pass away to Martin, but Mamm comes up with a good tackle, and it'll be a handover back to the Broncos, 22 metres out from their own goal line, and that was terrific tackle. Great bar crusher boats type of tackle where you can tackle your next fishing adventure in a bar crusher.
0: Yeah, we don't say that too often. The Cleary to Martin short pass is often a successful one, but Cleary just doesn't find the mark there, and a pressure pass to Liam Martin in wet, slippery conditions, and Penrith cough the ball up. Now the Broncos shifting out of their own end again.
2: Shibasaki half break. He got away from the tackle from Alamotti, but he can't spear himself past the halfway line. Pakes feign left, goes right. Carrigan picks up on that, and he's going to run into the defence of the Panthers, 42 metres out from the goal line. So they're pressing here. The Broncos trailing by four. Keno goes scoreboard. Haas, he runs into Lindsay Smith, and the two number 10s go at it. 35 metres out from the goal line. They'll put the kick up now on the right-hand side. Here it goes to Reynolds. They're going to run it. Here comes Walsh, number one. He puts a kick through. They're charging, but Edwards has no real pressure in the end before Mariner arrives. He gets away from one. He's the king of the one percenter, is Edwards. Just like our man Billy Boy, he's the king of the one percenters, that is for sure. That's a 1% moment for minus one. The degree of difference in transport and warehousing, our man Billy Boy, the team.
3: Great work there from the two number ones. We spoke about it at halftime. They're probably two best players on the field for both sides. And now the Panthers, they just go straight to shift mode. They back their systems. They go all out attack.
2: They need to make good here. The Panthers, maybe a bit of make good solutions. National make good solutions. I notice Wardy's in the box here as well at the SEN Network. It's starting to really intensify things here as the champs, who were knocked out last year by the Broncos. Can they knock the Broncos out themselves? And there's so many people witnessing in this box something quite unusual. The last five Clive Churchill medal winners all on this field, and a Clive Churchill medal winner himself, the man of 1999, Brett Notte-Camorley, folks.
3: So who's going to be the next one in this box, Joel, that potentially puts his hand up for Clive Churchill tonight?
2: It won't be me, I can tell you that much.
3: Hey, I want to see more from the left edge for the Panthers, Chad. They're not going to that left edge in attack.
0: Yeah, they're still working their way throughout their set so far in this second half. Both teams willing. I just sense a fair bit of urgency from the Brisbane Broncos with where they're at in their season. Reece Walsh again getting the ball in his hands.
2: It's all Reece Walsh at the moment. Haas, he runs towards the Panthers. He is smack bang in the middle of CommBank Stadium, trailing by four. On the Keno Go scoreboard, Walsh again involved. Mamm's a mile offside here, but he's going to run down. And he wanted to get that catch in goal. Edwards, does he get the bounce? It's a rude bounce, but Mamm, he would have been offside anyway, Mamm.
0: Yeah.
2: But it goes back to the 20, and it remains 12 points to 8. The Penrith Panthers in command over the Broncos. Keno Go scoreboard. Expert comments. It is Brett Notte-Camorley, Chad Townsend, and they are here for Power Bay Quality Solar Solutions.
0: Yeah, he's frustrated with that one, Reece Walsh, as it tumbled over the dead ball line. Seven tackles now for the Penrith Panthers. But for me, look, I love the fact that Reece Walsh is going to this game tonight. He wants the ball in his hands. He's taking a much larger role with the kicking out. We haven't seen Reynolds barely kick the ball today. As the Panthers down the short side with Cleary.
2: Cleary, good contact there from Mamm, but they have the ball just 40 metres out, 18 from this western touchline. It comes to Edwards, deep away. Talangi fires it away. Papali'i palmed away from one, 32 metres away. They lead by four, the Penny Panthers. You just sense if they can get past this converted try mark, they might be looking very safe. They lead by four at this stage. 22 metres away. The Panthers right outside Cleary. Cleary, he goes back here. It's going to be Walsh. It's going to be Jenkins chasing history. Jenkins gets the pass back. Then the kick comes through. Play on. Lost the ball, Panthers. It'll be a scrum feed to the Broncos. 10 metres out from their own goal line. Keno Go scoreboard. Panthers 12 as it was at halftime. Broncos 8.
3: He's the best, Nathan Cleary. He looks like he's kicking the ball to the middle of the field, and he hooks it back to the left sideline. Like a bit of a boomerang kick. Jenkins contests it, gets the ball back, but not able to find a good kick there. Penrith, you watch the defensive pressure they have here. They love this when they get you inside the 20 metres, flooding forward.
2: Geez, I tell you what, Chad, when you are here in the driving rain and the Panthers have got you pinned inside your 20, you are climbing Kosciuszko with a backpack full of bricks, cement gumboots and blisters. It is hard work for the Broncos, 22 metres out from their own goal line. Still inside their 30. Pakes, left-hand side, Tulti, and the man, Tulti Towers, 32 away, 22 metres in from this western touchline, just short of the 40. They trail by four. Keener goes scoreboard. Walsh, right-hand side, cut out. The gunslinger throws it over the top, but Jenkins hustles, makes the tackle, and they have the ball 8 metres in from that eastern touchline, 14 shy of the halfway line, still down by four. Walsh, those golden boots, they kick the ball down, and scurrying to get the ball is Edwards, but he allows To'o to clean it up, and To'o, he'll add to his metre tally. He runs back to the 20, and great defence from Shibasaki, drives him down, and now it is the Panthers inside their own 20, still leading 12 points to 8 on the Keener Go scoreboard, which has been untroubled in the second half to this point.
0: Yeah, great kick there from Reece Walsh, splits the fullback and the winger. And a great kick chase there. You mentioned Shibasaki. Got on his bike, the left centre. And just as the Broncos did before, some tough carries out of their own end. The Panthers now forced to do the same as they look for an early shift and Blaise Talangi with the ball.
2: And lost the ball. So there is a goal-plated invitation for the Broncos. Will they RSVP? That is the question. 31 and a half remaining in this match. Elders Finance. Finance you can trust. Panthers 12, Broncos 8. Just a little cheeky invite here for the Broncos, Chad.
0: Yeah, well, we spoke about the big moments in the first half and, you know, how important it is to complete your own set coming out of your own end. And the Panthers, they really don't get to their kick. But some pressure defence there from the Brisbane Broncos. Talangi spills the ball, and now Noddy, the Broncos, will get a full set inside the Panthers' half.
3: Yeah, they've got to make them pay for that, don't they? When you're playing the best in the competition, you force them in an error. It's on the halfway. The Broncos, try or repeat set at worst.
2: Is there a minus 1 degree of difference here in transport and warehousing? They need to transport themselves another 30 metres here, the Brisbane Broncos. They need to transport this scoreboard.
0: It's Walsh, Sugar. He's demanding traffic. Get the ball to Reece Walsh.
2: 22 metres out from the goal line, trailing by four. Right-hand side, Reynolds, who's played in a dinner suit, goes back to Carrigan, who certainly hasn't. 15 metres away, the Broncos. They've got some trumps. Have they got the score on them? Left-hand side, this is the main trump. It goes away now. It came from Walsh to Mann, but Mann, he's cut down by serious defence from Alamotti. And there to help is the king himself, Nathan Cleary. Right-hand side, it comes to Walsh, who's popping up everywhere. There's three of him out there. Now it comes to Reynolds. Reynolds lost the ball back, and that invitation has been declined. Panthers maintain the lead, 12 points to 8, just under half an hour remaining in this match on the Elders Finance clock. Here's the replay action for Harvey Norman. Just a little sloppy in the slop.
3: Yeah, they've tried to run it to a kick, haven't they, Chad?
0: Jenkins read it.
3: Jenkins read it. The wingers were back. Dylan Edwards was across doing great work as a fullback. Forced Adam Reynolds not to kick, and then the pass was a bad pass. Brilliant defence from the Panthers, handling that pressure. Right edge, not good enough for the Broncos to crack it open then.
2: He's To'o, snubbed from Origin 2 and 3 for the New South Wales side, left-hand side. Well, Origin 3, wasn't it, Chad?
0: Yep.
2: And in the end, I suppose, Laurie Daly has the last say. They get the win.
0: Bostock in.
2: Bostock in. It comes away to the Panthers. Panthers have possession. They have the lead. 12 points to 8. Keno goes scoreboard. The Broncos defending for their season. Left-hand side, Papali'i, who barrels in that white headgear towards the halfway line. They lead by four. 20 metres in from that eastern touchline, Dylan Edwards working his way through the middle of the field. Cleary, swift work. He gets it away to Martin. Martin got away from Shibasaki, who gets another crack at him, and he brings him down, the Japanese pearl diver, about 2 metres into the half of the Broncos. Cleary goes back to what he knows, looking for that cage kick, but it's quite shallow. Walsh, he will jump and take it, and he'll wait for him to bring it down to Zalamotti. Makes the tackle 22 metres out, and they have got what left? They've got 28 and a half to negotiate somehow and fashion a victory. At this stage, the Broncos in the rearview mirror of the Panthers. 12 points to 8 on the Keno Go scoreline. The Panthers have the lead.
3: Yeah, just down there to the sideline for Thrive, your streamlined small business growth platform. Isaiah Yeo, the captain, back on the side, the leader of the defensive pressure.
2: So Broncos inside their 30. It's a real staring comp at the moment. 12 points to 8, as it was at halftime, remains away on the Kenogo scoreboard. Left-hand side, they come away. Preston Rickey to that red stripe of the 40. 10 short of that halfway line. Todd Smith, though, this kick will come inside the 40. Walsh, he gets a good piece of that, but it won't find the touchline. It's too straight. And, beautiful kick from Reece Walsh. Here comes Mam, hurries down, but does beautifully well. It's a tough tackle to make one out at that speed, isn't it?
0: Yeah, fantastic kick from Reece Walsh. Off the left foot, finds space, three in the backfield, and pins it to perfection. It pulls up, and then Brian To'o just beats Ezra Mam one-on-one, all ends up, gets himself out of the in goal line. Now the Panthers, some tough carries coming out of their own end.
2: So the Panthers left end. So what's Jenkins doing there at first receiver? And they cut the ball across. McLean dashing down that eastern touchline, 32 metres out. They lead by four. Keno go. Dummy half Cleary. Papali'i, he feigned the pass, takes the tackle. Eight short of the halfway line. Last play, that left hand from Todd Smith, getting a workout because this game's getting very few rests as Cleary inside the 40. He has a crack. Walsh, he thought about catching on the full, lets it bounce. Then fires the pass away to Catapani. Bit of a stutter and a stop, and he goes across 22 metres out from the goal line. Broncos trailing by four inside the final 25 minutes or 26 minutes or so of this game. They've got to find a way, which Michael Maguire has been very good at in recent years.
3: Yeah, and we've just got an interchange player as well. Ben Hunt now on the park, so look for his experience and skill around dummy half to create some opportunities for the Broncos.
2: Carrigan gets the ball from Hunt. Now it comes to Reynolds. Reynolds pass away to Payne Haas, who steamrolls through a couple, and he's 2 metres into the half now. The Panthers still trailing by four. Dummy half is Ben Hunt, as you say. Carrigan, Reynolds. Reynolds. Gee, their passing's been a little bit how you're going, hasn't it?
0: Yep.
2: It goes off the right-hand side, but Staggs takes them on, and a great tackle made by McLean. 5 metres in from that eastern touchline. Here comes Walsh, puts up the kick, charging through, but Edwards is going to have it all on his own, and it'll be a 20-minute restart for the Panthers. Still no change to the halftime score. 12 points to 8, the Panthers lead the Broncos.
0: Yeah, huge kick pressure there from Scott Sorensen in the middle of the field. Put pressure on Reece Walsh. He had to rush his kick. Gets it wrong by half a metre, and the awareness from Dylan Edwards to get the foot back now relieves all that pressure, Noddy.
3: Yeah, I think the Broncos have got to rely on 3, 4, 5 really good sets of six. Put pressure on the Panthers, then you can score a try. They're just not putting that pressure on, Chad, and Panthers now are over the halfway. This is going to be tackle one.
2: It's about 45 metres out here, the Panthers' right-hand side. Martin runs into Mam, and Mam's got a bee in his bonnet. Tonight he's going for a few big shots, and Panthers' hands and hands and hands again. And they go across to this left-hand side, and they have the ball now through. Billy Phillips is into the contest, left-hand side. Here comes Blaze Talangi. Do you feel like Panthers are one try away from winning this game, boys?
0: I feel like they are slowly building.
2: Right-hand side, that voice, Chad Townsend. The other you're hearing is Brett Kamali, Joel Kane here. And expert comments for Power Bay, premium energy solutions for sustainable Australian homes. Keno Go scoreboard, $40 million jackpot. Download the app, 12 points to 8. Is the Keno Go scoreboard about to be troubled? Cleary, he's looking for Jenkins. Jenkins gets it. Jenkins gets the pass back to McLean. He's teasing us, Jenkins. And he'll finish the set, still wrapped up with Reece Wesser as the club record holder at 25 apiece. Do we see him go to 26 and beyond tonight? And here's a stat for AIA, Do It For Life. 11 times, hang on a minute.
0: Reece Walsh and picking a fight with Brian To'o. I don't think I've ever seen anyone pick a fight with Brian To'o before.
2: No.
0: And a penalty here given away by the Panthers. I'm not sure exactly is the reason why, but the play before, the kick, the crossfield kick. Sorry, it's Isaiah Papali'i. The crossfield kick, Noddy, it just hasn't been on the money tonight by Cleary for Jenkins, has it?
3: No, if we think of anyone we're going to say we'd love to kick the football and land it on the spot, it is Nathan Cleary.
2: For
3: but
2: sure.
3: All these kicks for Jenkins have been short of the defence, short of the attacking line.
16: Congratulations to Katrina.
3: There's a bit of stuff
2: here. Back-to-back penalties here for the Broncos. So they are not gone just yet. 12 points to 8. Elders Finance, here you go. We're keeping an eye on that. It's ticking away as their season is to 23 minutes remaining in this match. Panthers 12, Broncos 8. But that's a great touch finder. And the Broncos will have it 40 metres out.
0: Yeah, I still feel that there's fireworks in this game, Sugar. Plenty of patting on the head. And
3: Reece Walsh just
0: got taken out late by Isaiah Papali'i. So I think there's going to be fireworks to explode soon, Sug.
2: He stayed down there, Walsh. And Chaddy, they're going to play on here. Reynolds, who hasn't threatened to run too much, did it, almost went through. 28 metres out from the goal line, trailing by 4, the Broncos. AIA do it for life. And he's staying down now. It can't be a calf, can it? No, he's just taking a breather for the time being, is Reynolds. But he is limping again, is Adam Reynolds. We'll keep an eye on him. Harvey Norman bring us the replay. Left-hand side, Payne Haas away to Walsh and Cleary. He comes at him, got away from him, but he can't get away from Papali'i, who's been very good tonight as Isaiah Papali'i. Rain continues to come down here at Combank Stadium. Carrigan to Mam away. Shibasaki in and away. He's still going. Gamat Shibasaki just short. 2 metres short of the goal on a barging run, though. Last play. Right-hand side. It comes away. Grubber and kick Mam, but cleaned up tidily by Dylan Edwards. Goal line restart, 12-8. Keener go scoreboard, but the Broncos are coming.
3: Broncos are coming, and this is what you need to do against the Panthers. You need to get completed sets after completed sets, and you need to put them under pressure into some fatigue. Dylan Edwards has got blood here, so they're going to have to be addressed by the trainer. So he might miss this whole set of six. It's a collision with his own player on the tackle on Shibasaki, which is a try saver. He might even be sent to the independent doctor here. They're strapping his head, so the time has stopped. Game has stopped. Nathan's now just been told, move forward, let's go, line drop.
2: Keeping on the sideline for Thrive. And Thrive, your streamlined small business growth platform. So looking for that, so it's Thrive. Goal line dropout here for the Panthers. 12 points to 8, and he goes for this grubbering type goal line dropout. They're hard. It's a smart play in the wet. They're really hard to pick up off the ground. In fact, you'd rather the higher kick than the grubbering kickers, which Cleary has come up with. But nonetheless, the Broncos survive. They've got the ball 18 metres out from the goal line. They trail by 4 with just 21 and a half minutes remaining on the Elders Finance clock here for you. 12 metres away, the Broncos. The big stars are there. Hunt, Reynolds. Reynolds away, and Jordan Rickey pounds into that left-hand side of the Panthers. 9 metres out from the goal line. Ben Hunt, he just holds them up, goes to Reynolds. Reynolds away to Walsh. Here's Shibasaki, and again the passing for the Broncos has been problematic, but it was a great pickup, as you say. 11 metres out from the goal line, Ben Hunt, dummy half. Reece Walsh again, first receiver, Payne Haas, takes possession of him. So Reece Walsh is on the right. You just know they're going after that Panthers left again. No, they're not. They're going the other side. Man, he put the kick through, got the ball back, but no, not set.
0: Ooh.
2: Restart set, yep. Todd Smith, not played at by the Panthers.
0: They might challenge this one, yep. This looks like an instance in that first half.
4: Onfield got a kick straight into Penrith, they're claiming he played the ball.
0: Yep, I think we see a replay of that first half. Todd Smith, 0 for 1.
4: It's that element as well, mate.
0: Well, let's see what the video ref has to say.
3: Well, Nathan's played
17: it. Nathan Cleary plays at the ball, and then goes into Liam Martin. We're just looking to see if there's accidental offside at this point.
3: Well, Cleary's in front of Martin, so it goes backwards. So he's not offside.
17: The ball goes back from Nathan Cleary into Liam Martin. We just need to check then if there's a knock-on after this.
3: Does it hit the right arm of Liam Martin?
0: Mm.
3: So if it hits the right arm of Liam Martin, it's a knock-on. Yeah, it does. Hit his right forearm.
17: Liam Martin knocks the ball on first, then Ezra Mam. The challenge by Brisbane is successful.
3: Ooh. Big moments are coming. Things are going the way of the Broncos. Repeat set of six. Line drop, now a bunker call that says knock on Panthers.
2: Big moment of the match for Bendix, the best known breaks. Around the rounds we go for Chemist Warehouse. Early today, 22 all, the Panthers and the Tigers in the NRLW to kick off Women in League round.
3: Harvey Norman match.
2: Yes.
3: Harvey Norman match.
2: Yes.
3: Let's go.
2: Oh, Harvey Norman.
3: Harvey Norman match, okay, NRLW side.
2: Right hand side, it comes away, and it comes to the Broncos. 12 metres out from the goal line. Dummy half. Pates, Carrigan, Ben Hunt out there now, of course, and it is the Broncos through Preston Rickey. 2 metres short of the goal line. They trail by four, the Broncos. Right hand side, Reynolds. Now it comes to Walsh. Walsh to Mam, and Mam. Great tackle from Jenkins. He's been praised for his great try-scoring efforts in 2026, but that was a great tackle. Left hand side now, and it is to Ben Hunt. Deep to Reynolds, and Reynolds away to Willison. And he's going to be trapped about 12 metres short of the goal line. So they've got to find something here. 19 minutes 44 remaining here for the Broncos to save this season. Goes back in field, and Preston Rickey, he's dropped on the last. So far, so good for the Panthers. One more play to defy. Right inside, Reynolds puts the kick through, and again, Cleary dives on it, and they're just happy to back their defence.
0: Yeah, Walsh wanted it down the left. He didn't get it. He went over to the right to Reynolds, and he puts the kick in off the left foot. Gets another repeat set, Noddy. Good set finish there by the Brisbane Broncos.
3: Better pressure being built, isn't it, by the Broncos? You're not going to score a try against the Panthers with one completed set. This is three in a row now. This is pressure mounting. Does Nathan get the ball back on the short? No, he won't get it unless there's a knock-on. Hasn't really put it near the sideline too much tonight on those two line drops he's had.
2: He hasn't, has he? Look, generally, that's his shtick, so to speak. But anyway, Gabe from Auckland, good to have your company and appreciate those words as well. Likewise, David from Singapore. So a lot of people listening from all parts of the globe, which is fantastic on this Thursday night. They haven't had a better opportunity with a set restart. 10 metres out from the goal line, 12 points to 8. Panthers clinging onto this lead with the Broncos. Banging on the door, will they answer? That's the question. Reynolds away now to Walsh over the top. Here's Catapani for the long. Great tackle. What a great tackle from the Penrith Panthers. An unbelievable tackle. Dylan Edwards in the headgear has come up with one of the great tackles.
0: Wow, what a tackle. I'm thinking, who's got that headgear on? It's Dylan Edwards. After just receiving some attention from the trainer,
17: contact
0: comes in.
17: Contact is clear. So it's a knock on. Josiah Carapani knocks the ball on in the end goal.
0: Wow. What a tackle, Noddy.
3: A tackle. That's a tackle of the day. Thanks to Bar Crusher Boats. Tackle your next fishing adventure in a Bar Crusher. Dylan Edwards, put the headgear on. Go across, knock the ball out. You've got to be better than that, Brisbane, to get us.
2: Wow.
3: How good. How good's the football?
2: Is Dylan Edwards the greatest defensive fullback we've ever seen?
0: He's up there in the conversation. Look, this is a fantastic pass from Reece Walsh. And it, look, if it's not from that effort, you see where he started and where he got to. Wow, an amazing effort by the Panthers fullback.
2: Well, is that the tackle that bundles the Broncos into the 2026 touchline? That is a huge moment. What a tackle.
3: The Panthers, what they've done traditionally in the past, been being challenged and challenged and challenged, survive. They now go down and score. They now finish the game for the Panthers. This is what the Panthers can do.
2: Yep.
3: Finish it for the Broncos, sorry.
2: Yep, they gave them a few chances. So Yo brings the ball back into the half. This is where they want to be, at this southern end of the ground. Last play, says Todd Smith, the lefty, puts the hand up. Comes across now, and it is through Cleary. And again, these kicks have been a lot shallower than they've been used to, and maybe that's by intention, who knows. But it goes back from Cleary. He gets the pass away, and they ultimately muck it up here, the Panthers. Dived upon, no advantage, I would have thought. Well, exactly right. He's tidying it up himself, Todd Smith. It'll give him an extra 10 metres, so they'll go up and hand it up on the 30.
0: Yeah, that's game plan, 100%, Sugar. Dropping it shorter, 100%. Yep. That's something that the Panthers football staff and Nathan Cleary have identified about just dropping these bombs a little bit shorter and making them contestable for the Penrith Panthers.
3: Katoni Staggs was the man that scored their second try. Rickey got the first try. I think Katoni Staggs has got to be the man they try and shift to. Getting one-on-one with that left edge out there for the Panthers. McLean looks like he's limping a little bit.
2: Gents listening from sunny England with my 8-year-old son, Harry, using one AirPod each. If you could give him a shout-out, he would be stoked. Go the Panthers. Cheers, Josh from Kellyville. Well, good on you, Harry.
0: There you go, Harry.
2: Thanks for tuning in, young man. As they come across to the left-hand side in Europe, it'd be great times over there. Josh, you and Harry over there living the dream. It comes across for the Broncos, though. They've got it 20 out. Reynolds put a little kick in. They're chasing. And they're going to get very close for a Jordan Rickey. But again, it's another goal line dropout. So their third of the match coming up. Does he go back to that same kick again, Paul?
0: I think he needs to execute a bit better here, the short dropout. Nathan Cleary, he's usually pretty good at that. But again, a really nice kick by Adam Reynolds. Get another repeat set here for the Brisbane Broncos.
2: 15,437.
3: Goes the other side. This time Nathan's kicked it to the left. He's done two to the right, this time to the left. So the Broncos have been asked to challenge. Where are they going, Joel? Where do they get their try?
2: Well, it's going to be Walsh. It's the man with the yellow boots. He's talking to players out the back. And maybe this is a fluorescent clue. He was talking to Katoni Staggs about something, so keep an eye on him as well.
3: It's a knock-on. I thought He went to pass the ball, and he's fumbled it going backwards here. Knock-on in the play of the ball by Tolte, is it?
2: It's Preston Rick.
3: Preston Rick, yeah. Sorry. Challenge here by the Broncos.
4: Oh. Coming in to tackle. Coming
2: is there
4: tackle
2: a hand in it?
3: Yeah.
4: Come in and tackle two, have a knock on Brisbane, they're challenging.
3: He definitely loses the ball, but does it get touched by a Panther, which makes it a knock on? Because he's facing his own try line.
0: Yeah, this will be a big call, boys.
3: Joel, watch it. He turns around and he tries to offload the ball.
17: At this point.
3: He tries to offload.
4: Keep going.
3: It's play on there. It's fair game. We're still waiting for the bunker to move the tap for. It's played at by a. It's actually.
17: Just looking at the left hand of Billy Scott.
3: It might be raked out, guys. There might be three in the tackle. It might be a penalty before a knock on.
0: Is it raking motion? That's what they're looking at here.
17: Billy Scott is away from the ball originally. Then he reaches through.
3: And pushes at it.
17: And dislodges the ball deliberately from Preston Rickey. The challenge by Brisbane is successful.
0: I'm okay with the challenge, but deliberately, I mean, he's on the complete other side of a tackle. I don't know if he's been able to see the ball.
2: Some would say don't trust a bloke with two first names.
0: Billy Scott. Said
3: Joel Kane. Said Joel Kane.
0: That's a fair call.
2: So the Broncos, this is it. I know there's still 15 minutes ticking away on the clock here for Power Bay, Elders Finance rather, but I just feel like they have to cash in now. But it'll break their heart if they don't score now. The Broncos, they trail by four, still no points in their second half. Reynolds away, flat pass to Preston Rickey, who's been very good off the bench. Both Rickeys, in fact. And Rickey, you're so fine. Left-hand side now, and it comes away. And to Walsh, there's plenty of jumpers ready for him. And they've just been very, very good on their own goal line here, the Panthers. 11 metres out, Broncos on the attack, trailing by four. Payne Haas. They're just not moving around. When you see bodies in motion like the Panthers at the other end. Last play says Todd Smith. Right-hand side, Reynolds. Another poor pass. Now it comes to Mamman. We just had the 1% team in here. And for minus one, the degree of difference in transport and warehousing. But that has been a clear 1%er for the Broncos. They're passing.
3: The pressure that puts on Adam Reynolds to catch the ball on tackle five in slippery conditions when the defensive line is coming at you, that is so poor from your dummy half. That needs to be executed to perfection.
0: It's been a team-wide thing, Noddy, tonight. The Brisbane Broncos passing and execution of their skill has not been up to standard.
2: Oh, great run, Alamotti. Great run from Paul Alamotti, who takes the pressure completely off the Panthers. And this kick, that run means that Reece Walsh will be catching it back near his own goal line. It was a powerful run from Paul Alamotti, unless they go for that short kick once again from Cleary. But they've been pretty rusted on with that. Already back to the halfway line. They come back away to clear it. That was silly. They got clever from dummy up. Hasn't been a good minute for Billy Scott, boys.
0: Forward pass here by the Penrith Panthers. Seems to be a little bit of confusion.
3: You're right, Joel. The dummy half went to go to the left, and then he's come back to the right. It's a forward pass. He's overrun it, Nathan, but because he's thrown a dummy to the left, Nathan gets in front of him. He wants early ball. He doesn't want it sold to the left. Broncos get another chance, guys.
0: Yeah, that's a big mistake from the young hooker for the Panthers. It's still 12-4, boys. We've Just under 13 minutes remaining. The Broncos are hanging in there.
2: They are.
0: They're hanging in there. And with errors like that by the Panthers coming out of their own end, they will continue to hang in there.
2: And replay action for Harvey Norman. Boys, those errors that we saw from Billy Scott, look, it wasn't the worst error in the world. But when you're doing it right on a line, the 50-metre line, it's easy for the refs to pick up, isn't it?
0: Yep.
2: Broncos 42 away. 42 away and 12 and a half minutes away to get themselves back. They've got to win this. They've got to find a way to beat the front runners, the Panthers. And a set restart. That has to help. Preston Rickon.
0: Has to be Reece Walsh here, Sugar. Get the ball in his hands.
2: Okay, comes away Reynolds. He looked for Walsh, but they had a 4-on-3 chance there as well. He was sizing up to Lange, but they just ran out of room there, and Reynolds has taken down. He's a little bit, how you going out there? The little pass comes away from Walsh, and Walsh just lays it off. He wants to set up something on the left. He sacked the right, and he's gone on the left-hand side. Upfield they go through Reynolds. Reynolds dummies. There's Walsh. Walsh, a little short ball away to Willison, who's been very good, but a great tackle made by Brian. And they come across to the left-hand side. Walsh away to Carapani.
0: What a pass.
2: What a pass from Reece Walsh. Carapani in the corner, and now Adam Reynolds has a chance to take the Broncos to the lead, 12 all at CommBank Stadium, 11 and a half remaining. Great pass. He comes from dummy half, Reece Walsh, and an absolute bullet.
3: Ah, hang on a sec, guys.
0: Are we going to the video, ref?
3: Does the left foot touch the sideline?
2: The left boot.

0: I think it did.
1: What a pass from the dummy half. Reece Walsh gets in there. Quick play the ball.
2: Ooh, it's touch and go.
1: We need another angle. There's a camera straight along the line behind the dead ball line. Look at this camera angle. Does it touch the sideline?
0: He's fine. It's
2: I think it's in.
0: He keeps the heel up. The Shane heel is kept up. This will be a try to the Broncos.
1: Wow. Broncos are saying yes. Panthers are saying no.
0: And guess who's been given the kick? And I would give this guy a penalty shootout at the World Cup any day. Pressure. Some eat it. Some get eaten by it. He loves it, Reece Walsh.
2: Wow, what a moment from Reece Walsh. He's had his hands all over the crime scene so far tonight for the Brisbane Broncos. He comes down the short side after a quick play the ball. Just chances his arm, throws a long pass. Carapani does the rest. We spoke about good things happen when the ball is in Reece Walsh's hands. And he took the Broncos to that famous premiership last year. Now a big moment for him here, Sugar.
0: Pressure can break pipes. It can also blast diamonds. Reece Walsh from the Western touchline off the left boot. He is in the diamond business.
2: Wow!
0: 14-12. The Broncos have the lead. The Broncos have a pulse in the 2026 Premiership, but they've got 10 minutes to survive.
1: No bigger name is there at the game at the moment. He loves it. The two number ones have been on fire. It gets a dummy half. He throws a cutout pass. Carapani's boot is literally millimetres off the sideline, and Adam Reynolds goes, here, Reece,
0: yep,
1: kick the goal. And he's nailed it through the middle.
0: And that tune, you know this tune, boys? This is the Chicago Bulls tune.
2: Yeah.
0: The champion tune, and there's champions going in battle here. 25 premiership winners out here tonight. The last five Clive Churchill medalists. It is 14-12. The Broncos lead the Panthers, but we are yet to see back-to-back tries from the one team. We are yet to see back-to-back tries. It has been Broncos, Panthers, Broncos, Panthers, Broncos, and now the Panthers on serve.
1: Just been on big weight of possession in this second half. Our stats, thanks to AIA, do it for life. 56% of the ball to the Brisbane Broncos.
0: So Freddie from Ipswich, Queensland, he called the try as well. The Broncos 14, Panthers 12. As the Panthers bring the ball back, 15 in from that eastern touchline. Blaze Talangi. But the team that is on the other end of the scoreboard, 14-12 for Keno Go, has a man called Nathan Cleary driving the bus.
1: And he just never stresses, does he, Nathan? No. He just backs his systems, be nice and patient. They get an indicator of the play, and he pulls the trigger.
0: You know the penalty kicks in the World Cup? When it comes to the penalty shootout, it's 10% lower than any other penalty kick. It's just pressure. And this guy, Walsh,
2: yeah,
0: loves it, doesn't
2: loves
0: he?
2: Loves it. Loves it. Wants that ball in his hands. He's made some big plays tonight. And now this will be a big moment here as the Brisbane Broncos get a penalty offside at the kick. The Penrith Panthers are beginning to unravel the Panthers over the last 5 minutes. That forward pass from Billy in the middle of the field. And then now offside penalty just relieves that pressure. And the Broncos will take their time and they'll find touch. Now with 8 minutes remaining and 14-12 in front.
0: Speaking about World Cup, around the grounds we go, on SEN doing a great job covering the World Cup. You've got the SEN Sync, and appreciate those listening to the SEN Sync tonight. But around the grounds for Chemist Warehouse, it will be Spain and Argentina. Spain 2-0, upset winners over France, and 2-1 this morning, Argentina over England. So it is not coming home. It's not coming home for at least another 4 years. It's not going to where Harry and Josh is, that's for sure, as they listen to the coverage over there in England with a AirPod in each ear. Here they come across the Broncos, and here's a penalty. Here's a penalty. This is a tough call. This is a tough call.
1: 2 minutes of game time, Joel. Take the two.
0: What do you do, Chad?
2: I'd take the tap.
1: Take the tap and yep, try and build, score to win it, Chad?
2: I'd take the tap. Let's go for the try, and if we don't, we just either run it or we try and get another repeat set. The Broncos have done a tremendous job at getting repeat sets tonight, Sugar, so
0: yep,
2: I don't think the two put gives or has them any benefit.
1: Followed you, Chad. They've kicked it for touch. Three line drops. They've been able to

0: horse from the Brisbane Broncos. For the Panthers, sorry.
1: So the Broncos, if they score here and convert, it's probably enough. They lead with 6 minutes 50 to go. 6 minutes 50 to go, folks, on the Elders Finance clock. Finance you can trust. Reece Walsh away. Here comes Ezra Mam, who's trapped about 10 metres in from that eastern touchline, 8 metres away. But the Broncos, we've been looking at the northern end for most of this second half. And now they've got it right in front of the post where Ben Hunt awaits. Right-hand side, Walsh. Jesus, a star, this bloke, isn't he, Walsh? He's a second half of the year kind of guy. 2 metres out from the goal line, Papali. He's had a terrific game, Papali. He goes away to Walsh. Walsh at first receiver. Again, lays the pass off for Payne Haas. And they're only 8 metres out now. Last play. Is there another set restart coming here? They come across left-hand side. Willison. Well, now they're playing the percentage. They're just dropping it in the corner saying, righto, Panthers. We're less than 6 minutes to go. If you can go the 95, good luck to you.
2: Yeah, I like it. The wet conditions here, it's been a slippery, low-scoring affair so far tonight. You just think the percentages and turning the ball over to the Panthers inside their own 10, forcing them to take some tough carries, and gives an opportunity now for the Broncos to really rev up with their line speed.
1: Epic core, guys. Loving it. Michael and Wendy from Drummoyne. What a beautiful city, little town Drummoyne is. Beautiful place. Comes across to the right-hand side. Yo and Yo away to Cleary. Cleary to Edwards. Edwards gets the pass away to Brian Toll. Headgear to headgear. And he runs the ball back in field. Can they hold on the Broncos? They're defending their season. They're defending their title. Chatty's going to head down to that touchline for Thrive. And there's plenty to interview down there. We'll get all that after the game. Here comes McLean. And he gets a piggyback over the top, and now he
3: big tackle there.
1: The touch.
3: Katoni
1: Stags. Huge tackle, Noddy.
3: Massive tackle. Tackle of the day, thanks to Bar Crusher Boats. We've had quite a few. That centre matchup has been brilliant. Stags got a few victories in the first half. Then the Panthers come back with McLean, and then it looked like McLean might have stayed in, and Stags went, no. Carapani finished the tackle off, actually. So good work by the whole Broncos team. They're doing enough at the moment, Joel, keep their season going.
1: They are. They win all eight, they'll be in the finals. 7 from 8, they rely on other teams. They'd want to get this one in the bank, though. Katoni Stags is firing them up. Good line defence. Liam Martin, he rushed up. There's terrific defence from the Penrith Panthers. Who's going to get out of this? And Shibasaki, he rolls the sleeves up and he gets about 12 metres short of the halfway line. 15 in from the western touchline. The Broncos by 2. It was a Reece Walsh touchline. Goal kick, the difference.
3: They've just got to complete, don't they, Joel, the Broncos? There's 4 minutes on the clock, minutes on that Elders clock, thanks to finance. Give the ball to Panthers inside the 20.
1: 100%. So the Broncos have the ball. The dummy half awaiting there is Hunt. This passing again, they've got to fix this up. I know the weather is a little how you're going. It hasn't stopped really all night, the drizzle. And you could probably best explain it by the drizzle for most of the game. Right-hand side, Reynolds puts up the kick, the old cage kick. They will contest. It goes Katoni Stags. He's got it. Tries to get rid of the ball, but he can't. And again, Noddy. Again, Brett Camorley. Expert comments for Power Bay. Quality solar solutions. The Panthers have the ball inside their 20.
3: And not well known for going length of the field too often. It's systems, and it's where you're out and change of angles in good ball. Rarely will they score a lot of long-range tries.
1: Yep. They play the long game, not the long tries, so to speak, as Yo away and Cleary. Cleary cut out ball. Alamotti, he's skipping and he's put down. About 6 metres short of the halfway line. 2 minutes 50 remaining. Broncos 14, Panthers 12. Now it comes to Edwards, and Edwards scrambles towards the halfway line. So therefore, Billy Scott waits patiently at dummy half. And it goes to the left-hand side. Cut out ball to Yo, and Yo Cleary picks it up one hand, blaze to Lungy, wrapped up there by Reynolds. And they make the tackle. So this is the last. Is he thinking 2-point field goal, Nathan Cleary? No. Ball goes back inside. It is Jenkins. If you want to try, you look for Milky. The pass comes back away. Cleary's still the last. They're 30 metres out, losing ground. Panthers, they shovel the pass away to Alamotti. Alamotti, he puts his ears back down to Toll. Brian Toll. Grubbins kicks through. Cleaned up Alamotti. Flicked the pass back. back, but the Broncos were there. But this is an error against the Panthers. I'm not sure about this.
3: They'll challenge it. Here we go, straight into it, Joel.
1: I think the Panthers will win this challenge, Donnie.
4: Hey, Grant. Captain's challenge from Penrith. On-field ruling, knock on Brian Toe. Penrith challenging.
3: So this could be the call of the match. Broncos get the decision. They complete a set, they maybe win. So Brian Toe
5: kicks the ball, playing on to this point.
1: Yeah.
3: So is he out of the field of play? So they've got knock on Brian Toe, have they?
1: No, he's kicked it, it's fine. I'm convinced. He must be talking about Alamotti.
3: No, he thinks he's dropped it.
1: Okay.
3: I think they're looking at the kick. Is there contact here on the ball, Joel?
5: Kick chase is onside.
3: So they cleared the kick. They thought he dropped it.
1: Yeah, the kick's been cleared. Yeah. Does Alamotti now touch it?
5: Both players are contesting.
3: Yes.
5: Paul Alamotti has possession.
3: He throws it back.
5: While he's in the field of play, we're playing on.
3: Carapani gets the ball.
1: Takes it out.
3: He gets taken out by the Panthers defensive line. So this will be play on. This will be a scrum. Broncos.
5: Josiah Carapani has the ball there. I just need to check when the referee blows the whistle.
4: I don't, mate. I don't.
3: This is Broncos' ball, isn't it?
1: No, it's the Panthers' ball. I think it's a challenge successful.
3: You think it's challenge successful?
1: It just depends where they clear the tackle. Walsh is saying it's a second effort, should be a penalty.
3: So that's what they're looking at now. So
5: Josiah Carapani has possession of the ball.
1: Is he held?
3: Well, I don't think he never stops moving.
4: Goes out, mate.
3: He never stops moving. So he's out.
5: The referee's blowing the whistle at this point. Josiah Carapani is still in the field of play, so it's a mutual infringement.
3: Oh, wow.
5: The challenge by Penrith is successful as Josiah Carapani has possession of the ball.
3: Brisbane keep possession.
5: At the point the whistle's blown, it'll be a Broncos play the ball.
4: Over there.
1: So for the listeners who don't understand that, not explain that.
3: So the fact that the whistle had been blown and Carapani was still in the field of play, because that's when the...
1: Saved by the bell. Yep.
3: Because if he had waited until he went over the sideline, we know that the Panthers will get the ball. Now the Broncos will get the ball where Carapani was because of Todd Smith's whistle stopping the play.
1: Wow. Because he was preoccupied by the Brian Toto error, right?
3: He thought he dropped it and didn't kick it. He thought it was a knock-on.
1: Correct. Anyway, they're bristling up here in defence, the Panthers. They've got the Broncos on play three at their own 10.
3: Joel, they'll get a whole set of six, Penrith. They'll get a whole set of six, yep. And they can score exactly what they just showed us then.
1: And there's a bloke here on the right-hand side called Nathan Cleary, who, in the back of his mind, at worst case, he'll be thinking two-point field goal. At worst case. So we'll be keeping an eye on all of that. Broncos has been a great defensive set. They have given their all this set. But they've got themselves out of... That's not a bad finish, really, outside the 30. Can they get a good kick? Reece Walsh, charge down, lands in the hands of the Broncos. And the Broncos get it back on the halfway line.
3: That doesn't give you the ball now, Penrith. That was Liam Martin. Or strip one-on-one. So now that's a knock-on strip.
1: Well, let's go down the sideline. Chaddy Townsend is down there for Thrive. Let's go to you, Chad. Chad's down there. He can't hear us at the moment. We'll
6: one,
1: sort that
6: two.
1: Out.
6: Can anyone hear me?
1: Yes, we can.
3: Chaddy, we got you, buddy. Can you hear us?
6: They got me? Yeah, sweet.
1: Hey, Chad, bark twice if you can hear us. Oh, dear.
4: You're coming through
6: on air.
1: We can hear you. I don't think you're on air. We can hear you too, Sammy. It is 14 points to 12, so Sleazy Sam and Chad having a few troubles down there.
3: So this is a rate one-on-one challenge that's gone forward. Why was Liam Martin charging the kick down?
1: I don't know.
3: I know if he charges it down and it goes forwards, or backwards for them, but forwards for him, he's the first one to the ball. That's a big Hail Mary, isn't it?
1: Massive Hail Mary. The one bloke I'd let do that, kick out. He's the one bloke I'd let do that, who's not playing for the Panthers, clearly, but back to Canterbury, so around the grounds for Chemist Warehouse. And there is 52 seconds remaining. Broncos 14, Panthers 12. So just chime in the back line, Chatty, if you can hear us. And it is the Broncos who have it well and truly in control now. 14-12. And Jenkins at this stage is going to leave equal with Reece Wessa still on 25 tries apiece. Hart, 30 seconds remaining in the match. The Broncos just trying to wrap things up here, Noddy.
0: Yeah, that's right. No fancy passes. Minimal passes, the whole set of six. There's probably two more tackles in this game. So short passing, lock up the ball. Don't let the Panthers steal it.
1: Tolte, 12 away, 14-12. This is a huge win for the Broncos club. Are they back? That is the question. Right hand side, they're just being very, very basic with this set, as you'd appreciate. And that's going to be it. Last tackle, Payne Haas will play it. Broncos will play it. They kick it out. And the Premier's defence is still barely intact. But that's a pronounced win. The Broncos 14, the Panthers 12. And the whole of the NRL looks in the rearview mirror and go, uh-oh, they're still there.
0: They're still there. So much strike power to this team. They've had a bad season. They've had injuries. A lot of the stars were back tonight, Joel. A lot of the Panthers stars were back tonight. We've gone to a shootout. We've gone to a semi-final match. And the striking attack and the no fear. Who wants to come up with the biggest play of the match? Reece Walsh from the sideline.
1: Absolutely. We'll go down to Chad shortly to see which player. Well, there'll be a number of players that had a great night's sleep with temper. The difference is temper as we head to the sideline. Chaddy Townsend has made his way down there. And let's go to Chad right now.
6: Hey, boys, just waiting to see if we can grab someone here down here on the sideline. I can just say amazing scenes down here. The Broncos, what a win. The field fairly chopped here. But, yeah, massive win by the Brisbane Broncos. I will throw it back up to you, boys. I'll come back to me in a second.
1: No worries, mate. No worries. There's Chad Townsend there and there for temper. We'll come to him very, very shortly. We'll keep an eye out for him and the reason hand as a big, big win. An important win for the Broncos, Noddy. 14 points to 12.
0: If you've listened to the coach speak every week from the Brisbane Broncos, Matt just spoke about we've got a hard-working side. We're just not doing things right at the moment, but I've got a side that hasn't given up.
1: Yep.
0: That tonight is a side that hasn't given up. Yep. That is a connected side that played brilliant attacking football. Boy, some of their passes were like under seven football.
1: Yeah.
0: Their fundamentals were poor, but defensively brilliant. And okay. Attack first class.
1: Let's go to Chaddy Townsend for temper and the Broncos with Ben Hunt. They've broken the 8-game losing streak, Chaddy.
6: Boys, I'm down here with Broncos, utility, Ben Hunt, Dozer. It was must win tonight. The boys turned up. Give us an insight into what the week was like in the build-up to this game.
7: Yeah, the whole week, mate, was focused on it was a must win. You know, we just had to go out and play to our abilities. There's no excuses now. We had a full-strength team back. Everyone was out here. It was just a gutsy win, mate.
6: It looked like a different team tonight. You guys, intensity, kick chase, aggression, movement of the ball, Reece Walsh getting his hands on the ball, a lot more kicking from Walsh tonight. Give us an insight into and how that was about tonight's game.
7: Yeah, Walsh played really tough tonight, mate. He was getting involved. He was busy, but it's amazing what can happen when you bring Payne Haas and Paddy Carrigan back into that middle of the field. And they just tighten everything up, mate. They run hard. They make all their tackles. They play big minutes. And, yeah, like I said, it was a gutsy win.
6: They were huge tonight, mate. Well done. Your season's still alive, mate. Go rest up. Good luck for the rest of the year.
7: Cheers, mate. Good on you.
6: Yeah, up to you, boys.
1: Benny Hunt down there with Chaddy Townsend will be keeping circling around as he does the great man, Chad Townsend. But in the end, 14 points to 12. The Broncos, three tries to two. You thought they were going to get beat by Goal King, but in the end, they actually won with the goal kick of Reece Walsh from that Western touchline. And here's a man. He doesn't break the record, Milky Jenkins, but by geez, he tried hard. Let's go back down to Chaddy Townsend.
6: All right, boys, I'm down here with Tom Jenkins. Milky didn't get the result tonight. Give us your thoughts on the game.
8: Yeah, I definitely thought the first half was one of those games where you just sort of let the teams play out and let it go. And then I think the last 15 minutes there, it's not what you want. It's just one of those things where I thought the Broncos were really good tonight. They stuck with it. Ended up coming away with the result.
6: Mate, it looked like tonight a real part of the plan at the last tackle was Nathan giving you an opportunity in the air. Didn't quite come away with it, but give us an insight into that. Really, you're backing yourself in the air. I've seen some photos. I didn't know you could jump that high, man.
8: Yeah. I guess so. It's probably not our go-to thing. We've got a lot of strike on both sides. I think our run game's a big one, but yeah, I do think sort of is a strength, a little aerial thing, so might as well go to it when we need it and just sort of trying to isolate it and how we can make it work. So didn't come off tonight, but I think sticking with it, good things will come.
6: Well, mate, you didn't get across the line tonight, but I'm riding you home. You're doing a great job, having a fantastic season, mate. Good luck for the rest of the year.
8: Thanks, Chaddy. Appreciate it, brother.
1: There he is, Chaddy Townsend and Thomas Jenkins. And, well, the Broncos have somehow kept themselves in the race. It was try for try, wasn't it? So in the fourth minute, Jordan Rickey picks up a try. That was answered by Brian Toto in the 12th, which was answered by Katoni Staggs in the 22nd. They responded in kind to the Panthers at 31 with Brian Toto in his second. But it was the try from Josiah Katapani in the 68th minute and that conversion in the 69th minute from Reece Walsh, which would see the Broncos get their way in a very, very important win it was, Noddy.
0: Yeah, that's right. It's a great win. It was a must-win game for the Broncos. And as we heard him speak about, for Benny Hunt to say, we've got Patrick Carrigan and Payne Haas back, that would bring enormous confidence. Then you got Reece Walsh wanting the ball in his hand. Ezra Mann, I thought, was really good for the Broncos tonight. He was energetic. Adam Reynolds obviously just steered him around and played his part. Do you want me to give you the run home for the Broncos now?
1: Yeah, sure.
0: So the Broncos draw, Cowboys away.
1: Yep.
0: Newcastle home, Dolphins home, Warriors home.
1: Yep.
0: Raiders away, Storm at home, Dogs away.
1: Wow. Doable.
0: Well, they've just beat the first place team.
1: Yep. Doable. Very doable.
0: So they're all doable. Depends on their attitude. Depends on their skill. They were a lot better defensively today. They did. But again, you get those stars back in your side and everyone else plays a bit better. Mate, Michael Maguire has continually said he's got a team that competes and they're ready to go. And they went tonight and they've kept the whole season alive. Not many people probably come here tonight, Joel, thinking
1: no.
0: Broncos to walk away.
1: 14 points to 12, they do. They do get the cash, 14 points to 12. I want to see how often the Panthers have been limited to just 12 points or so. I'll get back to you very shortly. In fact, it was only a couple of weeks ago. Cowboys, 26 points to 12. But anyway, there you go.
0: With or without Origin players then, though, Joel.
1: True, very true. Very, very true. Where's our man Chad down there? Have your say, folks. 0457736. Let's go down to Chad Townsend. He's down there on the touchline. I believe he's with, I believe it's Mosley Oda.
0: Chaddy, we're ready to go with you, buddy. Who you got?
6: Right here with Moses Loader. Dolbert.
9: They played a good game, stuck to the game plan. We sort of made too many errors there in the second half. And when we're, when we're doing too many errors and letting them back in the game, that's what happens.
6: Yeah. What were some of the... And as you guys were making those errors, you could feel them coming. It's almost like watching the game. I think you guys probably let this one. Or to give us an insight into.
9: We reacted pretty good. We're just positive. Just making sure we're getting back to our game plan. And, errors happen. We just got to defend it. And we let a try slip there in the corner. And we paid for it.
6: What about you, mate? Obviously, look on outside of footy. How are you staying focused for you? Keeping your main thing the main, but still doing your jobs.
9: Thanks, brother. It's obviously a massive talking point.
6: Yeah.
9: But I'll leave that up to my manager, man.
6: Yeah.
9: He does his job, and if I do mine, then hopefully I'll get a good contract.
6: Well, you certainly are doing your job, man.
1: Well done, Chaddy. We'll leave it there, mate. Head up, Chaddy. We appreciate that. Just having a few mic troubles there, as Dunny's pointed out. Hot mic. And Spanky says this. Am I misremembering something? Or you could say forgetting something, Spanky. Or do the Panthers not like the rain? Rain, some dance in it, some slip in it.
0: Well, it keeps the game to an arm wrestle, but that's part of their strengths as well, isn't it?
1: I would think so, yeah.
0: I think the Broncos just took them to a quality game of football today. The Brisbane Broncos did, you know what they did? They did a Penrith Panthers on the Panthers. They had a weighted possession. They had over 50% of the ball, which the Panthers normally get. They had a weighted field position. They got a couple of repeat sets. That sounds like the story that the Panthers normally go on, doesn't it? They suffocate you. They make you fatigued. You make you come out of your try line. You get repeat sets. They score eventually.
1: Yep.
0: Broncos did it to them tonight.
1: So with that, right, so that they're not exactly home just yet with the minor premiership. But I don't think they care too much for Penrith. They just want those top two spots, which they probably are home for. Do you have any... Like, we've been pumping up the Broncos tonight, but do you have any concern of the Panthers or no?
0: I don't have any concern, because obviously their systems are great. I think wet weather football suits them better because they can move the ball a bit more, change of angles, which they do very, very well. Nathan's kicking game, you know, it was a bit off on a couple of his good ball kicks tonight. He was trying to kick the ball for Jenkins and they just never quite landed on the try line. So those things will get better. They're just asking what I feel the Panthers are doing. They're so good at their systems, and unless you're ready to go and beat them, which the Broncos were today, they don't beat themselves. So I think what happens is you're going to be at your best to beat them. You've got to have a better share of possession. You've got to have some individual players that can create what Reece Walsh did against them.
1: Yeah.
0: You also need a forward or one, like someone like Payne Haas, that can break their system down a bit. Because not many forwards can make momentum against the Broncos, against the Panthers. My only concern about why they can't win the competition again is because you're asking the same five players to be the best five players on the field every game. And with that happening in the last 5 years, at some stage, the depth of this squad will be challenged.
1: Yes. Yes, I agree with that. Braden putting the slipper into Brandy here. He says, what a great win, boys. Wonder how Brandy's feeling after that one. Ha-ha, he says. This one from Para Powerball. Have the NRL done the appropriate risk assessments of grounds to protect the safety of players when it rains? Brian Tottle almost went head first into a steel gate in the northeastern corner when sliding when scoring a try. Surely a $5 billion business can invest in appropriate risk assessments and risk responses with padding. I didn't see that, Nod. Did you?
0: No, I didn't see that either, no. But as you said, so Brian Tottle scored in the 12th minute and his second try was in the 32nd minute. So player safety should be certainly first and foremost. So
1: he's saying he did this in the northeastern corner. So that would have been in the first half.
0: Well, both his tries were in that corner. Yeah. You know, so one was off a short pass from Edwards and the other one was off the cutout pass.
1: Okay, I didn't see where he'd finished up there. Anyway, keep them coming through, folks. So we're going to hang around to 11 o'clock. So if you want to have your say, 1300 01 1170, 1300 01 1170. You can text 0457 736 736. So, well, the Panthers, they will stay aloft of this premiership, but these Broncos remain in touch just for now. In touch for now. We'll get Chatty back up here very, very shortly. But again, I mean, I know they're beaten tonight, the Panthers, but, you know, it takes a very special kick from Reece Walsh to beat them. They're such a hard side to beat, aren't they?
0: Well, that's what every side has to go to the world with, don't they? You've got to beat him in the staring cop. You've got to be better than him. You've got to handle the moments. We kept saying, here's a moment for Brisbane. Here's a moment for Brisbane. You know what the Broncos did also? They just kept fronting up.
1: Yep.
0: They didn't give up. They didn't go away from it. And you're right, Joel. Reece Walsh gets a dummy half, throws a cutout pass to the winger, and then he has to convert the ball from the sideline.
1: Yep.
0: And that was his first and only conversion for today.
1: Yep.
0: Hadn't kicked a goal before that.
1: But again, like, and I'm surprised that Penrith are caught out by this because they're so diligent in what they cover. But again, that early kick to start a match for the Broncos when Jordan Rickey scores gets the Broncos off to a fight. I was very surprised Panthers got caught out by that.
0: And you said that the Broncos do score a lot from those kicks
1: often
0: through Katoni Staggs.
1: But it's their first set of the game, Noddy.
0: Early. So maybe they just got caught out there. Maybe they didn't do their homework that well. Maybe Edwards was on the other side of the field because that's where Adam Reynolds was, you know, did Reece Walsh take more responsibility to do those little kicks in the first half? Because Adam Reynolds was on the left, Dylan Edwards is half probably to the right, and he's out of position, and Reece Walsh goes right foot. The other thing was it was a right foot grubber, not a left foot grubber.
1: Yeah, that's right.
0: So
1: yeah,
0: he was brilliant tonight, Reece Walsh. They just come up with the plays, they executed them, and I actually thought the Panthers scored two tries. And I don't know, outside of those two tries, how many more opportunities they created. It didn't feel like they were always knocking the door down to score tries.
1: There wasn't a heap of near misses, was there?
0: No, definitely not. Dylan Edwards was a try save against the Broncos when Carapani went off the sideline.
1: Yep.
0: They were more. They had more chances to score, I felt like, the Broncos.
1: Well, we've been referencing World Cup, of course, and SEN have got the calls covered. Shots on goal is a term that you hear all the time. And the Broncos had the more shots on goal, didn't they?
0: They definitely did, yeah. I felt like they had the better weight of possession. They did have the better weight of field position because the Panthers had to come up with three line drops as well. So they were down there a bit more. So I think, you know, we'll get to run meters, we'll get to possession, we'll get to completion rate. I think all those are going to be in favour of the Broncos, which is what the Panthers normally do to everyone else.
1: Yeah, exactly right. Exactly right. All right, folks, so we're going to get to a break very, very shortly, but don't forget to have your say. 1300 01 1170, 1300 01 1170. Text 0457 736 736. We'll bring you those press conferences in the final hour of the program up until 11 o'clock as well, to hear what Ivan Cleary had to say, to hear what Michael Maguire had to say. It's his first press conference in a couple of months where he can celebrate a win. So eight losses on the trot for the Broncos has come to a shuddering halt with a mighty victory over the Penrith Panthers. Who would have thought that a big loss streak for the Broncos would be broken against the Penny Panthers? They had to earn it, though. 14 points to 12. A wonderful victory for the Broncos. But one thing out of it, I suppose, we're talking about the quality of some of the passes for the Broncos. That is certainly something. I know the weather was a bit how you're going, but Panthers were playing in the same conditions as the Broncos. But nonetheless, they get the victory. So well done to the Broncos and Coach Maguire. Have your say. 1300 01 1170. We'll take a brief break. We'll come up for air. And on the other side of this, we'll be back with yourself and Chatty Townsend, Noddy. We'll go through all of that. We'll go through all of the rest of round 20 of the National Rugby League Women in League round. We're early. The Harvey Normans game between the Tigers and the Panthers, a draw, 22 all to kick off women in league round as well. Well, there you go. It is 14 points to 12. The Broncos have defeated the Panthers. We'll have all the wash up, the press conference, etc. in the next hour.
10: I'm Patrick Morrow. CSIRO says there's remains no evidence of a mass mortality event despite confirmation of a further positive detection of H5 bird flu in a petrel found at Hawk's Nest in New South Wales. There have now been 15 confirmed positive detections of H5 bird flu in Australia. New South Wales Chief Veterinary Officer Joe Coombe says she's urging the public to report sightings of sick birds.
11: What we're asking the members of the public to do is avoid contact if they do see sick or dead wild birds. Record using a phone, either take a photo, video, and certainly record the location where they've seen the bird, and report.
10: A man is still under police guard in hospital after he was arrested after a body was found at the scene of a house fire in Sydney's west on Thursday. Emergency services were called to the fire in Glenmore Park, where they made the grisly discovery outside a home shortly before 1 a.m. The male deceased was aged in his 60s and is yet to be formally identified. A short time later, a 36-year-old man was arrested and is currently in hospital. New South Wales police say they're aware of the drone footage showing the alleged murder on Sydney man Jack Chung. Mr. Chung was shot dead in what police called a brazen attack on Wednesday morning in Carlingford. Assistant Commissioner Scott Cook says drone operators were as complicit as anyone else in the homicides and the violence. Federal One Nation leader Pauline Hanson has been spotted holidaying with mining billionaire Gina Rinehart at a luxury resort in Sicily. This has prompted harsh criticism from the federal Greens. South Australian Greens Senator Sarah Hanson-Young says Hanson's policies are whipping up hate across the country.
12: I question whether Pauline Hanson even likes Australia. And everything we stand for, our multicultural nation, our beautiful environment, our notion of a fair go, of equality, and you've got to wonder, she doesn't seem to like any of that, but she certainly likes Gina.
10: Iran has launched fresh attacks on US military bases in neighbouring Gulf states, while Washington continued to strike sites across Iran, as a new YouGov poll shows the majority of Americans think launching the war on Iran was wrong. New Zealand actor Sam Neill died from pneumonia, according to his longtime agent. The Jurassic Park star died in Sydney on Monday, aged 78. Philip Gretz, Neill's agent of 19 years, confirmed the actor's cause of death in a statement released on Thursday. Christopher Nolan's The Odyssey is on track for a box office debut of more than $200 million. Movie analyst Shane A. Bassett says that's more than twice the figures for the domestic start of Oppenheimer.
13: He had to sort of keep going with something just as big, if not bigger, and he succeeded. Based on Greek mythology, the Iliad and Homer, he also adds other things into the mix and then an all-star cast.
10: In sport, Brabham Best returns for the Newcastle Knights as they take on the Sharks on Friday night. Wallaby Fraser McWright will start from the bench against Italy in Perth on Saturday night, with Carlo Dezzano to start in the number 7 role. Braden Campbell will make his return for Friday night's AFL clash for Sydney Swans as they take on the Adelaide Crows. Fremantle coach Justin Longmuir has confirmed Shai Bolton will be rested for Saturday's game against Port Adelaide, with Hayden Young coming into the side, and Argentina have secured a 2-1 win over England in the FIFA World Cup semi-final. They will now meet Spain in the World Cup final. In finance, oil is worth $79 a barrel. Gold is trading at $4,027 an ounce. And one Australian dollar is buying 69.98 US cents. 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Partly cloudy with a high chance of showers with southerly winds. Temperatures are ranging from 13 to 19 in the city, 11 to 18 in the west. Looking further ahead, partly cloudy with showers on Saturday, partly cloudy with light winds for Sunday and Monday. That's the latest 2SM News. I'm Patrick Morrow.
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16: Well, if you've just joined us after a great night of footy, thanks so much for your company. And what a contest it was at CommBank Stadium, with the Broncos proving too strong for the Panthers, running out 14 points to 12. The winners tonight. Now it's time to swap the footy for a few hours, or just a couple of hours, of great conversation, fascinating stories, and plenty of fun as we take you right through until midnight. Coming up tonight, we'll be opening the treasure chest, so listen carefully for your chance to crack tonight's mystery location and earn yourself a place on the Scroll of Remembrance and win one of those Nightline light-up pendants. Dream guide Rosine Sarah is with us. She's going to join us shortly to interpret one of your dreams. And this one is fascinating. Opening the mailbag up, what could our dreams possibly mean, especially this one? It's very strange, this dream. It is. I don't know if you've had a dream like it. You might have. It's kind of about things going backwards. We'll find out. Rose will help us unravel the symbolism behind this dream. We'll also have another Nightline bedtime story taking us back to Australia's rich and fascinating history just after 11 p.m. Australian Eastern Standard Time. And, of course, we're going to be following some of the stories making headlines tonight, including a strong earthquake that's shaken New Zealand's South Island, keeping you up to date with that as we get the news rolling in. The remarkable rise of professional pet detectives here and around the world, helping reunite lost animals with their owners. And a unique charity auction where football fans from around the world can bid on everything from FIFA World Cup final match balls to Shakira's halftime costume. I don't know what you would do with it if you'd be standing there having a bit of a dance in it. I really know that it won't fit me. Might look nice on a mannequin on a wall somewhere. But yes, interesting stuff. But it's all for a good cause. We'll find out about that this hour. We'll also have all the latest news, weather from around Australia, strange news, cat news, and of course your calls and emails right through the night. 13 12 69 if you'd like to jump in now and make a comment on something that's been going on, ask a question, or let us know what's happening in your world. So if you're settling in just now, make yourself comfortable, turn up the radio just a little bit, and let's spend the next almost 2 hours together. This is the Nightline, and we've got plenty to talk about. Daddy Cool, Eagle Rock.

Oh, I feel like I'm awake now. The Powerball numbers, draw number 1574 for Thursday, the 16th of July. Are you ready? Quick, quick, quick, go get those Powerball tickets. Hurry up, hurry up. You ready? Okay, let's do it. Winning numbers are 4, 5, 13, 14, 15, 22, 28, and your Powerball, lucky number 13. There is, oh, no, no, there's no Division 1 winner. Jackpotted to next week. Those numbers again, 4, 5, 13, 14, 15, 22, 28, and your Powerball, number 13. No Division 1 winner. It has jackpotted to next week, and you make sure you gamble responsibly. Bedtime story game. Are we ready, Nightliners? I'm ready. Okay, let's do it. I have been many things during my lifetime, but I have never changed my place in the middle of one of Australia's most famous cities. It's a place tonight. Not to get confused with a treasure chest, that's later on. This is the bedtime story. My story includes prisoners, industry, shipbuilding, and two world wars. Long before Europeans arrived, I was an important place for the local Aboriginal people. Thousands of convicts helped shape my early history with picks, shovels, and hard labour, and I became home to one of the Southern Hemisphere's largest shipyards. During both World Wars, I played a vital role in building and repairing naval vessels. Today, I'm recognised as one of Australia's most important convict heritage sites. Where am I? 13-12-69 for the guts and glory tonight for the Nightline Bedtime Story. There we are. I don't think I can give you all that again. I think I became home to one of the Southern Hemisphere's largest shipyards is probably the mic drop moment. I think it's, have a think about that. Come on, you've got to beat Liz from Dubbo. She wins every single night. Okay, 13-12-69. As soon as you think you know the answer for the guts and glory for the bedtime story. And the bedtime story will be on just after the 11 p.m. news, about this time, in about an hour's time. A strong earthquake has rocked New Zealand's South Island. One of our neighbours across the Tasman has had a frightening reminder that they live in one of the world's most active earthquake zones. A powerful magnitude 5.9 earthquake has struck New Zealand's South Island, centred about 40 kilometres north of the popular tourist town of Te Anau. The quake was initially measured at a magnitude of 6.3, prompting authorities to issue a tsunami warning for parts of the South Island's rugged west coast. Fortunately, after further assessment, that warning was downgraded to just an advisory. Emergency officials say there is no widespread tsunami threat, but they're still warning people to just stay out of the water and stay off beaches and away from harbours, marinas and river mouths because of strong and unpredictable currents that could still occur. People in the area describe the shaking as both powerful and very unsettling. One hotel manager said the building shook for about a minute, although thankfully nothing inside was damaged. Another local resident described the experience as sounding like a train, saying the shaking was long, loud and strong enough to make the walls move. So far, there have been no reports of major injuries or significant structural damage, but emergency services continue to monitor the situation. The quake struck near Fiordland, one of New Zealand's most spectacular natural regions, and it's a major international tourist destination known for its beautiful dramatic mountains and world-famous walking tracks. Of course, earthquakes are a fact of life in New Zealand. The country sits directly on the boundary between the Australian and Pacific tectonic plates, making it part of the Pacific Ring of Fire, one of the most geologically active regions on Earth. Every year, New Zealand experiences thousands of earthquakes, although only a small number are strong enough to be widely felt or to have even caused damage. Many of us will remember the devastating
Christchurch earthquake of 2011, which claimed 185 lives and forever changed that city. Today's quake wasn't anywhere near that scale, but it does serve as another reminder of just how quickly nature can change the course of an ordinary day. For Australians planning to holiday to New Zealand this ski season or later this year, authorities say there is no reason to cancel travel plans, but it's always worth familiarising yourself with local emergency procedures wherever you decide to visit. So tonight, many people across New Zealand will simply be grateful this one appears to have ended with more of a bit of a scare than a tragedy, and that we're very, very thankful for that. Absolutely we are. But yes, you need to be prepared. When I moved to Southern California, the commander's wife at the base, and she was actually from Montana but lived in California for quite a while, and told me you have to have like a kit in the back of your car, and she called them earthquake shoes. She said to me, you have to have a pair of earthquake shoes, a pair of old runners, that's what it was, and water and snacks, because in that area, San Diego, LA, where I was living, when they had a few big earthquakes, you've all seen those roads, haven't you, nightliners, how they all crisscross each other? Well, some of them actually came down. They were cracked and you couldn't drive. So people in years past have been trapped on these freeways. So you need to walk out. And if you're in the car with a pair of high heel shoes or something like that, a pair of Crocs, I don't know how far your Crocs are going to go, not very good. So everyone has earthquake shoes. That's what they call them. Make sure you've got your earthquake shoes, some water and snacks. You never know. So it pays to get yourself prepared. I have it in my head all the time now if I go to places like that. The Nightline Bedtime Story. My goodness, you've been very busy in the background there, Producer Shane. Oh, goodness, we've got a couple of wrong answers, though, tonight. Let's have a look. Is it Fort Denison? Is it Pinchgut? Same. No, it's not any of those. Is it Garden Island? No, it's not. But I'm not going to tell you what it is. What I will tell you is this. The guts and glory goes to Alice of Falconbridge. Oh, hang on. You need a cheer. Yay. Well done, Alice. I don't know if it's your first or second time round. But anyway, all the same, congratulations. Margaret of Tamworth, Barbara of Port Stephens, Bruce the Truckee, John and Christine of Dubbo. Well done, all of you. Guess correctly. The Nightline Bedtime Story, that will be on just after 11 p.m. Australian Eastern Standard Time. News coming up after this break. I'm going to throw this one down on the table. Have you heard of cleaning things with what we call baking soda or bicarbonate soda and vinegar, mixing it together and clean? Well, apparently cleaning experts are now saying don't do it. It's not good in all circumstances. We'll find out why. And look, you can wade in on this one. Sade smooth operator. As smooth as bicarbonate soda and vinegar.

0: Okay, if you've ever searched social media or the internet in any way, ask a mate for a cleaning hack, you've probably seen the same tip over and over and over again. Mixing bicarbonate soda with vinegar to watch it fizz its way through grime, grease and clogged drains. It looks pretty impressive, am I right? It does. The bubbles make it seem like something powerful and magical is happening right there in your drain. But according to cleaning experts and chemists, the satisfying fizz is pretty much mostly for show. Oh, a new report says one of the internet's favourite cleaning combinations is actually making both ingredients less effective. The science is surprisingly simple. Bicarbonate of soda is an alkaline substance, while white vinegar is acidic. When you combine the two, they immediately react with each other, producing carbon dioxide gas, water, and a compound called sodium acetate. Those dramatic bubbles are simply carbon dioxide escaping. Once the fizzing stops, you've largely neutralized both cleaners, leaving behind little more than salt water. In other words, you've used up the cleaning power before you've even started scrubbing. Experts say both products are excellent cleaners, but just not when they're mixed together. Vinegar is particularly effective at dissolving mineral deposits, hard water stains and soap scum. It is ideal for shower screens, taps, kettles and coffee machines where calcium buildup is the problem. Bicarbonate soda, on the other hand, is slightly abrasive, but it works brilliantly for scrubbing away greasy oven trays, stainless steel sinks and deodorising carpets and your fridge. Especially if you had some pongy cheese in there. Best thing. The advice is to choose the right cleaner for the job rather than combining them. There are also important safety reminders. Experts warn never ever mix bleach with vinegar or other acidic cleaners because it can create dangerous chlorine gas. And before using any cleaner on natural stone like marble or granite, always check the manufacturer's recommendations first. It's another reminder that not every viral cleaning hack stands up to scientific scrutiny. Sometimes the simplest advice is still the best. Use vinegar when you need acid. Use bicarbonate soda when you need a little gentle abrasive. Just don't expect them to work miracles once they've cancelled each other out. It's science, my friends, science. Looks all good in theory. We've got Nathan. Oh, Nathan, another use for bicarb soda. Hello, Nathan, you're on the air.
1: Hello there, Sherilyn. Yes, bicarb soda.
0: Yeah.
1: You remember Eno's back in the 70s and 80s?
0: Yes, the fizzy. I think you can still get it, can't you?
1: If you've got a hangover or you're not feeling good, And you need an alkaline drink and to turn your body back into alkaline, yeah, there's like a you have a shot of lemon juice, which is like a half a lemon squeezed lemon juice,
0: yeah,
1: into like a half a litre of water and a teaspoon of bicarb soda. And that makes an alkaline drink, and you give it a bit of a stir and it fizzes up just like the old Eno's does, and you shot that down and drink that, and then about 10 minutes you'll be feeling terrific. So there's lots of things for bicarb soda.
0: Right, okay, so obviously you've tried this out, Nathan.
1: 100%. 100%. Every Saturday morning when I've had a few too many drinks.
0: Oh!
1: It brings you back good again, yeah.
0: It's the miracle cure.
1: Yeah.
0: Great miracle cure. Okay, don't try. Make sure, you know, follow your doctor's advice and everybody. Yeah, all that sort of thing.
1: I'm not a doctor. I'm not a physician.
0: That's it.
1: So please. Yeah, yeah.
0: He's just a man that sometimes might need a little bit of help on Saturday mornings. That's all.
1: I just think it works better than a Barocca. That's all I'm saying.
0: That's all he's saying.

0: You get me in all sorts of trouble here, Nathan.
1: Well, the other thing that they say, like, if you've got, like, let's say you've got toe fungus, like
0: hang on a minute. Gosh.
1: Yeah, yeah, and then you were talking about vinegar and bicarb soda, how it one's acid and one's alkaline, uh-huh, and neutralizes. But there's many, many physicians that actually say that you mix the two together, and then let's say you get a shot glass and you've got a big toe that's got a fungal issue.
0: You're having a snack at the moment at home, yeah, but anyway, just all right.
1: Put your toe in the shot glass and then you put the bicarb soda in there, and then you put a shot of vinegar in there, and it'll up. And if you do that for a couple of weeks, you might see some change in the fungal thing that you've got growing off the end of your toe.
0: Can I just say, if I come to your house ever, Nathan, please, please, when you offer me a drink, can I please have the big glasses?
1: You're getting the shot glass.
0: No, I'm not getting the shot glass. No, I'm not.
1: You're getting the shot glass, shot of tequila, and then the next day you can have the shot of lemon with the alkaline water and the bottle. Make it bring good.
0: It's like a gag now. I need some of that bicarbonate soda. Nathan.
1: Thanks, Carolyn.
0: Off you go. There's my cheeky chop for the night. Oh, my goodness. Whew. Now, there's some good advice there, if you could stomach it. You need that. Yeah, the good old Enos. I'm pretty sure you can still get Enos. Oh, yes, I remember that when I was a young girl. Yes, the lemon-lime sort of fizzy. Very, very nice stuff. No ads. I don't even know if you can still get it. Probably can. It's one of those old-fashioned things. Graham has written in and he said, my grandmother always used vinegar on the shower screen and baking soda in the oven, but she never mixed them. Turns out my nan knew the science before your ticky-tock did. Ticky-tock. I like that. Ticky-tock. 13 12 69. If you'd like to join the conversation, start something new, or just have a bit of a laugh with me. I feel like one tonight. That was good. I don't know if you could top that. I don't want to know about your shot glasses, though. Coming up next, I have to stop laughing. Keep thinking. I'm just having the vision of what Nathan just spoke to me about. Stop it. Get it out of my head. All right. You could own a piece of World Cup history. A lot of stuff's going up for auction. What, where, how, who? Let you know straight after this.
2: Step inside the castle of common sense with Brent Bultitude. Holding the fort for Chris Smith.
3: 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And yet somehow, at the official opening ceremony of the renovations, nobody thought it was important enough to play the Australian National Anthem. Seriously?
2: Brent Bultitude for Chris Smith.
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3: Okay, football fans, listen up. Every World Cup creates unforgettable moments. The goals, the celebrations, the upsets and the stories that become part of sporting history. But what if you, my friend, my Nightliner, could actually own a piece of it? Well, after this weekend's FIFA World Cup final, some of the tournament's most remarkable memorabilia will go under the hammer in a global charity auction, with proceeds helping children around the world gain access to education and sport. From July the 22nd to the 29th, Christie's Auction House and Global Citizen will host an online auction called One Goal, raising money for the FIFA Global Citizen Education Fund. The ambitious goal is to help raise $100 million to expand education opportunities and grassroots football programs across more than 200 countries. Some of the items are exactly what you'd expect. Signed jerseys from some of the football's biggest stars. And also, oh, here we go. One lucky bidder will also be able to buy the actual match ball used in the World Cup final. What? That's amazing. That'd be worth heaps. Other official match balls from the opening games in Canada, the United States and Mexico will also all be auctioned. Then there's something never seen before. This year's World Cup features the first ever halftime entertainment show at a FIFA World Cup final, headlined by Colombian superstar Shakira. Not only will fans be able to bid on an outfit she wore in the official World Cup music video, but also the costume she'll wear during the halftime performance itself. That's amazing. So you can find that if you just want to go and Google, what's it called? It's called One Goal. You can help raise money and you might grab yourself a bit of sporting legend, memorabilia of some sort of thing. Tangible pieces of sporting history up for grabs. What a wonderful thing. Right now, we've got the Dream Guide with Rose and Sarah.
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0: from recurring dreams to the completely unexpected. Many people believe our subconscious speaks to us while we sleep. Joining us once again is dream interpretation expert Rose Insera as we take a closer look at one of your dreams, Nightliners. Welcome back, Rose.
1: Thanks, Sherilyn. Good to be back.
0: Okay, Rose, this one rose to the top of the pile. I've got to tell you, Steve from Orange, he has had a doozy. So, Steve, it is your dream tonight we're interpreting. Rose, let me read this one out. Hi, Rose. I dreamed I arrived in a small country town where everyone walked backwards. They drove backwards. They carried their groceries backwards, and they even greeted each other while facing the wrong direction. Nobody seemed to think it was unusual except me. When I asked why they did it, they looked confused and asked why I was walking forward. Rose, what could a dream like this mean? Asked Steve. Oh my goodness, this is a doozy. Rose, what might it mean when a dream turns normal behaviour upside down?
1: Well, Steve, I grew up in a small country town, so I know exactly what your subconscious is trying to tell you. It's such an interesting dream. So when we're looking at backward movement, It's about looking back at the past, what direction things have always been done a certain way, and they haven't moved a great deal. So it could be indicating that that's not where you're expected to go. Instead, you're moving forward. You're looking to the future. New ideas, a new lifestyle that's different to those in the country town you're from. And maybe you might see that as being stuck in the past. So people in your town, as much as they're lovely and the town is cozy, it is a little bit stuck in the past going, and you're looking at the future.
0: Well, he is. So how significant is it that Steve felt like the odd one out?
1: Oh, look, so significant. Everyone else seems to be in sync. But Steve is out of step with the community that he grew up with. He's moving in a different direction to everyone else. Perhaps he's not actually in real life moving in a different direction, but his subconscious mind wants him to move in a new or different direction. So he's obviously in the dream feeling like he's the odd one out because no one's walking back. Everyone's walking backwards, but he's moving forward. And they seem to think that that's the odd thing to do.
0: Well, they do. And it's a small community, it's a small town. So do communities or towns have a special meaning in dreams?
1: Absolutely. City dreams, country dreams, quite different. So country towns, they're more intimate, they're more self-contained. Most people are in agreement about how things should be done because that's the way they were always done. So to survive, communities had to rely on that agreement that everybody had to get on. And in a way, Steve is breaking with this small town mindset and ideas. He doesn't really want to be part of what's considered normal because he sees it as a little bit old-fashioned and moving backwards or doing it the old way. And somewhere in his psyche, he wants to move forward with something. He wants to do something different and break that mold. And so it's very difficult with that country town symbol because it keeps you small. And I feel that Steve wants to enlarge, expand and move forward.
0: There is confusion in this. So what role does confusion play in dream interpretation?
1: It's interesting, Cheryl, and we've had a few listeners who have told us that when they wake up from a dream, they feel confused. They're not scared, but they're confused. So confusion suggests that one should always question whether you are out of alignment with everyone else or if someone's moving in a different direction. And that's okay. It's okay to feel that turmoil of not being the same as everyone else. A confusion is always asking you to question yourself. That's all it is. It's like, oh, isn't that interesting? I've always thought this way and now I don't. Or everyone's doing it that way and I don't want to anymore. So it's asking you to look at the way you think in your actual waking life about things that you always took it for granted, that's how you were going to do things.
0: Okay, so what might his subconscious be highlighting for Steve personally through this dream for him?
1: Well, I would ask Steve to ask himself, if in your life, do you feel like you're moving forward while everyone else seems to be going the other way? And do you trust your own direction? There are a couple of questions that I would ask him to think about. And maybe one way to do it is before you go to bed tonight, ask those questions, because people don't realise you can ask yourself questions before you go to sleep. Sometimes I actually write them down and put them under my pillow, and your subconscious mind takes over when you're asleep. And many times you wake up with a new insight, or you might have another dream. It is a way to communicate with your subconscious mind and make that dream be real and give you some answers that you're looking for.
0: Rose, it is amazing how much meaning can be hidden in something we experience almost every night, dreaming. But that one was just a little bit off the page there. Steve, how you are a very, very interesting person. Love that dream. Thanks for interpreting that one for us, Rose.
1: You're welcome. I hope that was of interest to you, Steve, and I hope you get something out of that.
0: I did. I'm sure we all did. Okay, if you want to catch up with Rose, she does a lot more than dreams, a lot of metaphysical sort of things there. She's got some great books that you might be interested in having a look at. Go to roseinsarah.com. You can find that and all the resources, and you can find out about the other things that she gets up to. You're listening to The Nightline right here on Newcastle's 2HD and across the Super Radio Network.

Shush, prize parrot. It's a bit late in the night for that, isn't it? Don't worry, he's all right. I've just shoved him in his cage for a moment. Ah, that's better. You know the drill, Nightliners. Somewhere in these clues, I have hidden the answer. Buried the treasure chest somewhere in Australia. Remember that? Australia. Nowhere else. Not in London. Not in the United States under one of those football pitches. Uh-uh. Right here in Australia. Now, let me see how easy I'm going to make it. As easy as I can. So get ready, get set. We don't answer the phone until I tell you to. So just wait. No early birds. You know what happened to the prize parrot just then. Okay. My walls witness the ambitions of an empire and the uncertain futures of thousands who arrived against their will. Though I was built for one purpose over two centuries, I became many things, including a refuge, offices, and I was even a courthouse. My history has been pieced together not only from written records, but from thousands of artifacts that were hidden beneath my floors. I was designed by one of Australia's most influential colonial architects under the direction of Governor Lachlan Macquarie. I stand on Macquarie Street, opposite Hyde Park, in the heart of Sydney, and today I'm a UNESCO World Heritage listed museum telling the story of Australia's convict era. You can ring now, 13 12 69. Where did I hide the treasure chest? I hope there's no convicts there, because you can't trust all those convicts. I don't want them to steal the booty. Yeah, you know, the stuff that's inside the treasure chest. I have got a light-up key ring for the person who gets it right first. 13 12 69. First mate Shane is standing by and waiting for your calls. Tina Arena, now I can dance. I'll be dancing while I'm waiting for you.

0: Ahoy, Carla.
1: Hello, Sherilyn. I'm not sure, but I thought it might be the museum.
0: The museum. Oh, no, close. But you might have to... Oh, hang on. What have you, or you might have to go for a little swim or a walk up George Street a little bit further. A better luck next time, Carla. Thanks so much for playing and listening. Thank you. And we've got Alice on the line. Oh, here we go. Ahoy, Alice.
2: Ahoy.
0: Where have I hidden it?
2: Would it be Hyde Park Barracks?
0: Would it be Hyde Park? Yes, it is. Very, very good. Woohoo! You been there before?
2: Yes.
0: It's interesting, isn't it, these days?
2: Yes, lovely.
0: It's beautiful. What a beautiful part of Sydney. I love all the sandstone there. It just seems to be sandstone everywhere. It's gorgeous. A great place to visit. Alice?
2: Yes?
0: You've won your light-up key ring, so you hold on there for first mate Shane and he'll get all your details and we'll get it to you as soon as possible.
2: Lovely. Thank you, Sherilyn.
0: It's an absolute pleasure. Thanks for listening to The Nightline. And thank you everybody else who played this hour. No, there's no more. There's no more. We'll have to play again tomorrow night. And speaking of tomorrow night, we do have a football game on, but it's only till 8 o'clock. Okay, we'll be here at 8 o'clock. So let me have a look at this one for you. 6 p.m. to... Oh, hang on. The Knights are playing. That's very important. Sharks versus the Knights. 6 p.m. till 8 p.m. from Shark Stadium. I think I heard that it's been a very long time since the Knights have won at Shark Stadium. I heard the news... readers say something like that. I'll have to go and look at the statistics. Anyway, we've got it here live from Shark Stadium. Sharks versus the Knights, 6 p.m. to 8 p.m. Be very exciting. Right across the Super Radio network, and that's Australian Eastern Standard Time times. And then at 8 p.m, the Nightline. We will be here. Very exciting stuff. And what have we got on tomorrow for you? Lots and lots of things. Oh, yes. How can I forget? What, this amazing fellow. Okay. He was a banker and he decided, guess what, AI might take my job, or just the way things are going, I don't want to be in banking anymore. He had all these thoughts. So a few years ago, he decided to become an electrician, and he's just about to sit his final exams, and he's 50 years of age. Decided to just completely do a complete turnaround, banker to electrician at the age of 50. We'll have a chat to him, find out what it's really like to sit in a TAFE classroom with all the kids. They probably thought he was the teacher. Imagine that. No, I'm not. I'm a banker who wants to be a Sparky. Great story. Amazing. So we'll have a chat with him tomorrow night. Just something a little bit different. I like to do things a little bit different on the Nightline. And we'll have all your favourite segments as well, don't you worry. Next hour, Cat News, the Nightline bedtime story straight after the news. But first, I will give you those Powerball numbers. So if you didn't get them before, go get your tickets, get yourselves ready. We're doing it all then. News, sport and weather straight after this break.
3: Step inside the castle of common sense with Brent Bultitude, holding the fort for Chris Smith.
4: 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And yet somehow, at the official opening ceremony of the renovations, nobody thought it was important enough to play the Australian National Anthem. Seriously?
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12: I'm Patrick Morrow. The Australian Federal Police has released images of clothing found on electronic devices seized during a child abuse investigation. The images were taken at childcare centres in Rouse Hill and Putney. They form part of an investigation into former childcare worker Hamish Tate, who's been charged with more than 300 child abuse offences. A young man has been taken to hospital in a critical condition following an alleged assault in Sydney South on Thursday afternoon. Police and ambulance were called to John Street at Cogra Bay at around 3:35 p.m. to find a man aged in his 20s injured. He's in a critical condition in hospital. A 21-year-old Aboriginal man has died at the Clarence Correctional Centre in New South Wales. The prison is privately run by SETCO, which has extended its sympathies to the family and the wider First Nations community. New South Wales Police and SERCO are investigating the matter as it will be referred to the coroner. Queensland Police are treating a woman's death in Rockhampton as an alleged domestic violence murder. They say the 32-year-old partner is a person of interest as they try to work out how she died. No charges have been laid. Western Sydney features heavily in the top 10 for buyer activity in the second quarter of the year. Property sales volume in New South Wales increased 7.1%. InfoTrax Chief Operating Officer Lee Bailey says first home buyers are looking for affordable properties.
13: Western Sydney is leading first home buyer activity in New South Wales, with 7 of the top 10 suburbs ranked in the region, including Parramatta, Fairfield, Liverpool and Blacktown. First home buyers are reshaping the market in Western Sydney, with apartments accounting for more than 3/4 of purchases, as buyers are looking for more accessible entry points into the property market.
12: A new compact defibrillator is being rolled out to help ensure more Australians can reach a life-saving device when and where they need it. Survival rates plummet with every minute that passes without CPR or defibrillation. St John Ambulance paramedic Sally Fenton says each day over 80 people experience a cardiac arrest outside a hospital.
14: The reality is most cardiac arrests don't actually happen in shopping centres or airports where there's a defibrillator on the wall. And in fact, of all the cardiac arrests that occur each week, only around 2% are actually reached by a publicly accessible defibrillator.
12: Fewer vessels have travelled through the Strait of Hormuz on the first day after the US reimposed its naval blockade on Iranian ports, as both countries escalate strikes across the Gulf, while US forces have also fired on an unladen oil tanker as it tried to break the naval blockade on Iran's ports. Over 800 wildfires are burning through forests in Canada, creating heavy smoke that could potentially affect millions of Americans. Some of the largest blazes are in West Central Ontario province and are bordering on the Canadian-US border. Ontario has been experiencing record temperatures this month, with Toronto recording a high of 37.6 degrees, up from the previous record of 35.6 degrees set in 1995. 11 people were killed and 19 injured in a fire at an orphanage on the outskirts of the Algerian capital.
15: The cause of the blaze is unknown. In sport, Sydney Roosters centre Robert Toyer has been rested for their Round 20 clash against the Melbourne Storm as Roosters pairing of Sam Walker and Reece Robson return to the side following their post-origin rest. Mid-season draftee Jackson Artemis will make his AFL debut for Essendon against the Greater Western Sydney Giants on Sunday. Carlton's Blake Akers and Liam Reddy have been named to start for the Blues as they take on Collingwood on Saturday night, while the Pies will be without defender Jeremy Howe as he manages a groin and hip soreness. Argentina have advanced to the FIFA Soccer World Cup after defeating England 2-1. They will now take on Spain in the final. In finance, oil is worth $79 a barrel. Gold is trading at $4,034 an ounce. And one Australian dollar is buying 69.96 US cents. 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Partly cloudy with a high chance of showers with southerly winds. Temperatures are ranging from 13 to 19 in the city, 11 to 18 in the west. Looking further ahead, partly cloudy with showers on Saturday, partly cloudy with light winds for Sunday and Monday. That's the latest 2SM News. I'm Patrick Morrow.
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0: Okay, Nightliners, look at us go. We've got an hour left tonight. Plenty to get through. We've got the Nightline Bedtime Story. Very excited about that. Oh, where are those winner chicken dinners? Where are they? Got some glory winners. I've got them here. Oh, Alice from Falconbridge. She's a Guts and Glory winner tonight. Margaret from Tamworth, Barbara from Port Stephens, Bruce the Truckee and John and Christine from Dubbo. Well done, each and every single one of you. Very impressed tonight. That's coming up in a moment. But first, the Powerball numbers. Draw number 1574 for Thursday the 16th of July. The winning numbers are 4, 5, 13, 14, 15, 22, 28, and your Powerball, a lucky number 13. No Division 1 winners, not so lucky. Jackpotted to next week. Those winning numbers again, 4, 5, 13, 14, 15, 22, 28, and your Powerball is number 13. No Division 1 winners. It has jackpotted to next week. Just quickly, we've got some breaking news coming to us at the moment, and quite an important one. It's a medical bit of news there. Thousands of Australians living with multiple sclerosis have been given a huge sense of relief tonight after the federal government confirmed three of the country's most important MS medications will remain available on the PBS. Yes, Pharmaceutical Benefits Scheme. The announcement tonight follows weeks of uncertainty with fears patients could lose subsidised access to the drugs because of a pricing dispute that's been going on between the government and several major pharmaceutical companies. These medications, the ones that are involved, are Ocrevus, Kesimpta and Lemtrada. Gee, they make it hard to pronounce all of those, don't they? Tongue twisters, but I'm sure you know the ones. You can work out my bad pronunciation of those medications. Important stuff. They're used to treat multiple sclerosis and help slow the progression of the disease. Without the PBS subsidy, some patients feared they would be forced to pay as much as $33,000 a year for the treatment. The Health Minister, Mark Butler, says this will not happen. Following advice from the PBS Advisory Committee, the government has confirmed the drugs will remain on the PBS while an independent rapid review is carried out, with findings expected by the end of the year. The review is going to examine how the medications are currently being used and whether existing subsidy arrangements remain appropriate based on the latest medical evidence. The dispute began after a newer MS drug entered the PBS at a significant lower price. Under Australia's PBS pricing system, medicines that provide similar health outcomes are grouped together, with the lowest priced medicine often becoming the benchmark for the others. Drug manufacturers argued matching those lower prices would require discounts of up to 50%, and it was something they say was commercially unsustainable. For patients, however, tonight's announcement means they can continue accessing these life-changing medications for the normal PBS co-payment, rather than facing costs that would simply be out of reach for most Australians. Yeah, who's got like $33,000 to just throw down on something, even though it's life-changing? I mean, that's just... no. MS Australia has welcomed the decision tonight, calling it a deeply reassuring outcome for thousands of people living with the condition, along with their families, carers and treating specialists. The government says it remains committed to keeping those medicines on the PBS while working with manufacturers to find a long-term solution. So it's good news coming tonight, like some good news like this. The announcement that those important medicines are going to remain on the PBS. And I'm sure if you're affected or a loved one, you'll be following this closely. So that's just landed with us in the last few moments. Nice to see them working back late to make these important decisions. We're going to have the Nightline Bedtime Story straight after this. Boston, more than a feeling.

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News, views and a bit of fun right across Australia.

want you to picture a place you may have passed many times without ever quite seeing it. A place that sits quietly in the middle of Sydney Harbour, surrounded by water that shifts with the light, sometimes bright and reflective, sometimes dark and still, as though it's holding something just beneath the surface. From a distance, it feels calm, even inviting, the kind of place you might visit for a walk, a weekend escape, or a night beneath the open sky. Yet, the closer you come to it, the more you begin to sense that this island carries something heavier than its appearance suggests. Something layered, something shaped by lives that did not always choose to be there. Long before its common name was spoken, long before sandstone was cut and reshaped into walls, cells and docks, it was known as Warramar, a place of gathering, a place connected to the waterways of the homelands of the Wangal, the Cammeraygal and the Gadigal peoples, where for tens of thousands of years life moved with the rhythm of the harbour itself. It was not separate, not isolated, not something apart from the world around it, but part of a living network of land and water where people came together, where stories were shared, where knowledge was passed on, and where the land itself was understood in ways that went far beyond ownership. Even now, despite everything that's changed, despite everything that's been built, removed, reshaped and reimagined, the deepest story has never truly disappeared, because places remember, and this island remembers everything. Tonight we're going to move slowly through those memories, not rushing from one moment to the next, but allowing each layer to unfold in its own time, because this is not just a story about a place, but about the many lives that passed through it, the choices that were made upon it, and the quiet echoes that remain long after the noise has faded. This is the story of Cockatoo Island. Long before the first European ships entered Sydney Harbour, Warramar existed as part of a vast and interconnected world where land and water were not divided in the way we often imagine them today, but understood as part of the same living system, each influencing the other, each holding meaning that extended beyond what could be seen. The island was a meeting place, a shared space that connected the Wangal, Cammeraygal and Gadigal peoples, groups who were linked not only by geography, but by language, by culture, and by a deep understanding of how to live in balance with the environment around them. Movement across the harbour was constant. Canoes cutting through the water, people travelling between shores, carrying knowledge, stories, food and connection. And Warramar sat within that movement as a place where those paths crossed, where different groups could come together without ownership needing to be declared. It's important to sit with that for a moment because it reminds us that the island was never empty, never waiting to be discovered, never without meaning. And although the physical signs of that time have largely been erased by what came later, the significance of the island remains, held not in structures, but in memory. And then slowly at first, and then with a force that would reshape everything, another story arrived. By the late 1830s, the British colony of New South Wales was facing a problem, one that had begun thousands of miles away in overcrowded prisons, where rising crime had filled cells beyond capacity, forcing authorities to look for solutions that were as much about control as they were about punishment. Transportation had become that solution. Between 1787 and 1868, tens of thousands of convicts were sent across the world to Australia, dispersed across hundreds of sites, and in 1839,
Cockatoo Island was chosen as one of those places. A penal establishment designed specifically for repeat offenders, men who'd already served time elsewhere and were now being sent to a place that was meant to be both isolating and yet productive. The first group arrived under military escort, stepping onto an island described as harsh, without fresh water, and filled with snakes. An environment that offered no comfort and no welcome. They were housed in tents at first, exposed to the elements, and almost immediately set to work, cutting into the sandstone beneath their feet, carving out the very structures that would later confine them. They dug water tanks into the rock because there was no natural supply. They carved grain silos into the earth to store food for the colony that feared scarcity. They quarried stone that would be used not only on the island, but across Sydney itself. This was not simply labour. This was survival. The conditions were harsh, often brutal, with overcrowded wards, poor ventilation and hygiene that was difficult to maintain, leading to disease, infestation, and a constant sense of discomfort that would have been impossible to escape. And yet, despite everything, the work continued because it had to. As the years passed, Cockatoo Island did not simply remain a place of labour. It became something more structured, more controlled, and in many ways, more revealing of the systems that governed it. Because wherever there is confinement, there is also authority. And wherever there is authority, there is a question of how that power is used. The island was overseen by officials whose role was to maintain order, enforce discipline, and ensure that the work continued at the pace expected of it. Yet, like many places built on isolation and hierarchy, it developed its own internal culture, one that was not always visible to those beyond its shoreline. Punishment was part of daily life. Infractions, whether small or significant, could lead to harsh consequences, from reduced rations to physical punishment. And while these measures were justified as necessary for maintaining control, they also created an environment where fear was never far from the surface. But control is rarely as absolute as it appears, because within any system, there are always moments where the rules bend, where the lines blur, where individuals make choices that shift the balance, even if only slightly. There were reports over time of corruption among those in charge, of goods being traded, of privileges being granted to some and denied to others, of a system that was not always as rigid or as fair as it claimed to be. And for the men living within it, this would have been deeply felt. Because when your world is already limited, when your freedom has been taken, when your days are defined by labour and routine, the smallest imbalance can carry enormous weight. A favour given, a punishment withheld, a decision made quietly behind closed doors, these things mattered. They shape how a place is experienced. They shape how people endure it. And yet, even within this environment, life did not stop. It adapted. It shifted. It found ways to continue, even when the conditions made that continuation difficult. Because that's what people do. They find ways to live, even in places not designed for living. There is something about confinement that invites resistance, not always in loud or dramatic ways, but in quiet, persistent thoughts that begin with a single question. What if I could leave? What if there was another way? On Cockatoo Island, those questions would have existed in the minds of many, carried through long days of labour and longer nights of reflection, growing slowly, taking shape in conversations, in glances, in moments where the possibility of escape felt just close enough to imagine. And sometimes imagining is the first step towards action. There were attempts,
Some planned carefully, others born out of desperation. Each one carrying the same underlying truth, that even in the most controlled environments, the human desire for freedom does not disappear. It waits. To leave Cockatoo Island was no simple task. Water surrounded it on all sides. Unpredictable, vast, and unforgiving. And beyond that water lay a colony that was not always welcoming to those who arrived without permission. Yet still, there were those who tried. Men who watched the tides, who studied the movements of the guards, who gathered what little they could to prepare for a journey that offered no guarantees. Some would have slipped into the water under the cover of darkness, the harbour cold and heavy around them, each movement a calculation, each breath a risk. Others may have attempted to conceal themselves aboard vessels, hoping to pass unnoticed, to become invisible just long enough to reach another shore. Not all of those attempts succeeded. Some were discovered, their plans interrupted before they could fully unfold. Others made it further, only to be recaptured, returned, and punished in ways that reinforced the boundaries that they'd tried to cross. But even those unsuccessful attempts carry meaning, because they remind us that the system was never complete, never absolute, never able to fully extinguish the idea that life could be different. And perhaps for those who tried, the attempt itself mattered, because in that moment they were no longer just prisoners, they were individuals making a choice. And sometimes that's enough to change how a life is lived, even if only for a short time. As the colony grew, so did its needs, and over time Cockatoo Island began to shift from a place defined solely by punishment to one shaped by industry, by construction, and by the demands of a developing nation. The sandstone that had once been carved by convicts to create their own confinement became part of something larger, contributing to the buildings across Sydney, embedding the labour of the island into the very fabric of the city. And perhaps the most significant transformation came with the construction of the Fitzroy Dock, completed in 1857, a remarkable engineering achievement that marked a turning point in the island's history. Carved directly into the rock, it became the first dry dock in Australia, allowing ships to be repaired and maintained in a way that had not been previously possible. This was not small work. It required precision, coordination, and a level of skill that speaks to the capabilities of those who built it, even if their circumstances were far from ideal.

that capacity, further establishing Cockatoo Island as a key site for maritime industry, a place where ships were not only repaired but constructed, where the needs of a growing nation met the labour of those working within its boundaries. By the time the island became a major shipbuilding centre, particularly during the First and Second World Wars, its identity had shifted once again. No longer just a place of punishment, it became a place of production, of contribution, of national importance. And yet, even in that transformation, the earlier layers did not disappear. They remained beneath the surface, shaping the experience of the place in ways that were not always visible, but always present. With industry came people. Not as prisoners this time, but as workers, tradesmen, families, individuals building lives connected to the island in a very different way. They arrived each day by boat, crossing the same waters that had once confined others, stepping onto the island not as those being held, but as those contributing, shaping, creating. And with them came a different kind of community, a working community. One that carried its own rhythms, its own challenges, its own sense of identity. There were long days. Skilled labour, noise that filled the air where once there'd been silence broken only by orders and tools striking stone. There were conversations, friendships, shared experiences that transformed the island into something more than just a workplace. It became part of people's lives. Unions formed, advocating for rights, for fair conditions, for recognition of the work being done. And in this way, the island became part of a broader story, one that extended beyond its shoreline into the evolving identity of Australia itself. Because work is never just about what's produced. It's about the people who produce it. And on Cockatoo Island, those people left their own imprint, one that sits alongside everything that came before. Among the many chapters of Cockatoo Island's history, there are some that sit more quietly, less widely known, but no less important in understanding the fullness of what the island had been. One of those chapters belongs to the Bilawila Industrial School for Girls. Established in the late 19th century, it was a place where girls, many of whom were considered neglected, vulnerable, or in need of reform, were sent to live under strict supervision, removed from their previous environments and placed into a system that sought to reshape their futures. But, like many institutions of its time, the reality was often much more complex than the intention. For these girls, the island was not a place of choice. It was somewhere they were sent, and within it, they lived lives that were structured, controlled, and often lacking in the kind of care and understanding that might have truly supported them. Their stories are not always easy to find. They are not always recorded in detail, but they do exist in fragments, in references, in the quiet knowledge that they were there. And when we consider the island as a whole, it's important that we include them, that we recognise that their experiences are part of the larger story, part of the memory that the island holds. Because history is not only made up of the events we celebrate or the achievements we highlight, it's also made up of the lives that passed through places without recognition. And those lives do matter. In more recent history, Cockatoo Island has once again shifted, not through construction or industry, but through recognition, reflection, and a growing awareness of the stories that came before. There have been moments when the island became a place of protest, where Aboriginal activists established a presence to draw attention to the ongoing issues of land, rights and recognition, reconnecting the island to its deeper, earlier history. Those moments are important because they remind us that history is not fixed. It's something we continue to engage with, to question, to understand more fully over time.
Today,

today, Cockatoo Island is a place people visit, a place of heritage, of tourism, of events and quiet walks. Yet, beneath all of that, the layers remain, not competing with one another, not cancelling each other out, but existing together, a place of gathering, a place of confinement, a place of labour, a place of industry, a place of memory. And perhaps that's what makes it so powerful. Not anyone's story, but all of them, held together in one place. And now, as the harbour settles into the quiet rhythm of the night and the lights around the shoreline begin to soften, it becomes easier to see Cockatoo Island not just as a place, but as something that has been shaped layer by layer by every life that's touched it. Because when you look at it from a distance, it can seem so still, so unchanged, as though it has simply been there, waiting, holding its place in the middle of the water without question. But when you take the time to really sit with it, to imagine the footsteps that once moved across it, the voices that once filled its air, the hopes, the fears, the quiet moments of endurance that unfolded there, you begin to understand that stillness is never the absence of story. It's often where the story rests. And perhaps that's something worth holding on to tonight, to the idea that the places we pass, the places we think we know, are often carrying far more than we realise, holding memories that we cannot see and offering us, if we choose to notice, a deeper connection to the world around us. Because in many ways, we're not so different from those who came before. We are all, in our own way, moving through our days, carrying what we must, making choices where we can, finding moments of strength, even when circumstances feel uncertain. And just like that island, we hold layers, some visible, some hidden, some still unfolding. So tonight, as you begin to drift towards sleep, you might let your thoughts settle gently, like the water in the harbour when the wind drops away. No urgency, no need to hold on to anything too tightly, just allowing the day to soften, to ease, to become quiet. And in that quiet, there is something reassuring, a reminder that even the most complex stories can still find stillness, that even places shaped by hardship can become places of reflection, and that within all of that, there is space for rest.

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0: 2SM. And well done again to all of you who guessed correctly when it came to the Nightline bedtime story. We might be able to squeeze in a call or two before I go. 1312 69 if you've got something to talk about.

0: Fleetwood Mac with Gypsy there. We've got Michael on the line. Hello, Michael. What's on your mind this evening?
1: Well, this being National Diabetes, Sherilyn, I thought I'd better give you a ring because, as I told your producer, the woman I'm married to will shortly qualify for the Kellyn Award for being a type 1 diabetic for 70 years.
0: Oh, wow.
1: Now, the number they're going to get, Sherilyn, you won't even use the fingers on one hand.
0: Hmm.
1: So there's going to be a media release about it, but Wanda wanted to tell you, the people who are the biggest villains are people who are diagnosed with type 2 diabetes because they still continue to do things.
0: Hang on, Michael. Hang on a second. I'm really, I think it's wonderful about your wife getting that award, but I don't really like to demonise people who have medical conditions, and there are a lot of mental reasons as well and emotional reasons that sometimes people can't stick to medical plans that are actually given out by their doctors. So I really don't want to demonise people in that situation.
1: Well, Sherilyn, diabetes affects your blood vessels.
0: I know.
1: And as a man up here, he continued to smoke.
0: Yeah, Michael, I really want to honour what your wife's doing and the positive things and the research, and that's what Diabetes Week is about. But I think pointing your finger at people who you don't know the reasons why they continue to smoke. It's not just because they want to smoke. No doubt there probably are people like that, but for a lot of people, there can be many reasons. They can have gone through some sort of tragedy and be, you know, really holding mental trauma, and things like that can be very hard to get a handle on. And I think we need to exhibit a bit of empathy for people like that, and also dig in with this sort of research and awareness, but in a positive way. And especially with your wife achieving this, I think that's a fantastic thing to hold up. But I really don't want to go there with saying this guy did this and this guy still smokes and this guy still eats chocolate. I don't think there's any positive. I don't think that's the way forward. I really don't.
1: No, well, anyone that does have that sort of like alcohol or cigarettes, they really do need help, because this bloke I know, Sherilyn, he had his toes amputated.
0: Okay, Michael, I think we could get back on the fact that it is National Diabetes Week, and having a look at the campaign and the fact that just helping people to with awareness and about what's out there to support them, I think that that is more important at the moment than to actually get into the gory details of things. Like, I really do, Michael.
1: Righto.
0: Okay,
1: righto.
0: All right, thanks, Michael. Thank you. It is National Diabetes Week, and we have been highlighting it throughout the network as well. And this, at the moment, they have a campaign called Living Out Loud, and the theme is Stronger Together. And the idea is really simple and powerful. People living with diabetes are being asked to finish one sentence, and that's, I wish people knew. And for some, it's, I wish people knew diabetes isn't caused by eating too much sugar. And for others, I wish people knew I don't get a day off. Or perhaps it's, I wish people knew you can do anything while living with diabetes. It's about giving people a chance to share what living with diabetes is really like, rather than what others assume it must be like. At the moment, around 2 million Australians are living with diabetes, and for many, managing the condition is something that happens quietly every single day. There are blood glucose checks, medications or insulin, food choices, exercise, medical appointments, and constantly thinking ahead with that. So if you want more information about National Diabetes, go to diabetesaustralia.com.au, and there's lots of ways that you can help out. You can volunteer, you can find out more information there too. Lots of things there. So National Diabetes Week happening right now and wrapping up this weekend, and we have been talking about it across the network, of course. This is your Nightline on Newcastle's 2HD and right across the Super Radio Network.

0: There's Darryl Braithwaite. The horses. Sad news recently. He's decided to stop touring. And that's a bit sad. He's all okay, he says, but he's just decided that that's it. He wants to retire gracefully. We can understand that. Absolutely. The big news tonight, a big earthquake rocking New Zealand's South Island. So far, so good. There was a tsunami warning earlier, but that's now been downgraded to an advisory, and there appears to be no structural damage and no major injuries at all. It was a 5.9 magnitude earthquake, and it was initially measured at 6.3, and that prompted the authorities to issue a tsunami warning. And fortunately, after further assessment, the warning was downgraded to an advisory, as I said. Emergency officials said there's no widespread tsunami threat, but they're still warning people to stay out of the water in the South Island of New Zealand, and stay away from beaches, harbours, marinas, river mouths, because strong and unpredictable currents could still occur. They're also saying that if you have a planned trip to New Zealand, everything's fine, everything can go ahead, there is no danger there, immediate danger. It is a country that does sit directly on the boundary between the Australian and Pacific tectonic plates, and that makes it part of the Pacific Ring of Fire, which is one of the most active regions on Earth when it comes to earthquakes. And many of us would remember the devastating Christchurch earthquake of 2011, of course, which sadly claimed 185 lives, and that did forever change that city. This one, though, as I said, nobody appears to have been hurt so far from this, which is wonderful news. And as I said, all safe to go ahead if you did have plans to go there, you or your loved ones. This has been The Nightline on Newcastle's 2HD, broadcasting across Australia on the Super Radio Network. Thanks for being with us. We will be back tomorrow night, Shane and I, fabulous producer there, and that will be at 8 p.m. Australian Eastern Standard Time. We do have that NRL game first, and that is the Sharks versus the Knights. Go the Knights tomorrow night, 6 p.m. to 8 p.m. Australian Eastern Standard Time, right here on the Super Radio Network. News, sport and weather straight after this break, and then music overnight.
1: Step inside the castle of common sense with Brent Bultitude, holding the fort for Chris Smith.
2: The Australian War Memorial is one of the most sacred and important sites in the country. And yet somehow, at the official opening ceremony of the renovations, nobody thought it was important enough to play the Australian National Anthem. Seriously?
1: Brent Bultitude for Chris Smith.
3: 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Imagine trying your best, but it just doesn't feel enough. We can't let this happen. 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
11: I'm Patrick Morrow. The Australian Federal Police has released images of clothing found on electronic devices seized during a child abuse investigation. The images were taken at childcare centres in Rouse Hill and Putney. They form part of an investigation into former childcare worker Hamish Tate, who's been charged with more than 300 child abuse offences. A young man has been taken to hospital in a critical condition following an alleged assault in Sydney South on Thursday afternoon. Police and ambulance were called to John Street at Cogra Bay at around 3:35 p.m. to find a man aged in his 20s injured. He's in a critical condition in hospital. A 21-year-old Aboriginal man has died at the Clarence Correctional Centre in New South Wales. The prison is privately run by SETCO, which has extended its sympathies to the family and the wider First Nations community. New South Wales Police and SERCO are investigating the matter as it will be referred to the coroner. Queensland Police are treating a woman's death in Rockhampton as an alleged domestic violence murder. They say the 32-year-old partner is a person of interest as they try to work out how she died. No charges have been laid. Western Sydney features heavily in the top 10 for buyer activity in the second quarter of the year. Property sales volume in New South Wales increased 7.1%. InfoTrack's Chief Operating Officer Lee Bailey says first home buyers are looking for affordable properties.
12: Western Sydney is leading first home buyer activity in New South Wales, with 7 of the top 10 suburbs ranked in the region, including Parramatta, Fairfield, Liverpool and Blacktown. First home buyers are reshaping the market in Western Sydney, with apartments accounting for more than 3/4 of purchases, as buyers are looking for more accessible entry points into the property market.
11: A new compact defibrillator is being rolled out to help ensure more Australians can reach a life-saving device when and where they need it. Survival rates plummet with every minute that passes without CPR or defibrillation. St John Ambulance paramedic Sally Fenton says each day over 80 people experience a cardiac arrest outside a hospital.
13: The reality is most cardiac arrests don't actually happen in shopping centres or airports where there's a defibrillator on the wall. And in fact, of all the cardiac arrests that occur each week, only around 2% are actually reached by a publicly accessible defibrillator.
11: Fewer vessels have travelled through the Strait of Hormuz on the first day after the US reimposed its naval blockade on Iranian ports, as both countries escalate strikes across the Gulf, while US forces have also fired on an unladen oil tanker as it tried to break the naval blockade on Iran's ports. Over 800 wildfires are burning through forests in Canada, creating heavy smoke that could potentially affect millions of Americans. Some of the largest blazes are in West Central Ontario province and are bordering on the Canadian-US border. Ontario has been experiencing record temperatures this month, with Toronto recording a high of 37.6 degrees, up from the previous record of 35.6 degrees set in 1995. 11 people were killed and 19 injured in a fire at an orphanage on the outskirts of the Algerian capital. The cause of the blaze is unknown.
9: In sport, Sydney Roosters centre Robert Toia has been rested for their round 20 clash against the Melbourne Storm, as Roosters pairing of Sam Walker and Reece Robson returned to the side following their post-origin rest. Mid-season draftee Jackson Artemis will make his AFL debut for Essendon against the Greater Western Sydney Giants on Sunday. Carlton's Blake Akers and Liam Reddy have been named to start for the Blues as they take on Collingwood on Saturday night, while the Pies will be without defender Jeremy Howe as he manages a groin and hip soreness. Argentina have advanced to the FIFA Soccer World Cup after defeating England 2-1. They will now take on Spain in the final. In finance, oil is worth $79 a barrel. Gold is trading at $4,034 an ounce. And one Australian dollar is buying 69.96 US cents. 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Partly cloudy with a high chance of showers with southerly winds. Temperatures are ranging from 13 to 19 in the city, 11 to 18 in the west. Looking further ahead, partly cloudy with showers on Saturday, partly cloudy with light winds for Sunday and Monday. That's the latest 2SM News. I'm Patrick Morrow.
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0: Step inside the Castle of Common Sense with Brent Bultitude, holding the fort for Chris Smith.
1: The Australian War Memorial is one of the most sacred and important sites in the country. And yet somehow, at the official opening ceremony of the renovations, nobody thought it was important enough to play the Australian National Anthem. Seriously?
0: Brent Bultitude for Chris Smith.
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0: G'day, this is Tim Webster. It's been an interesting week. We've spoken to authors and actors and economists and experts, but most of all, I like talking to you on 13 12 69. See, you're thinking I'm nuts. No, I'm not nuts. Dusty's not nuts. It was written up.
1: Sorry,
0: it was.
1: I don't understand.
0: What? Right on cue. Yeah, that was. That was Siri. She must have heard me. Join me each morning from 5 a.m. to 9 a.m. right here on 1269 2SM.
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8: I'm Patrick Morrow. Three people have been taken into custody after police conducted raids in Sydney's west on Thursday night. The raid took place at a Maryland's property. No charges have been laid. A man has been taken into hospital in a critical condition following an alleged assault in Sydney South on Thursday afternoon. New South Wales police and ambulance crews were called to John Street at Cogra Bay at around 3:35 p.m. to find a man aged in his 20s assaulted. He's in a critical condition in hospital as a police operation was taking place. The Royal Commission on Anti-Semitism and Social Cohesion hearings have heard from the Australian National University students and staff. The commission heard the university withheld the outcome of an investigation into an alleged student anti-Semitism from the Australasian Union of Jewish Students after a complaint Nazi gestures had been used by pro-Palestinian activists. There was also this embarrassing moment where acting ANU Vice Chancellor Rebecca Brown couldn't name the colours on Israel's flag.
9: What does the Israeli flag look like? What colours are on the Israeli flag?
10: I'm sorry, I'm drawing a mental blank.
9: Well, I'll help you.
10: Yes, please
9: blue,
10: don't.
9: That's okay. Blue,
10: I'm embarrassed
9: and,
10: now.
9: Blue and white?
8: The New South Wales Independent Planning Commission is being urged to reject a proposal to approve the state's largest ever coal mine. It will be based in the Singleton area. National coordinator of the Lock the Gate Alliance, Georgina Woods, says the mine poses an unacceptable risks to the local community.
11: We really want the Planning Commission to
1: take into account the enormous price that communities across New South Wales are already paying for climate change, for global warming. I mean, people's insurance premiums on their houses are going up, food costs are going up.
8: Israel's Prime Minister Benjamin Netanyahu will not travel to the United States next week because the funeral of the late Republican US Senator Lindsey Graham has been postponed until the end of the month. This comes as the war in the Middle East continues to escalate, with Iranian officials saying at least 40 people have been killed in the recent attacks by the US. There have been 18 detections of highly toxic mould inside imported peanut products between January and April this year across Queensland. It is feared this could deeply affect the local peanut sector through the spread of disease and could make consumers sick. Queensland member for Trugra and leader of the KAP, Robbie Catter, says it's a concerning development.
11: Biosecurity is all, it seems almost completely in the too hard basket across Australia. If it's a popular sort of issue in the city and affects mainstream, look, you know, they make a big deal about the birds at the moment, that's good.
8: UK outgoing Prime Minister Sir Keir Starmer will travel to Ukraine's capital Kiev for talks with President Volodymyr Zelensky in one of his final visits as UK leader. Starmer, who is due to step down on Monday, will discuss progress made in equipping Ukraine in its fight against Russia's invasion and what allies should focus on next. In sport, Sharks' Britton Nirokora is back on deck after a post-Origin rest as they take on the Knights on Friday night. Braden Campbell will make his return for Friday night's AFL clash for the Sydney Swans as they take on the Adelaide Crows. Hawthorn's Nick Watson is set to return as they take on Richmond on Sunday. Argentina has defeated England 2-1 to advance to the FIFA World Cup final, where they will take on Spain. Wallabies coach Joe Schmidt has named rookie playmaker Declan Meredith in the number 10 role as they take on Italy this weekend. He made his test debut against France last week, with Western Force 5/8 Ben Donaldson named on the bench. And Josh Morby will make his first test start on the left wing when New Zealand take on Ireland in this weekend's rugby test action. In finance, oil is worth $79 a barrel. Gold is trading at $4,036 an ounce. And one Australian dollar is buying 70.02 US cents. 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
12: Partly cloudy with a high chance of showers with southerly winds. Temperatures are ranging from 13 to 19 in the city, 11 to 18 in the west. Looking further ahead, partly cloudy with showers on Saturday, partly cloudy with light winds for Sunday and Monday. That's the latest 2SM News. I'm Patrick Morrow.
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0: Step inside the Castle of Common Sense with Brent Bultitude, holding the fort for Chris Smith.
1: The Australian War Memorial is one of the most sacred and important sites in the country. And yet somehow, at the official opening ceremony of the renovations, nobody thought it was important enough to play the Australian National Anthem. Seriously?
0: Brent Bultitude for Chris Smith.
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0: Good morning, Australia. This is Chris Smith, and welcome to the Castle of Common Sense.
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1: Chris Smith, across Australia, returns Monday. 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
8: I'm Patrick Morrow. CSIRO says there's remains no evidence of a mass mortality event despite confirmation of a further positive detection of H5 bird flu in a petrel found at Hawke's Nest in New South Wales. There have now been 15 confirmed positive detections of H5 bird flu in Australia. New South Wales Chief Veterinary Officer Joe Coombe says he's urging the public to report sightings of sick birds.
9: What we're asking the members of the public to do is avoid contact if they do see sick or dead wild birds. Record using a phone, either take a photo, video, and certainly record the location where they've seen the bird, and report.
8: A man is still under police guard in hospital after he was arrested after a body was found at the scene of a house fire in Sydney's west on Thursday. Emergency services were called to the fire in Glenmore Park, where they made the grisly discovery outside a home shortly before 1 a.m. The male deceased was aged in his 60s and is yet to be formally identified. A short time later, a 36-year-old man was arrested and is currently in hospital. New South Wales police say they're aware of the drone footage showing the alleged murder on Sydney man Jack Chung. Mr. Chung was shot dead in what police called a brazen attack on Wednesday morning in Carlingford. Assistant Commissioner Scott Cook says drone operators were as complicit as anyone else in the homicides and the violence. Federal One Nation leader Pauline Hanson has been spotted holidaying with mining billionaire Gina Rinehart at a luxury resort in Sicily. This has prompted harsh criticism from the Federal Greens. South Australian Greens Senator Sarah Hanson-Young says Hanson's policies are whipping up hate across the country.
3: I question whether Pauline Hanson even likes Australia and everything we stand for, our multicultural nation, our beautiful environment, our notion of a fair go, of equality. And you've got to wonder, she doesn't seem to like any of that, but she certainly likes Gina.
8: Iran has launched fresh attacks on US military bases in neighbouring Gulf states, while Washington continue to strike sites across Iran. As a new YouGov poll shows, the majority of Americans think launching the war on Iran was wrong. New Zealand actor Sam Neill died from pneumonia, according to his longtime agent. The Jurassic Park star died in Sydney on Monday, aged 78. Philip Gretz, Neill's agent of 19 years, confirmed the actor's cause of death in a statement released on Thursday. Christopher Nolan's The Odyssey is on track for a box office debut of more than $200 million. Movie analyst Shane A. Bassett says that's more than twice the figures for the domestic start of Oppenheimer.
10: He had to sort of keep going with something just as big, if not bigger, and he succeeded. Based on Greek mythology, the Iliad and Homer, he also adds other things into the mix and then an all-star cast.
8: In sport, Bradman Best returns for the Newcastle Knights as they take on the Sharks on Friday night. Wallaby Fraser McWright will start from the bench against Italy in Perth on Saturday night, with Carlo Di Zano to start in the number 7 role. Braden Campbell will make his return for Friday night's AFL clash for Sydney Swans as they take on the Adelaide Crows. Fremantle coach Justin Longmuir has confirmed Shai Bolton will be rested for Saturday's game against Port Adelaide, with Hayden Young coming into the side. And Argentina have secured a 2-1 win over England in the FIFA World Cup semi-final. They will now meet Spain in the World Cup final. In finance, oil is worth $79 a barrel. Gold is trading at $4,027 an ounce. And one Australian dollar is buying 69.98 US cents. 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Partly cloudy with a high chance of showers with southerly winds. Temperatures are ranging from 13 to 19 in the city, 11 to 18 in the west. Looking further ahead, partly cloudy with showers on Saturday, partly cloudy with light winds for Sunday and Monday. That's the latest 2SM News. I'm Patrick Morrow.
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0: Good morning, Australia. 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
0: 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The number's 13 12 69.
1: 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On 2SM.
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8: I'm Patrick Morrow. The Australian Federal Police has released images of clothing found on electronic devices seized during a child abuse investigation. The images were taken at childcare centres in Rouse Hill and Putney. They form part of an investigation into former childcare worker Hamish Tate, who's been charged with more than 300 child abuse offences. A young man has been taken to hospital in a critical condition following an alleged assault in Sydney South on Thursday afternoon. Police and ambulance were called to John Street at Cogra Bay at around 3:35 p.m. to find a man aged in his 20s injured. He's in a critical condition in hospital. A 21-year-old Aboriginal man has died at the Clarence Correctional Centre in New South Wales. The prison is privately run by SETCO, which has extended its sympathies to the family and the wider First Nations community. New South Wales Police and SERCO are investigating the matter, as it will be referred to the coroner. Queensland police are treating a woman's death in Rockhampton as an alleged domestic violence murder. They say the 32-year-old partner is a person of interest as they try to work out how she died. No charges have been laid. Western Sydney features heavily in the top 10 for buyer activity in the second quarter of the year. Property sales volume in New South Wales increased 7.1%. InfoTrack's Chief Operating Officer Lee Bailey says first home buyers are looking for affordable properties.
9: Western Sydney is leading first home buyer activity in New South Wales, with 7 of the top 10 suburbs ranked in the region, including Parramatta, Fairfield, Liverpool and Blacktown. First home buyers are reshaping the market in Western Sydney, with apartments accounting for more than three quarters of purchases, as buyers are looking for more accessible entry points into the property market.
8: A new compact defibrillator is being rolled out to help ensure more Australians can reach a life-saving device when and where they need it. Survival rates plummet with every minute that passes without CPR or defibrillation. St. John Ambulance paramedic Sally Fenton says each day over 80 people experience a cardiac arrest outside a hospital.
10: The reality is most cardiac arrests don't actually happen in shopping centres or airports where there's a defibrillator on the wall. And in fact, of all the cardiac arrests that occur each week, only around 2% are actually reached by a publicly accessible defibrillator.
8: Fewer vessels have travelled through the Strait of Hormuz on the first day after the US reimposed its naval blockade on Iranian ports, as both countries escalate strikes across the Gulf, while US forces have also fired on an unladen oil tanker as it tried to break the naval blockade on Iran's ports. Over 800 wildfires are burning through forests in Canada, creating heavy smoke that could potentially affect millions of Americans. Some of the largest blazes are in West Central Ontario province and are bordering on the Canadian-US border. Ontario has been experiencing record temperatures this month, with Toronto recording a high of 37.6 degrees, up from the previous record of 35.6 degrees set in 1995. 11 people were killed and 19 injured in a fire at an orphanage on the outskirts of the Algerian capital. The cause of the blaze is unknown. In sport, Sydney Roosters centre Robert Toyer has been rested for their round 20 clash against the Melbourne Storm, as Roosters pairing of Sam Walker and Reece Robson returned to the side following their post-origin rest. Mid-season draftee Jackson Artemis will make his AFL debut for Essendon against the Greater Western Sydney Giants on Sunday. Carlton's Blake Akers and Liam Reddy have been named to start for the Blues as they take on Collingwood on Saturday night, while the Pies will be without defender Jeremy Howe as he manages a groin and hip soreness. Argentina have advanced to the FIFA Soccer World Cup after defeating England 2-1. They will now take on Spain in the final. In finance, oil is worth $79 a barrel. Gold is trading at $4,034 an ounce. And one Australian dollar is buying 69.96 US cents. 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Partly cloudy with a high chance of showers with southerly winds. Temperatures are ranging from 13 to 19 in the city, 11 to 18 in the west. Looking further ahead, partly cloudy with showers on Saturday, partly cloudy with light winds for Sunday and Monday. That's the latest 2SM News. I'm Patrick Morrow.
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0: G'day, this is Tim Webster. It's been an interesting week. We've spoken to authors and actors and economists and experts, but most of all, I like talking to you on 13 12 69. See, you're thinking I'm nuts. No, I'm not nuts. Dusty's not nuts.
1: I don't understand.
0: What? Right on cue. You know, that was Siri. She must have heard me. Join me each morning from 5 a.m. to 9 a.m. right here on 1269 2SM.
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8: I'm Patrick Morrow. Three people have been taken into custody after police conducted raids in Sydney's west on Thursday night. The raid took place at a Maryland's property. No charges have been laid. A man has been taken into hospital in a critical condition following an alleged assault in Sydney South on Thursday afternoon. New South Wales police and ambulance crews were called to John Street at Cogra Bay at around 3:35 p.m. to find a man aged in his 20s assaulted. He's in a critical condition in hospital as a police operation was taking place. The Royal Commission on Anti-Semitism and Social Cohesion hearings have heard from the Australian National University students and staff. The Commission heard the university withheld the outcome of an investigation into an alleged student anti-Semitism from the Australasian Union of Jewish Students after a complaint Nazi gestures had been used by pro-Palestinian activists. There was also this embarrassing moment where acting ANU Vice-Chancellor Rebecca Brown couldn't name the colours on Israel's flag.
9: What does the Israeli flag look like? What colours are on the Israeli flag?
10: I'm sorry, I'm drawing a mental blank.
9: Well, I'll help you.
10: Yes, please
9: blue,
10: don't.
9: That's okay. Blue,
10: I'm embarrassed
9: and,
10: now.
9: Blue and white?
8: The New South Wales Independent Planning Commission is being urged to reject a proposal to approve the state's largest ever coal mine. It will be based in the Singleton area. National coordinator of the Lock the Gate Alliance, Georgina Woods, says the mine poses an unacceptable risks to the local community.
11: We really want the Planning Commission to
10: take into account the enormous price that communities across New South Wales are already paying for climate change, for global warming. I mean, people's insurance premiums on their houses are going up, food costs are going up.
11: Israel's Prime Minister Benjamin Netanyahu will not travel to the United States next week because the funeral of the late Republican US Senator Lindsey Graham has been postponed until the end of the month. This comes as the war in the Middle East continues to escalate, with Iranian officials saying at least 40 people have been killed in the recent attacks by the US. There have been 18 detections of highly toxic mould inside imported peanut products between January and April this year across Queensland. It is feared this could deeply affect the local peanut sector through the spread of disease and could make consumers sick. Queensland member for Trugra and leader of the KAP, Robbie Catter, says it's a concerning development.
12: Biosecurity is all, it seems almost completely in the too hard basket across Australia. If it's a popular sort of issue in the city and affects mainstream, look, you know, they make a big deal about the birds at the moment, that's good.
11: UK outgoing Prime Minister Sir Keir Starmer will travel to Ukraine's capital Kiev for talks with President Volodymyr Zelensky in one of his final visits as UK leader. Starmer, who is due to step down on Monday, will discuss progress made in equipping Ukraine in its fight against Russia's invasion and what allies should focus on next. In sport, Sharks Britton Nirokora is back on deck after a post-Origin rest as they take on the Knights on Friday night. Braden Campbell will make his return for Friday night's AFL clash for the Sydney Swans as they take on the Adelaide Crows. Hawthorn's Nick Watson is set to return as they take on Richmond on Sunday. Argentina has defeated England 2-1 to advance to the FIFA World Cup final, where they will take on Spain. Wallabies coach Joe Schmidt has named rookie playmaker Declan Meredith in the number 10 role as they take on Italy this weekend. He made his test debut against France last week, with Western Force 5/8 Ben Donaldson named on the bench. And Josh Morby will make his first test start on the left wing when New Zealand take on Ireland in this weekend's rugby test action. In finance, oil is worth $79 a barrel. Gold is trading at $4,036 an ounce. And one Australian dollar is buying 70.02 US cents. 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
13: Partly cloudy with a high chance of showers with southerly winds. Temperatures are ranging from 13 to 19 in the city, 11 to 18 in the west. Looking further ahead, partly cloudy with showers on Saturday, partly cloudy with light winds for Sunday and Monday. That's the latest 2SM News. I'm Patrick Morrow.
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0: Step inside the castle of common sense with Brent Bultitude, holding the fort for Chris Smith.
1: The Australian War Memorial is one of the most sacred and important sites in the country. And yet somehow, at the official opening ceremony of the renovations, nobody thought it was important enough to play the Australian National Anthem. Seriously?
0: Brent Bultitude for Chris Smith.
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0: live inside the Castle of Common Sense with Brent Bultitude, holding the fort for Chris Smith.
1: The Australian War Memorial is one of the most sacred and important sites in the country. 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Seriously?
0: Brent Bultitude for Chris Smith.
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8: Good morning, I'm Jackie Richards. A man has been charged with murder after the body of an older man was found outside a partially alight home in Sydney. Emergency services were called to a home in Glenmore Park just before 1 o'clock yesterday morning, following reports of a fire. The body of a man believed to be aged 64 was found in front of the property and is yet to be formally identified. Following inquiries, a 36-year-old man was arrested at Werrington roughly 6 hours later. He was charged with murder, domestic violence, and refused bail ahead of court today, where police will allege the two men were known to each other. The families of two Australian teenage girls who died from methanol poisoning in Laos in November 2024 have been outraged at news that Lao authorities are unlikely to proceed with charges. It's understood loved ones were told yesterday by the Australian Department of Foreign Affairs and Trade that the most serious charges likely to be brought against the Tiger alcohol brand carries a maximum penalty of just 1 year and a fine. The case also saw 10 staff from the hostel which served the laced alcohol fined just $185 each, parents of the girls calling the outcome a betrayal and an insult. Now the father of one of the victims, 19-year-old Bianca Jones, is calling for the Australian government to intervene. Queensland police are looking into the lead-up of a fatal crash between a motorbike and ute in South Gladstone last night. Emergency crews were called to Oak Street just before 6:30 p.m. where a motorcycle and ute collided. The 31-year-old male bike rider was treated by paramedics but sadly could not be saved. The driver of the ute wasn't injured, with the forensic crash unit launching an investigation into the crash. Overseas, almost a dozen children have died in a tragic orphanage fire in Algeria on the country's National Children's Day. The blaze broke out around 3:30 Thursday morning local time, and 11 children were killed in the inferno, with a further 19 injured. The Algerian president expressed his condolences. It's day two of the Independent Planning Commission's hearing into the proposed Hunter Valley Operations Continuation Project near Singleton in the Hunter Valley. A sea of supporters in high-vis came face-to-face with climate activists who held a rally outside the Brankston Community Hall ahead of the hearing yesterday. National Coordinator of Lock the Gate Alliance, Georgina Wood, says the mine poses unacceptable risk to local communities.
9: We really want the Planning Commission to take into account the enormous price that communities across New South Wales are already paying for climate change, for global warming. I mean, people's insurance premiums on their houses are going up, food costs are going up, and obviously people are also grappling with losing their homes, losing their livelihoods, and this is going to escalate.
8: The United States has ramped up attacks on Iran as renewed strikes from both parties approach 7 consecutive days. The White House claims Iran is very much in talks with the United States to make a deal. Meantime, Tehran is accusing the US of launching a barbaric attack on a cancer hospital in the country's southwest, with more than 200 patients evacuated. And there are fears around 500 people have been killed after two boats capsized off the coast of Myanmar in recent days. They were carrying passengers, some of whom had travelled from refugee camps in Bangladesh. According to a joint statement from UN Migration and UN Refugee Agency, one boat believed to have been carrying around 250 people lost contact shortly after departure. A second boat, reportedly carrying 280 people, is believed to have sunk on July 8. To sport, the Broncos have snapped an 8-game losing streak with an upset win over the Penrith Panthers last night. The reigning premiers were trailing by 4 points with 12 minutes left on the clock before sealing the win 14-12. The result sees them move out of the bottom four and keep their slim finals hopes alive. Women in League Round continues tonight when the Sharks host the Knights before the Roosters take on the Storm. In finance, the Dow Jones is down 163 points at 52,494, and the Australian dollar is worth 69.96 US cents. That's Super Radio Network News. Cool and cloudy this morning with showers early on, becoming less likely later this afternoon. Fresh southwesterly winds gusting 20 kilometres per hour today, strongest around midday, heading for tops of 18 degrees in the city, 17 in the west. Looking ahead, possible showers again tomorrow and grey skies on Sunday, easing up more so on Monday and Tuesday. That's the latest 2SM News. I'm Jackie Richards.
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11: Yeah, coming up to 5:06 on Friday, the 17th of July. Hope you're all well, wherever you may be. That could be anywhere these days. 1 1 2 69, the number, and to send an email, tim@2sm.com.au. Well, I tipped Penrith, didn't I? I mean, most people would have. And then that bloody little Reece Walsh decides to put in one of his 5-star performances. He's a hell of a player when he turns it on. Now, they just got to keep winning, the Broncos, if they're going to defend the title. But, oh, it was cold and wet and miserable out there. It really was. And speaking of wet and miserable, goodness me, I can just tell you there's a broken down B-double at Calga on the M1, just approaching the Calga interchange, which is causing a bit of a drama for early morning commuters. One of the three southbound lanes is closed as a result of that. So if you're coming down into Sydney that way from the coast, just be aware of the broken down B double. And I saw this guy, and I'm, you wonder about, you know, folks, the hour that I come in, you do see some weird things and you see some people driving very badly indeed. But I see this guy on one of those Lime bikes riding along in the rain. And they diverted us off the Warringa Freeway this morning. So got it this hour of the morning. 5 o'clock. It's all open now. But when I come in, oh, they divert you off the Warringa Freeway and off the Harbour Tunnel and off. It's, spaghetti on the Harbour Bridge. But I understand it's when they have to do most of their roadworks. Anyway, this guy, and this is the thing that occurred to me, one of those Lime bikes, and he's on the footpath riding along the Pacific Highway. It'd be St. Leonard's, you know, just where you can take that little back road into the Mata Hospital, just there. That'd be St. Leonard's, wouldn't it? Yeah. Anyway, there's no lights on those things. Or if there is, he didn't activate them. And he's all dressed in black and a black beanie. Now, on the footpath, so not in danger, I suppose, from cars, but if he runs out of footpath and down that side of the highway, well, he probably doesn't. There's probably footpath all the way down there, down to St. Leonard's Station. But if he's on the road, can't see him. The only reason I saw it was a Lime bike is I got next to him. And I thought, well, you know, that's not really a very pleasant thing to do at whatever time that was, 3 o'clock in the morning. But they're the things you see. It's 8 minutes after five. And Craig's there for us. G'day, Craig.
12: Good morning, Tim. Anyone associated with Tommy Robinson shows an appalling lack of judgment.
11: Oh, yeah. I mean, I don't know why Pauline did that. I don't have a problem with her swimming in the pool with Gina Rinehart. I couldn't care less. But, associating yourself with that fella and a few of the other radicals around the place is not going to do you many favours here, that's for sure.
12: And Malcolm Roberts is not doing her any favours too.
11: No. Malcolm Roberts is in trouble as well for some of the things that he's done. So it could well be why polling numbers for One Nation going down fairly steadily. Now, I mean, there is a target on Pauline's head. There's no doubt about that because they're out to get her. But, yeah, some judgment choices. And I think, Craig, there's that Spotlight program on Channel 7 on Sunday night, which features Liam Bartlett interviewing Pauline. I think that's on Sunday night. So if you're interested, that's on, yeah.
12: If I was James Astley, I'd be very careful of
11: Liam. Yeah. Yeah, mate, that phone's very funny. I think that's on. In fact, I'll get Marianne to check. It might have had to have been legal, but as far as I'm aware, there's a Spotlight program. And we're told, because it's a Channel 7 promo, that it'll be no punches pulled sort of a interview with Pauline on Spotlight. And the Sydney Morning Herald has got a very long piece about Pauline Hanson in the paper today. Look, Jackie told you about this, and it's just my contention. You turn television news on every night, and this incredibly violent society we're living in, and it's virtually every day, man will face court. In fact, today, after 9 o'clock, allegedly assaulted while he was in custody at Mascot Police Station. Now, this happened in the afternoon, and I'll play you a bit of audio we had from Kevin Morton from the Police Association a bit later in the program, and it occurred to us immediately this morning, this is the sort of thing he was talking about. Being able to get some of these people who are possibly violent, maybe drunk or on alcohol or done something ridiculous in front of some sort of a night court instead of them being held over in the cells overnight. Now, he allegedly grabbed hold of a sergeant by the head and repeatedly punched her and with left and right fists all connecting. Managed to get out and activate the alarm, which time the man ran to a nearby exit, tried to get out of the charge room, and it must have been mayhem. Extensive bleeding and swelling to her face. The sergeant, treated by the AMBOs and conveyed to RPA for assessment, possible broken nose and facial injuries. Rearrested the bloke, charged with assault, execution of duty of a police officer, occasioning bodily harm, all that. Resisting arrest and will be in the bail division court this morning. So that's precisely the scenario Kevin Morton was talking about. I mean, potentially very violent people arrested at night, you know, whatever it is, 6, 7 at night, and there's no court to go to, no bail court to put them up in front of. And what Kevin was suggesting to me, and I'll replay part of the interview he did with me a couple of months ago now, some form of night court. So rather than them being locked up in the cells and the possibility of something really threatening like that happening and serious injury done to that police sergeant, then they're up in front of a court and, you know, in bail or no bail, and then maybe remanded in custody, but maybe sent somewhere else to Silverwater, whatever, rather than being in the police cells in a local police station and having something like that happen. Well, you know, it did happen. And that's precisely what Kevin Morton was talking about. So I'll play that for you later. And maybe after that incident, I mean, that's, you know, very violent. This fellow was, you know, obviously, I don't know, out of control in some sort of a way. And he said, look, I just want to go to the loo. And when he, on the way to the loo, that's when he grabbed hold of her and repeatedly hit her. She's in, you know, serious condition, bleeding, swelling to the face. And, yeah, resisting police and up in front of the court today, but possibly could have been in front of a court last night. Yeah, it's 13 past five. I'll replay an interview I did with Toby Walsh, the AI professor from the University of New South Wales, on the back of the Prime Minister's announcement of what they're planning to do in relation to AI. Some of it's very good, in particular relating to artists, musicians, authors, painters, anyone who's got some intellectual property, their own property, and being protected from AI. So some good things announced by the Prime Minister. Some of it is a bit sort of pie in the sky and yet to be announced, but probably nobody in this town knows more about AI than Professor Toby Walsh. So you might not have heard that. I'll play that for you in a tick. And you can call me, 13 12 69, 13 past five.
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11: God, we've got to put up with enough of Jim as Treasurer. Can you imagine as the Prime Minister? Word salad for breakfast, lunch and dinner.
10: Taking on the big issues, the big names and the stories that matter to you.
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11: Well, Professor Toby Walsh is a professor of artificial intelligence at the University of New South Wales. We've spoken to Professor Walsh before, so we're keen to have a yarn to him today about yesterday and how important it is that he's on the line. G'day. Thanks for your time.
20: Good morning.
11: Professor Walsh, you've been saying we need to do something Australia-wide about this for a number of years. Well, we are doing something, which is great, but I'm wondering if it might be too late.
20: Yeah, I mean, it would be better if we'd done it earlier, but it's wonderful to hear the Prime Minister hitting the right notes. The devil is always in the details, so we've got to yet see some detail on the intentions. But he was suggesting the real concerns, the genuine concerns that the public have about artificial intelligence, and I look forward to them taking charge.
11: Yeah, and he said he needs the support of the states and territories, which is fair enough. So I suppose the detail that you're talking about will come out when he has his national cabinet meeting. And I said to my listeners earlier, because of the industry that I work in, I think it's terrific. He's really highlighted artists, so, you know, musicians, authors and artists protected from AI, having their beautiful property stolen.
20: Yeah, he was very categorical about that. There was going to be no reduction of copyright laws, that artists own their work and they get to choose for how much and if it gets sold. He was very clear on that. He sort of kicked the can a little bit down the road, but he's saying not how he's going to, exactly what he's going to do about copyright and the fact that the AI companies are still using lots of copyrighted material to build their new AI model. So we've yet to see what's going to exactly happen. But he was very black and white that he was behind the artists.
11: Yeah, and couldn't agree with him more. I'm just wondering, because you know, we've seen the expansion of AI in recent years, and it's been around for a long time. It's not like it arrived yesterday. But now, with the emergence of the data centres, it's just growing and growing like Topsy, if you like. So my comment about wondering if it's too late or already, I suppose, to save some of the jobs that have already gone, particularly to overseas.
20: Well, the government is tracking this very closely. They appreciate, you know, public are very concerned. It's the most common question I get. Is my job safer? What jobs are my kids going to be able to do? So the government is very aware that the public is very concerned about this issue. They've been tracking the numbers closely. The good news is the data so far shows there's been very modest impact. There has been a slight softening of job numbers in the most exposed jobs, the sorts of things that you might expect, you know, if you're in telemarketing or customer-facing jobs like that. But the problem is that once you see the numbers in the data, it's far too late. People have already lost their jobs. I don't think people can rest. People do have to think about, well, what's going to happen to my job? What skills will I need? What are going to be the new jobs? There's plentiful jobs that are going to be safe, of course.
11: Yeah, of course, yeah. What do we say, Professor, to a number of Australians, and, you know, they ring me and email me, older Australians who are, you know, genuinely frightened of it, don't really understand it very much, and wondering what it can do for them. But, I mean, it should be said that there are very many positive uses for AI.
20: There are. I mean, it's transforming how we go about science, it's transforming how we go about medicine.
11: Yeah.
20: The latest antibiotic that was discovered not by humans, but by artificial intelligence. We're running out of antibiotics, so it's lucky for us that AI stepped up and is now helping us discover them quicker.
11: Mm. So there's no real need to be, you know, terrified of it. I mean, it's here, it's happening, and people who use it very successfully, provided, and I think the Prime Minister made the point, that we protect people from it and make sure it doesn't have an adverse effect on us into the future. And as you say, sometimes the devil is in the detail and there's more to come, isn't there?
20: There is, but I mean, we've got to be interventionist. The government, you know, I'm pleased to see that, but the government is backpedaling a bit. They said they were going to have a rather hands-off approach to it. Now they're saying they're going to be a bit more interventionist, which I welcome. The idea that we should be building data centres everywhere and anywhere, that's wrong. We need to be much more careful about where we build them and the demands that's going to place on our infrastructure, on any electricity grid, the demands, the water demands of that infrastructure. So the government's taking a much more, proposing to take a much more hands-on attitude to the planning and development of those data centres, which is right, because we've got We've got people knocking on our door to build these data centers. We've got the second largest pipeline of data centers in the world. We're only the 12th largest economy, so we're a very attractive place to build these data centers.
11: That
20: is bringing great benefit, I should point out, to the country, where people are going to say, well, how is AI helping me? Well, it's actually keeping our economy afloat.
11: Yeah, the positive aspects of it. Yeah, absolutely. I just wonder, you know, I mean, it's politics, of course, and the other side of politics said, well, you know, it's yet another office within an office, and it will be attached to the office of the Prime Minister and Cabinet. I'm hoping that there'll be consultation from that office with people like you about AI into the future, yeah?
20: I hope so. waiting for their call. But, you know, the good news is it is right at the centre of government. You don't get you know, much closer to the centre of power in government than the Department of Prime Minister Cabinet. So it's right, and it's good to hear the Prime Minister taking it onto his plate. So, you know, finally it's getting the attention I think it deserves. It's a whole of country transformation that's happening, so it should be a whole of government consideration, so I'm pleased to see that they're bringing it together and looking at all the aspects, because there's legal questions that we're having, employment questions, there's financial questions, and even national security questions. So really, you know, it's right and proper that the Prime Minister is picking it up and putting it very close to the decision making on the Cabinet.
11: And ethical questions too, of course, associated with, aren't there? Yeah.
20: Yes, plenty of ethical questions. I mean, it really is. You know, it's going to be as transformative as the industrial revolution. And the thing that's different, the thing that I think is challenging for us, is it's going to happen much quicker. It feels like it's happening overnight, because it is.
11: Yeah, it is. It's fast. I mean, well, when I say it's fast, it's interesting, isn't it? Because I think just in recent times, maybe the last 12 months, it's become very prominent in the news media, but it's not new. I mean, artificial intelligence has been around for many years. Is it just the case that it's advanced very quickly in recent times? Is that what's happened?
20: It's a combination. It has been around for 70 years.
11: Yeah.
20: It's just celebrated 70th birthday. There's been technical advances that mean it's capable enough to do useful work. But also, and this is the thing that surprised me, and I didn't expect, was the amount of investment that we're seeing in it. I never expected so much money being thrown at the field. Billions of dollars every day. More than a quarter of the world's R&D budget that we're spending on just one topic. That's without precedent. I mean, I'm not sure that can continue at that scale and pace. But it is, that's driving the changes to see so much investment going into it.
11: Yeah, just a couple of specific things that listeners might be wondering about. The Prime Minister did say that the data centres are going to have to, well, look after themselves, how they generate power, and that could well be diesel generators, but also their responsible use of water. Now, I assume the water's used to what? Cool the data centres down, yeah?
20: Yes. I mean, your listeners need to understand the size of these data centres.
11: Yeah.
20: We're building one in Western Sydney that is going to use 5% of Australia's electricity, 5% of all of our electricity, than the whole of Adelaide. These are vast amounts of energy these data centres are going to consume. And, of course, that generates lots of excess heat, and that's what the water's needed, is to call the excess heat.
11: Mm.
20: It is actually an eminently, the water at least, is an eminently fixable problem, because you don't actually have to use the water, you're just using it for cooling, so you could recycle it. And if you put a bit more effort and spend a bit more money, you can build what's called closed-cycle cooling systems that recirculate the water, so you don't use any extra water.
11: Mm.
20: It costs a little bit more money to run those data centres, and we should be, as the Prime Minister is suggesting, demanding that when they build data centres, they're built in that way and operated in that way. Microsoft, for example, have promised that every data centre they build in the future will be net zero water.
11: Yeah.
20: We should hold them to those promises. In fact, we should hold all of the data centre operators, all the hyperscalers and the tech companies to that standard.
11: So you're saying our big island down here in the Pacific would be attractive for these big tech companies to come here and build data centres and take advantage of AI here in Australia? We can make a quid out of that, yeah?
20: We will, yes. We're making a lot at the moment. In fact, recent ABS quarterly figures for our economy show that's the only thing that's stopping us going from recession, is the amount of money they're spending building these data centres here. So, yeah, we should take advantage of that, but, you know, we should make a hard bargain. Other good places for them to build data centres, as Australia.
11: Yeah.
20: So we should drive a hard bargain when they're doing it.
11: Yeah, indeed. Been great to talk to you. Thanks very much for your time.
20: Been a pleasure.
11: Professor Toby Walsh, who's in charge of AI at the University of New South Wales. Well, I hope he does get the phone call. I mean, he's the sort of bloke that you want. Absolutely. Morning, Siv. You're up early. When you see these stories about some of the violent crime that happens in our city and indeed rest of the country, well, it's just ongoing. Siv, it's almost a daily occurrence now, sometimes two or three a day. Why is it, says Siv, despite our tough laws that we have certain crimes, these sentences aren't always that harsh? And what do you need to do to get one? A long sentence in this state and this country. Well, Siv, I can tell you that they won't say much publicly, but privately, police get very frustrated about somebody committing a very serious offence. They haul them up before a judge or a magistrate and, you know, get an almost tap on the wrist or get out on bail. And how many times has somebody been out on bail and then committed another violent crime? Man Monis, springs to mind, the Lint Cafe, and many others. So, and the police get very frustrated. But, you know, you won't get them to say that publicly because they're pretty much not allowed. And when it comes to kids, and, you know, I've been talking about teenagers behaving badly, under 18, it's children's court. And the leniency there is renowned. And what you do about it, I wish I had an answer. Wish I did. 527.
13: 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This is Chris Smith, and welcome to the Castle of Common Sense.
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8: Good morning, I'm Jackie Richards. The families of two Australian teenage girls who died from methanol poisoning in Laos in November 2024 have been outraged at the news that Lao authorities are unlikely to proceed with charges. It's understood loved ones were told yesterday by the Australian Department of Foreign Affairs and Trade that the most serious charges likely to be brought against the Tiger alcohol brand carries a maximum penalty of just 1 year and a fine. Previously, the case saw 10 staff from the hostel where they were served the laced alcohol fined with just $185 each, parents of the girls calling the outcome a betrayal and an insult. Now, the father of one of the victims, 19-year-old Bianca Jones, is calling on the Australian government to intervene. A Queensland man has been extradited on child mistreatment offences dating back almost 20 years. The now 71-year-old is alleged to have mistreated a child on numerous occasions in Charleville in outback Queensland between January 2007 and March 2009. Police believe there may be more victims and has asked anyone with relevant information to come forward. The men will front court later today. A man has been charged with murder after the body of an older man was found outside a partially alight home in Sydney. Emergency services were called to a home in Glenmore Park just before 1 o'clock yesterday morning, following reports of a fire. The body of a man believed to be aged 64 was found in front of the property and is yet to be formally identified. Following inquiries, a 36-year-old man was arrested at Werrington roughly 6 hours later. He was charged with murder, domestic violence, and refused bail ahead of court today, where police will allege the two men were known to each other. Almost a dozen children have died in a tragic orphanage fire in Algeria on the country's National Children's Day. The blaze broke out around 3:30 Thursday morning local time, and 11 children were killed in the inferno, with a further 19 injured. The Algerian president expressed his condolences. The United States has ramped up attacks on Iran as renewed strikes from both parties approach 7 consecutive days. The White House claims Iran is very much in talks with the United States to make a deal. Meantime, Tehran is accusing the US of launching a barbaric attack on a cancer hospital in the country's southwest, with more than 200 patients evacuated. There has been 18 detections of highly toxic

0: peanut products between January and April this year across Queensland. It's feared this could deeply affect the local peanut sector through the spread of disease and could make consumers sick. Leader of the Katter Australia Party, Robbie Katter, says it's a concerning development.
1: Biosecurity is all, it seems almost completely in the too hard basket across Australia. If it's a popular sort of issue in the city and affects mainstream, look, you know, they make a big deal about the birds at the moment, that's good.
0: And Australians living with multiple sclerosis are breathing a sigh of relief, with two forms of treatment set to remain on the PBS. It follows a pricing standoff between the federal government and global drug makers, which could have seen over 18,000 Australians living with MS having to pay up to $33,000. Health Minister Mark Butler has confirmed the medications will remain on the PBS, with a review to be held to find a longer-term solution. To sport, reigning Formula One champion Lando Norris has been hit with a 10-place grid penalty ahead of this weekend's Belgian Grand Prix. The McLaren Aces team installed a fourth battery for his car this season, exceeding the allowed three changes before being punished. It's another setback for his title defence, currently sitting fifth in the rankings after a number of engine problems. And Geelong have come out on top over St Kilda 102-75 in round 19 of the AFL. The win has soured after Cats midfielder Max Holmes was taken from the field with a leg injury late in the match, adding to the club's growing casualty ward. In finance, the Dow Jones is down 199 points at 52,459, and the Australian dollar is worth 69.92 US cents. That's Super Radio Network News. Cool and cloudy this morning with showers early on, becoming less likely later this afternoon. The coastal trough off the northern coast is mixing with a high pressure system over far southwestern New South Wales, driving fresh southerly winds gusting 20 kilometres per hour today, strongest around midday, heading for tops of 18 degrees in the city, 17 in the west. Looking ahead, showers are on the cards tomorrow, grey skies again on Sunday before clearing up for better conditions on Monday. That's the latest 2SM News. I'm Jackie Richards.
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3: 1269. Yeah, g'day and welcome to Friday, July 17, and wet and miserable and a bit happening on the roads. There is another prang here. Just be careful. Broadcasters like me say that all the time. Doesn't seem to have any effect on the way people drive, even in the rain. Penitils Road, Beecroft Road, just past Penitils Road. In fact, there's a crashed car there in one of the three southbound lanes affected by that, and the broken down B-double at Calga at the interchange with the M1. Yeah, look, violence, Siv, that email of yours, and I've got a police media list of... dramas, violence, as long as your arm. And I've said repeatedly, if I did nothing but police media reports, I'd be here all day. But the one at Glenmore Park, you know, first story on television last night, and we'd heard about it before. A bloke arrested after a body found on, well, the front of the house. It was at Glenmore Park about 12:50 a.m. Yesterday, and officers attached to Nepean coppers, a man believed to be aged in his 60s and yet to be formally identified, crime scene established, and after inquiries, 36-year-old, arrested after he was found inside a car at Warrington a bit later in the morning. He was treated in hospital for minor injuries and taken to Nepean Hospital under police guard, and with that one, police are still asking if you've got any dash cam or CCTV to contact them or Nepean Police or Crime Stoppers on 1-800-333-000. So it's just a horrible, horrible story. And can you imagine the responders turning up to that? The stuff they turn up to virtually almost every day, incidents like that. And you think to yourself, you know, we might be occasionally critical of the coppers, but they got to face this every day. And I've, as I say, police media reports, they keep following up, they follow up and follow up and follow up until they get the person that they want in relation to any crime that they're investigating. And that could be decades later, not days later or weeks later. And just the stuff they've got to deal with, particularly of late. And I don't

0: I think I'm, you know, catastrophizing by saying, and I've been saying it for some time, I don't think I've ever seen it worse, and particularly the behavior of young people, teenagers, almost every day, as young as 13, 14, 15, involved in crime and employed to do it. And we learn that it's probably by overseas-based crime gangs who don't want to do the dirty work themselves. So they'll pay, you know, a stupid amount of money, $5,000, $10,000, and maybe to a marginalised 15-year-old, that's a lot of money, to, you know, even kidnap people like poor Mr. Bagjarian and shoot at houses. And it leads to, you know, death, murder, 15, 16, 17, teenagers. And you say, well, where are their parents? Well, that's the problem you're probably facing. They've probably got all sorts of issues in their lives, and maybe to do with their parents, their upbringing. They could be homeless, maybe marginalised on the social media. And somebody on the dark web says, oh, would you, you know, we'll give you the gun. Go and shoot this guy or shoot at this house or kidnap this person. We'll give you $10,000. And that's the sort of thing. I know it sounds bizarre, but that's exactly what's happening. That's the facts of it. And I read about it virtually every day. And you think, well, what actually do you do about that? And how do you get to the young people? And the police are forever saying to them, you know, you're changing your life forever by taking that money to do that job and ending up in serious, serious trouble with the law. And but that's what they're doing. And it's 10 grand's nothing. To the crime lords, absolutely nothing. Petty cash, not even petty cash. And you get a teenager. And, you know, the modus operandi is the same. They shoot at the house. Perhaps a murder's involved. In the case of Chris Bagjarian, you know, mistaken identity. And he ends up dead, 85, at a golf course. And, you know, the cars are driven away and set fire to. I mean, it's almost exactly the same scenario every time. Steal a car, use that to commit the crime, then take the car away and set fire to it. But, you know, the police, by and large, find them. And you learn that they're as young as sometimes 13, 14. And you say to yourself, well, you know, it's probably a simplistic thing to say for our generation to say, where are the parents? They're probably not there, you know. 20 minutes to six, and Darren's there for us. Good morning, Darren.
1: Yeah, good morning, Tim. Hey, great show again.
0: Thanks, Bill.
1: Hey, listen, you're talking about strange things you see in a truck. Oh, first of all, I just want to let people know, when there's new road work, the lines become, when it's raining and it's pouring down, cats and dogs up here at Yamba.
0: Yeah.
1: Okay, so the white lines disappear under the water. It looks like a mirror.
0: Yeah,
1: so,
0: they do. Yeah, they do. Yeah.
1: Even the other week, I thought I was supposed to turn left in the truck and nearly ran into one of those orange barrier things. So just tell people to be careful.
0: Yeah,
1: really, and it's pouring down rain. But strange things you see in a truck coming out of earlier in the year, coming out of Brisbane, sitting there at the traffic lights, and here's a girl in a little hatchback. I'm not picking on her because she's a female, but I'm just saying she's in a little hatchback.
0: Yeah,
1: she's got a bowl of cereal wedged between her knees with the milk and the spoon sloshing around. She's got in between her stomach and the steering wheel, she's got the iPad sitting there.
0: Yeah.
1: With a movie or something going, and she's hanging onto the steering wheel in an automatic. I'm thinking, wow.
0: Well, what was the story we had, Darren? We had one with somebody, I don't know if it was a male or a female, sitting sideways in the driver's seat and just letting the car go on cruise control, and she was checking her phone.
1: Oh, yeah, exactly right.
0: And I, by the way, I saw one of those in town a couple of years ago, like in the CBD. One of those guys in a little white delivery truck, he was doing that, eating his cereal, had it resting on the steering wheel.
1: Yeah.
0: I know it's bizarre, mate. I don't know how you do it for a living. It must drive you nuts.
1: And Tim, that thing about the police sergeant,
0: yeah,
1: and the cops for 24 years, that's really strange, because she was obviously the charge sergeant.
0: Yeah.
1: But normally you have another officer going there with you.
0: Yeah, I know.
1: Never heard of a female or any one person going into a cell by themselves. You know what I mean? But anyway.
0: Yeah, no, we're going to try and find out more about that, but she was really violently assaulted, this sergeant, and that bloke's in court today. Yeah. All right, mate. Safe driving, hey? Take it easy. Yeah, you too. If you've lived a life that has a bit of ache and pain, aches and pains associated with it, as many of us have, you may have discovered already, but if you haven't, Arbor Vitae. And the thing about Arbor Vitae is it's naturally derived anti-inflammatory, so antioxidant as well, health supplement, and it will give you relief from the symptoms of mild arthritis, inflammation, and pain in your joints. And you always read the label and follow the directions for use. Where do you get it? 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But if you're thinking to yourself, oh, as I did, you know, Arbor Vitae, what's that? 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Well, give them a call and they'll answer all your questions. You can ring them on 1300 879 863, 1300 879 863, and the team there are fantastic. 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
3: The M5 at Milpara, a breakdown reported citybound at shouldered approaching Henry Lawson Drive. It's building already on the M4 citybound from the M7 at Eastern Creek towards the Prospect Highway. A little bit further down the line though, on the M4 at Harris Park, there's a breakdown reported citybound approaching Woodville Road. 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That's the latest traffic, 2SM 1269.
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2: Two SM.
0: Yeah, it's wet, it's cold, it's foggy, it's a bit miserable on this Friday morning around the place. Let's see what the public transport's doing. Alfie Paranihi, good morning to you.
11: A very good morning, Tim. L2 and L3 light rail services are running out of a reduced frequency again today. Buses replacing ferries between Rotomere and Parramatta through the morning peak due to availability, and from just in the afternoon, around 1 o'clock, due to low tide as well. Now, on the T1 Western and the T5 Cumberland line today, all day today, buses will replace trains between Richmond and Clarendon. So that's at the end of the line, just a small section of the line. So T1 Western, T5 Cumberland line, buses will replace trains between Richmond and Clarendon. And across the weekend, metro services won't be running. Buses replace metro services between Tullamore and Chatswood. You can catch a train between Epping and Chatswood to the city and Sydenham. And the L2 and L3 light rail services won't run across the weekend as well. There's a closure across the whole weekend due to planned track work. Always best to get the latest updates before you travel at transportnsw.info or one of the many apps that are available.
0: It is. Alfie, thank you. 12 to 6 in time 4.
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0: Yeah, it might be a damn fine idea. And as I join Matty, oh, and it was probably going to happen, mate, wasn't it? England out of the World Cup. So what do? Turn on the coach.
12: It was the speed of lightning with which they turned from this is the team that can do it, this is the manager who has been brought in, German, lethal, ruthless instincts. We're sick and tired of an English manager that just wants to go defensive and rest on our laurels. Uh-huh. Thomas Tuchel's the guy, through to the moment the whistle was blown, and to be very fair, England blew the opportunity to beat Argentina. They just parked it unbelievably after going 1-0 up. The players were still on the field, the body was still warm, and the narrative from the analysts was the manager needs to go, the team was never that good, it's been a disaster campaign. It is insane how fast they turned.
0: Unbelievable, isn't it? Yeah. And they'd been playing so well, but you're right, I mean, to have those two goals scored late, they just, I'm going to use the expression, dropped the ball, didn't they, really?
12: They did. And yeah. And what's I think what frustrated the majority of the people that I've spoken to in this country, and it seems to reflect the entirety of the country, I mean, the television ratings for the BBC last night were upwards of 24 million TV sets. But that's TV sets, right? So there's more TVs than people in Australia, but that doesn't account for the fact that in front of every television was 5 or 6 people, or pubs with thousands.
0: Yeah.
12: Everyone in England was watching that game last night, and most of them went into the game thinking, this is a team that can do it. And at 75 minutes, when they scored the goal and were 1-0 up, they were the team that should. The frustration is being felt that this England side that could have at least made it to the final, beating Spain was a whole other thing, but should be at least in the final, is so real and palpable. And there is just this deflated sense of what should have been. We've done it again. This is what we do all the time. We just promise. We flatter to deceive and then just fail to deliver. It's a genuine depression that has settled over this country today.
0: Oh,
12: it's sad to watch.
0: Yeah, it is sad to watch. I mean, the faces on the England supporters in the stand. Just by the way, I mean, is there really a point in a playoff for third? That's on Sunday morning at 7 o'clock if you want to watch it. What's the point of that?
12: There is no one that wants to play in it.
0: No, they don't
12: Win it or lose it or watch it. I mean, it must make enough money to validate it.
0: I guess,
12: there isn't a soul on the planet that is going to go, even whoever wins, France or England, no one's going to go, oh, great, we came third. And for the team that loses, you go from having a pretty impressive tournament to loss and deflated. But at its core, it's all about who wins the World Cup. It's not about who comes third. So you're right. It's just a dumb game.
0: Now, and it was always going to happen. We were making jokes about the Falkland War, but the Argentine players held up a sign about the Falklands War. So that's even more controversy, grist for the mill.
12: Oh, yes. Mm. No, this has caused all sorts of issues. And in the build-up, there was a lot of talk about, hey, not only do these two sides have a storied and pretty aggressive rivalry on the pitch, but yes, the Falklands War is reasonably ever-present in the mind when Argentina and England are discussed. But there was a sign that was held up on the field by the players after reflecting the fact that England shouldn't have the Falklands, that the islands were wrongly taken. And that's not the kind of thing that FIFA would allow or should allow or does allow. So there's an investigation there. But it is an interesting move by the Argentinians. Very provocative, very anger-inducing, considering they've already won the game.
0: Watch the
12: space for a little bit more fallout from that one. But hey, they had their moment to shoot their shot. They took it. And hey, winners can do what they want, it seems. What else can you do?
0: And winners are grinners, yeah. This is going to sound a bit nanny state. However, I have personal experience with someone close to me who had a serious issue after consuming too many of these energy drinks. But they're going to ban them for the under-16s in the UK. That sounds a bit extreme.
12: It sounds extreme because it's not an illegal product.
0: That's right.
12: The rate with which young people consume high-caffeine energy drinks in all countries is astronomical, considering just how much caffeine is in there compared to, say, a Coca-Cola or a lemonade, which is it's drunk at that level. But you're right. From April of next year, it's going to be illegal to sell energy drinks containing more than 150 milligrams of caffeine per litre to anyone under the age of 16. They'll also be banned from vending machines, so under 16s can't buy it from there. I mean, one energy drink can have the same amount of caffeine as two coffees or four cans of Coke.
0: Oh, yeah.
12: And up to a third of kids in the UK have at least one every week, particularly boys, let alone a day, let alone multiple a day, without really knowing the long-term health consequences of having that much caffeine. Only to assume that it can't be good to put that much in your system, to have it normalized level, that having an energy drink a day or multiple a day doesn't give you the boost that it needs. So I'm impressed from the sense that it's a punchy thing to do.
0: Yeah.
12: It feels like they're on top of, in front of the ball on this one. But yes, it's obviously met with a fair bit of pushback from young people.
0: I can imagine. Now, I imagine, Matty, this accusation could be leveled at many of them, but TikTok, one of these social media platforms, being investigated on whether or not they're doing enough to keep children off their platform. Ongoing theme, this one.
12: Yes, and TikTok is by far and away the most popular, in vogue platform that is on offer at the moment. You've got TikTok, Snapchat, Facebook, Instagram. TikTok is the one that is the most popular. And Ofcom, which is sort of the media regulator here, has launched an investigation a month after we followed your lead, saying that under-16s are going to be banned entirely from a range of platforms. Well, Ofcom's going to look at how TikTok is assessing if a user is 16 or below or above. They say that TikTok isn't at this stage doing enough to stop kids accessing its platform. This after a pretty in-depth review. I mean, these decisions don't come without a lack of at least attempted analysis, although the apps tend to make it pretty difficult to figure out who or what's going on. But TikTok is going to be the front-facing. I suspect a lot of these platforms are going to face similar kind of investigations, even though they're all owned by about two people. Just to make sure that they are doing their bit to keep underage kids off their platforms.
0: Yeah, now I know what you're talking about. Watched a bit of the opening before I came in here, and everybody in polos and brown fairways at Royal Birkdale. It was amazing to watch, and the big guns sort of haven't fired yet, but it's a long weekend.
12: Oh, yes. And you know, just sort of watch this space. I mean, Scotty Scheffler came out and was 4-under through 6, so there is scoring to be had, but you're right. I think the story of this Open Championship is going to be the fact that what is often a test of strong wind and heavy rain and driving conditions, it's baked out. The UK is baked out. The entire continent is baked out, and it's going to stay 30-plus degrees for the next couple of days. The fairways are fast. The roughs are sprawl-like. The greens are lightning quick. But at the moment, your Scotty Schefflers, your Rory McIlroys, your Bryson DeChambeaus a little bit further back. No big names on the leaderboard at the moment, but day one, 4 days of golf, I suspect it's going to be a little bit different towards the end. But she'd be dry at the moment.
0: Yeah, it looks very dry. So Thor was a while ago. Minwoo Lee was, I think, even, but none of the other Aussies had done anything remarkable. But as you say, it's a long way to go across the weekend, and I'll be watching. I love watching the Open. Thanks, mate. We'll talk to you next week.
12: Look forward to it. Thanks, Jim.
0: Matt de Groot's in the UK. Yeah, I mean, often if you love your golf, you'll often watch the Open. And they're wearing great big parkas and beanies and umbrellas, and the wind's blowing a gale. Nah. Brown fairways, everybody in polo shirts and T-shirts, and a little bit of breeze, that's all, at Royal Birkdale. Extraordinary. Very hot over there. 3 to 6, news time.
13: 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Sydney traffic.
3: On the M4 at Holroyd, a breakdown reported citybound approaching Church Street. Into Strathfield, a breakdown trucks at Tannery Drive northbound at Maroona Road and the M5 at Milpara. Watch out with a breakdown citybound at Shouldered approaching Henry Lawson Drive with emergency crew on site now. The cat's out of the bag. 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Aldi, good different. I'm Brooke Shea with the latest traffic on 2SM 1269.
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22: Good morning, I'm Jackie Richards. A senior female police officer has been hospitalised after she was allegedly punched several times in the face by a man in custody at Mascot Police Station in Sydney yesterday. The female sergeant was dealing with a 39-year-old man in custody when he was given access to the toilet facilities within the custody facility. After being returned to his cell, he allegedly grabbed the sergeant by the head and delivered 5 punches, alternating between his left and right fists, all connecting with her face. She sustained extensive bleeding and swelling and was taken to hospital with a broken nose and further facial injuries. The man was rearrested and charged to appear in court today. The families of 2 Australian teenage girls who died from methanol poisoning in Laos in November 2024 have been outraged at the news that Lao authorities are unlikely to proceed with charges. It's understood loved ones were told yesterday by the Australian Department of Foreign Affairs and Trade that the most serious charges are likely to be brought against the Tiger alcohol brand, carry a maximum penalty of just 1 year and a fine. Previously, the case saw 10 staff from the hostel where they were served the laced alcohol, fined just $185 each, the parents of the girls calling the outcome a betrayal and an insult. Now the father of one of the victims, 19-year-old Bianca Jones, is calling on the Australian government to intervene. A man has been charged with murder after the body of an older man was found outside a partially alight home in Sydney. Emergency services were called to a home in Glenmore Park just before 1 o'clock yesterday morning following reports of a fire. The body of a man believed to be aged in 64 was found in front of the property and is yet to be formally identified. Following inquiries, a 36-year-old man was arrested in Werrington roughly 6 hours later. He was charged with murder, domestic violence and refused bail ahead of court today, where police will allege the two men were known to each other. Queensland police are looking into the lead-up of a fatal crash between a motorbike and a ute in South Gladstone last night. Emergency crews were called to Oak Street just before 6:30, where a motorcycle and ute collided. The 31-year-old male bike rider was treated by paramedics but sadly could not be saved. The driver of the ute wasn't injured, with a forensic crash unit launching an investigation into the crash. The United States has ramped up attacks on Iran as renewed strikes from both parties approach 7 consecutive days. The White House claims Iran is very much in talks with the United States to make a deal. Meantime, Tehran is accusing the US of launching a barbaric attack on a cancer hospital in the country's southwest, with more than 200 patients evacuated. Almost a dozen children have died in a tragic orphanage fire in Algeria on the country's National Children's Day. The blaze broke out around 3:30 Thursday morning local time, and 11 children were killed in the inferno, with a further 19 injured. The Algerian president expressed his condolences. And there are fears around 500 people have been killed after two boats capsized off the coast of Myanmar in recent days. They were carrying mostly Rohingya passengers, some of whom travelled from refugee camps in Bangladesh. According to a joint statement from UN Migration and UN Refugee Agency, one boat believed to have been carrying around 250 people lost contact shortly after departure. A second boat, reportedly carrying some 280 people, is believed to have sunk on July 8. To sport in World Cup drama, Argentina are in hot water as the British government urged FIFA to investigate after some players unfurled a political banner following their 2-1 win over England yesterday. Post-match, a banner saying the Malvinas are Argentine was unfurled by some of the players, referring to the Falkland Islands, which were invaded in the 1980s, triggering a war which was won by Britain. FIFA has fines for political messaging in World Cup matches, which span $5,000 to $20,000. In finance, the Dow Jones is down 105 points at 52,553, and the Australian dollar is worth 69.95 US cents. That's Super Radio Network News. Cool and cloudy this morning with showers early on, becoming less likely later this afternoon. The coastal trough off the northern coast is mixing with a high pressure system over far southwestern New South Wales, driving fresh southerly winds gusting 20 kilometres per hour today, strongest around midday, heading for tops of 18 degrees in the city, 17 in the west. Looking ahead, showers are on the cards tomorrow, grey skies again on Sunday before clearing up for better conditions on Monday. That's the latest 2SM News. I'm Jackie Richards.
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0: Yes, it is, and I hope it's all as good as it can be at your place. Be careful on the roads, particularly, I'm assuming it's still there. I had really, and I mean pea super, couldn't see in front of your face, up around Calga, Pizza Ridge. It cleared when I got to the M1, but I'm assuming that's still around. So please be careful on the roads. In fact, you've got some out-of-action traffic lights now at Pennant Hills Road on Pennistle Road at Beecroft Road. That intersection there flashing yellow, obviously an issue with them, and still at Pennant Hills Road at Beecroft Road, just past Pennant Hills, there's a crash car, one of the southbound lanes is affected there. So be careful in the traffic. Thank you, Greg. Great way to finish the show yesterday. Classic rock lives on. It does. I played Sunshine of Your Love yesterday because yesterday was the day that Ginger Baker, Jack Bruce and Eric Clapton formed the band Cream. I was influenced by a lot of music in my life, but probably none more so than them. And they're only around for 2 years, 66 to 68. Oh, there was Greg, if you're listening. You probably know all sorts of issues with drugs and not getting on and, you know, punches flying. They just didn't get on, which is very sad. But the music they produced, goodness me. And by the way, you know, you talk about, I know you guys love your music, you talk about the greatest drummers of all time, and John Bonham, the amazing drummer in Led Zeppelin, always comes out on top of the list. And I did see them at the Showground in 1972, best thing I've ever seen. And he did a drum solo that went for about 20 minutes. And he, great drummer. But Clapton would never hear anyone say that the greatest drummer wasn't Ginger. And Ginger Baker was an extraordinary drummer. Well, the three of them, there's only three of them. They made a hell of a lot of noise for three blokes. Look, just a few things that we're going to follow up and have been following up. And look, I suspected this was probably the case. And we have contacted the minister about the camps being, well, the people on the camps in the Wilkes Park and the in Wagga Wagga on the banks of the river are being told to go, and they have been told to go. But so we contacted the minister's office, Rose Jackson's office, and they came back, and thank you for the response, that every homeless person camped in Wilkes Park in Wagga Wagga have been offered accommodation, and not everyone accepts the offer of support. I know that. And that's because they don't trust government and don't want the support. But Homes New South Wales staff will keep trying and making those offers. Now, there is sufficient temporary accommodation and homelessness support there in the Wagga Wagga area, they're telling me, and clients who choose to engage will have a support plan developed for them, working towards a long-term solution for that. And Homes New South Wales are currently using six providers to facilitate temporary accommodation, and I'm assuming that would mostly be in motels right across Wagga Wagga. Anyone who's being assisted with temporary accommodation has an individual support plan created that works towards an exit from temporary accommodation. Now, I'm going to say it again. A lot of homeless people are homeless for a variety of reasons, and it may be no fault of their own, and some prefer it that way, because they don't trust authority and they don't really want to be looked after by authority because it's just the way they are. They prefer to live that way because, you know, they're living free of being involved in any government activity, and it suits them that way. Anyway, there is refuge accommodation, transitional housing, social affordable housing and private rental, and no limit of how long someone can stay in temporary accommodation. So that has come from Minister Rose Jackson's office, and I accept that. I do accept that they're trying everything they can to get all of these people into accommodation. And just by the way, that extraordinary organisation, St Vincent de Paul, I had a long association with them through a very dear friend of mine, and he was just remarkable, Brother Dan Stafford with Vinnie's, and that's there too. I mean, they do remarkable work, and there's so many people do remarkable work in the homeless sector. But, you know, that camp and the baby that died on that riverbank is the catalyst for all of this. So it's taken some time for the government to say, well, you've got to go. Rangers will be enforcing that. But they have told me, and I take them at their word, that everyone has been offered accommodation, but not everyone is accepting the offer of the accommodation. And there's so much been happening this week. And I must say, when I saw this on the news, my wife and I were cheering, because it's a court matter. So there's not a great deal I can say on the allegations, but Financial Crime Squad have laid charges to a third man involved in stealing, remember this case, $600,000 from an elderly man under Strike Force Borlase. Now, that started last year, the Financial Crime Squad, to investigate two blokes accused of convincing this poor old man to grant them access to his online bank account. Oh, God. And his credit card. And allegedly, they spent more than $600,000 of his money, including buying shares, transferring funds to themselves and others. And two people have since been charged, and they're before the courts. So after their inquiries, just before 6 o'clock yesterday morning, the Strike Force detectives arrested another man in Voyager Point, 26-year-old. He was taken to Liverpool Police Station and charged with knowingly deal with the proceeds of crime, refused bail, and appeared in court yesterday. Now, detectives will allege he assisted in trading $32,000 in shares from the victim's money to purchase products online. And the investigations of Strike Force Borlase are inquiring. As I say, it is before the courts. If you can assist the police in any way with any of that, 1-800-333-000. So not much more I can say other than to say that the police, as I was saying earlier this morning, never give up on their investigations, never. They just keep going until they get the people they want and drag them before the courts. And as I say, on that one, allegations, I have to say, they were certainly cheering that they've achieved what they've achieved so far. And just another one, that unbelievable truck crash near Goulburn. One of the drivers has been charged with negligent driving. And it is, I'm telling you, an absolute miracle that no one died in that. And you remember, it was on the Hume Highway, and six semis were destroyed by fire, and they collided and caught fire, and two of them collided, and it spread to the four other trucks. It was just an incredible thing to see. 28-year-old man has been charged with negligent driving, and he'll be in the Yass local court on August 27. And what happened was, the two collided, and the rest were parked in the rest bay, and they all just... And then you hear why the whole thing became an inferno. Oh, down there was a 300-metre exclusion zone, and people heard explosions, and then you know, understand why. One of the trucks had 8 tonnes of butane cans in it. God, another was transporting resin. A third had foam, memory foam, and the fourth had alcohol. So no wonder it fueled the fiery explosion. Anyway, at the time, the police said it was nothing short of a miracle, absolute miracle. Nobody was killed. Six drivers involved, and their rigs were completely destroyed by fire. And two of the drivers were taken away to Goulburn Hospital for mandatory testing. But now, after further inquiries, that 28-year-old's been served a notice to attend court, and he'll be charged with negligent driving when he does appear. Yass local court on the 27th of August. It's been a very busy and very eventful week. But these days, aren't they all? 14 minutes after 6 at 2SM. You want to give us a call for a yarn on a Friday? By all means, 13 12 69 or send us an email to tim@2sm.com.au.
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1: In Gladesville, two cars have collided on Victoria Road, eastbound near Manning Road. The M5, a multi-vehicle crash citybound approaching Henry Lawson Drive. Two of three lanes are blocked. Traffic is slow from Currajong Road. 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I'm Tim Govis with the latest traffic on 2SM 1269.
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0: Yeah, 17 past 6, and Chris is there for us. G'day, Chris.
7: G'day, mate. How are you?
0: I'm all right for a Friday. Hope you are.
7: Yeah, so-so. Look, I've got two interesting little things here.
0: Yep.
7: Yesterday, I believe, there was a collision between an e-bike and an electric skateboard in Queensland.
0: Yes.
7: And there was a fatality.
0: Yeah, bloke was killed. The bloke on the e-bike, yeah.
7: Yeah, that'd be pretty well the first fatality of an accident between two electric things on the footpath.
0: Yes, as I understand, it's the first one. There's been a few prangs, but it's the first fatality. Yes, that's what I understand, yeah.
7: Yeah, they're sort of getting... They're all over the shop.
0: No, yeah.
7: The other thing was I heard yesterday, which didn't surprise me, but it did surprise me at the same time. America's going to start, Donald Trump and his war minister are going to start medically enhancing the United States Marines with drugs.
0: Well, they're going to test them for their testosterone level, yeah. And then maybe if they're low on their testosterone, try and build it up. I guess they need them to be more aggressive, Chris, as if they're not already.
7: That kind of sounds like what Hitler done with the Pruvadon.
0: Yeah, genetic engineering, yeah.
7: In the Blitzkrieg.
0: Yeah.
7: Getting out of hand, man.
0: It is getting out of hand, and you've got people all over the world just doing the most heinous things. And where, you know, it's not 1939; it's 2026, and for the last few years, just the most hideous acts of barbarism. And then you read that, and you think, they don't think their troops are, aggressive enough. So check the testosterone. Yeah.
7: The line between the good guys and the bad guys
0: Is very blurred.
7: Very blurry.
0: Yeah, it is, mate. It is. Mate, I'll leave you. Have a happy Friday. Warren's there for us. Good morning, Warren. You're there, Warren.
8: Yes. Well, the British young pilots, in the Bomber Command, all of that World War II, they were given mess, and they had the option to use it if they wanted to,
0: Yeah.
8: I'll run a quiz past you. I only just discovered this, but the biggest selling, allegedly the biggest selling album of all time?
0: I think it's Michael Jackson's Thriller.
8: Well, I read the other day it was AC/DC, and it was titled Black.
0: Back in Black. Black. Yeah, okay. We'll have a quick check. Justy's going to have a quick check. Oh, Back in Black was a massive seller, but I thought it was Thriller, but it might have been overtaken. Yeah.
8: There you go. Now I was going to refer to socialism just a little bit.
0: Yeah.
8: It's a long, tedious subject. And this article I've got here, very well written by a writer, by the name of Julieta Clara. She's ex-Argentinian.
0: Hmm.
8: And it was published in the Epoch Times.
0: Okay, yeah.
8: And she says, I look at what's happening today, and it's sort of like a rerun of a movie. And she sees words such as, with appealing titles, she says, inclusion, equality.
0: Yeah.
8: Solidarity, rights, and always with the same results. Rising inflation, expanding welfare, dependence, collapsing incentives to work, and entire families living off government aid. And she's talking about, she's reflecting on the situation in Argentina.
0: Hmm.
8: Now, I was reading today, Tim, over 40,000 businesses have gone bust since since the Albanese government.
0: Oh, yes. Nick Cater was talking about that on Wednesday.
8: Yes.
0: Per day, business is going bust. Yeah.
8: 300.
0: Yeah, that's right.
8: Or was it 30 a day, I think.
0: 30 a day gone bust since Labor took governments in 2022. So in the last 6 years, 30 businesses every day are gone broke.
8: And this government, and the LNP have got to take some blame for this, this government has allowed something like over a million immigrants come into the country.
0: Yeah.
8: And that contributes to the problems that we have, cost of living, etc. It's crazy stuff what they're doing. And what happens if a young bloke, and I won't talk about the Z generation, they're having a go, these kids, you know.
0: It's amazing. Yeah, they're having a crack. Yeah, absolutely. Yeah.
8: Yeah, but, you know, if you're a young person and you need to go into business, you've got that drive about you, you've got business expertise, some people have it, some don't, and they want to go in. And they think to themselves, no, darling, we'll get a job with the public service, you know, the local council or government, and there they go, and we basically lost them to free enterprise quite often.
0: Yeah.
8: A little point about socialism, I'd like to tackle it on Monday. Can I do that?
0: Yeah, sure. Yeah.
8: Okay, Churchill said, quote, I've always remembered this, socialism is a gospel of greed and a philosophy of failure. Interestingly, what Karl Marx said about socialism and socialists, he said, socialists are useful idiots.
0: That he did, yes. Yes, yeah.
8: Can you comprehend that, Tim?
0: No, I can't. But, you know, all you have to say about socialism, and let's take it even further into communism, it's never worked anywhere. You know, they're having blackouts in Cuba almost every second day. I mean, the joint's on its knees financially to the point where Trump has even suggested he might help them, which is an amazing thing to suggest. But it's never worked anywhere. Never.
8: Yeah, well, I've seen photographs of Cuba in the 50s when it was the place to go. Americans, you'd get on a ship and go to Cuba, was one of Irving Berlin's songs. And the streets look beautiful and driving big cars. And then there's the same street photographed just recently.
0: Yeah.
8: And you can see the difference in terms of houses have become ramshackle.
0: Yeah.
8: And the poverty. My son went there. He decided to give Venezuela a miss. He was a little bit aware. He's on his own. He went to Cuba.
0: Yeah.
8: And he said, Dad, he said, they get into trouble if they don't declare their earnings. And he said, but taxi drivers are happy doing that because they don't have to declare their tips. Nobody will know what they get.
0: Well, they're still, by the way, they say Cuba's still there. It's still back in the 50s. I mean, it hasn't changed since when the revolution started, when Fidel took over. It hasn't changed since then. I mean, I'm with your son. We've always wanted to go and visit because I'm told it's fascinating. We haven't got around to it yet, but always wanted to go. But, yeah. By the way, no, it is Thriller, mate. It's the biggest selling album of all time, Thriller.
8: Thank you.
0: 67 to 70 million. Second is the Eagles' Greatest Hits, 71 to 75. And Back in Black is third, but it's sold an awful lot of copies, 50 million. So there you go.
8: Yep. Yep. Well, thank you. Thank you for looking up. Tell Justin he's a whiz.
0: He is a whiz. Thanks, mate. Have a good Friday. Look, just on the Prime Minister, and it goes to, and look, it might not be, you know, the most important thing to discuss today, except to say that, you know, if you make a promise, you keep it. The Prime Minister defended a decision not to attend the Garma Festival. Now, he won't be going this year, despite the promise he made last year, but he'll be there at something else in the Northern Territory. Now, Garma starts July 31 and runs for 4 days. And the Prime Minister said at the time that he was there last year, and he said this, quote, I commit here that every single year that I have the great honour to be Australia's Prime Minister, I will be here and engaged with you. That's what he said. But now he's saying, hey, listen, I haven't had a day off all year, so I'm not coming this year. He vowed to attend it every year when he was the Prime Minister. But he says, I'll be up in there in the Territory at the same time, but I'll be on leave. And he just said, I haven't had a day off all year. Well, you know, everybody deserves to have a day off. But my point is going to be pretty much in relation to a lot of things they've said in relation to capital gains tax and negative gearing that they weren't going to do anything about it. And then you just say that you've changed your position. If you say, you know, my dear old grandfather would have said, if you say you're going to do something, then do it. If you're not sure you're going to do it, well, don't say you're going to do it. I mean, don't make the promise. But he did. And I think to myself, Albo, really? Really? Can you not have your day off? And everyone's entitled to time off, even the Prime Minister. After Gama, it's only 2 weeks away. But he did say, every year I've had the honour to be the Prime Minister, I'll be here. But this year, no. Because I haven't had a day off all year. I think it's called keeping your promises. 3 minutes to six.
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1: On the M5 motorway at Hammondville, a multi-vehicle crash. Citybound approaching Henry Lawson Drive. There's only one Citybound lane open at the moment and it's taking 30 minutes to get from Preston's to the M5 tunnel. 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
22: Good morning, I'm Jackie Richards. Telstra bosses will be grilled at a Senate inquiry today following a nationwide outage last week. Executives, including Vicky Brady, will be questioned about the Telstra bungle, which saw around 600 Australians unable to contact 000, as well as trains stopped in New South Wales and Victoria and FBOS made unavailable. The telco giant could cop an up to $30 million fine for any breaches. A $30,000 piece of equipment is being blamed for the network crash. The occupants of a burning home in Sydney's south have escaped unharmed. The two-storey house in Sylvania went up in flames at around 8:20 last night. Fire and Rescue Superintendent John Dunn says the cause of the blaze is yet to be established.
17: Five fire trucks
2: one specialist aerial truck and a duty commander, approximately 22 firefighters, attended the call. The fire has been extinguished and operations have concluded at approximately 10:28 p.m.
22: Australians living with multiple sclerosis are breathing a sigh of relief after two forms of treatment set to remain on the PBS. It follows a pricing standoff between the federal government and global drug makers, which could have seen over 18,000 Australians living with MS having to pay up to $33,000 for treatment each year. Health Minister Mark Butler has confirmed the medications will remain on the PBS, with a review to be held to find a longer-term solution. It's day two of the Independent Planning Commission's hearing into the proposed Hunter Valley Operations Continuation Project near Singleton. A sea of supporters in Hyvis came face to face with climate activists who held a rally outside Brankston Community Hall in the Hunter Valley ahead of the hearing yesterday. National Coordinator of Lock the Gate Alliance, Georgina Wood, says the mine poses unacceptable risk to local communities.
5: We really want the Planning Commission to take into account the enormous price that communities across New South Wales are already paying for climate change, for global warming. I mean, people's insurance premiums on their houses are going up, food costs are going up, and obviously people are also grappling with losing their homes, losing their livelihoods, and this is going to escalate.
22: Federal One Nation leader Pauline Hanson has taken a break from her speaking tour of England to spend time with her benefactor, billionaire Gina Rinehart, at a luxury resort in Sicily. This has prompted harsh criticism from the federal Greens. South Australian Greens Senator Sarah Hanson-Young says Hanson's views are whipping up hate across the country.
15: I question whether Pauline Hanson even likes Australia. Everything we stand for, our multicultural nation, our beautiful environment, our notion of a fair go, of equality. And you've got to wonder, she doesn't seem to like any of that, but she certainly likes Gina.
22: A Queensland man has been extradited on child mistreatment offences dating back almost 20 years. The now 71-year-old is alleged to have mistreated a

0: between January 2007 and March 2009. Police believe there may be more victims and has asked anyone with relevant information to come forward. And overseas, almost a dozen children have died in a tragic orphanage fire in Algeria on the country's National Children's Day. The blaze broke out around 3:30 Thursday morning local time, and 11 children were killed in the inferno, with a further 19 injured. The Algerian president expressed his condolences. To sport, Minwuli is the best of the Aussies after the opening round of the British Open. The 27-year-old opened his campaign with an even par to see him sit tied for 40th. He'll be looking to continue his recent run of form after narrowly missing out on claiming the Scottish Open last week. American Jackson Suber holds the lead at 5-under par. And the Swans are gearing up to take on the Adelaide Crows at the SCG tonight. Sydney are coming off a 38-point loss to the ladder leaders Fremantle in the AFL last week and will be looking to get back into the winner's circle. In finance, the Dow Jones is down 105 points at 52,552, and the Australian dollar is worth 69.94 US cents. That's Super Radio Network News.
1: Cool and cloudy this morning with showers early on, becoming less likely later this afternoon. The coastal trough off the northern coast is mixing with a high pressure system over far southwestern New South Wales, driving fresh southerly winds gusting 20 kilometres per hour today, strongest around midday, heading for tops of 18 degrees in the city, 17 in the west. Looking ahead, showers are on the cards tomorrow, grey skies again on Sunday before clearing up for better conditions on Monday. That's the latest 2SM News. I'm Jackie Richards.
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3: Yeah, and it is a murky and wet and foggy, miserable old day, so please, please be careful on the roads. And speaking of the roads, fatalities this year are more than, I think it's close to 20, more than 2025. So 180 people, and it was 165 last year, and those figures are updated all the time. And adding to it, yesterday, a 90-year-old treated by the paramedics and taken to hospital with serious injuries, where he later died at Ballina, lunchtime on Wednesday. Emergency services called to a car park in Ballina, reports of the crash, and dear old fella, 90, taken to hospital and didn't make it. And circumstances surrounding the crash are still being investigated, and the police always say the reports are being prepared for the coroner. And I say this very often, and I mean it. With the technology in modern motor vehicles, there shouldn't be an increase in the road toll. I mean, car will yell at you, a modern car that's got all the technology. If you haven't got your seatbelt on, if you wander out of your lane, it'll beep and carry on if you do anything wrong, if you've got all the modern technology in a modern car. And you've got ABS brakes, and we've had seatbelts for a long time, and you've got IBT, you've got people being tested for drugs, all of that. And the road toll going up, not down, in 2026. So what's your answer to that? It can only be the appalling driving we all see all the time, every day. And truck drivers, truckies, who do long distances, I mean, it must be frustrating for them, sort of stuff they see. Some of them, not particularly well-behaved either, although mostly I have to say, and I'm coming in down the M1 at, 2:30, 2:45 in the morning, and by and large, they stick to that left-hand lane. Yes, they do pass each other if they can, and they do the right thing most of the time. But some of the other lunatics I see, and you think to yourself, goodness me. So the road toll is going up, not down. So despite all of the confronting ads of people, you know, now in wheelchairs after being in a car accident and all of that they put on television, and, you know, we pay for it. The government puts the ads on, but we pay for the ads. Despite all of that, road toll goes up, not down. More this year than last year. It can only be the quality of the driving. Only be. Now, I normally do my little music bit about 6:20, but I had callers, and I'll always give you precedence on the wireless if you make a call, 13 12 69. But an extraordinary woman with a great voice would be having a birthday today, but she died, oh, goodness me, more than 20 years ago at the age of 60. Phoebe Snow, Amazing voice. Remember the song Poetry Man? And she had a very interesting life. Born in New York and did a lot of singing on

commercials, advertising, because the voice was just so distinctive and unusual. Oh, and sang around in the clubs until she was eventually discovered and given a recording contract, and supported tours for Jackson Browne. I think she's on a Paul Simon album as a backup singer. Then she had some hits of her own, and the biggest one was Poetry Man, and had a really difficult life, Phoebe Snow. She married a fella who turned out to be gay, which was pretty confronting for her at the time, but also had a daughter who had some profound disabilities, Valerie, and she spent a lot of her later life looking after Valerie and trying to record as well. And herself, she passed away at 60, and that's way too young. But what an amazing voice. But the song I always like to play is this one. Now, Paul McCartney brought this to the Beatles during the Get Back sessions in 68, 69. Never made it onto a Beatles album, but somebody said to me it might have made it onto one of the overseas releases of Let It Be, but it certainly wasn't on the one here. But it was on McCartney's first solo album in 1970, and I just think it's one of his great songs and sort of got largely forgotten until Phoebe Snow did it. And it's called Every Night, and the amazing voice of Phoebe Snow, who would have been having a birthday today. She born July 17, passed away at the age of 60, 20 to 7.

0: Yeah, hell of a voice, Phoebe Snow would have been having a birthday today. And that song, when you think about the genius of Paul McCartney, sort of largely unnoticed because that first album of his, and, you know, he plays, you know, on that first album, he did bring it to the Beatles, and Lennon went, and he, I think they did a little demo of Lennon playing slide guitar, and it just never ended up on a Beatles album, but it was on his first solo album. Oh, God, she could sing. Phoebe Snow, 17 to 7.
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2: On the M5 motorway at Hammondville, all lanes are open citybound following an earlier multi-vehicle crash near Henry Lawson Drive. At Gladesville, a crash, Victoria Road near Manning Road. And in Avalon, Barrenjoey Road is back open at Whale Beach Road following a burst water main. 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Tim Gover's the latest traffic on 2SM 1269.
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6: 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He didn't want to get out of bed. 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The Starlight captains were doing their rounds and they knocked on our door. By the end of that first meeting, my son was basically in tears of laughter.
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0: Yeah, 14 to 7. This story bothers me on a number of levels. They're saying, research that's been done, that the impact your domestic pet cat is having on wildlife over the years may have been overstated. And in fact, feral dogs do, and dogs in general, do more damage than the cats. Now, my first thought is, people might read that and go, well, it's okay to let my moggy out. Well, the only bloke I like to talk to about this sort of thing is Australia's leading vet, Rob Zammit. Good morning, mate.
12: Morning, Tim. Good to talk to you again.
0: Yeah, you too, mate. It's always good to talk to you. It worries me that people are going to read that and go, well, it's okay to let the cat out. They still do damage. They're just, you know, saying it might not have been as much as they thought.
12: Yeah, look, it's one study. It was a University of Queensland did a study. You can read other studies, and they dispute that.
0: Yeah.
12: Murdoch University looked at 66 studies all over Australia.
0: Right.
12: And they found that, look, they do damage. There's no doubt about it. That can't be... it certainly can't be disputed that they do damage. So to say, oh, they don't do as much as we thought, so we'll let them out, that's crazy talk.
0: Well, it is.
12: Yeah, they are an introduced species. They're not a natural species. And so our native animals have very little protection against them, and they just prime for the taking.
0: Yeah, they are.
12: Mr. Chair. So just, plus, you know, the other thing is, you know, this is the average age of a domestic cat is less than 2 years of age because when you let them out, they're going to get into more strife than anything else.
0: Yeah.
12: It's not good for their own health. So if you love your cat, you've got to keep it inside for its own health.
0: Yeah, exactly.
12: For the health of our environment, there's no doubt about it.
0: Yeah, I didn't think there was any doubt, and I knew you'd say that. But look, feral cats kill more than, you know, they kill billions of animals every year. But you have to say, Rob, I mean, the feral cat is going to be from dumped kittens, surely. Isn't that the main source of them?
12: That's right.
0: Yeah.
12: You know, they eventually, you know, once they go feral, it's very hard to reel them in.
0: Yeah.
12: Very hard. In fact, when we've had lots of feral cats in our area out at Windsor, that we've tried to rehome and resettle, it's very rare that you get one that you can settle down to be domesticated again. It's not easy. So once they become feral, it's very hard to get them back, very hard. And we used to get reports to the people, oh, I lost my cat and I can't find it and won't come home.
0: Yeah.
12: That happens. That's the beginning of, it's either the demise of the cat or it's the beginning of it going feral.
0: Yeah, exactly. But the reason I wanted to talk to you, because as soon as I read the story, I thought, oh, no, I've got to have a yarn to Rob about this, because people might read it and say, oh, well, there you go, my dear little Moggy, it's okay to let it out for a couple of hours at night. But they will still, if they have the opportunity, attack the native wildlife. And mate, I know where you guys are at Vineyard in Windsor, you've got a lot of it. Where I live, goodness me, mate, there's possums and there's bandicoots and there's little rock wallabies. And I think to myself, please don't read that and think it's okay to let your cat out.
12: Absolutely not. I mean, apart from the fact it's against the law.
0: Well, yeah.
12: The law in this state is to keep cats in at night. It's not good for your health of your cat, and it's not good for the health of the environment. You mustn't. Yeah, they're opportunistic as far as killing. They don't necessarily kill for food. The animal's there, and they think, oh, they pounce, bang, it's gone.
0: Yeah.
12: Bird or marsupial, whatever it is, it'll be torn out of the environment. Surely people don't want that.
0: No, surely they don't. And the research did say, and I think you and I probably know this, that, you know, the feral dogs are a massive issue. And, you know, Absolutely. Again, we've got them around us, and this terrible bloody sound they make at night. And, you know, you've got all sorts of things threatening the native wildlife, and it's deeply disturbing, mate.
12: Oh, look, I'm not suggesting 1 minute it's just cats.
0: No, no.
12: Absolutely
0: yeah.
12: not. You're dead right there. Feral dogs are terrible. The destruction of the environment that they do, that needs to be addressed very quickly by the government, both those things. I don't know how they do it, but they've got to do it.
0: Yeah, good on you, mate. Always good to talk to you. Thanks for jumping on so early too, pal. Thanks.
12: Pleasure. Absolutely. All the best.
0: Best in the business, without any shadow of a doubt, Rob Zammit, our leading vet. Yeah, I mean, as soon as I read it, I thought, oh, everyone's going to think, oh, it's okay to let the cat out. No, it's not. 9 to 7. And that's something I hadn't thought of, and Rob's right. In our state, it's actually illegal to do it. Now, Nick Cater is on the line. Good morning, Nicholas.
13: Morning, Tim. How are you?
0: I'm well. Oh, there's a bit to talk about. We didn't do illegal smokes on Wednesday, so let's do it today. Am I off base by saying it's almost out of control?
13: Well, I think you're right. So the latest ABS statistics show that there's been a 30% increase in smoking since 2018.
0: Yep.
13: Now, that's got to be alarming. I mean, I thought the whole reason why we charge about $1 million for a packet of cigarettes was to discourage people from smoking. It's not working, as you and I know, because people can pick them up for $10 or a little more than $10 a packet all over the state. And it is just out of control. I don't think the police got a hold of this early enough. I don't think they have the resources or the focus on it, because surely how hard is it to clamp down on this? I mean, I was just thinking the other day, Tim, it's more than 20 years ago when I was deputy editor of the Sunday Telegraph. We were running stories on illegal smokes back then. The problem has got a whole lot worse. It just seems to me that we have had no attention on this from governments. And, of course, the whole tax thing has had the opposite effect.
0: Yeah. Look, there's not enough people to investigate it and go and raid the shops. I mean, it's just, you know, and as you and I both know, the crooks are involved in it. And when they get involved and there's billions of dollars to be made, well, it'll just keep going. So, yeah, they haven't got a handle on that at all. Now, Nick, are you going to be watching Spotlight on Channel 7 on Sunday night?
13: I think I am. Spotlight actually runs some good stuff from time to time, and I usually catch up on it afterwards on YouTube when somebody has
0: a link. Yeah.
13: This time I think I'm going to be watching it live. I mean, this is going to be quite something, isn't it?
0: And, well, yeah. Yep.
13: Pauline Hanson seems to have been lured to London by the Spotlight team. They seem to have paid most of the expenses. She calls it a fact-finding visit. But she doesn't seem to have been able to do much. She hasn't been able to see Nigel Farage, which you would have thought was number one on her list, but because he's too busy fighting a by-election, which he called in his own seat. So instead they hooked her up with this guy, Tommy Robinson, and who seems to be, well, he's a problem child, let's say that.
0: Yeah. You
13: know, I mean, he has a conviction for hitting a policeman and a number of other things. So, you know, some of his views on immigration, you know, you may have some sympathy with, but I don't think he's the kind of guy you want to be associating with. And Channel 7 helpfully lined up a podcast with him.
0: Yeah.
13: With Pauline Hanson, paid his hotel fees, and goodness knows what else. So I think this whole trip's gone to pieces. And then in the paper this morning, I see pictures of Pauline sunning it out in Sicily in some
0: place. With Gina,
13: Gina Reinhardt. No, I don't think that's really the Pauline Hanson that people want to see. They're voting for. I think the quicker she gets back and out there into rural Queensland, and you know, the better it'll be for her.
0: Yeah, go back to being Pauline. By the way, apparently part of the show that Tommy Robinson threatens to beat up Liam Bartlett. So, on a Sunday night, I tend to be watching the football, but maybe like you, I'll just wait and have a look at the Channel 7 replay. But just on that whole situation, do you think Barnaby just getting a bit frustrated with all this?
13: Well, that's the report.
0: Yeah, it is.
13: Inside the camp. Look, who knows? I mean, I haven't spoken to Barnaby, but you wouldn't. To me, it sounds entirely credible that he's getting frustrated. He came in expecting them to become a serious party of government and he was not in it just to be a minor player. And of course, episodes like this don't help. And then, of course, there's Malcolm Roberts.
0: Oh, supporting Putin,
13: Pauline Hanson's offsider for so long, and now he believes in chemtrails, you know, that the US government is secretly poisoning us. He's been, looking at this anti-Semitic mural in London. And I just come to the conclusion Malcolm Roberts is not the kind of guy you want to be pushed up in a corner in a barbecue with. You know, he's that mad uncle sort of figure.
0: Yeah.
13: I could be unfair to him, but look, I mean, they're going to get this kind of scrutiny now.
0: Yeah, they are.
13: It hasn't happened up to now. And do you see a sort of soft jaw here? They don't like criticism. One Nation supporters go feral when you criticise them in a column or anything like that. You know, but surely, you know, they have to be up to the same scrutiny as any other party.
0: Oh, answerable. Right, they have to be. They have to be. And you're right. Just everything that's around today is, I think, the old expression, not a good look. But anyway, I'll promote the show, by the way, because it does sound like it's going to be an interesting one. And Liam Bartlett tends to be pretty tough. So it's Spotlight Channel 7 on Sunday night, and maybe we'll watch that and then make some more comments with you on Monday. But you have a lovely weekend, mate. Thank you.
13: Thanks, Jim.
0: Nick Cater from The Australian. Yeah, lots of stories are out around Pauline today. 3 to 7, news time.
14: 2SM, Sydney traffic.
2: Traffic in recovery mode through Milperra after an earlier city-bound crash on the M5 near Henry Lawson Drive. The good news is all lanes are well and truly back open. At Avalon, Barrenjoey Road is back open at Whale Beach Road following an earlier burst water main. The M2 busy past Pennant Hills Road both ways. Aldi prices just got Aldier across the Chocur range. Chockingly good value of only $4.69 each. Aldi, good different. I'm Tim Govis, the latest traffic on 2SM 1269.
3: Step inside the castle of common sense with Brent Boltitude. Holding the fort for Chris Smith.
15: The Australian War Memorial is one of the most sacred and important sites in the country. And yet somehow, at the official opening ceremony of the renovations, nobody thought it was important enough to play the Australian National Anthem. Seriously?
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20: Good morning, I'm Jackie Richards. Telstra bosses will be grilled at a Senate inquiry today following a nationwide outage last week. Executives, including Vicky Brady, will be questioned about the Telstra bungle, which saw around 600 Australians unable to contact 000, as well as trains stopped in New South Wales and Victoria, and FPOST made unavailable. The telco giant could cop an up to $30 million fine for any breaches. A $30,000 piece of equipment is being blamed for the network crash. Staff at BHP's Port Hedland operation have downed tools for 8 hours over a pay dispute. It's the first industrial action seen in the region in more than 20 years. The union's claiming that workers at the port were hired on widely varied individual contracts, calling for equal pay for the same jobs and transparency around job classifications and career progression. Several unions have been locked in negotiations with the mining giant for 7 months. A 5-hour meeting earlier this week failed to see either side come to an arrangement. A new study shows a vaccine program for expected mothers and infants in New South Wales has led to a major decline in RSV cases. The virus is one of the leading causes of infant death in Australia. The RSV vaccine program that was introduced in 2024 and then expanded in 2025 has led to a 40% reduction across the board on the impact of RSV on young babies. Queensland police are ramping up inquiries following the deaths of 2 women this week. The 32-year-old woman's body was found at a Rockhampton City residence on Wednesday, where she was found deceased with a head injury, in a second suspicious death of a woman in Queensland this week. Earlier on Sunday evening, a 66-year-old woman was found dead at a home in Blackwater, west of Rockhampton. The pair of deaths are believed to be unrelated. The families of two Australian teenage girls who died from methanol poisoning in Laos in November 2024 have been outraged at the news that Lao authorities are unlikely to proceed with charges. It's understood loved ones were told yesterday by the Australian Department of Foreign Affairs and Trade that the most serious charges likely to be brought against the Tiger alcohol brand carries a maximum penalty of just 1 year and a fine. Previously, the case saw 10 staff from the hostel where they were served the laced alcohol fined just $185 each, parents of the girls calling the outcome a betrayal and an insult. Now the father of one of the victims, 19-year-old Bianca Jones, is calling on the Australian government to intervene. The New South Wales government has established a new PhD pilot program which will help create the workers in agricultural sector. The program is designed to teach students about animals and plants and biosecurity. Donna McLeod from Department of Primary Industries and Regional Development says she encourages students to take part in the program.
1: We're hoping that we're really contributing from a social lens, building scientists of the future, and very much behind that, helping people succeed and really thrive in careers where they are very much subject matter experts.
20: And there are fears around 500 people have been killed after two boats capsized off the coast of Myanmar in recent days. They were carrying mostly Rohingya passengers, some who travelled from refugee camps in Bangladesh. According to a joint statement from UN Migration and UN Refugee Agency, one boat believed to have been carrying around 250 people lost contact shortly after departure. A second boat reportedly carrying some 280 people is believed to have sunk on July 8. To sport, Wallabies coach Joe Schmidt has thrown a selection curveball on the eve of his final test match in charge. Flanker Fraser McRae has been dropped to the reserves for tomorrow's clash against Italy, with Carlo Tizzano moved into the number 7 jersey. Meanwhile, Declan Meredith has retained his spot at fly half. The Wallabies will be out to send Schmidt off a winner when they take on Italy in Perth tomorrow night. In finance, the Dow Jones closed down 105 points at 52,552, and the Australian dollar is worth 69.94 US cents. That's Super Radio Network News.
21: Cool and cloudy this morning with showers early on, becoming less likely later this afternoon. The coastal trough off the northern coast is mixing with a high pressure system over far southwestern New South Wales, driving fresh southerly winds gusting 20 kilometres per hour today, strongest around midday, heading for tops of 18 degrees in the city, 17 in the west. Looking ahead, showers are on the cards tomorrow, grey skies again on Sunday before clearing up for better conditions on Monday. That's the latest 2SM News. I'm Jackie Richards.
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0: Yeah, and a murky old showery kind of a day, and we've got a couple of those coming up, so up with it, you've got to put. It's 5 past 7 and 13 12 69 on the email which Pete has done, tim@2sm.com.au. Oh, absolutely. The democratic socialism as practiced by the Nordic countries is very different to communism. And in many ways, Pete, the Nordic countries have got it all over us. Yes, a lot of them have got high taxation, but when you retire, you're almost completely looked after. It's just part of the process of looking after people. They do it very well. I don't know whether you could get democratic socialism of that kind to operate in Australia. I suppose a Labor government attempts to do it, but not the same as the way they do it. Because where were we, Pete? We're actually on one of those trips I did with listeners to another radio station, which is now a music station. I think it was Denmark, and we're on a bus and heading around to see some beautiful things. And our guide said that exactly that, yes, taxation's high, but once you retire, you're looked after, pretty much looked after for everything. Even, you know, your accommodation, medical, all of that. And that's, you know, that's the way that works there. But I don't think it's ever been practiced the way they do it here, that's for sure. And 7 past 7, Peter's on the line for us. Morning, Peter. Oh, no, he's not there. Peter's not there, but he was going to... What was he going to say to me? That Putin socialises with all sorts of people. Well, Donald Trump reckons he likes Putin. Vladimir Putin is what I affectionately like to call him, Vlad the Impaler Putin. Have we got that audio already? Because it was great, apparently. We got it? Well, while I was talking to Nick Cater, there was a great exchange, I love this kind of thing, between Wayne Swan, the former treasurer, who was called at one point in his life the world's greatest treasurer, oh my God, and former 3AW and very successful mornings host Neil Mitchell, about Pauline holidaying with Gina Reinhardt. Have a listen.
5: She's been following Gina Reinhardt around from Mar-a-Lago now to the sunsets of Sicily. So I think we know who's pulling the strings in One Nation now.
6: On a serious note, because it is easy to take shots in this circumstance, do Pollies need and sometimes deserve a break?
5: They certainly do. They can even go on holiday overseas if they like, but if they go overseas and meet a convicted criminal and then hang out with the top end of town all the time, people are entitled to draw some conclusions about what that means about their policies and their character.
6: Neil, your thoughts?
7: Are you serious, Wayne? Really?
5: Yeah.
7: Hanged out with the top end of town. A couple of months ago, your Prime Minister, Anthony Albanese, private party, Anthony Pratt, richest man in Australia, Kylie Minogue was singing. He went to Kyle Sandilands' wedding. They all hang out with the top end of town because they're donors, and Pauline's doing exactly what Elbo, and probably Angus Taylor, but exactly what Elbo's been doing his whole career.
5: There's a big difference, Neil, between discussing public policy, as was done on superannuation, one of the areas you referred to, and hanging out with Pauline Hanson all over the world. No, it's just extraordinary. Let's hear what the policy discussion is that's coming out of that.
7: He went to a private party with Richard Pratt and the top end... Anthony Pratt and the top end of town. No discussion of superannuation. It was a party. They had Kylie Minogue as the private performer. He's entitled to do it. But don't turn around and say Pauline's been awful because she's mixing with billionaires.
0: Yeah, Kylie was the private performer. Did Kylie know, was that prior to the podcast with Nikki Osborne? Oh, my goodness, folks. World's gone to hell in a handbasket, but at least it's entertaining. Now, this is a serious business indeed. The former Prime Minister, Paul Keating, has told the government, to integrate public social security with the private retirement savings sector in what could be the single biggest shake-up of the age pension system in decades, not to mention super. Now, remember, of course, Paul Keating was the architect of compulsory super more than 30 years ago. The $4.5 trillion superannuation sector. Well, Mary Delahunty is the CEO of the Association of Super Funds and is on the line. Morning, Mary.
23: Good morning. How are you?
0: I'm okay. Did it send a bit of a shudder through the industry to see Albo whispering in Keating's ear?
23: Not at all. They've always got great contributions about superannuation. And it's a great system, right? But we never build something and then just sit back and admire it. You've got to think of ideas all the time.
0: Yeah, sure. So this idea, and I must say when I saw it, I thought, well, it's an interesting idea to, if you like, in a way, combine Centrelink with super. Now, that sounds simplistic enough, but the devil could be in the detail, yeah?
23: Yeah, I agree with you. It sort of is interesting.
0: Yeah.
23: I don't know if it's that interesting from the distribution of payments.
0: Right.
23: Because I think people just want their money to land in their bank account.
0: Yeah.
23: But they do, I reckon, increasingly have an expectation that they can see all their stuff together.
0: Yeah.
23: Like, see their super private savings, maybe their age pension if they're entitled to it.
0: Hmm.
23: See it happening all at the same time and see how it interacts, because at the moment it is sort of three separate buckets and they don't interact terribly well.
0: Yeah, we read during the week, and this makes sense too when, you know, things are a bit tight. A lot of older people are only drawing down a small amount of their super because they're fearing running out of money, and that's understandable. And, of course, you know, a Centrelink payment of pension is a different thing. So it is an interesting idea that Keating's come up with, and people are living longer, all of that. They're going to need more money. So it's an interesting time in which we live, and, of course, retirement ages are going up and up and up. I think at the moment it's at 67. It'd probably end up higher than that.
23: Yeah, people retire all sorts of... We say 67 because it's the access to the age pension.
0: Yeah.
23: But people retire anywhere from about, you know, 60, where they can get to their super in certain ways, up to into the 70s. And then it doesn't look like the, you know, here's your watch and off into the distance sort of thing either. It's in and out of the workforce a little bit. And super doesn't respond terribly well to that either.
0: Yeah. So, and then, of course, and I know I've got a lot of them listening to me, you've got people who've got their own self-managed funds, and that would probably be exempt from this. I think they're only talking about superannuation industry. So, and, you know, the trouble with that is I think a lot of people think, well, and I have to say this, Mary, too, you know, with my own boys, because they're in their 30s, I think with a lot of people that age, it's a set and forget. They think to themselves, well, oh, God, I can't get that money till I'm 67, so why should I worry about it now? And perhaps they should pay more attention.
23: Oh, yeah. If they could, even in your 30s, I know I have this discussion with my children too, and they roll their eyes at me, so I get it. But even if you sort of look at it and think, what insurance do I have? That's one of the greatest actions you can take. Because you start, you know, obviously you never want to draw on it, but if you do, these are the times when you want to have taken notice of it. So, yeah, any engagement we can get earlier on is great.
0: Yeah. Well, you know, more stats, more than 1 million Australians intend to retire over the next decade. And as we keep saying, we're living longer. That's a great thing. And that just puts pressure on super. So I guess it's Keating being the original architect saying, well, you know, how can I make this better for everybody? Because, you know, and I've said for many, many years, Mary, I mean, I think it's one of the greatest things any politician's ever done for Australians was compulsory super. And he did it 30 years ago. And he's not been very vocal of late, but it looks like he was really part of the discussion on Tuesday.
23: Yeah, and you do have to listen to people who spend a lot of time, you know, looking at the system and wondering how it can improve with its best interests at heart. It is the fourth largest pension system in the world.
0: Yeah, right.
23: And we're, you know, number 55 on population or something. So we're batting well above our average. And we will be the second largest pool of savings in pension savings in the world in the coming years. So it's a magnificent asset for the nation, and everyone should be very proud.
0: No, indeed. Just one thing, and I want you to try and talk me out of it. For many years I've been saying the government sees this enormous pool of money, trillions of dollars, and they can't help themselves to fiddle with it. And they do it regularly. And I've been saying, well, why wouldn't you, I mean, just set some rules that you think you know, are going to be suitable to everybody, they're fair for everybody, and just leave it. But you're saying, well, you don't set something up and then just leave it. You've got to tweak it. So talk me out of my thought, and how much tweaking should be done?
23: Well, there's small tweaks and then there are potentially big ones. So if we think about wanting to see the age pension and your super payments together, at the moment, super funds are constrained in the sorts of advice they can give to people about their eligibility for the pension, how it mixes in with their super payments. And so we'd like to see some reforms in the financial advice space.
0: Yeah,
23: to allow that to happen more broadly.
0: Yeah.
23: And the other thing that we need to keep looking at is how does it equitably serve everybody? So another thing that the kids I roll about is my constant lecture about superannuation not necessarily reflecting a woman's working life. So
0: no, that's right.
23: We need to keep looking at these asset of ours, thinking this is an incredible achievement. And how do we make it better every time?
0: Yeah, and you mentioned it too, and it is incongruous. I mean, women's super is nowhere near as much as it is for men for a variety of reasons, and it'd be good if we can address that too.
23: Yeah, and it's not it's within our grasp to be able to do so. We know what the drivers are, so it's just a matter of pinning the ears back and getting to it.
0: Yeah, good on you. Thanks for the chat. Good to talk to you. Thanks a lot.
23: Good to talk to you.
0: It's Mary Delahunty, the Association of Super Funds of Australia. So I don't know that I'd be too concerned about Albo whispering in Keating's ear. I imagine he's probably done that often over the years. 16 past 7.
8: 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Sydney traffic.
2: A breakdown on the Sydney Harbour Bridge. It's southbound at the Grosvenor Street off-ramp into the CBD. The M5 slow city-bound through Hammondville after an earlier crash. A 35-minute run now from the Hume motorway to the M5 tunnel. 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I'm Tim Govers with the latest traffic on 2SM 1269.
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0: Yeah, 720 it is. We spoke to my friend, the vet Rob Zammit, about this earlier. Thought we'd get it from the source of where the research came from. Now, as we're saying, there's many councils in our state, in New South Wales, that do recommend that you keep your domestic cats inside at night. But new research has suggested that they may be not doing as much damage to native wildlife as we thought. And of course, this is Dr. Kate Dutton-Register, research fellow from the School of Veterinary Science at the University of Queensland. And Dr. Dutton-Register is on the line. Morning.
24: Morning. How are you going?
0: Good. So, it may be surprising to some to know, but it may be surprising to even learn about feral dogs. I certainly know about them where I live, but they could be doing more damage than domestic cats.
24: Yeah, potentially. So we've done this research looking at 52,000 rescues in New South Wales. And, cats have not come close to, in the top 10 of reasons why wildlife are being rescued. So I'm sure that does come as a surprise to a lot of people.
0: Yeah, except that then you throw in feral cats and it's a different story altogether, isn't it? Yeah.
24: Yeah, so I think this is where we really need to be sure of our definitions that we're using.
0: Yep.
24: So our urban cats are very different to feral cats, and I think that's an important thing that we need to distinguish. Our urban cats are living around with people, receiving food and shelter from people, whereas feral cats living out in natural environments away from people, and they're behaving very, very differently to our cats in urban areas.
0: Yeah. Gee, when I look at the numbers in your report, they are very disturbing. I mean, there were nearly 53,000 threatened animals taken to wildlife carers just over 10-year period, and that's a lot of damage done to the wildlife, huh?
24: Yeah, it is. So 158 species within that 53,000. And as we've pointed out, things like netting, animals getting entangled, car strikes.
0: Right,
24: These are the things that are really causing the most impact and damage to our wildlife.
0: Car strikes, disease and many other causes. But, when a Look, a feral cat is probably... I spoke to one of my friends of mine, who's one of the leading vets in this state, earlier, and feral cats, because they just behave differently and they're almost impossible to tame, people try to say, I'll bring this cat in and try and tame it, make it a domestic cat. It's an almost impossible thing to do. So it's a difficult one to say to people, well, we're not going to say, are we, that it's okay to let your domestic cat out at night. It's still not, is it?
24: Yeah, I mean, we certainly advocate for keeping your cat inside at night time. It's safe for them.
0: Yeah.
24: You know, if it's cars out at night time, they can get struck by. And to be fair, our Australian native wildlife, our mammals are more active at night time as well. So there is that crossover. during the daytime, cats are less active. But night time is definitely where we need to be more cautious. And we really sort of advocate for a risk-based approach as well.
0: Yeah.
24: So where there is heightened risk of where wildlife are, definitely advocating for those particular areas for keeping cats.
0: Your numbers are disturbing, but wildlife that are taken into wildlife carers, and it really is disturbing. And I've been saying to my listeners where I live in a lovely little part of the world. I've got bandicoots and possums and rock wallabies, you know, small little rock wallabies, and also and wombats and all sorts of native wildlife. And it's just, well, it's distressing to see them, you know, on the side of the road. And that's one of the main ways they get injured, isn't it? It's you just ask people to be careful. And back to square one, you know, a feral cat is going to be a cat that's been dumped as a kitten, probably. And we could stop people from doing all those sorts of things, and dogs too, we might be better off.
24: Yeah, for sure. In urban areas, we, I guess, just really reiterating that definition, those feral cats are not what we see in urban areas. There's a difference between a cat that's
0: living in
24: an urban environment versus one that's, you know, never had any interaction with humans. We have a lot of what we call semi-owned cats, which might be a kitten that was dumped.
0: Yeah.
24: Urban area, but a lot of people become semi-owners and do provide feed, some sort of care for those cats.
0: Yeah.
24: And what we hope is that people will, you know, can be supported to take ownership of those cats so that they are cared for and kept indoors as much as possible, and de-sexed is also a major thing.
0: Yeah. And you know, look after our, you know, it's unique, isn't it? It really is, Kate, our native wildlife, and as best we can look after it, we should have got the wombats middle of the road, and they're slow to get off the road, and we just hit them, and you just ask people to be more careful, full stop, don't you?
24: Yeah, exactly. Looking out for them, being mindful, particularly around the breeding seasons of a lot of wildlife, that's when they tend to be more active. I know around spring is a major breeding season for a lot of wildlife.
0: Yeah.
24: Mm. Being mindful of those, and, you know, dawn and dusk in particular, when our wildlife is more active, just please be cautious.
0: You bet. Thanks for your time. Good to talk to you. Thanks.
24: Thanks so much.
0: That's Dr. Kate Dutton-Register from the School of Veterinary Science at University of Queensland. As Rob Zammit said, that's where that research came from. And look, anything you can do, anything you can do. And again, up my way, God, we just see them hit on the side of the road so often, wombats and the rock wallabies, occasionally possums and foxes we've got. And of course, they're introduced species and considered vermin up near me, I can tell you. Look, here's a disturbing report. Well, it's disturbing, but it's not necessarily surprising. Those of you who love the round ball game would certainly know the name Nobby Styles. Well, it's been confirmed by the coroner that Nobby Styles died because of CTE alongside his Alzheimer's, CTE being chronic traumatic encephalopathy, estimated by the coroner that he headed the ball 140,000 times over 17 years, the heavy leather ball increasing the impact risk. And again, if you know the world game, Nobby Styles was a wonderful player, played for Manchester United, Middlesbrough. I think he played a bit for Preston, played probably nearly 30 times for England, I think. And he was a terrific player and born on the 18th of May, 1942, but has passed now. And the coroner has found that the reason for he died, and by the way, he died some years ago, but the coroner's just made this finding now, that, and the association we're making here, you know, we've made it ourselves, with CTE and Alzheimer's disease or dementia in general, chronic traumatic in Kepelofi. And he would have headed, of course, in his period back in the 60s, the very heavy leather ball, not the one they use now, but it's still problematic indeed. 7:27, and that means news time.
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2: In Gladesville, a crash on Victoria Road near Manning Road, a lane closed in each direction. Traffic lights flashing at Bradbury, Appin Road at Therry Road and the M5 underspeed city bound through Hammondville following a crash earlier this morning. 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I'm Tim Govis with the latest traffic on 2SM 1269.
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20: Good morning, I'm Jackie Richards. The fathers of 19-year-olds Bianca Jones and Holly Morton Bowles, who died of methanol poisoning in Laos in 2024, are calling on the federal government to intervene. It's understood the families of both girls were told yesterday by the Australian Department of Foreign Affairs and Trade that the most serious charges likely to be brought against the Tiger alcohol brand carries a maximum penalty of just 1 year and a fine. The fathers told the ABC furious would be an understatement, and they're calling on the Australian government to contact his counterpart in Laos and insist on genuine justice. Laos officials are slated to reveal the conclusion of their investigation this afternoon. Telstra bosses will be placed under the microscope at a Senate inquiry today into the nationwide outage last week. Executives, including Vicky Brady, will be questioned about the Telstra bungle, which saw hundreds of Australians unable to contact 000, as well as trains stopped in New South Wales and Victoria, and FBOS made unavailable. Australians living with multiple sclerosis are breathing a sigh of relief, with two forms of treatment set to remain on the PBS. It follows a pricing standoff between the federal government and global drug makers, which could have seen over 18,000 Australians living with MS having to pay up to $33,000 for treatment each year. Health Minister Mark Butler has confirmed the medications will remain on the PBS, with a review to be held to find a longer-term solution. A man's been charged with murder after the body of an older man was found outside a partially light home in Sydney. Emergency services were called to the home in Glenmore Park just before 1 o'clock yesterday morning following reports of a fire. The body of a man believed to be aged 64 was found in front of the property and is yet to be formally identified. Following inquiries, a 36-year-old man was arrested at Werrington roughly 6 hours later. He was charged with murder, domestic violence and refused bail ahead of court today. A senior female police officer has been hospitalised after she was allegedly punched several times in the face by a man in custody at Mascot Police Station in Sydney yesterday. The female sergeant was dealing with a 39-year-old man in custody when he was given access to the toilet facilities within the custody facility. After being returned to his cell, he allegedly grabbed the sergeant by the head and delivered 5 punches, alternating between his left and right fists, all connecting with her face. She sustained extensive bleeding and swelling and was taken to hospital with a broken nose and further facial injuries. The man was rearrested and charged to appear in court today. Federal One Nation leader Pauline Hanson has taken a break from her speaking tour of England to spend time with her benefactor, billionaire Gina Rinehart, at a luxury resort in Sicily. This has prompted harsh criticism from Federal Greens. South Australian Greens Senator Sarah Hanson-Young says Hanson's views are whipping up hate across the country.
1: I question whether Pauline Hanson even likes Australia. Everything we stand for, our multicultural nation, our beautiful environment, our notion of a fair go, of equality, and you've got to wonder, she doesn't seem to like any of that, but she certainly likes Gina.
20: To sport, reigning Formula One champion Lando Norris has been hit with a 10-place grid penalty ahead of this weekend's Belgian Grand Prix. The McLaren Aces team installed a 4th battery for his car this season, exceeding the allowed 3 changes before being punished. It's another setback

0: Pence, currently sitting fifth in the rankings after a number of engine problems. And Geelong have come out on top over St Kilda, 102-75 in round 19 of the AFL. The win was soured after Cats midfielder Max Holmes was taken from the field with a leg injury late in the match, adding to the club's growing casualty ward. The win sees the club move back into the top eight, with the Saints remaining in 10th. Tonight's action sees the Swans host Adelaide in a top five showdown at the SCG. In finance, the Dow Jones closed down 105 points at 52,552, and the Australian dollar is worth 69.99 US cents. That's Super Radio Network News.
1: Cool and cloudy this morning with showers early on, becoming less likely later this afternoon. The coastal trough off the northern coast is mixing with a high pressure system over far southwestern New South Wales, driving fresh southerly winds gusting 20 kilometres per hour today, strongest around midday, heading for tops of 18 degrees in the city, 17 in the west. Looking ahead, showers are on the cards tomorrow, grey skies again on Sunday before clearing up for better conditions on Monday. That's the latest 2SM News, I'm Jackie Richards.
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3: Yeah, 25 to 8 and 13 1269. Hi, Leah. I think it's just wonderful that you've followed me across from the taxpayer-funded one to here, and you were having trouble streaming. We just checked, Justy, didn't we? And streaming seems okay with us. If anybody else has got a problem with streaming, let us know. Leah, normally, well, not normally exclusively, other than when I'm leaving home, listen on an app to us and to anything else on the radio, because I think I get clearer reception with the app than I get on the AM signal. That doesn't mean, of course, you shouldn't listen to us on 1269 AM as well. But Leah might be, doesn't say where you are, Leah, out of town. But Leah, we checked, and our streaming seems to be okay. So whether it's an issue for you or not, but my advice to everybody is, if you're having issues with the AM signal, and that can happen in Sydney, in pockets of Sydney, and certainly where I live, get the app, and it's much better. It's clearer. And yes, it does occasionally drop out for various reasons, but that's what I listen on. I guess what are we declaring this National Pauline Hanson Day on the radio? But yeah, I think it's an important position she's in now. I mean, soaring in the polls, has been soaring in the polls, coming back in the polls recently, with the last two or three polls, and this controversial, and the fact that she's in a swimming pool with Gina Rinehart, I don't care too much about, but I mean, Channel 7 are obviously promoting their spotlight program on Sunday nights, whether I'm watching it or not, because I get up very early on Monday morning, so what I'll probably do is watch it when I come in here on Monday morning. But anyway, have a listen.
4: Hanson's UK tour.
5: It's not England. It's not the England that I remember.
4: Touring the streets with far-right extremist Tommy Robinson.
5: I'm in your hands, Tommy.
6: My town, bro. It's my hometown.
7: Where are you from?
6: You're racist.
4: But can the tough man of UK politics handle real scrutiny?
8: So I've never been arrested on anything to do with race or
9: Tommy,
8: hate.
9: Tommy, you've got two convictions for violent assaults. Two convictions.
8: Yes.
9: You've just told me a lie.
8: You attack me now, or I'll end up beating you up.
9: Do you think it's wise to align yourself with Tommy Robinson?
5: I'm not going to apologise for meeting with Tommy Robinson.
9: So how do you feel about him lying to you?
4: Only Spotlight has the full story Sunday.
3: Yeah, and now this morning, Sylvia Jeffries, Sarah Abo, as you may know, is on maternity leave now. I hope she comes back to Channel 9, because I do like Sarah, but she's on maternity leave and was having some health issues, so just sort of disappeared unceremoniously off the screen, and I hope she comes back. Anyway, Sylvia has spoken to Barnaby Joyce regarding the cracks that may be appearing between him and Pauline Hanson.
10: Pauline's trip is certainly stirring a lot of headlines in London and obviously here at home. And in another one this morning that's just landed, she's fueled speculation that her daughter Lee could one day lead One Nation. On Tommy Robinson's podcast, this is what she said.
11: She's got the potential.
12: Okay.
11: But I don't believe in nepotism. And she has to prove herself.
12: Yeah,
11: not only to me, but also to the other members and to the public and everything like that.
10: What's your response to that this morning, Barnaby?
13: Sounds completely reasonable. I mean, it's you know, Lee's a good lady. And-

0: and she's a mate of mine, and I've got no problems with this. You want the very best to lead your party to make sure that you've got the best opportunity to get ahead. And if Lee, you know, it's everything that Pauline said there is factually correct. You've got to be supported by your colleagues. You've got to be supported by the Australian people. And if you can tick those two boxes, yeah, you should be the leader.
1: It's got a lot of people wondering if everything is okay between you and Pauline at the moment. One of your top staffers has leaked to the SMH that cracks are appearing between the two of you. Any truth to that?
0: No, I spoke to Pauline yesterday. Now, I want to dispense this one straight away. Pauline and I are great mates. We spoke yesterday. We spoke exactly about what people are trying to divide us up. We're not dumb. We've both been around, between the two of us, is about 50-plus years in politics. We've played this game before, and we get along very, very well. And
2: there you go. Barnaby talking to Sylvia on Channel 9 this morning. Look, this is a deeply disturbing story, this, but I have to tell you because it's important. Images of clothing have been released in a bid to identify victims of this fella at Sydney childcare centres. Hamish Tate, who's facing 329 charges, and the AFP have released some de-identified images of what victims of an alleged Sydney childcare abuser were wearing at the time. To assist with victim identification. And the pictures are here, and you can access them. And this man allegedly abused more than 130 children, facing 162 counts of child abuse material, dealing with a child under 14. And this occurred between 2009 and 2025. And that's the thing that really is disturbing me. How was it allowed to go on for that long? Anyway, images of the clothing to assist with victim identification, and they've been found on electronic devices. And this is, as I say, the police doing the job that they do and doing it as well as they can. And, you know, I'm looking at the photos. There's a puffer vest with a dinosaur pattern on it that goes back to 2023. That's from a centre at Rouse Hill. A pair of shorts with a blue pattern and a T-shirt, also at Rose Hill. A two-tone shirt that was seen on a device in 2018 at Putney at a childcare centre there. And it's painstaking and detailed, according to the AFP. I mean, ongoing, and more images may be released as the investigation continues. So Tate's had either worked at or attended 62 childcare centres over the course of his career, and even his own business, which was called Wild Earthlings at Glenorie in northwestern Sydney. And police have established a website under Operation Moonbee, which includes a list of the childcare centres and everything they're wanting to know in relation to it, between 2009 and 2025. And one of the inspectors of the AFP is asking anyone who recognises these images, and if you go on the website, you can see it, to give them a call on, it's a Sydney number, 9765 1000. 9765 1000. So if you have a look at all of that on the website, then you, if you can help or able to help, it would be great if you can. And I'm still going to ask the question of how this, allegedly, the allegations against him by the Australian Federal Police had helped with this victim identification. But 2009 to 2025 is what we're talking about. And you say to yourself, well, I'm saying to myself, those allegations they may be, how can it proceed for as long as it has anyway? Photos of clothing have been released in relation to all of that. It is 17 minutes to 8 at 2SM.
3: 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Sydney traffic.
4: At Wilton, south of Campbelltown, two trucks and a couple of cars have collided. Picton Road between MacArthur Drive and Armand Street. The M5 tunnel at Bexley, a breakdown. It's westbound near the exit. And the M4, heavy going eastbound from Eastern Creek to Prospect. Get on board. 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I'm Tim Govers with the latest traffic on 2SM 1269.
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7: Your city, your world. This is Sydney's 2SM.
2: Yeah, 14 to 8. I saw this story yesterday and I thought I have to talk to somebody about this. Well, I couldn't have, or Marianne couldn't have found anyone any better. This pumped hydro project, which could power up to 120,000 homes, has been approved for the Upper Hunter. Now, it's a former coal mine. And when it went out of operation as a coal mine, there was much angst because it meant loss of jobs. And that was 2 years ago. And it's a very interesting idea. And as I've been saying to you for a very long time, I think any form of power generation we can use that will make it easier for us to replace coal, if that's the stated intention over time, would have to be considered. And a pumped hydro project is a very interesting one indeed. Well, I've got on the line Professor Andrew Blakers, AO, Professor of Renewable Energy Engineering at the ANU, on the line now. Good morning and thanks very much for your time.
17: Good morning.
2: What a fascinating idea this is, a pumped hydro project on the old coal mine. It would seem to me to be a perfect use, A, for the old coal mine and for our energy needs into the future.
17: That's right. So pumped hydro energy storage is like a giant battery. So on sunny days, water is pumped from the lower reservoir to an upper reservoir. Then in the middle of the night, the water comes back down through the turbine to recover the stored energy.
2: Yeah.
17: And making use of an old coal mine, which is a problem, to turn it into a virtue, sounds like a good idea.
2: Yeah, it does. Now, would you originally access the water from the Hunter River or would it come from somewhere else?
17: Well, very little water is actually required.
2: Right.
17: And that water stays in the same pit and goes up and down the same hill for the next 100 years. So water is simply a non-issue.
2: What an absolutely fascinating idea. And look, is this one of the, you're talking about, modular nuclear power stations, all of that sort of things. Is this one of the, if you like, micro ideas just to help bolster the system? Would that be how you describe it?
17: Well, this is not micro. This is quite large.
2: Is it?
17: It's large-scale storage, larger than any battery in Australia. And it helps a lot of solar and wind to ride through the evening when there isn't any sun. And the solar and wind is about 90% of global energy storage energy generation now in terms of new generation capacity. That's where the future lies.
2: Yeah. How is it in size and operation compared to Snowy 2.0 when it finally gets up and operational?
17: Snowy 2.0 is about 100 times larger for energy storage.
2: Wow. Yeah.
17: And about 8 times larger for storage power. So it's not the same scale as Snowy 2.0, but you need big systems and you need small storage systems. You need everything. Diversity is better.
2: Yeah. Well, that's what I've been saying. And I'm only a layman, Professor, but surely we do need everything and need to consider everything. But, you know, I suppose cost is an issue with a lot of them, is it?
17: Cost is always important, and that's the reason why solar and wind are just raging around the world in terms of new build power plants. They're just so cheap.
2: Yeah.
17: But, of course, they don't store electricity, so you need separate storage, and overwhelmingly that's battery and pumped hydro.
2: So pumped hydro, as you say, the benefits are very small amount of land, you're reusing the water, and you're making use of something that would have, I don't know, the old coal mine just sat there if something wasn't done with it.
17: That's right. So you're making triple use of things that were a problem and now become a good thing.
2: So how many of these could we, in reality, set up to bolster our power needs?
17: Well, we need about 4 or 5 or 6 large pumped hydro and a lot of batteries. Batteries and pumped hydro work together really well. So batteries for short-term high power storage, pumped hydro for overnight storage and for several windy or windless or cloudy days. So you need everything, and you need big and small.
2: Now, the 120,000 homes it could power in the Upper Hunter, would that be specific? Would you say to yourself, okay, these are the 120,000 homes in this area in the Hunter, and you'd restrict it to that? Or is it just a more wide-ranging idea than that?
17: No, it's the energy just goes into the grid and gets distributed right around New South Wales and even into the other states. The interesting idea here is also that it's coupled to a solar farm right next door.
2: Right.
17: So it means that during the daytime, the solar farm directly feeds electricity into the grid.
2: Okay.
17: And it also feeds electricity into the pumped hydro storage so that at night, these solar electrons continue to flow into the grid.
2: Wow.
17: That's the really nice thing about coupling generation and storage in the same place.
2: Oh, my God, it's fascinating. We got a time frame approved by the planning minister, but you know, how long will it take to get that up and running? Do you know?
17: No, I don't know, and I don't think anyone knows yet. They're going through their financial due diligence, and if it gets over the line financially, I expect it'll take 3 or 4 years to actually construct.
2: And a very good point to make, jobs creation, which is also important for us.
17: Well, it's not just jobs creation in building this new pumped hydro system.
2: Yeah.
17: It's also in building the solar and wind farms that are coupled to it.
2: Yeah.
17: And there's ongoing jobs for maintaining those things and additional jobs because this enables a lot of solar and wind to come online. And so one solar farm is finished, then another one. So
2: gotcha. Yeah.
17: Ongoing jobs.
2: Yeah. Been fascinating to talk to you, Professor. Thanks for your time.
17: Thank you.
2: Bye. Professor Andrew Blakers from the ANU. Yeah, so now I'm informed, pumped hydro. So you've got a reservoir down the bottom, pump it up to the top, that runs the power, then you just keep reusing it. So there's a pretty good use if we're talking about needing the power, and we need it, that's for sure, from a coal mine that closed in 2024. All right, 8 to 8.

0: Ah, yes. Our house is a very, very fine house if you actually have one. And, well, I shouldn't be laughing. That's what our real estate segment's about with Ben Southall from Cobden Hayson Real Estate, who is on the phone. So who said you could have a holiday?
1: Yeah, tell me about it. G'day, Tim. How are you going?
0: Mate, how are you? You know, interesting to talk to you today, and I don't know if this is reflected on the ground when you go around the place. And I saw it, thought we've got to run this past Ben. Home ownership rates in some states are going okay, but one state is clearly the outlier for unaffordable housing, and sadly, that's here. This is KPMG saying owner-occupier rates for Greater Sydney have dropped sharply to levels not seen since the 1950s. So this is owner-occupier. Is that something that you see reflected?
1: It's definitely the cost of getting in is
0: prohibitive,
1: out of control, without a doubt. So is that reflective? You can definitely see it with, I guess you could say, the boomers, dare I say that, because they seem to be getting put in the spotlight a fair bit. But
0: they do,
1: you know, they've got their children trying to help them in, and they look at the cost of actually getting in. So I haven't read that article yet, but that wouldn't surprise me at all, because a lot of people are going, well, geez, how do we buy into this space? And in Sydney, it does become very, very tough.
0: Yeah, well, I'll send it to you. I'm sorry to hit you with it, but I can tell you more about it. It's KMG, and it's fairly extensive research they've done. And what they're saying is that Greater Sydney probably has not seen ownership rates this low since the 1950s, and shows just how far affordability has moved against households trying to buy where they live. So that's maybe something you've seen reflected, certainly in recent times.
1: Absolutely.
0: Yeah.
1: Absolutely. So people will be buying further out just to try and get their foothold into the marketplace. But then there's that vicious cycle. Well, do I buy somewhere to get into the marketplace and work my way up to afford to live so I can be home around the family nucleus? And do I offset and in negative gear out there, which you can't do now? So where does that put the younger people trying to buy property at?
0: Yeah, well, you're going to have to say that the changes they made to negative gearing and capital gains tax are in every story I read about real estate, Ben, and that makes perfect sense to me. But I guess we'll get another indicator again with clearance rates on the weekend, won't we?
1: We will. Now, there was an article that came out in the Fin Review this week saying that the national clearance rate pushed up towards into the 50s,
0: saying that maybe
1: it was rebounding, but that's only the preliminary clearance rate. So once you look at SQM Research's data, and they look at the national numbers, it still falls around the 33% range. So definitely a disconnect in terms of preliminary auction clearance rates, maybe suggesting that we're on the up and up again versus the reality of, well, hang on, once we look past the weekend data and we look at Tuesday, Wednesday with the stuff that's still available, still sitting in that low 30% rate.
0: Yeah, and are we in, mid-July, a quiet time? I know September traditionally gets a bit better. Is that where we're at the moment, yeah?
1: It is, but they look at that based on volume as well. So the volumes certainly around Sydney were, well below the 1,000 auctions per weekend, whereas in the stronger months it can be anywhere around about 1,500 auctions per weekend. So last weekend it was well and truly sub 1,000. So the volume's low, which does that mean that the auction clearance rate should be low as well?
0: That's
1: why they look at percentages, right?
0: Yeah, indeed. Exactly. Yeah, all right. And we're still, the way the RBA has structured their meetings, we're still, what, I think 3 weeks away, maybe a bit more from their next meeting. And that'll be interest rates, and that'll be another thing to throw into the equation. Enjoy the rest of your haul. Will we see you in the studio next week?
1: We will do. Thank
0: you. Okay. Good on you, Benny. Thank you. Ben Southall, who we like to talk about real estate. Yeah, interesting stat that since the 1950s, the lowest number of owner-occupiers in Sydney, which I suppose when, the price is high as it is or are, makes a lot of sense. Huh? 3 to 8 and news time here at 2SM.
2: 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Sydney traffic.
3: A breakdown coming out of the M5 tunnel at Bexley. It's right near the exit. It's affecting westbound. Is it South Wentworthville? A breakdown. The Cumberland Highway northbound at the Great Western Highway. At Gladesville, an earlier crash. Victoria Road near Manning Road. A lane blocked each way. 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I'm Tim Govis with the latest traffic on 2SM 1269.
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10: Good morning, I'm Jackie Richards. Breaking in the US this morning, the man who operates President Donald Trump's teleprompter has been busted, allegedly making tens of thousands of dollars, betting on what would be said by the president. Gabriel Perez, who has worked for President Trump for a decade, has been placed on administrative leave, accused of making $100,000, which amounts to about $143,000, according to the ABC News. The technician allegedly bet on the prediction market Kalshi on specific words or phrases that would appear in the president's speeches. Back at home, Telstra bosses will be grilled at a Senate inquiry today following a nationwide outage last week. Executives, including Vicky Brady, will be questioned about the Telstra bungle, which saw around 600 Australians unable to contact 000, as well as trains stopped in New South Wales and Victoria and FPOS made unavailable. The telco giant could cop an up to $30 million fine for any breaches. A $30,000 piece of equipment has been blamed for the network crash. Australians living with multiple sclerosis are breathing a sigh of relief, with two forms of treatment set to remain on the PBS. It follows a pricing standoff between the federal government and global drug makers, which could have seen over 18,000 Australians living with MS having to pay up to $33,000 for treatment each year. Health Minister Mark Butler has confirmed the medications will remain on the PBS, with a review to be held to find a long-term solution. The national smoking rate has dropped to a new record low. The survey released by the Australian Institute of Health and Welfare found just 5.6% of Australians over 14 are smoking daily, down by over one-third since 2023. A new study shows a vaccine program for expectant mothers and infants in New South Wales has led to a major decline in RSV cases. The virus is one of the leading causes of infant death in Australia. The RSV vaccine program that was introduced in 2024 and then expanded in 2025 has led to a 40% reduction across the board on the impact of RSV on young babies. Queensland police are ramping up inquiries following the deaths of two women this week. A 32-year-old woman was found deceased with a head injury at a Rockhampton City residence on Wednesday, marking the second suspicious death of a woman in Queensland this week. Earlier on Sunday evening, a 66-year-old woman was found dead at a home in Blackwater, west of Rockhampton. The pair of deaths are believed to be unrelated. Staff at BHP's Port Hedland operation have downed tools for 8 hours over a pay dispute. It's the first industrial action seen in the region in more than 20 years. The union's claiming that workers at the port were hired on widely varied individual contracts, calling for equal pay for the same jobs and transparency around job classifications and career progression. Several unions have been locked in negotiations with the mining giant for 7 months, and 5-hour meeting earlier this week failed to see either side come to an arrangement. And a Queensland man has been extradited on child mistreatment offences dating back almost two decades. The now 71-year-old is alleged to have mistreated a child on numerous occasions in Challeville in outback Queensland between January 2007 and March 2009. Police believe there may be more victims, and it has asked anyone with relevant information to come forward. To sport in the World Cup, there's drama for Argentina. They're in hot water as the British government urged FIFA to investigate after some players unfurled a political banner following their 2-1 win over England yesterday. Post-match, a banner saying the Malvinas are Argentine was unfurled by some of the players, referring to the Falkland Islands, which were invaded in the 1980s, triggering a war which was won by Britain. FIFA has fines for political messaging in the World Cup, which span $5,000 to $20,000. In finance, the Dow Jones closed down 105 points at 52,552, and the Australian dollar is worth 69.96 US cents. That's Super Radio Network News.
11: Cool and cloudy this morning with showers early on, becoming less likely later this afternoon. The coastal trough off the northern coast is mixing with a high pressure system over far southwestern New South Wales, driving fresh southerly winds gusting 20 kilometres per hour today, strongest around midday, heading for tops of 18 degrees in the city, 17 in the west. Looking ahead, showers are on the cards tomorrow, grey skies again on Sunday before clearing up for better conditions on Monday. That's the latest 2SM News. I'm Jackie Richards.
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0: Yeah, 5 minutes after eight, and not the nicest day in the world, but hey, it's Friday, and we might see a few more showers across the weekend as well. Not much you can do about that. Huey, the great god of the weather, is in charge of all of that. I just want to play you this because it goes to a story we did a couple of months ago, actually, with Kevin Morton from the Police Association about the possibility of having a night court. Now, this bloke arrested at Redfern after he sexually assaulted a 19-year-old woman, allegedly, taken to Mascot Police Station where he assaulted a police officer. Here's a report from the very good Leonie Ryan last night on Channel 7 News.
12: To some breaking news now, a female police officer has been rushed to hospital after being bashed this afternoon.
13: Let's go live to Leonie Ryan at Mascot Police Station. Leonie, this assault happened within the station walls there.
14: That's right, Angie and Michael. The 41-year-old here is at Mascot Police Station, where he had already been for a number of hours accused of assaulting another woman at another incident at Redfern this afternoon. 7 News understands he was arrested at about 1:45 this afternoon, where police say he preyed on a 19-year-old woman. He's alleged to have assaulted her and performed a sexual act. Several members of the public came to her aid, and he took off before he was arrested by police officers. He was eventually found and taken to this station here behind me for questioning, but he missed the cutoff to face the bail court and was scheduled to face court tomorrow morning. That's when he's alleged to have lashed out at a female police officer. We understand he punched the bail sergeant in the face. She was treated by paramedics and taken to hospital with serious facial injuries. The alleged attacker has now been rearrested on separate serious allegations of assaulting another female, a female police officer. He will likely be charged in the coming hours.
0: Now, we might get back to Kevin Morton next week because his idea was precisely that. I mean, all sorts of mayhem there, as you just heard from Leonie. And Kevin Morton's idea from the Police Association was to have a night court. So police aren't forced to take them back to the cells in a police centre or at the police station, if there are cells at the police station, so that that man could have been, with Kevin's idea, before a court, you know, in handcuffs, you'd assume, because obviously involved, allegedly, in some pretty violent behaviour. So that's precisely what we were talking about with Kevin Morton, so that you don't have a violent person like that, allegedly, in the cells and able to do what he's alleged to have done. But anyway, back in court, obviously, as he would be. But Kevin, we probably won't get to today, but we'll certainly try to get back to him and see if we've come any further with the idea, because it was an idea put forward at a conference, I think, back in May. Anyway, we'll get back into contact with Kevin. But that's, you know, what an incredibly confronting situation that was for all involved. Now, a much more fun story for Friday. We have a top aerobatic pilot. His name's Paul Bennett, and he's going to make history at the biggest air show in the world, the EAA Air Venture Oshkosh in the USA. This thing's massive, and he'll take to the skies in a Red Wolf Pitts Pro, formerly flown by a legend pilot, a guy called Sean D. Tucker. Now, that aircraft, and I'm sure you guys who know about your aircraft will know about all of this, the Oracle Challenger 2, and it was Tucker's backup performance aircraft toward the ends of his career and earning him a place in the National Aviation Hall of Fame. And by the way, one of the Smithsonian Institute's 25 living legends of flight. So Paul Bennett is in pretty rarefied air, and we've got him on the line from the USA. G'day, Paul.
15: How are you?
0: Oh, mate, I'm good, but what about you? You are in rarefied air, if I could be so bold.
15: Yeah, we're looking forward to it. It's ramping up really good.
0: Yeah, it would be. How long have you been an aerobatic pilot?
15: 25 years.
0: 25 years. And
15: maybe a bit longer, actually.
0: Yeah. Tell us about this air show, the biggest in the world. It's massive. A huge audience comes, yeah?
15: Yeah, last year there was, I think, 705 or 6,000 people, and 10,000 aeroplanes turned up for it, which, you know, that's more than the whole of Australian aeroplanes, to be honest. So, it's a big deal. A lot of people from around the world travel to it, and it's pretty nice to be invited to fly there.
0: Yeah, 700,000, that's extraordinary. Now, what about you? Have you always loved aircraft as a kid?
15: Yeah, I always have, yeah. I grew up. I guess my father was a pilot, my grandfather was a pilot, so...
0: Yeah,
15: was in my blood pretty early, and we've continued on.
0: Yeah, well, I understand last year became the first ever Australian pilot to perform at Oshkosh, and tell us about the Challenger 2, Tucker's plane. Tell us about the plane.
15: Yeah, it's not too bad. I'm that's why I'm over here a little bit early, just to get used to it. It's a bit different to my Wolf Pitch Pro in Australia. It's the one in Australia is actually a bit better. That's the one I brought over here last year, but just too expensive to keep air freighting it back and forwards. But this one's not bad. The wings might be a bit better on it. It's got 8 ailerons instead of 4.
0: Yeah.
15: But it's doesn't have quite as much power, and the propeller's not quite as good, but still good. And it's just a bit different, that's all.
0: So by the sound of that, you've not flown this thing before.
15: Oh, I did an air show in a month ago over here.
0: Oh, okay, right,
15: Atlantic City. I just wanted to come over and... if you're gonna do a good job, you want to do a really good job. So do as much practice as I can and get to know it.
0: Yeah,
15: you've got to be at one with the aeroplane to be able to do a great job of it.
0: Yeah, of course. And Tucker, of course. I mean, you know, you're enlightening me. I mean, if you are recognised by the Smithsonian as one of the 25 living legends of flight, you're a bit of a legend in the United States, surely.
15: Oh yeah, he's a legend for sure. Yeah, I spoke to him actually last night. He's a legend, and I guess I sort of modelled my flying style on his flying style, and now we're good friends.
0: And does he fly anymore?
15: Yeah, he still flies. He doesn't do air shows anymore.
0: No,
15: he
0: doesn't.
15: He flies from air shows.
0: Yeah, and air shows, I mean, and when you say aerobatic pilot, I mean, my first thought is, I mean, is it a dangerous thing to do? But I suppose you've been doing it as long as you have. It's not really for you, huh?
15: Well, everything you do, there's danger, isn't there? I mean, you know, driving to work, there's danger. So
0: very true.
15: Yeah, there's aspects of it that are dangerous, but it's how you mitigate the risks, and the more practice you do, the better you get. and hopefully that minimises the risk.
0: Yeah, and you do a lot of it. So this is July 20 to 27. So when you say an air show last week, I mean, how many air shows are there that you can go and fly in around the world, particularly in America? I imagine it's a big deal.
15: Yeah, in America there's several air shows every weekend, but there's a lot of air shows in Australia too.
0: Yeah. Where's the biggest one here, air show?
15: Biggest one's Avalon, second biggest one is Wings Over Shoal Harbour.
0: Yeah, that's right. So, honestly, I mean, you could be not 24-7, but fairly regularly at an air show doing your stuff.
15: Yeah, I'm doing them all the time.
0: Yeah. Good on you, mate. Well, good luck July 20. So it starts this weekend over there, yeah, July 20?
15: Yep. Yeah, it does, yeah.
0: Yeah. Good luck with it, mate, and thanks for the chat.
15: Thank you very much.
0: Yeah, that's Paul Bennett. Yeah, and aerobatic pilot. And he was enlightening me, but the Smithsonian's 25 Living Legends of Flight. Are you into air shows? I must say I'm not. Aerobatic pilot. 700. Oh, my God. Talk about learning something new every day. 700,000. They get to this Oshkosh thing. And aerobatics, yeah, it frightens me when they see them doing those barrel rolls and wingtips and all that sort of stuff. Yeah, Paul Bennett. There you go. It is 14 past 8.
2: 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Sydney traffic.
3: In the Lane Cove Tunnel, a breakdown. It's westbound in the left lane. A breakdown in the M4 tunnel at Leichhardt. It's truck citybound in the left lane. And emergency repairs underway at Mascot, Wentworth Avenue, westbound approaching Southern Cross Drive. 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I'm Tim Govers. The latest traffic on 2SM 1269.
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0: Yeah, it might be a damn fine idea. And as I join Matty, oh, and it was probably going to happen, mate, wasn't it? England out of the World Cup. So what do you do? Turn on the coach.
1: was the speed of lightning with which they turned from this is the team that can do it, this is the manager who has been brought in, German, lethal, ruthless instincts. We're sick and tired of an English manager that just wants to go defensive and rest on our laurels. Thomas Tuchel's the guy. Through to the moment the whistle was blown, and to be very fair, England blew the opportunity to beat Argentina. They just parked it unbelievably after going 1-0 up. The players were still on the field, the body was still warm, and the narrative from the analysts was the manager needs to go, the team was never that good, it's been a disaster campaign. It is insane how fast they turned.
0: Unbelievable, isn't it? Yeah. And they'd been playing so well, but you're right, I mean, to have those two goals scored late, they just... I'm going to use the expression, drop the ball, didn't they, really?
1: They did. And and what's I think what frustrated the majority of the people that I've spoken to in this country, and it seems to reflect the entirety of the country, I mean, the television ratings for the BBC last night were upwards of 24 million TV sets. But that's TV sets, right? So there's more TVs than people in Australia, but that doesn't account for the fact that in front of every television was five or six people, or pubs with thousands.
0: Yeah.
1: Everyone in England was watching that game last night, and most of them went into the game thinking, this is a team that can do it. And at 75 minutes, when they scored the goal and were 1-0 up, they were the team that should. The frustration is being felt that this England side that could have at least made it to the final, beating Spain was a whole other thing, but should be at least in the final, is so real and palpable. And there is just this deflated sense of what should have been. We've done it again. This is what we do all the time. We just promise. We flatter to deceive and then just fail to deliver. It's a genuine depression that's settled over this country today.
0: Oh, wow.
1: It's sad to watch.
0: Yeah, it is sad to watch. I mean, the faces on the England supporters in the stand. Just by the way, I mean, is there really a point in a playoff for third? That's on Sunday morning at 7 o'clock if you want to watch it. What's the point of that?
1: There is no one that wants to play in it.
0: No, they don't play.
1: There's no one that wants to win it or lose it or watch it. I mean, it must make enough money to validate it.
0: I guess,
1: there isn't a soul on the planet that is going to go, even whoever wins, France or England, no one's going to go, oh, great, we came third. And for the team that loses, you go from having a pretty impressive tournament to loss and deflated. But at its core, it's all about who wins the World Cup. It's not about who comes third. So you're right. It's just a dumb game.
0: Bizarre. Now, and you look, it was always going to happen. We were making jokes about the Falkland War, but the Argentine players held up a sign about the Falklands War. So that's even more controversy. Grist for the mill.
1: Oh, yes. Mm. No, this has caused all sorts of issues. And in the build-up, there was a lot of talk about, hey, not only do these two sides have a storied and pretty aggressive rivalry on the pitch, but... yes, the Falklands War is reasonably ever-present in the minds when Argentina and England are discussed. But there was a sign that was held up on the field by the players after reflecting the fact that England shouldn't have the Falklands, that the islands were wrongly taken. And that's not the kind of thing that FIFA would allow or should allow or does allow. So there's an investigation there. But it is an interesting move by the Argentinians. Very provocative, very anger-inducing, considering they've already won the game.
0: Watch
1: the space for a little bit more fallout from that one. But, hey, they had their moment to shoot their shot. They took it. And, hey, winners can do what they want, it seems. What else can you do?
0: Winners are grinners, look, this is going to sound a bit nanny state. However... I have personal experience with someone close to me who had a serious issue after consuming too many of these energy drinks, but they're going to ban them for the under-16s in the UK. That sounds a bit extreme.
1: It sounds extreme because it's not an illegal product.
0: That's right.
1: The rate with which young people consume high-caffeine energy drinks in all countries is astronomical, considering just how much caffeine is in there compared to, say, a Coca-Cola or a lemonade, which is it's drunk at that level. But you're right. From April of next year, it's going to be illegal to sell energy drinks containing more than 150 milligrams of caffeine per litre to anyone under the age of 16. They'll also be banned from vending machines, so under-16s can't buy it from there. I mean, one energy drink can have the same amount of caffeine as two coffees or four cans of Coke.
0: Oh, yeah.
1: And up to a third of kids in the UK have at least one every week, particularly boys, let alone a day, let alone multiple a day, without really knowing the long-term health consequences of having that much caffeine, only to assume that it can't be good to put that much in your system, to have it normalized level, that having an energy drink a day or multiple a day doesn't give you the boost that it needs. So I'm impressed from the sense that it's a punchy thing to do.
0: Yeah.
1: It feels like they're on top of, in front of the ball on this one. But yes, it's obviously met with a fair bit of pushback from young people.
0: I can imagine. Now, I imagine, Matty, this accusation could be levelled at many of them. But TikTok, one of these social media platforms, being investigated on whether or not they're doing enough to keep children off their platform. Ongoing theme, this one.
1: Yes, and TikTok is by far and away the most popular, in vogue platform that is on offer at the moment. You've got TikTok, Snapchat, Facebook, Instagram. TikTok is the one that is the most popular. And Ofcom, which is sort of the media regulator here, has launched an investigation a month after we followed your lead, saying that under 16s are going to be banned entirely from a range of platforms. Well, Ofcom's going to look at how TikTok is assessing if a user is 16 or below or above. They say that TikTok isn't at this stage doing enough to stop kids accessing its platform. This after a pretty in-depth review. I mean, these decisions don't come without a lack of at least attempted analysis, although the apps tend to make it pretty difficult to figure out who or what's going on. But TikTok is going to be the front-facing. I suspect a lot of these platforms are going to face similar kind of investigations, even though they're all owned by about two people. Just to make sure that they are doing their bit to keep underage kids off their platforms.
0: Yeah, now I know what you're talking about. Watched a bit of the Open before I came in here, and everybody in polos and brown fairways at Royal Birkdale. It was amazing to watch, and the big guns sort of haven't fired yet, but it's a long weekend.
1: Oh, yes. And you know, just sort of watch this space. I mean, Scotty Scheffler came out and was 4-under through 6, so there is scoring to be had, but you're right. I think the story of this Open Championship is going to be the fact that what is often a test of strong wind and heavy rain and driving conditions, it's baked out. The UK is baked out. The entire continent is baked out, and it's going to stay 30-plus degrees for the next couple of days. The fairways are fast. The roughs are sprawl-like. The greens are lightning quick. But at the moment, your Scotty Schefflers, your Rory McIlroys, your Bryson DeChambeaus a little bit further back. No big names on the leaderboard at the moment, but day one, 4 days of golf, I suspect it's going to be a little bit different towards the end. But she'd be dry at the moment.
0: Yeah, it looks very dry. So Thor was a while ago. Minwoo Lee was, I think, even, but none of the other Aussies had done anything remarkable. But as you say, it's a long way to go across the weekend, and I'll be watching. I love watching the Open. Thanks, mate. We'll talk to you next week.
1: Look forward to it. Thanks.
0: Matty De Groot, the Open on over the weekend. And if you know those links courses in the UK, I mean, it's like looking at something, I don't know, in California. This is Royal Birkdale, and the fairways are all brown. And the greens, it'd be like glass. I mean, and yes, Minwoo Lee is the best post of the Australians. And you'd think in those sort of conditions, the scores would be pretty good. Well, they're not that great. So it might be, you know, whoever wins it, probably maybe 14, 15 under. But putting on those greens would terrify the average golfer. But I'll be watching. And footy, of course, well, the Spotlight program, that's on too late. I think it's on at 8:50. Too late. Timmy's in bed. I'll watch that on Monday morning. But footy tonight, well, you've got the Sharks and the Knights tonight. That should be a good game. I've tipped the Sharks, but then again, I tipped the Panthers last night. God. And then my Chooks are playing the Storm, so there's a bit to watch tonight as well. Les, thanks for your email, mate. You're right. Understand that pumped hydro is a battery. Yeah, that's what the professor explained. If there were no solar panels putting energy in the system, the pumped hydro battery would run down to nothing after several cycles. Yeah, that's what he was saying. It's got to be in conjunction with the panels. They're the key, says Les. Yeah. Hurdles, overcast weather. Always, Les, always. In winter, with the shorter day length. And that's the pumped hydro they're planning for the Upper Hunter. All part of the new age system, huh? 8:27.
5: 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Sydney traffic.
3: A breakdown in the Lane Cove Tunnel. It's westbound in the left lane. In the M4 Tunnel, a city-bound breakdown coming into Leichhardt. It's in the left lane. At Mascot Emergency Roadwork, Wentworth Avenue affected westbound approaching Southern Cross Drive. 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I'm Tim Govers with the latest traffic on 2SM 1269.
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10: Good morning, I'm Jackie Richards. The fathers of 19-year-olds Bianca Jones and Holly Morton Bowles, who died from methanol poisoning in Laos in 2024, are calling on the federal government to intervene. It's understood the families of both girls were told yesterday by the Australian Department of Foreign Affairs and Trade that the most serious charges likely to be brought against the Tiger alcohol brand carries a maximum penalty of just 1 year and a fine. The fathers told the ABC furious would be an understatement. They're calling on the Prime Minister to contact his counterpart in Laos and insist on genuine justice. Federal Health Minister Mark Butler told the ABC their expectations of Laos are clear.
30: They could not be in any doubt about what we expect, and I'm sure other governments who lost young foreign nationals have done exactly the same thing as well.
10: Two trucks have collided on the Hume Highway at Breadalbane in New South Wales' Southern Tablelands. Police inquiries are underway after a B double and B triple collided and one of the trucks caught a light. The driver of the road train, a 31-year-old man who was taken to hospital for mandatory testing, and the driver of the B double remains unaccounted for. The Hume Highway remains closed in both directions, with northbound lanes expected to be shut for several hours. Telstra bosses will be placed under the microscope at a Senate inquiry today into the nationwide outage last week. Executives, including Vicky Brady, will be questioned about the Telstra bungle, which saw hundreds of Australians unable to contact 000, as well as trains stopped in New South Wales and Victoria, and businesses unable to use FPOST. The telco giant could cop an up to $30 million fine for any breaches. Queensland police are ramping up inquiries following the deaths of two women this week. A 32 72-year-old woman was found deceased with a head injury at a Rockhampton City residence on Wednesday, marking the second suspicious death of a woman in Queensland this week. Earlier on Sunday evening, a 66-year-old woman was found dead at a home in Blackwater, west of Rockhampton. Federal Health Minister Mark Butler also told the ABC it's deeply concerning.
30: In spite of all the things that we're doing to support organisations who support women fleeing family and domestic violence, helping women flee dangerous situations, we continue to hear these heartbreaking stories. And it's not just about governments. I think everyone in the community need to think about what it is in the culture that allows this to continue.
10: In the US this morning, the man who operates President Donald Trump's teleprompter has been busted, allegedly making tens of thousands of dollars betting on what would be said by the president. Gabriel Perez, who has worked for the president for a decade, has been placed on administrative leave, accused of making $100,000, which amounts to about $143,000. The technician allegedly bet on the prediction market Kalshi on specific words or phrases that would appear in the president's speeches. A man has been charged with murder after the body of an older man was found outside a partially alight home in Sydney. Emergency services were called to a home in Glenmore Park just before 1 o'clock yesterday morning following reports of a fire. The body of a man believed to be aged 64 was found in front of the property and is yet to be fully identified. Following inquiries, a 36-year-old man was arrested roughly 6 hours later. He was charged with murder, domestic violence and refused bail ahead of court today. And almost a dozen children have died in a tragic orphanage fire in Algeria on the country's National Children's Day. The blaze broke out around 3:30 Thursday morning local time, and 11 children were killed in the inferno, with a further 19 injured. To Sport, Wallabies coach Joe Schmidt has thrown a selection curveball on the eve of his final test match in charge. Flanker Fraser McGrath has been dropped into the reserves for tomorrow's clash against Italy, with Carlo Tozzano moved into the number 7 jersey. Meanwhile, Declan Meredith has retained his spot at fly half. The Wallabies will be out to send Schmidt off a winner when they take on Italy in Perth tomorrow night. In finance, the Dow Jones closed

0: And the Australian dollar is worth 69.96 US cents. 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
1: Cool and cloudy this morning with showers early on, becoming less likely later this afternoon. The coastal trough off the northern coast is mixing with a high pressure system over far southwestern New South Wales, driving fresh southerly winds gusting 20 kilometres per hour today, strongest around midday, heading for tops of 18 degrees in the city, 17 in the west. Looking ahead, showers are on the cards tomorrow, grey skies again on Sunday before clearing up for better conditions on Monday. That's the latest 2SM News, I'm Jackie Richards.
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3: Yeah, that little radio show rocketed past at 1,000 miles an hour. It's 25 to 9 already. Smithy's back on Monday too, by the way, after his lovely sojourn. You may have been seeing some of the lovely pics he's been sending on the Super Radio Network Facebook page. Now, this one is, this is a movie as well. You read it and you think, my God, the lengths to which the crooks go to import drugs into Australia. It's amazing. Three members of a Melbourne-based criminal syndicate, alleged links to Italian organised crime, have been sentenced to all sorts of time in jail, arrested in July 2020 after investigation into a black flight by the Queensland Joint Organised Crime Task Force. I'll tell you what they did. They loaded up a light aircraft with 500 kilos of cocaine that was going to come here from PNG. Now, the plane left Queensland and it had other stuff in it. It had, I think, TVs and PlayStations, that sort of thing. Then they took all that off and put the drugs on. So the plane was, as I said, it's a movie script. The cocaine aboard the flight, worth about $800 million at the time, never made it here. And located by the cops about 5 days after the plane crashed. Anyway, a bloke from Victoria, 39, sentenced to 22 years, non-parole of 13. Maribyrnong man from Victoria, now aged 37, sentenced to 21 years, non-parole of 12 years. So I'm going to speculate that putting the 500 kilograms of cocaine onto the very light plane meant it couldn't take off and crashed. And the lads found themselves in all sorts of trouble. But, God, I read these stories all the time. The lengths that people will go to, you know, organised crime backed by, they reckon, you know, overseas crime actors, they call them, 550 kilos of cocaine on a cocaine in a light aircraft, $800 million worth. Plane crashes, bing, you blokes are gone, gone. Get over here, you're nabbed. I'm telling you, it's a movie script. I love this story, absolutely love it. Jo Cooper took her building strata management all the way to the New South Wales Court of Appeal to allow her dog to be allowed to live in the apartment. Now, ongoing, now for people who rent, they want their fur babies to live with them. And the outcome had implications for all Australians wanting to live with their pets. Well, Jo's written a book about the experience. It's called Toppling the Towers of Power. I'm very happy to say that Jo joins us on the line now. Jo Cooper. G'day, Jo.
4: How are you? Thanks for having me.
3: I reckon a lot of Aussies love you.
4: I'm either loved or hated. It goes either way.
3: Well, that's right. Now, this is some time ago, right? You moved into an apartment in Darlinghurst in Sydney, a lovely building, and you were told you couldn't have pets, but then you noticed there were already pets. So what's that story?
4: I was actually told if I wanted a pet to put it in a bag like everybody else and keep my mouth shut. That's how it
3: works. Oh, I see.
4: Yeah.
3: Yeah, all right. You go on, put it in a bag like everybody else and keep your mouth shut. So in other words, keep it secret.
4: Correct.
3: Yeah.
4: Yeah. Yeah. Which I don't believe that grown adults should be treated like naughty, you know.
3: Yeah, but put in the naughty corner, yeah. Exactly. So then here we go with the legal action. You proposed a motion to amend the bylaw of this building. What happened?
4: It was a fast train to legal proceedings. There was a lot of hate. There was a lot of gossip. They didn't like to be challenged. It was all the ingredients of authority that abuses power.
3: Okay. So this is the people in charge of the strata. Yeah, they didn't want you to have the... By the way, is it a cat or a dog?
4: It was a dog.
3: Yeah.
4: It was a dog. Angus.
3: Yeah. Angus. Is Angus still with us?
4: No, he's not. He's passed away in 21.
3: Yeah, I thought it was a while ago, but for Angus to still be around. So, and so what happened? You get into an argy-bargy, and believe me, I haven't had much to do with strata. We only lived in a unit for a little while, but the argy-bargy that goes on and the bylaws and everything else can be incredibly frustrating. So how did you go about trying to achieve

0: what you wanted to achieve?
1: I placed a motion 3 times and eventually I was getting nowhere, and I realised that I was the only one trying to do the right thing and I was getting punished. So then I decided to bring Angus in after 6 months.
0: Yeah.
1: And they eventually started legal proceedings in the tribunal, NCAT. I won the first hearing. They appealed. I lost the appeal and I had 28 days to decide if I wanted to take it to the highest court in New South Wales,
0: okay,
1: which was the Court of Appeal. And thankfully, the judges, all three of them, unanimously agreed that strata living doesn't mean you sacrifice your property rights.
0: Yeah. How many other people, well, you may not know, but how many other people do you think had pets secretly in this building?
1: There was, at the time, there was around 30 to 40 pets.
0: Oh, what? I mean,
1: there was a lot of cats.
0: Yeah.
1: And there were, on my floor alone, when we moved in, there were 4 pets.
0: Mm, exactly. Well, you know, you would know this, and we know that we do the stories every day here, Joe. More and more people are living in apartments, and that's going to be the case ongoing for the next, you know, 5, 10, 15, 20 years, because apartment living is pretty much all that people can afford. So you shouldn't have to forego, provided, you're provided, we have to say, you do the right thing, living with your fur babies. Yeah.
1: That's with everything, isn't it?
0: Yeah, absolutely.
1: Just respect your neighbour.
0: Yeah. So,
1: yeah. Yeah, definitely bigger than pets. It's, you know, a story about just respecting each other, hearing each other, and don't abuse your power.
0: No, exactly right. Don't abuse your power. So they agreed with you in the New South Wales Court of Appeal. So then it's a fair way from there to writing a book. So you must have and still feel very strongly about this, yeah?
1: I do, because you can change laws, but that doesn't mean you change culture immediately. And like I write in the book, this story is beyond pets and beyond strata.
0: Yeah.
1: It's about how we communicate with each other. It's how when you speak up, you shouldn't be targeted. The risk of your safety shouldn't be the punishment for asking a question.
0: Mm.
1: And that, unfortunately, is still playing out in strata.
0: Mm.
1: We are seeing more reforms and more discussions around this topic, which I'm very happy about.
0: Yep.
1: The case has gone on to make headways nationally and globally even. But we need to really start looking at the human side of strata living, because we can talk about governance and bylaws, but they're human beings that make up strata.
0: Yeah. Yeah, little tin gods who do like to exercise their power, don't they?
1: Oh, they do. They do. And that's because they were given broad powers. If you think about it, strata,
0: yeah,
1: I think, was created in the 1960s in New South Wales.
0: Mm.
1: And the laws haven't really changed up until my case. It was one of the most significant cases. And I don't believe it should have, you know, been forced to the Supreme Court.
0: Mm.
1: That means our tribunals are not doing their job.
0: No, I can tell you too, actually, it just popped into my head. My dear departed mum, and it was only a small apartment building. I think there was only maybe 8 or 10 apartments in her building at Randwick. And she decided, just so she could, you know, see what was going on and maybe have a say, to join the strata, and lasted about 12 months. She couldn't stand it, said it was too frustrating.
1: Oh, yeah. It's not for the faint of heart, but that needs to change because,
0: yeah,
1: like you said, we are growing. The strata sector is growing.
0: Absolutely.
1: And so,
0: yeah,
1: so does the foundations for, you know, operating,
0: yeah,
1: them, but not just the structural defects. We have to deal with the culture.
0: Yeah. Do you remember, I know it's a while ago, how many apartments were there in that building of yours in Darlinghurst?
1: I think there's 261 lots from memory. I'm still here.
0: Wow. Oh, still there. But you see, that's the thing. We're seeing everywhere in Sydney and, you know, all the way up and down the Parramatta Road, all of these apartments going up. Some of them, you know, high rise. I mean, Walleye Creek, some of those apartment buildings are 15 stories high. And it's going to mean a strata being in control of a lot of people. And when you're in control of a lot of people, you tend to want to exercise power over them, and I suppose therein lies the issue you're dealing with.
1: Absolutely, and that's what my call is. Let's start getting the foundations right, because, you know, property developers put in bylaws, I think, from the very beginning. We need to get those foundations right, and people, you don't put a board of directors together, for example, and then don't have any checks and balances. So my question again is, who is overseeing the oversight bodies, because they're not doing their jobs.
0: Yeah. Yeah, exactly.
1: Yeah, and it's a deep conversation.
0: Yeah, it is. And, you know, this is something I ask every author that I talk to. You've written the book's called Toppling the Towers of Power. My listeners, if they get hold of your book, what do you want them to get out of it? What's the main point you want to get across in that book?
1: Speak up.
0: Okay, yeah.
1: Speak up. If you see that something's wrong, and even if it seems insignificant, because, you know, this case to some people was about a cute little dog, yeah. And Angus was the catalyst.
0: Mm.
1: But if you see something small that just doesn't sit right, speak up. And if you don't have the courage to speak up, at least support the people that are.
0: Well, I reckon the people that love you far outweigh the people that don't.
1: Yeah, it doesn't really matter. I just think there's such polarizing views, and I think that is something I would like to see change. I don't think it will, but, you know, if you're standing for something, that means...
0: Well, that's it. That's it. That's it. Yeah. You bet. Stand up and speak up. That's the thing, isn't it? Yeah. Good on you. Good on you, Joe. Thanks for the chat. Lovely to talk to you. And Joe's book
1: Thanks
0: is called...
1: For having me.
0: Yeah, thank you. Joe's book is called Toppling Towers of Power. And, you know, all the regulation in the world. It'd be just nice if people got on with each other, wouldn't it, Justy? Did Lance hang on there? I've kept him waiting a long time. G'day, Lance.
2: Oh, good morning, Tim.
0: Sorry to keep you.
2: No worries. I just wanted to let some people know that Legal Aid has actually brought out six more booklets for seniors and pensioners. One deals with exploring violence and abuse and what you can do and where how to do it. One's sort of like how to stop at home and still be on a pension.
0: Yep. Yep.
2: And so forth. So you can go to Legal Aid itself and acquire them.
0: Great.
2: Or get them from your local council, your local library, your local member.
0: Yep.
2: Or you can ring Legal Aid on... Can I give out the number?
0: Yeah, sure. Yeah.
2: 02-92-19-5082. Well, if you're savvy on the computer...
0: On the old net,
2: LegalAid, or in one word, .newsouthwales.gov.au.
0: Yeah, that's a good idea to go on the website because you probably get more information there. Thank you, mate. Yeah, thank you, Lance. I mean... these things, I mean, listeners are your best researchers sometimes, and we talk about Legal Aid a lot and who can access it. But, yes, if you do have issues and you're not cashed up and going to court, I can tell you, is an expensive process, let me tell you. What about, I didn't get around to finding the snake catcher, but I saw her on television yesterday somewhere. What about the woman who got bitten by the eastern brown snake with the snake caught in her bike chain? And the vision on television was, and this wasn't a small snake. Now, eastern browns are a very, very venomous snake. This woman was lucky. And by the way, did you know it's World Snake Day today? Did you know that, Justy? You're going home to pet your pet snake? Oh, well, why not? This happened in Burringbar in the Tweed, and it's on what they call the rail trail, where a lot of people ride their bikes, and she ran over the snake and it wrapped around the chain and then bit her, and she's very lucky that because of the time of the year or something else, the snake didn't release venom. Took her to hospital, was bitten on the thigh, she went to hospital and then was released. But then the snake catcher, name was Sarah Maley, said it was all a bit willing because they weren't sure whether it was going to bite them. And it was sort of trapped in, if you can understand the picture I'm painting for you, trapped in the chain, half of it, but its top half was whipping around the place and very active. And she said, the snake catcher, Sarah, so it had its full head swinging around, able to bite. And a few people that were standing there sort of just watching and looking very concerned. Anyway, Sarah, being very skillful, got the snake, grabbed its head and prevented it from biting anybody else. So there you go. You're riding your bike on the rail trail. Look out. World Snake Day. Give me a break. It's 11 to 9.
3: 2SM, Sydney traffic. Croydon on the M4 motorway, a city-bound crash in the right-hand lane. The queues are stacked up from Homebush Bay Drive. Also in the M4 tunnel at Leichhardt, a broken down truck. It's also city-bound in the left lane. There's more ways to go electric with Toyota. 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Oh, what a feeling, Toyota. I'm Tim Govers, the latest traffic on 2SM 1269.
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0: 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This is Sydney's 2SM.
1: Yeah, 8 to 9. And just briefly, you may have heard, of course, the CEO of Cricket Australia has backflipped. Goodness me. And the national anthem will be played at the Big Bash final on Australia Day. Originally, it wasn't going to be. What, because, you know, Australia Day is offensive to a few people. I'm just amazed that a senior sports executive, and he's been one for a long time, would even think it was a good idea to not play the national anthem on Australia Day at the Big Bash final. Anyway, he's backflipped on that. Events that happened on this day. This is the day, the horrible day, that Malaysia Airlines Flight 17, MH17, in 2014, was shot down over eastern Ukraine by the Russians, killing all 298 passengers on board, and there were 38 Australians amongst them. Has anyone ever been brought to court? No, because they're all in Russia, and there's no way Putin would allow them to be brought to court. But what a horrible, horrible thing that was. Now, musically, well, there's some fascinating things that happen in music, but I actually remember this because it was quite a thing. Bob Marley and the Wailers played an historic defining concert in London, featuring the very much acclaimed version of No Woman, No Cry. Indeed. Let me leave you with that gentle thing from Bob and the Wailers. Look after yourselves. Smithy's back on Monday, which is terrific, but Brent's going to fill in for him. It is 6 to 9 at 2SM. Enjoy the weekend.

0: 2SM. Sydney traffic.
1: Citybound delays through the M4 tunnel with a pile-up at Croydon knocking out the right-hand lane, and further along at Leichhardt, a breakdown taking out the left citybound lane. At Wilton, south of Campbelltown, a truck and car crash. Picton Road is closed between MacArthur Drive and Armand Street. 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Tim Govers, the latest traffic on 2SM 1269.
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0: Good morning, I'm Diane Coveney-Garland. A 45-year-old man who allegedly assaulted an elderly man in Sydney's southwest, who later died, had spent time in a mental health facility. News Corp reports Coram Ash was released from the mental health unit in Orange last November to a supported accommodation in Carlingford in Sydney's northwest. He's accused of attacking 74-year-old father of six, Kwong Mai Pham, while he was on an early morning walk last Saturday morning. Mr. Pham was critically injured and later died in hospital. Shadow New South Wales Mental Health Minister Sarah Mitchell says an independent inquiry is needed.
1: It needs to really look at the entire history of this case and what has gone on here, making sure that there were appropriate supports and treatments in place, and most importantly, identifying that if there were any failures in the system that may have contributed to this terrible outcome, things need to change, things need to be fixed. Unfortunately, we've had a number of instances this year where there's been terrible outcomes involving patients who have had mental health challenges.
0: The families of two Australian teens who died after drinking tainted alcohol in Laos are devastated about the lack of penalties handed to those responsible. Holly Morton Bowles and Bianca Jones died from methanol poisoning in a backpacker hostel in November 2024, along with four other foreigners who also consumed the contaminated shots. Authorities in Laos aren't expected to take further action against the offenders. Police have had a breakthrough in their investigations into a gangland shooting in Sydney's northwest. A 34-year-old man was shot dead in his car in Carlingford on Wednesday morning. Detectives arrested three people in South Wentworthville last night and seized a white Porsche SUV. A 66-year-old man has been charged with possession of a suspected stolen car and a prohibited drug and will face court today. A 42-year-old man and 49-year-old woman were both released without charge. Police are investigating the discovery of a woman's body after a house fire in the Southern Riverina district of New South Wales. The house in Moolamine was well alight when fire crews arrived at 1:20 this morning. Firefighters extinguished the blaze and found the woman's body inside the home. Smoking rates have fallen to historic lows, according to data from the Australian Institute of Health and Welfare. Just 5.6% of Australians over the age of 14 were smoking daily last year. Cancer Council Australia CEO Jacinta Redden says that's down from more than 8% in 2022-23.
2: Today's data shows that smoking rates in Australia are falling to record lows. That's great news for Australians. It means that we're saving Australian lives. It also puts paid to suggestions that any of our tobacco control measures should be weakened. This shows that our world-leading tobacco control measures are working and they're saving Australian lives.
0: In sport, the Brisbane Broncos broke their losing streak last night with a two-point win over the Panthers. Broncos back rower Brendan Fiacura copped another head knock just 13 minutes into the game. He'd just returned from concussion protocols. The Sharks will take on the Knights tonight, with the Roosters and Storm also doing battle. Geelong defeated St Kilda last night 102-75. But the Cats' Max Holmes suffered an ankle injury and limped off the ground, while Braden Campbell's tipped to return for the Sydney Swans for tonight's clash with Adelaide. He's been on the sidelines since suffering a stress fracture in February. And American Jackson Suber is in the lead after round one of the British Open with 5-under-65 on debut. England's Dan Brown and Korea's Sung Jae-im are in equal second, one shot back. In finance, the Dow Jones has closed down 106 points at 52,553, one Aussie dollar 69.96 US cents. 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Cloudy with showers and south to southwesterly winds. We're heading for top temperatures of 18 degrees in the city, 17 in the west. Looking further ahead, showers tomorrow, cloudy Sunday and Monday. At the moment in the city, it's 13 degrees, 13 at Bankstown, Penrith and Richmond. That's the latest 2SM News. I'm Diane Coveney-Garland.
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0: Good morning. Welcome to Friday. Last day I'll be in the chair for Chris. He's back on Monday, bright and early, after his listener cruise. So he will be in the chair again on Monday. So we've got a day to go. 13 12 69 is the talkback line. If you'd like to be part of the show, we invite you to pick up the phone and give us a call. And if you would like to send us your thoughts via email, you can do that too. Best way, go to the 2SM website or the 2HD website. Look for my picture there. Click on it, fill out the form and send us your thoughts if you would do that. It is a busy, busy morning. Let me see. We've got the Mark Latham joining us at 9:30 for the week that was. We'll talk tech with Stephen Fenwick a bit after 10. We spoke to Sally Tindall, if you remember, earlier in the week, and it was Wednesday, it was, and I asked her if she'd come back and talk to us because we had lots of questions about the capital gains tax and all those sort of things. So you might think your investment property is safe from the government's 2026 tax changes just because you bought it years ago. But there's a hidden trap you need to know about. A change in your ownership could cause problems through an inheritance or even a divorce settlement. Now, this came about from a couple of emails and phone calls we received during the week. So Sally's gone away. She's done her homework. We've done ours. And we'll get together and talk about it at 10:30 this morning. Alex Malley, he's been away, so we haven't been able to catch up with Alex while Chris has been away. They weren't away together. I think Alex was somewhere in Europe or something like that. We'll find out when we talk to him. It's Villains and Heroes. I enjoy that segment. I really do when Chris does it each and every Friday with Alex. So we'll do that today after 11 o'clock. And we'll talk weekend sport with Graham Hughes a little after, what, around about 11:30-ish. All right. So it is a busy morning. If you'd like to be part of it, as we say, 13 12 69 is our talkback line. Okay. Today's top five. Chris always starts with the top five. Let's do it. It's all about One Nation. Let me tell you, there's a story a lot about One Nation today. One Nation's dominating the political headlines, and not for the right reasons, I might add, with reports of internal tensions involving Pauline Hanson and Barnaby Joyce and Malcolm Roberts. Malcolm Roberts. Pauline Hanson has also fueled speculation about the party's future after suggesting her daughter, Lee Hanson, could one day lead the party while insisting there would be no nepotism. The scrutiny comes as One Nation continues to enjoy, of course, strong polling support, though. Telstra CEO Vicky Brady and senior executives will front a Senate inquiry today over last week's nationwide outage that disrupted 000 calls, FPOS, trains and mobile services. Senators are expected to question whether Australia's biggest telecommunications company has invested enough in protecting critical infrastructure. Anthony Albanese's new artificial intelligence strategy continues to divide opinion. The government wants stronger regulation of AI and new standards for data centres. But critics argue more bureaucracy could slow innovation and make Australia less competitive in the global AI race. Donald Trump and Iran are edging closer to a bigger conflict. The ceasefire between the United States and Iran is rapidly unraveling. American forces have launched another wave of strikes against Iranian military targets after renewed attacks around the Strait of Hormuz. And of course, this raises fresh fears of a broader regional conflict that could again threaten global oil supplies. Oil, the cost of oil is already going up. And El Nino is back on the table. Yes, a warning for us here in Australia. The Bureau of Meteorology is warning the current El Nino, I think is how they pronounce it, El Nino, has the potential to become one of the strongest ever recorded. Forecasters say it could make 2027 the hottest year on record and increase the risk of hotter, drier conditions across southern and eastern Australia over coming months. You wouldn't know that at the moment, would you? It's been raining for days up and down the east coast of New South Wales, up into Queensland. I mean, so there you go. That's not good news on the weather front. And in sport, the World Cup final is set. The FIFA World Cup has its dream decider, Argentina, to face Spain after Argentina came from behind to defeat England, as we know, in the semi-final 2-1. The final's going to be played on the weekend at MetLife Stadium in New Jersey, all right? And I think it's 5 a.m. in the morning or something like that. There will be millions and millions and millions of TV sets right around the world glued to the final. Richard was saying to me this morning, our breakfast announcer here in Newcastle, Richard King, the total prize pool for the World Cup is something like $870 million. Even Australia, for getting into the final 32, or was it, got $12 million or something like that. So it's big, big bucks. And I saw some TV figures. I think Tim Webster was talking about it this morning. Some TV figures, particularly in the UK for the semi-final, 24 million TV sets turned on. That's how they, I suppose, they do the ratings. 24 million TV sets. What's the UK population? About 69 million, give or take a couple of million. So three or four people in front of each of those TV sets. Most people in the UK were watching the UK in the final. They were incredible, incredible scenes. And yes, an incredible disappointment for all the UK. Anyway, so the final on Sunday. Taking a while to get there, but it will be exciting. Will it not? I've told you what's happening on the show, haven't I? Okay, well, that is fantastic. Ah, dear, One Nation, One Nation, One Nation. What can you say? One Nation's honeymoon looks like it's over. Now comes the hard part. Look, I did say this. I don't want to, you know, I told you so, because this is not meant to be an I told you so, but I said this from day one. Political honeymoons never last. They just don't. Polls go up, the media gets excited, supporters start talking about history being made, and then reality arrives. It always does, and that's exactly what's happening to Pauline Hanson's One Nation. For weeks, the party looked unstoppable. The coalition was and still is imploding. Labor was under pressure, and One Nation was vacuuming up protest votes. But success brings scrutiny, and scrutiny exposes weaknesses. And now, with reports in the last 24 to 48 hours, the cracks are everywhere. The latest Resolve poll has One Nation slipping from 29% to 26%. Other polls, including YouGov and Redbridge, have also shown support easing after a string of controversies. Pauline Hanson's own personal approval has taken a significant hit, while Anthony Albanese, believe it or not, has strengthened his position as the preferred Prime Minister. Now, that's not a coincidence. It is a consequence of poor political judgment. Let's start with Britain, shall we? Who in One Nation thought travelling halfway around the world with a Channel 7 camera crew was going to end well? Seriously, who thought that? You're handing editorial control to a television network whose job isn't to promote Pauline Hanson or One Nation. Its job is to make a compelling television program. Of course, Spotlight, what do they want? They want controversy. Of course they want a Tommy Robinson. In steps James Ashby. He says that Channel 7 pushed for the meeting with Tommy Robinson. Seven says, really, the opposite. They say that's not how it happened. Ashby says the network orchestrated it. Seven says One Nation invited them to film it. Whatever the truth is, here's what we see. Pauline Hanson, James Ashby, Channel 7, all publicly arguing over who wanted the interview. It's a political own goal. It's great television, absolutely. Great for ratings, without question. Great for One Nation's reputation? Mm-mm, not even close. Then there's the internal fighting. One insider quoted yesterday summed it up bluntly. This is what he said. He said, it's all falling apart rapidly. Barnaby Joyce, Pauline Hanson are in constant disagreement. No one likes Malcolm Roberts, and everyone is keeping their eyes on James Ashby. throw Lee Hansen's accession to the throne into the mix. And it's not a very happy place. And that comes from an insider. Whether every part of that assessment proves correct or not, the mere fact those comments are coming from someone described as familiar with the party's internal dynamics tells you something important, and that is the unity is beginning to fray. And then we get to Malcolm Roberts. This has become a serious political problem for Pauline Hanson. Over the past week, Malcolm Roberts has come under intense scrutiny after previously praising American conspiracy theorist Alex Jones as a beacon of hope around the world. He's also faced criticism for comments saying that Vladimir Putin had earned his respect because Malcolm Roberts viewed the war in Ukraine as a fight against globalists. Those comments have generated condemnation from political opponents and renewed questions about whether Pauline Hanson is actually prepared to distance herself from them. When asked about this from Pauline Hanson, there was no comment. Barnaby Joyce has already felt compelled to publicly distance himself from some of Malcolm Roberts' views, stressing they are not the view or not One Nation policy. And that's another warning sign when one of your highest profile recruits is explaining away another senator's comments, voters start asking who's actually in charge. History also tells us this isn't new. Pauline Hanson has repeatedly struggled to maintain long-term relationships with senior figures inside her own party. I put up as example A our 9:30 guest this morning, Mark Latham, independent MP in New South Wales. He spectacularly walked away from One Nation. He was the leader of One Nation in New South Wales. He walked away in 2023 amid bitter public accusations against the party leadership. New South Wales Upper House MP Rod Roberts resigned at the same time, saying he could no longer remain associated with the party. Different people, different disputes, but same outcome. That doesn't automatically mean today's tensions will end the same way, but it does establish a pattern of internal conflict that political opponents will continue to highlight. And this is where protest parties face their biggest test. Winning votes because people are angry is one thing. Convincing Australians you can run a disciplined national political movement is something entirely different. One Nation has built enormous momentum. But momentum alone isn't enough. Political discipline matters. Judgment matters. And message control matters. Right now, One Nation seems to be spending more time explaining itself than talking about the cost of living, housing, or energy. And they are the very issues that fueled its rise. That's not where Pauline Hanson wanted to be. And unless she regains control of the narrative very quickly, the week's headlines may end up making or marking the point where One Nation's surge stopped being a movement and started becoming just another political boom that peaked too early. I did say from day one the honeymoon wouldn't last. Success in politics doesn't just attract supporters. It attracts scrutiny. And now the questions are piling up. The questions about Tommy Robertson, about Malcolm Roberts, about James Ashby, about the infighting, about the falling polls. Pauline Hanson has built a career asking everyone else to explain themselves. Pauline, now it's your turn. Please explain.
1: 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Sydney traffic.
2: On the M5 motorway at Casula, a multi-vehicle pile-up just past Currajong Road. The left city-bound lane is blocked. The M4 tunnel in recovery mode after an earlier city-bound crash. At Eastern Creek, a broken-down truck on Walgrove Road. Craving flavour, music and good vibes? 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Tim Govis, the latest traffic on 2SM 1269.
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8: 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Brent Bultitude in the chair for Chris Smith. Call 13 12 69 to have your say.
0: Chris is back Monday morning, bright-eyed and bushy-tailed, as they say, after his listeners' cruise. He's back. 9 o'clock Monday across the Super Radio Network, across more than 40 radio stations, across New South Wales, into Queensland and the Northern Territory. Look, just one more thing in reference to the One Nation. I mean, I suppose that was the negative, but there's got to be positive as well. Forget the headlines for just a minute, if you will. Forget Sicily, forget Tommy Robertson, forget the infighting, because underneath all of that, there's a poll out yesterday that should have Labor, that's right, Anthony Albanese and the Coalition, Angus Taylor, sitting up and paying attention. Resolve didn't just ask pollsters, Australians, who they're voting for. It surveyed more than 2,250 people and asked something far more important. Who do you trust on the big issues? And here's the surprise. When Australians were asked about immigration, Pauline Hanson didn't just beat Anthony Albanese and Angus Taylor, she absolutely smashed them. Have a listen to this for a result. One Nation came in on 35%, Labor managed 24%, the Coalition just 19%. That isn't a narrow win, that's a political hiding to One Nation. And whether you agree with Pauline Hanson or not, I've got to say, Australians know exactly where she stands. We do, don't we? There are no mixed messages, no confusion. People may love her, people may hate her, but they know what she's about on immigration. Now, compare that with the Coalition. Honestly, does anyone know what Angus Taylor actually stands for? Can you name one issue? One issue that belongs to him, one policy that we immediately associate with Angus Taylor? And that is a problem, a real problem, I feel, for the Coalition, because while the Liberals keep trying to sound a bit tougher on immigration, many Conservative voters are asking themselves one simple question. Why vote for the copy when you can vote One Nation for the original? But before One Nation starts celebrating, there's another side to this poll. Resolve also asked, which issues matter most when you walk into the polling booth? And here they are. Immigration was important, 69% of voters. That's significant. But it wasn't number one. The cost of living topped the list. A massive 92% who took part in the survey. Remember, there was 2,250 people who took part in the survey. 92% put at the top of their list cost of living. Healthcare and aged care came in at 88%. Jobs and wages, 86%. Managing the nation's finances, 85%. Housing, 84%. And again, immigration, 69%. And that's where elections are won and lost. Australians know what Pauline Hanson is against. The next challenge is convincing them she knows how to deal with the issues that affect every household every week. Because winning the immigration debate doesn't automatically make you a government. And here's the warning. This poll should worry Anthony Albanese, but it should terrify Angus Taylor. Because if the opposition can't even beat One Nation on immigration, an issue the coalition once owned, then voters are left asking a very simple question. What exactly is the coalition for anymore? That's the real story, I think, in this poll. It's not that One Nation is about to form government, because it's not. Look, to do that, Pauline Hanson's One Nation would have to win scores more lower house seats and be capable of commanding a majority in Parliament. She's nowhere near that yet. She may move towards that, but at the moment she's not. The real story is that One Nation is steadily taking Conservative voters away from the coalition. And every vote that Pauline Hanson gains is one that Angus Taylor loses. That's why this poll isn't really a warning for Labor. For me, it's a flashing red light for Angus Taylor and the Liberal Party. Because if the coalition can't win back voters on immigration, law and order, and national identity, then what exactly is left that clearly belongs to the coalition? That's the question Angus Taylor needs to answer. It really is. Good morning, Mark.
9: Hey, mate, how are you this afternoon? Or this morning?
0: Pretty good, mate. Yes.
9: Yeah, I was listening to your Pauline Hanson thing, and that it's just too far out from the election to even, you know, really consider anything. I mean, you wait until the attack ads and all that turn nasty in 6 months before the election.
0: What I just believe, Mark, what Pauline's got to do is gather her troops around her and all get them on the same page.
9: Oh, which is very, very hard when she's never done it before.
0: Yeah, and you know, I suppose she's got to get, she must get people in there that can do that for her.
9: And the biggest thing that all of, like, Liberals and even the One Nation, Pauline Hanson, have got against them is that Albanese has basically bought their vote with all their promises and their gifts. And, you know,
0: well, I was going to say, the promises and the gifts, yes, he bought the vote, but then, as we know, with stories in recent months, those promises have turned into fibs, lies.
9: Well, the thing is, Brent, you just talked about that AI department that this come up with that's going to cost a fortune. Well, they're all going to be employed by the Labor Party to run it. Do you think those people are actually going to come out and vote against the Labor Party when time election comes around?
0: No, I wouldn't think so. You know, if I don't know whether you heard yesterday that Jason Morrison and I had a bit of fun with AI, as that's what it was all about, and we asked AI to put together how they would run this department, how many people they'd be, but more importantly, what the budget, the yearly budget for this AI would be. And what did it come back with? $1.2 billion a year to run this department. And for the first 3 years, they were looking more at $2 billion. So it's for the first 3 years, $6 billion, then to continue about $1.2 billion.
9: Yeah, the reason I rang was about you talking about the El Nino.
0: Yes, mate.
9: And the thing is that nobody tells you, or they never really talk about, neither does Chris Bowen, because he's got no control over it, is you actually know that the sun is actually getting bigger. It's expanding. Every year it expands a little bit. Now, that will affect our climate over hundreds of years, if not, it's already starting to, but nobody talks about it.
0: I didn't know about that.
9: So every year, or every so often, the sun will eventually expand to the point where it will just take consume Earth. Earth will just get too hot, and you can look that up.
0: They say, Melissa has done a bit of quick research, the sun, and this is a long time ago, Mark, but the sun now, today in 2026, is about 15 to 20% larger than it was 4.6 billion years ago. So, yes, it's getting larger, but it's happening very slowly.
9: Yeah, but it must, they won't tell you, but it must, it's like the solar flares.
0: Sure.
9: It must have an effect on the Earth at some point, which we've got no control over.
0: Very true, mate, very true.
9: So eventually it'll just eat up Earth, basically.
0: But we're getting to the stage where every year, or almost every year, a warning comes out from the Bureau of Meteorology that tells us, look out, next year could end up being the hottest year ever.
9: Well, if that's happening a little, it only has to happen a little bit, and we're that far away from the sun, if that moves slightly, it must get hotter.
0: Yeah. Makes sense, doesn't it?
9: But I won't talk to tell you that.
0: The sun expands by roughly 2 to 3 centimetres, which in the old scale, I suppose, is about an inch, every year due to its long-term stellar evolution.
9: Yeah.
0: All these
9: facts and
0: figures.
9: I think it'll become a red dwarf, right? I think they call it a red dwarf, and eventually it gets to a point where it actually will implode on itself. And it can, I think, in the long term, become a black hole. I might be wrong.
0: I would suggest that's billions of years away, Mark. In the meantime, we just seem to be getting hotter and hotter weather.
9: That's right. But anyway, Pauline Hanson might be still around then, too.
0: All right, mate, I've got to go. Good to talk to you. Have a good weekend.
9: Bye.
0: See you, mate. Bye-bye. We've got to take a break. We'll catch up with Diane, then Mark Latham will join us for the week that was.
1: 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Sydney traffic.
2: The M5 motorway at Casula, a multi-vehicle crash has knocked out the left lane just past Currajong Road. In Wilton, south of Campbelltown, a crash involving a couple of trucks and a couple of cars has Picton Road closed between MacArthur Drive and Armand Street. 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I'm Tim Gove. 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
4: Hi Diane, how are you this morning?
5: Very well, thank you, Brent. In the news this hour, a man charged after allegedly punching a police officer in Sydney South. Donald Trump's teleprompter operator is being accused of insider trading and has been stood down without pay. And a talented New South Wales cricketer has called time on his career. We'll have those stories and more at the top of the hour.
4: Diane, it's my last day with you today. Chris is back on Monday, so I thought we'd try and at each time we catch up, talk about some of the things that happened on this day. It was the 17th of July 1955. On this day in 1955, do you know what happened?
5: No.
4: Walt Disney opened Disneyland in California.
5: Have you been to Disneyland?
4: No, I haven't.
5: I haven't either. It's on my list.
4: But opening day wasn't too magical, Diane. Have a listen to this. There were counterfeit tickets. Thousands of extra people turned up. Rides broke down. Fresh bitumen melted in the Californian heat. And ladies wearing high heels actually got stuck in the footpaths. The water fountains weren't working because of a plumber's strike. And because it was one of the hottest days of the year, guests thought that Disney had deliberately turned the water off to force them to buy soft drinks.
5: Oh, my heavens. I'm surprised it stayed open for so long after that start.
4: It did, yeah, after the disaster. I suppose despite the disaster, as you and I know, as many of us know, it became one of the most successful tourist attractions ever. It did. So it all started, Diane, on this day, 17th of July 1955.
5: Oh, incredible. Thank you.
4: We'll catch you in an hour's time. Diane will have the latest news for us at the top of the hour, as they say in the business, with the 10 o'clock bulletin.
6: That is just an outrageous...
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11: Always telling it like it is with his take on politics and the stories making headlines. It's time to hear from New South Wales Independent, Mark Latham.
4: Well, Mark catches up with Chris each and every Wednesday. We catch up with him in the afternoon show, as we have for years and years and years and years and years. On a Friday, I thought we'd combine the both, as we have since Chris has been away. It's the week that was, every Friday morning with Mark Latham. Good morning, Mark.
12: Good morning, Brett. Happy Friday, and you've done a great job on the morning shift. Chris mightn't get it back.
4: No. Chris is welcome to have it back. He's back bright and early on Monday, he is, so you'll be talking to him next Wednesday, I dare say.
12: Yeah.
4: Mm-hmm. Can I say, I was talking about One Nation earlier this morning. You know, it seems like they're always in the news at the moment, but the political debate has shifted from One Nation's surge in the polls to questions about whether the party can withstand greater scrutiny. The latest controversy surrounding, well, Senator Malcolm Roberts has given Labor and the Coalition fresh ammunition to argue the party isn't ready for mainstream government. Despite that, One Nation continues to poll strongly nationally, but it's not just Malcolm Roberts, it's what's going on overseas. And Pauline, the news yesterday was there was Pauline living it up with Gina Reinhart.
12: Well, there's stories swirling around left, right and centre. I think it tells us two things, Brent. One, the media is now running a campaign thinking the lefties in the media don't particularly like the rise of One Nation, so they could have applied this scrutiny to Malcolm Roberts any time in the last 10 years for videos and interviews he's done over a decade, but they're only doing it now. They're only doing their job now because they're worried about the rise of One Nation, but it's certainly true, Malcolm Roberts. He's put some strange material out there over the years. I joined One Nation in 2018. He raced down to where I was living

0: Camden there and wanted to talk to me and explain to me the United Nations conspiracy theory that the UN runs everything. And I said, well, Malcolm, I was leader of the Labor Party for a while and in their caucus and a front bencher. I never got a memo from the UN telling me to do anything on a particular day. And actually, in the age of Trump, the United Nations has never been weaker because Trump, you know, tends to centralise all the power around himself. And Malcolm's response to this was to say, oh, they never told you. So it's impossible to talk and reason with conspiracy theorists because if you tell them your own experience, leader of the Labor Party, never got a memo from the UN, never a signal, a policy hint, anything from the United Nations, there is no UN conspiracy out there, they just say, oh, well, they just left you out. And it goes on elsewhere. Well, that's not... That's very hard to deal with that, you know. As a person of logic and rationality, you can't deal with it. But the media are on his case. And the second thing we know is that even though the media are trying to drag down one nation with this kind of scrutiny, the public anger about the two-party system won't go away. One nation is rising because people are unhappy with cost-of-living crisis, housing affordability, what's happening in our schools, our hospitals, our economy, our productivity, a long, long list of policy failures over 20 years by the major parties. That's not going away. So whether it's one nation or some other outfit, I think we're seeing the end of the two-party system and the rise of a third force.
1: Do you think Malcolm Roberts becomes a political liability for One Nation?
0: Well, he is now because they're applying the scrutiny that could have been applied any time in the last 10 years. Malcolm is a very, very unusual individual. He's got some theories that you can't really shift him and explain to him what happens in a major party behind the scenes. He thinks the WHO, the World Economic Forum, he puts stuff out about chemtrails, Zionism, you know, we've seen it all in recent days. It's all been there, waiting for any journalist to look at what a senator, you know, an elected senator for a decade actually believes in. But they're only doing it now because they're worried about the rise of One Nation. If One Nation was on 4% in the polls, nobody still would have heard of Malcolm Roberts other than his conspiracy theorist followers on social media. So he's become a liability, but, you know, the underscore is that the media are doing this because generally they're woke and lefty, the papers we're talking about, Sydney Morning Herald and the like, and they don't like One Nation.
1: Does Pauline Hanson need to put someone in charge that actually can rally the troops together and get them all on the one page, as the saying goes, singing from the same songbook?
0: Well, a lot of this material is historic. This is over a decade from Malcolm Roberts. There's reports in the paper today that Barnaby Joyce and Pauline don't see eye to eye. That's not surprising. I think it's probably a mistake for her to be overseas at this time. The party's on the rise. She should have been touring outback Queensland or New South Wales or Victoria, WA, instead of being in Tarramina. Tarramina is a very beautiful spot. Anyone who's watched the second series of White Lotus, it's one of the most beautiful spots in the world, but it doesn't look very down to earth, which is the One Nation brand. So Pauline needs to be a lot more careful as to where she travels and get out there among the people that she claims to be, you know, one of them. So I think that would be important, along with developing economic policies in particular that stack up, because on the other flank, Angus Taylor's been attacking One Nation to say, well, they've got all these policies that they'll send the country broke. 5% GDP, defence spending, income splitting, they are multi-billion dollar commitments that are unfunded and uncosted. So they've got some homework to do on the policy front, and I think a more realistic itinerary than poolside at Tarramina.
1: Do political leaders genuinely listen to their advisers?
0: Oh, Pauline listens to James Ashby, have no doubt about that. I think Ashby makes more of the decisions than she does.
1: Right.
0: So it depends on the advisor, depends on the leader and the relationship between the two of them. You know, generally you listen, you don't always agree. But James Ashby has a pretty strong hold on Pauline, I can tell you. She relies heavily on him. He's even in the paper today. He's more than an advisor. He's sort of a spokesperson, almost like his own political character and nominee to say these things. He's there saying excuses about why they met with Tommy Robinson in London, blah, blah, blah. So, you know, he's a big, big controller and feature in One Nation, no doubt about it.
1: Let's talk about Anthony Albanese's AI announcement. He's announced a major AI framework, including a new office of AI inside the Department of the Prime Minister and Cabinet. The government also plans mandatory AI standards, new legislation for 2027 and stronger copyright protections, arguing that Australia must shape AI rather than simply import it. Is this sensible preparation, do you think, for the AI revolution, or is it the Prime Minister creating another layer of Canberra bureaucracy that's going to do one thing for sure, probably slow innovation, Mark?
0: Yeah, I think so. Anytime Canberra sets up an office of anything that's supposed to regulate and set standards and control, investors look at it and think, well, I can go somewhere else where I've got a bit more economic freedom. So the big worry with Labor and AI is there's a trade union agenda like the Luddites to stop any impact AI has on jobs, existing jobs. Now, the reality of AI is it does two things. It's got an efficiency measure, particularly in data processing. So jobs like financial accounting, any form of data processing, those jobs are at risk because of AI, and there will be job shedding. But on the other side, there's AI's creative powers, and we see it all the time these days on social media to create new videos, items, images, and it can be a creative device opening up sort of a new form of artistic development in society, good and bad. So like any new technology, there's an upside and a downside to AI. The worry with Labor is the unions will try and freeze its implementation to Australia's disadvantage and freeze any impact on jobs, again, to Australia's disadvantage. I saw something this morning that we've got the fifth largest number of data centres being built in the world to facilitate AI. These data centres are well and truly on the rise. So I think that's the worry with Albanese and AI, that the union control behind the scenes will be a dead hand on the useful things that AI can do in our society. And if we want productivity, and Australia lags the rest of the Western world in productivity, AI has got to be a big part of the solution. It's a productivity boost that Australia badly needs, so we don't need any office in Canberra telling people what to do in their applications of artificial intelligence.
1: About the AI data centres, the government says that the data centres will face tougher rules on electricity and water use, but the operators may be required to invest in their own infrastructure so that, you know, our electricity bills and local water supplies aren't affected. Do you think that we should welcome these billion-dollar AI investments, or are taxpayers about to subsidise foreign tech companies while paying higher power prices?
0: Well, Brent, I think the horse has bolted in this regard. Albanese said this from a Canberra point of view. He wants some guarantees about water and electricity supply and no adverse impact on other consumers. But in New South Wales, Daniel Mookie, the Treasurer, has been laying out the red carpet for data centres for some time now and has got them on the fast track. They don't have to go through the normal planning process to set themselves up for construction in New South Wales. Mookie has got them on the fast track, and they're springing out of the ground everywhere, basically. Some places, residents don't like them. They certainly should be just in industrial areas, light, heavy industrial areas. That's where the data centre should be. They shouldn't be across the road from residential properties. So Mookie in New South Wales is racing right ahead. And some people say, what about water and electricity? He's saying, well, we'll build that too. And it's true in New South Wales, we would be in negative economic growth, so recession, if it wasn't for the data centre investments and renewable rollout. So data centres are playing a big role. I heard had a meeting the other day where the expert was saying that 20% of electricians in New South Wales now work on data centre construction. 20%, one in five. So it's a big, big feature, and it's not going away.
1: Let's talk about Trump quickly, the ceasefire in the United States. Well, the ceasefire looks as though it's done and dusted. I mean, do you think that Donald Trump has made the Middle East safer, or are we simply watching the next phase of this conflict that could be far from over, Mark?
0: Well, it's an American political disease that you go into these conflicts without any idea of how you ever get out. You know, we can go back to Vietnam, in they went, no idea on how they'd ever get out, how it would end. Iraq, exactly the same thing, ended in disaster. Afghanistan ended in fiasco as they tried to get out. And now he started a conflict with Iran where he never had an idea of how the Iranians would play it, which is sort of like, you know, almost like guerrilla warfare, picking off targets, being a nuisance, opening the Strait of Hormuz, closing it, you know, willy-nilly, and generally just trying to blame Trump for the world economic problems that follow. So he's never had any idea on how to get out. I don't know how leaders with this big responsibility start a war without a game plan, if you like, a strategic plan for an exit strategy. But that's where we're at. And a lot of people now urging him, well, you're going to have to put some serious damage on Iraq, on Iran, and basically destroy the country as your only end game.
1: It really does look like that is the only answer, doesn't it? Watch well, this space.
0: With them and just sort of going down the current path of hoping for peace and treaties and talking to them hasn't worked. So full-scale war looks like it may be inevitable. I don't see how else Trump solves the problem. It could go on forever.
1: The World Cup final is set. Argentina, Spain. There were, what was it, 24 million TV sets apparently turned on and watching the final with England. And Argentina the other day, what is there, 69 million people in the UK, and they reckon there were three or four people in front of each TV set. So most people in the UK were watching that final and sadly were disappointed.
0: Yeah, well, England has a curse on them, some say. Others just say it's bad management. They got in front 1-0 and then went all defensive, took some of their best players off and lost 2-1. So England hasn't won a big soccer final tournament since 1966, so they've really suffered badly in that regard. It's becoming a bit of a sporting joke. But Argentina versus Spain, first all-Spanish-speaking final we've ever had. It's a huge event, of course, and almost, you know, you'd say religious devotion to it by the people in those countries and other soccer. It really is the world game. I know in Australia it ranks behind rugby league and cricket and AFL and the like, but other countries, boy, it's a full-on religion and a massive event. So I hope it goes well. But apparently there's Canadian wildfires that have blown smoke all over the stadium to the south in New Jersey, and there's a smog or pollution concern about it for the game on Monday morning our time. So we'll have to see if that clears.
1: Let's hope the wind changes direction. I got to go. Good to talk to you. Enjoy the rest of your weekend. Thank you, Mark.
0: Yeah, have a great weekend. Good on you, Brent.
1: See you, mate. Bye-bye. That's Mark Latham for the week that was.
2: 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Sydney traffic.
3: Between Wilton and Cataract, Picton Road is closed in both directions due to a serious truck crash. As Strathfield across a Liverpool Road eastbound at Homebush Road, traffic is delayed going through there. 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Call Australian Hot Water on 13 21 13 or go to australianhotwater.com.au. I'm Ian Wallace with the latest traffic on 2SM 1269.
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1: Still to come, let me see, next hour, Stephen Fennig will talk tech. Sally Tenderwarne join us from Canstar. And if you'd like to join us and have your say, 13 12 69 is the telephone number. We're going to go back to the newsroom shortly. Diane Coveney-Garland has the 10 o'clock bulletin. I see that Sam Neill gave us some unforgettable performances on the screen, but for wine lovers, his legacy goes well beyond Hollywood. Since his passing, fans have been snapping up bottles of his central Otago winery, Two Paddocks. In fact, stocks have been disappearing from bottle shops around Australia as people raise a glass in his memory. Liquorland says the response has been remarkable, with many of its stores selling out completely. There you go. Actually, I've got a couple of bottles of Two Paddocks tucked away in my own cellar. Now I'm wondering whether I should leave one unopened. Not because it'll necessarily be worth a fortune one day, but maybe because it'll be a nice reminder of a genuinely talented actor and a bloke who turned his passion for wine into something pretty special. Maybe we'll leave one of those bottles unopened for years to come. But I suppose it's another great story for Sam Neill. Back to the newsroom next.
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3: Between Wilton and Cataract, Picton Road is closed in both directions due to a serious truck crash. Denham Court, a car fire. Campbelltown Road near Brooks Road. Strathfield South, a crash on Liverpool Road eastbound. EOFY deals at Amazim. 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